0: every 6 weeks in Green Bay, we would go, oh, I got to pick him up in fantasy. He scored two touchdowns, and then the next 5 weeks, why am I? He's getting me 6 points a week. Why am I starting?
1: Well, remember week one, he makes one catch.
0: Yeah.
1: And that game's completely different.
0: Yeah, oh, exactly, yeah.
1: Right? Yeah. And I know Sam got hurt and whatever else, but all of that to say, it's not all on him.
0: Yeah.
1: And you got to stay the course. Now, does Vrabel wear some of what this brought? Absolutely. That and people hate the Patriots, right? Hate watching is a real thing.
0: Exit out by DeFresca, exit Swollen Dome. Jason Smith, Mike Harmon live from the Fox Sports Radio studios. 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
2: You talked about the White Sox. Grant Taylor got the save today for him. 4-3, the comeback win at Cleveland. He only needed seven pitches to get the last four outs. Sarah Langs with a great item of listing relievers who finished a game in relief, getting at least four outs in each of their first three career postseason appearances. What Taylor just did had not been done since 1983. Al Holland of the Phillies, Mr. T as he was known, who apparently passed away this past summer. And the White Sox bullpen as a whole, the only major league team in the modern era to have their bullpen pitch at least five innings, strike out at least five batters, and earn the win in four consecutive games, playoffs or regular season. The White Sox are up 2-0. They were down 2-0 in the first inning and still beat the Guardians 4-3. And the Guardians had Gavin Williams on the mound. No decision for him. He led the American League in strikeouts this year. 5-plus innings, 11 Ks in this game. A 2-run double for the White Sox and an RBI single right after he left in the top of the sixth. Williams threw 98 pitches at the plate. Cleveland was 4-for-32. 2-0 lead and a best of five for the White Sox. Yes, they're hosting Game 3 on Wednesday. Game 3 for Tampa Bay, the top seeds in the American League, at New York on Wednesday. And the Rays are up 2-0 after beating the Yankees tonight. 5-2, the Rays got 4 runs in the fifth. The save to Brian Baker, his 32nd straight save. The two NL best of fives each continue Tuesday on FS1. Monday Night Football with a blowout for Atlanta at New Orleans, 45-24. Bijan Robinson, 19 carries, 145 yards, 2 scores. His backup, Brian Robinson, with 3 touchdown runs. The Falcons so far as a team on the ground are averaging over 180 yards rushing, and they're allowing under 50 yards rushing per game. In fact, the Saints tonight, as a team, 19 carries, just 50 yards. The Ravens don't know yet if quarterback Lamar Jackson with the bad ankle can play Sunday night at Atlanta. Bears quarterback Caleb Williams will not practice this week due to his hamstring injury, a grade 2 strain. Tyson Bagent will start again Sunday at Green Bay. Washington quarterback Jaden Daniels is due to practice fully this week after his dislocated elbow, so he would start Sunday against the Giants. The Commanders' backup quarterback Marcus Mariota suffered a sprained MCL Sunday in the London game. Seattle is signing running back Joe Mixon. Back to you.
0: Thank you, Steve-O. Jason Smith, Mike Harmon live from the Fox Sports Radio studios. Coming up next, an appreciation moment for an NFL superstar that absolutely needs it after what he did tonight. That's next. 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

0: Tucker, his 32nd straight save. Ben Rice of the Yankees, 2 solo homers. The rest of his team, 2 for 28. And yes, Aaron Judge is still out this series with the strained calf. Cam Schlittler was the losing pitcher tonight. He'd had an ERA on the road of 1.16 this year. Folks were batting 153 against him on the road. He didn't even last 5 innings tonight. Only 2 strikeouts for him in his 4 1/3. The Rays lead their division series 2-0. And by the way, happy Freddy Peralta Day. The AL Pitcher of the Month for September was the Tampa Bay starter tonight. No decision. He went 4 2/3, giving up 1 run. Game 3 in New York on Wednesday. Tonight's attendance in St. Pete was 40,000. I had no idea they even had 40,000 seats in that building, and I'm not kidding. The White Sox are up 2-0 after winning at Cleveland 4-3. Guardians had led 2-0 in the first. For the game, the Cleveland offense, excuse me, was 4 for 32. And meanwhile, the relievers are just dominating this series so far for the White Sox. Grant Taylor got the save, needing 7 pitches to get the last 4 outs. And the winner, pitcher Sean Burke, in relief, had 5 1/3 no-hit innings until allowing a single in the 8th and was charged with a run. So far this postseason.
1: Yeah, but how many saves did he have tonight for the Whalers against the Canadians?
0: Oh, Sean Burke reference. Yeah. Very good. Didn't even think of that. So far this postseason, by the way, teams to score first, 13-4. We had 1 yes, 1 no in that department in the American League tonight. The 2 NL best of fives each continue Tuesday on FS1. In Monday Night Football, Atlanta dominated at New Orleans 45-24. Off the bench, Brian Robinson had 3 touchdown runs. The starter, Bijan Robinson, on 19 carries, had 145 yards and 2 scores. Drake London, 5 catches, 96 yards. For the Saints, Chris Olave, 8 receptions, 116 yards. Ole Miss star running back Kewon Lacy is due to return from injury this Saturday at Vanderbilt, and among the 4 NHL games, Dallas at home shut out San Jose 5-0. Washington Caps star Alex Ovechkin says this will be his final season. Back to you.
1: Thank you, Steve-O. Coming up next, not one but 2 big takes off of big happenings week 4 in the NFL. That's next. Jason and Mike, Fox.
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0: the same name as a former NFL linebacker that used to work here at Fox Sports Radio, and the same surname as the old Atlanta Braves manager for many, many years ago. So that is the quote bouncing around. There's other people saying, well, it's not exact, and there's some nuance when you use, you know, language. Obviously, there's different versions of the translations and whatnot, so it was lost in translation.
1: You mean Bobby Cox?
0: Yeah, and Brian Cox worked here. Bobby Cox, yeah, okay. Absolutely. And for Halloween, Coop, I know you're hoping to get a sucker, right? You want to get a little sucker there for Halloween, right? That'd be nice. Go out trick-or-treating, yeah, all right. Anyway, so we'll see. Skeptical. I speak Spanglish. I don't speak Spanish. I speak Spanglish, so I'm not the right person to translate. So I'm basing this off other people's translation, and that's what they're saying. So we'll keep an eye on that. Now, as far as the Mahler math is concerned, it ain't looking good here. It is not looking good. And the New York Yankees, in all best of five postseason series, teams with a 2-0 lead have gone on to win the series 83 of 93 times. That's 89%. So based on what has happened, Tampa Bay has an 89% chance of advancing. Teams that have won the first two games at home in the divisional series with the current 2-2-1 format have gone on to win the series 33 out of 36 times. That is 92%. Remember, as the great Dick Stockton taught me years ago, stats tell you what has happened, not what's going to happen. So that is what has happened in regards to these short series. We'll see if that continues. And the Tampa Bay Rays in good shape, so are the Chicago White Sox. And teams that have won the first two games on the road in the divisional series with the current format have gone on to win 17 of 19, which is 89%. Let's say hello to Andrea. She's the astrology insider, and she's in the Bay Area right there. She's hanging out with us. Hello, Andrea. Welcome.
2: Hello, Ben. How are you?
0: If I was any better, I'd be taking a nap, but no, I'm not. Well, actually, I guess sleeping. Most people sleep at this time, but I'm not a big napper. Lately, I took a couple of naps. Very rare for me to nap. But what's on your mind, Andrea? How can we help you?
2: Yes, no, we definitely need your energy. So thank you, Ben. A lot going on planetarily. And, you know, it's really interesting. Obviously, I always listen to your show. I'm a loyal listener and caller. And I heard you say, oh, is Mercury retrograde? Let's see, maybe Andrea will call.
0: Yes, yes, I smoked you out. My evil plan worked. And here you are to save the day, to save the day. Yes.
2: Well, you're very tuned in. I'll tell you, check this out, Ben. Mercury is not retrograde, but Venus is retrograde. That's more rare. It's once every 2 years for 6 weeks.
0: Ah.
2: It started October 3rd, just a couple of days ago.
0: Yeah.
2: When Austin Wells, you know, had that really bad error and the Yankees lost the game. He, you know, went for third base. And
0: yeah.
2: He should have stayed at second.
0: Can't make the third out at third base. Cannot do it. Yeah. Bad job by
2: that
0: you.
2: That is
0: yeah.
2: True. So Venus retrograde, October 3rd to November 13th, it rules relationships and finances. And it's in Scorpio and Libra. So when Venus retrogrades, we review, rethink, reassess our relationships, our finances. Basically, when a planet retrogrades, you know, it's really kind of a time when there can be more errors. And check this out, Ben. Mercury will retrograde October 24 to November 13th.
0: Oh.
2: So we'll be dealing with a double retrograde of Mercury and Venus coming up in the next few weeks.
0: Aha! Double your pleasure, double your fun. Okay. Yeah. Keep an eye out for that. All right.
2: Yes. So that's a rare occurrence. So I wanted to alert the Mahler militia and your listeners about Venus being retrograde now rules relationships and finances. People coming back from the past can happen also with Venus retrograde, rethinking finances. And then Mercury retrogrades October 24 to November 13. So we will be dealing with a double retrograde. So that's coming up soon. And in the meantime,
0: all right, prepare. Please brace for double retrograde. Hold on to your table, please. Hold on to your table. Double retrograde. Weed Man Hippie right now is freaking out. You know he's freaking out there in Miami. You know he's like, oh, my God, no, I don't need this. I do not need this.
2: Yeah, I'm sure he'll be calling into your show quite a bit. And
0: all right. Well, I'm up against the clock. We'll leave it there. But thank you, Andrea. And Virgo in service on X. Thank you, Andrea. There you go. All right. Be well. There she goes, our friend Andrea. Checking in. See if anything happens with this Ronald Acuna Jr. story, whether that was legit or not. We'll see. Here is the Who Am I game. This is where we pretend to be somebody else, as we call it the Who Am I game. So Grant Taylor of the White Sox became the first MLB reliever since me to have 4-plus outs in each of their first three career postseason appearances. Again, Grant Taylor of the White Sox has become the first MLB reliever since me to record 4 or more outs in each of their first three career postseason appearances. Who am I? That is the question. The answer, we'll get to it. We'll do it next.
1: Maller Militia. You already know this.
0: Spoiler alert!
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1: 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Push that thumbs up icon and comment away. Let Ben know how smart he really is.
0: Maller here. 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

0: Don't get
1: that. That's the worst thing on the menu.
2: What?
0: Well, no, Lisa's she's health conscious. She's a fit. You do fitness, illegal. Right? You do fitness, right, Lisa?
1: That's illegal.
0: Yeah.
1: Don't order
3: it
1: that.
3: Is. It's terrible for you.
0: Yes, and the sauce is really bad, too. The dipping sauce, you should not dip it in that. Yeah, it's bad.
1: It's deep fried.
0: Yeah, very fried.
3: Battered and deep fried.
4: Battered. Oh, that's disgusting.
0: Yes, very.
3: No, I mean, it's delicious, but it's bad.
0: Yeah, it tastes great, but you should
4: not. Tomato would send you a steak and a baked potato. That was great.
0: All right. Enough of that. Let's see here. The Ben Maller Show quote account, which quotes the show, obviously, thus the name, says, "What is your favorite all-time snack that Perito has sent you?" Well, I think that's the steak. That's not really a snack.
4: That's it.
0: But that's a meal. That's not a snack.
4: Yeah. All right. Yeah, no, that was a meal. That was great. Because he sent me McDonald's also. But wow, that steakhouse, that steak and baked potato was
0: okay,
1: enough.
0: Lisa's tired of hearing about your food. Yeah. All right, so here's a guy. Steve writes in. This is an email. He says, Hey, Ben, ask Weedman about the UFO whistleblower who says that U.S. troops fired at a 7-foot-tall reptilian. After an alien ship crashed, yes, a UFO. The guy didn't say. UFO whistleblower claimed that U.S. military shot and killed a reptilian, and they survived. Spacecraft apparently crashed and all that. So. I don't know.
4: I can't believe Donald Trump is president. Lisa and I used to go to his casinos.
0: Exactly. Lisa's got to keep you in line, right? That's why you're here, Lisa. To keep him in line. He's such a rebel, this guy. It's out of control. Absolutely. This one from.
4: What else you got?
0: Dave writes in on the mailbag, on the email, actually, to the show, benmallershow@gmail.com. And says a passenger has been banned from flying after asking to kick a flight attendant as compensation for being bumped by the cart. Apparently, this happened in China. This guy wants to know, Weedman, what's the worst thing that ever happened while you were flying? But I don't think you've flown in a long time, Weedman, right?
4: Oh, very long time.
0: I bet you the last time you flew, they probably had smoking on the planes the last time you flew, right?
4: Well, Lisa and I went to Maui.
0: Oh, that's nice. Let me guess, in the 90s? Probably the 90s, right?
4: Yeah, way back.
0: Yeah, way back in there. All right, well, we'll leave it there. Thank you, Weed Man, as always. Thank you, Lisa.
4: I love you both.
0: All right, we love you both. Be good, you two kids. There they go. Lisa from New York and our friend Billy from Hollywood, Florida. And the phone's apparently stuck, so I guess Weed Man's just going to be on forever and ever and ever. There, it's jammed. Okay, so there. My end is jammed. So we'll do a system reset. Boy, that'll be great. Nothing goes better than a hot
2: Gremlins.
0: No, it is, because it's not matching up. The hybrid thing here and then what's on the computer do not match up. So we'll reset that. We'll clean that up in post. It is the Ben Maller Show. Time now for the Insta Trivia. And here we go. The Falcons running back, Bijan Robinson and blank, are the only two players in NFL history with 3 50-plus yard rushing touchdowns on Monday night football games. Again, Bijan Robinson of the Falcons has joined blank as the only two players in NFL history with 3 50-plus yard rushing touchdowns on Monday night football games. That is the Insta Trivia, the answer. We'll get to it. And Maller to the third degree next.
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15: I'm Andy Lindahl, and good news for the Broncos on the Injury Report. It looks like they're going to have Marvin Mims available this week. He was a full go on Wednesday, a couple more days to get through. Zach Allen, though, did not participate on Wednesday. He was just resting because he's a vet. There are also reports of Jaylen Waddle leaving in a boot after the game Sunday. Sean Payton said today he's all good, listed as full. That's your Injury Report. I'm Andy Lindahl.
13: The Ramos Law Denver Broncos Injury Report. 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
11: I'm Andy Lindahl, and good news for the Broncos in the Injury Report. It looks like they're going to have Marvin Mims available this week. He was a full go on Wednesday, a couple more days to get through. Zach Allen, though, did not participate on Wednesday. He was just resting because he's a vet. There are also reports of Jalen Waddle leaving in a boot after the game Sunday. Sean Payton said today he's all good, listed as full. That's your Injury Report. I'm Andy Lindahl.
10: The Ramos Law Denver Broncos Injury Report. Ramos Law, the official injury law firm partner of the Denver Broncos. 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

0: And we set up the verbal octagon for next week?
1: Yeah, if you want to do it next week, we'll set it up. Marcel and Brooklyn and you. All right. Yeah,
0: he's got, I have to go into intensive training. Intensive training.
1: He doesn't call. Today's Tuesday. It's the, we can't afford to. We can't afford to have him call on Tuesday. He'll call tomorrow. So.
0: And I agree with Coop. Pineapple is great, but I also like potatoes on my pizza because I'm Irish.
1: Yeah, you like potatoes and everything. You like potatoes in the morning, potatoes in the afternoon, potatoes at night, potatoes everywhere. I love potatoes. And I love drinking potatoes. Who doesn't? You like drinking potatoes, right?
0: Yeah, you can make them into like moonshine, basically. There's a guy called Tony.
1: Glad we took that phone call. Outstanding. Freaking great. Well, the former number one overall pick in the draft, who not only is a quarterback, he's terrible. We're talking about Cam Ward. And he was getting called out by some of the media people. He tried to cut short his post-game media obligation after Tennessee lost to the Baltimore Ravens, who didn't play the second half with Lamar Jackson. The Titans are now tied for the worst record in the NFL at 0-4 this season. Cam Ward, the top pick in the draft, has now started 21 games and is 3-18. That is the worst record in the history of the NFL for a quarterback through the 21-game mark. And there is no sunlight at the end of the road. Now, the controversy took place because Cam Ward got to the podium in Baltimore, and many of the reporters were still talking to other players in the Titans locker room, and this happens pretty much all the time. Remember Sean McVay had a hissy fit and stormed off after a game the Rams played earlier this year, and he got in trouble for that, and he had to apologize. Well, Cam Ward wanted to pull a Sean McVay. He was impatient, and he told some underling for the Titans, he said, listen, we got 3 minutes. I'm going to walk out. That's it. And so Cam Ward issuing an ultimatum. And people saying, well, A, it's in your contract. You have to sit around and talk to the media. It's in the standard contract. You're the face of the franchise also. So it's kind of your deal. You have to face the music. And he didn't want to face the music and get out of there. The timing has not been great on these post-game situations. Like the reporters in the locker room, and then they've got the media room or the press conference room where they're doing stuff. So you've got that. Also, give me my job back. That would be that guy, Braden Bell. Remember the guy that got fired because the Blazers are so woke? They fired him because of crap he said when he was 14 and 15. There would not be a single man or woman employed if you based their employment on things they did when they were 14 and 15. Everyone would be out of a job. So this guy hired a lawyer, of course, and he's trying to get his job back. Good luck on that.
2: Look, it's one thing if you actually say some like really bad stuff when you're 14 or 15.
1: Everyone's an a-hole when they're 14 or 15.
2: But yeah, but I read those tweets. It wasn't even bad.
1: Oh, you're going to get canceled, Coop. You're going to get canceled. I didn't think it was terrible either, but they get so upset. And that my favorite part of it is the TV people that reported it are getting killed. They have to like shut down their social media.
2: Yeah, accounts. Yeah, I saw that. But yeah. The one tweet that mentioned like race.
1: Yes.
2: It started off by saying, I'm not racist.
1: Yes.
2: So there you go.
1: I think he said a butt, though. But yeah. Which discounted that. Anyway, we'll see what happens with the lawyers. We have Sight to Bite, the great sports radio mystery. A little late, but better late than never. We'll get to that. We will do it next.
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0: 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Reminder, we've been here all night. You imagine doing 4 hours of talk radio? That's a long time. And everything has been saved for posterity's sake. Maller monologues on the Yankees. Implosion in Tampa. Cleveland Guardians blow an 11 strikeout start from Gavin Williams. The Atlanta Falcons vaporize the New Orleans Saints, who were excommunicated, the Saints. We have the Zebras kicked out, suspended in the NFL, and a bunch of other stuff. So check it out. Ben Maller Show podcast. 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
1: It's time now to Cite the Bite, where we play random generic sound bites. 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And you try to tell us who's doing the talking.
0: All right, not a lot of time. Let's get right to it. Cite the Bite. Let's play the audio bite. Somebody from sports the last 7 to 10 days. See if you can figure out who it is.
2: That's all I need.
0: One more time?
2: That's all I need.
0: All right, anyone get it right? I'll say caller 5. Lorena.
3: Caller 3.
0: Coop.
4: 5.
0: All right, let's go. 877-99 on Fox is the call-in number.
2: That's all I need.
0: Let's start out with Coach Russell is in Orlando. Caller 1, Coach Russell. Who is it, Coach Russell?
5: I'm not sure, but I'm going to go with Jim Mora Jr. I know it doesn't sound like it, but I'm going
0: to
5: go.
0: Is that Jim Mora Jr.? No, that is not. Let's go to Chris in Boston. I'm sure Chris will give us a legitimate answer. Chris, who is it on Cite the Bite?
6: That's former Red Sox right-handed pitcher, Hideo Nomo.
0: Oh, Hideo Nomo. When I think Hideo Nomo, I think of the Red Sox. No, that is in Nomo Mania. Coop, quickly.
7: He went to Penn State.
0: All right, Aaron is in Minnesota. Caller 3, Aaron.
8: That is Frankie Sweet Music Viola.
0: Oh, Frank Viola, Circle Change. No, that is incorrect. Pizza Papa, last one. Pizza Papa! No, who is it, Coop?
7: Joey Porter Jr.
0: Joey Porter Jr. Maller here. 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
17: The top-seeded Tampa Bay Rays beat the Yankees again 5-2 and lead their division series 2-0. Game 3 in New York on Wednesday. The Yankees committed 4 errors in this one, 3 in the first inning. Rays eventually got 4 runs in the fifth. The White Sox are up 2-0 after winning at Cleveland 4-3. The save to Grant Taylor, who needed all of 7 pitches to get the last 4 outs. The Guardians had led 2-0 in the first inning. The two NL best-of-fives each continue Tuesday on FS1. In Atlanta, tied at a game apiece, lefty pitcher Chris Sale will start game 3 against the Dodgers' Yoshinobu Yamamoto. Also, it's Milwaukee up 2-0 playing at San Diego Tuesday night. Atlanta in the Monday night football game dominated at New Orleans, beating the Saints 45-24. Bijan Robinson, 19 carries, 145 yards, and 2 touchdowns. I'm Steve DeSager.
18: It's two pros and a cup of Joe.
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18: Jonas Knox.
20: 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Funny how?
18: Brady Quinn.
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18: 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Here's Brady Quinn, LeVar Arrington, and Jonas Knox.

0: radio, you can only dump three times in an hour, correct?
1: No, you just
2: in
1: have
2: a
1: to,
2: segment.
1: Yeah, per segment. It's two per segment. I have a 20-second time lapse that I can work
2: hour,
1: with.
2: Well,
1: but
2: the
1: it
2: interesting
1: just
2: thing
1: has
2: about
1: to
2: that
1: reload.
2: Is Jonas has gone multiple times in an hour after he's had
3: you
2: ice
3: have
2: cream.
3: Too, Brady Quinn.
2: Whoa, no, no, no. I meant you like after he's had ice cream. He's had to dump out a lot of times.
3: Oh, yeah. I was about to say. Okay.
0: Yeah, no.
3: You are the biggest dumper on
2: again.
3: On
2: his
3: the
2: underwear
3: show.
2: Looks like Yoo-Hoo got spilled all in the backside of it.
0: Yeah, I don't even. Yeah,
3: that's
0: there's
3: nasty.
0: There's no Tide in our house. It's just.
3: And you're happy about it, too. You see that
2: it's just bleach.
3: You see the remnants of your work, and you're happy and put them on, too, happily, don't you? You don't even get rid of them. You keep them.
0: Man, whatever. I mean, nobody sees it. Who cares?
3: They can smell it.
0: I just, this is, but this is fantastic.
3: We did gloss over the fact that Brady Quinn gets the most dumps on the show, though.
0: I
3: will say that.
0: It's why I've tried to tell people.
2: I will accept that, but it's a little bit because of maybe how I go about our training, where I might be multitasking while we're going through some of our training. I'll admit it on air.
3: Okay.
2: I've got a lot of things going on, and don't have time for that crap.
3: Okay.
0: So,
3: it's all good.
2: If I'm being real.
3: Yeah, it's all good.
2: I may gloss over some of those.
3: And I find it to be very, very entertaining when you do it, because every once in a while, I used to say, if we're having, just like I'd start fights in practice, if we were having like a lackadaisical, start to the practice, like start a fight, boom, makes the practice better. It's just like if we start a show lackadaisically, like let's get a dump. Like I believe in every once in a while, let's get a dump,
0: Yeah.
3: Like shoot it and mean it. Don't apologize for it. Don't say it was by accident. Just shoot it and mean it. There's something very therapeutic about saying something that's crazy, crazy that you shouldn't say. And being able to dump it and act like it didn't happen, even though it really did. There's something therapeutic about it. And we get to do that in our gig. And I see the big red button right here. So if y'all feel like y'all want to let one fly, go. I'll hit the dump. Great. Nothing happened.
2: Thank you.
3: And we can laugh about it,
0: Two pros and a cup of Joe here on Fox Sports Radio. LeVar Arrington.
3: You said two
0: Brady
3: pros.
0: Quinn.
3: I'm going to dump that.
0: Jonas Knox with you here. Coming up, though, somebody's got their swagger back in the NFL. We'll get into that for you right here on FSR.
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0: Tap the thumbs up icon and comment away. Whether you agree or disagree, let us know what you think. Again, just search Two Pros FSR on YouTube and subscribe. So we did promise you the somebody who's got their swagger back in the NFL. You know, maybe we'll kick that over to next hour because we are up against it here. I did want to get the projection or prediction on Pete Prisco's response when he's asked about whether or not he's going to give Kirk Cousins some credit for having the Raiders in the position they are this season. What would you guess, Brady, knowing Pete as long as you've known him, would be his response if you try and get him to admit that Kirk Cousins has been a really good fit for the Raiders?
1: They have not played a game in prime time, so yeah, he's been fine. You know, he'll say he's been good. He's been fine.
0: Okay.
1: You know, say, has he played a big game yet? Has he played in prime time yet? That's usually what he'll refer to.
3: They are.
1: They are what they are.
3: Give it some time.
1: Although his siren the last time was a little odd. It wasn't exactly the best.
0: Look, I mean, they're the second best team in that division. I think they're better than Denver.
1: Yeah, if Denver can figure out the play calling, I think they'll end up being the second best team. But that's been an issue for them.
0: Yeah, it doesn't.
3: They look legit against Kansas City.
0: They did.
3: They
0: look
3: legit. They went head to head and just ended up losing at the end.
0: Yeah, that's unfortunate.
3: Yeah. But you like that. You like that.
0: Your guy from D.C. Yeah. We are Fox Sports. 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
8: 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Let's get started. This is the Appetizer Hour with Brett Kane.
13: Hey, Coach, when you look at the film, how would you assess Bo's throwing mechanics so far this year?
14: His mechanics?
13: Yeah. His footwork?
14: So I would say this because, you know, it's a position I've coached for, I don't know, however many years. You want to be careful how much you say. Like, in other words, he's real good when he flushes out of the pocket. I think there was one snap a week ago. You know, he came out the back instead of climbing, but he's pretty good relative to, you know, understanding the drop as it pertains to the depth of route. There are times where Logan or Davis will look closely with a route and say, hey, maybe we hitch here, but got a feel for these routes, and he understands, you know, whether it's in the gun or under center, what it should feel like and look like. His mechanics?
30: His what? His right hand arm? Man. Welcome in, everybody. I was listening to that yesterday, and it's very hard for me to hear people constantly have these conversations about either Bo Nix or Davis Webb, or I saw Dan Orlovsky talking yesterday about, well, you know, this isn't a Davis Webb problem, this is a Bo Nix problem, and this and that. I understand that when things aren't going well offensively, you're going to play the blame game. You're going to point to so-and-so and be like, well, you look awful, and this is terrible, and this and that. Here's the real issue, okay? The big problem is the Broncos right now, at least this is to me. I'm not going to ask Bo Nix to be something that I don't believe that he is. We've had a wealth of evidence about stuff like this. I think that we all have a pretty good idea of Bo Nix, the quarterback. He is somebody who's not going to make mistakes. He's probably not going to throw for 350 yards in a game. But he will capitalize on opportunities late, and he'll give you a chance to win. And if given the opportunity to win a football game, he will typically do it. Like, I don't think it's all that complicated. And the thing that bothers me is the wrong word. I guess I'm confused why people are confused by this. The Broncos get shell coverage because I think most defensive coordinators across the league rightly assume I don't think you can put a 10-play drive together. I don't think you can do that without making a mistake. And they're right. It's exactly how I view the Broncos offense. They can't put a big drive together because they will make a mistake at some point. And when they do make a mistake, whether that's a pre-snap penalty, whether that's a holding, whether that's whatever, that will now turn into a third and 12 or a third and 8 that they probably just won't get. And when you look at the way the defenses are playing against the Broncos, is Bo Nix missing some guys? Yes, he is. It feels like he has an internal clock that's moving way too quickly. He's not letting a route develop and throw the ball downfield. And at the same time, I think we all kind of know. If Bo Nix doesn't have a running game, things are probably going to go poorly. Like, that's where it starts for me. I kept saying that this is the same offense that we've seen for 2 years. I will make one amendment to that. At the beginning of last season, you had a running game. Like, J.K. Dobbins last year ran the football effectively. He was top five in the league in rushing yards through the first 10 weeks of the season. And this year, you don't have that. You don't have anything close to it. I mean, their rushing numbers are, down at the bottom of the NFL. They're 29th? 29th in the league. They average 81 rushing yards per game. 81. The only teams worse are the Houston Texans, Cincinnati Bengals, and the putrid running game of the Green Bay Packers. Yards per rush. You are down at 26th, 27th, somewhere in there. 3.6 yards per carry. Again, the only teams worse, the Texans, the Jets, the Packers, and the Raiders. Bo Nix is a quarterback that needs a running game. Most quarterbacks do. Even the ones that are great. You know, you look at just some raw numbers throughout the course of the year and things like passing yards and where teams stack up in that category. Like, guess who's getting back near the top of the list again? It's Patrick Mahomes. Why? He's got a running back that people fear. It helps. When you have a guy in the backfield that is dynamic enough to which the defense has to pay attention to him, then everything else kind of falls into place. But I don't know if people are just realizing that Bo Nix maybe doesn't have the capability of being a top three quarterback in the NFL. I feel like I thought that was settled already, that we all kind of knew it. The question was whether it was good enough for the Broncos to win a Super Bowl, and I still think that's the case. I do think he's somebody with the right stuff around him. I mean, we saw it last year. It's not even refutable. With the right stuff around him, like last season, you can get to 14 wins, number one seed in the AFC, AFC championship game. Now, there's a bigger question for if he gets a gigantic contract, you know, if he gets $55 million a year, and you can't use that money on all these all pros on defense, and you got to start getting picky and choosy with who gets a contract and who doesn't. I mean, the only guy you've really had that problem with, to be honest, over the last couple of years is John Franklin Myers. He was like the one guy I can think of where they're like, we don't have the money to keep him. But that's why You know, you're talking about getting other stuff. And fact of the matter is, even when J.K. Dobbins was operating at a pretty high level last year in the backfield, he was never, it still never looked like what you saw from Bijan Robinson last night. Like, that's just a different level of player that's in the backfield. That is a guy who I find open space, and if I do, I'm gone. You don't have that. Like, I think that RJ Harvey's got, he's got some, like, breakaway ability, but it doesn't look at this. Or doesn't look like this. And so I'm just, through 4 weeks of the season, there's two things that I know about Bo Nix, is that he doesn't throw the ball into tight windows all that often. He needs a running game to be successful. And he's a slow starter to the season. And I'm going to kind of like withhold judgment on him for another month. Like, if we get out of October and we're having these same sort of questions, like, what the hell's going on with this offense? Like, if that's still happening, then I think it's a larger thing that you take a look at. Because this is, in some ways, like Bo Nix's prove-it year for long-term status. And it's just so funny that this is the way that we talk about this, considering Bo Nix has been a bona fide winner since arriving here. But I don't know. I don't know how else, like, who I can compare this to, but it feels as if Broncos fans are begging for Bo Nix to be something that he just isn't. I don't think he's ever going to be a guy that, like, he's John Elway. Put the weight of the team on his shoulders and he's going to carry you. Like, I don't think it's like that. I think he does that late in games. But they talked about it in the post game. In fact, they still got the clip here. This is Sean Payton talking about what kept the deep ball from happening against the Niners.
1: Yeah, I mean, there are going to be more, you know, behind certain things. You know, they can rotate that cloud to Waddle. They can rotate it to the boundary. And so they do a good job of staying on top of the deeper throws.
30: Why do they do it? Because they play shell coverage because they are not worried at all about you running against them. If you were gashing them for 6-7 yards a carry, if you were doing that, then all of a sudden you'd have to do something differently. And then maybe you can take a pop play downfield. A lot of times, how do you get people open downfield? Well, you do it off play action. Well, is play action effective if you don't run the football well? You know, if Shaq gave you a pump fake from the 3-point line, is that going to work? Are you going to leave your feet? No, you'd just be like, you know what? I dare you. Go ahead and do it. And if you make it, then good for you. But I bet you don't do it. You can't do it consistently. And that's where I think the Broncos are at. They have no running game to fear. Like Michael Penix Jr. last night. I don't know if you guys watched Falcons and Saints. Pretty boring game. It was a blowout from the Falcons from start to finish. But if you did, you would have noticed the difference. Michael Penix Jr. didn't have to really do anything last night. They scored 45 points. He threw the ball 20 times. Their entire game plan was Bijan Robinson and Brian Robinson take the football, and that's going to be our offense. And we're going to dare the Saints to stop us. And they couldn't.
3: And as a Bijan Robinson fantasy owner who is playing Mark Springer in fantasy this week, I was just licking my chops,
30: I'm
3: baby.
30: Sure.
3: No, but absolutely. I had the same thought. I mean, I was watching that game, and I was barely aware of the fact that Michael Penix was even playing. Because every time they showed something, it was just run, run, run, run, run. Like I feel like he was secondary to the offense.
30: Yeah.
3: He was not really the centerpiece of that. And I had that same thought.
30: You're talking about Penix?
3: Yeah, Penix.
30: Yeah,
3: I was
30: course.
3: Barely aware that he was out there.
30: Well, and here's the thing. On the other side of the football, the team that's getting their asses kicked is the Saints. And the Saints got a pretty good quarterback. Like, Tyler Shuck is pretty good. But guess what? They couldn't run the football at all. Like, their leading rusher is Alvin Kamara, who had 7 carries for 23 yards. I mean, he's cooked. He's old. And when you don't have that, everything on offense gets harder. You start playing the game in a phone booth because nobody fears what you're going to do up front. So we can do the Bo Nix thing if you want to. We can talk about, you know, his ability and where his ceiling's going to be, and is he worth the contract that eventually could come to him down the line.
0: Bo Nix is special.
30: We can play that game. But it can't be just about him. Because I feel like we have a good grasp on this. There's a lot of question marks around things in sports. You know, we talk about this all the time with, like, players on the Nuggets who are on the bench. Like Zeke Nagy or Julian Strother, or it's like, are these guys good? And it's like, you know what? It's hard to know. They don't really play. Bo Nix has played a lot. And I think you have a pretty good grasp of this. And it actually says, I guarantee this offense still looks bad through October. Like, maybe it does. I got 2 years of evidence that says it gets a lot better in October for whatever reason. But I can guarantee you this, if they don't get a solid foundation of a running game going, if they don't find a way to do that, you're going to see a lot of these same problems. It's going to be a lot of check down Charlie stuff. So 303-504-0925 as we broadcast from the Backus and Shanker Studios, Serious Lawyers for the Seriously Injured. We got college football stock up, stock down next.
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6: 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The offense sucks.
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15: 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This offense doesn't have much rhythm. Bo Nix misses throws. Bo Nix right now, in how he's played through 4 weeks of the season, it's a bit of a 9-1-1. This is nowhere near good enough for a team that has Super Bowl expectations.
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25: It's mostly quiet here on the morning drive, but we do have the usual busy spots. I-25 is a little slow southbound through Thornton, like near the Thornton Parkway, and starting to see some heavier traffic southbound near downtown Denver. I-270 tapping on the brakes westbound between I-70 and Vasquez. 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I'm Mike Spataro with traffic on Altitude Sports Radio 92.5.
8: Mosher, Lombardi, and Kane are coming up at 7. 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

0: college football weekend. It is college football stock up, stock down. We always start with the quarterbacks. Nelly. All right, stock up is Gunnar Stockton. So he was 25 of 32, 295 yards, three touchdowns, no picks, and a 38-14 win over Vandy. So if you look at his numbers this year, it's just the poster child for efficiency from that position. You know, you play for Georgia, things might be easier than other places, and 5-0 record so far, 1,050 yards passing. He's got 13 touchdowns, one pick on the year, 76% completion, but he's averaging 10 yards per attempt through five games. They're 5-0. They win this week against Bama, because this is the big game. It's Bama and Georgia. His stock, if they get a win, is going to absolutely skyrocket to the point to where he could be the number one choice for a Heisman. He's just a really efficient QB, and he's not somebody that's going to get all the flash and stuff. It kind of reminds me, like, his games feel a lot like the Michael Penix game from last night. Teams winning very, very smoothly. He's not asked to do too much because he doesn't have to, but when he is asked to make a play, he'll do that. And that's why I think this week is the big test for him. Can he go out against a, you know, top-flight opponent and have this same type of game against them? Because if that is the case, then you're talking it's a very different tune, we'll say. By the way, did I get that wrong? Is that not this week? Hold on a second. Hold, please. I saw Georgia had them coming up on the schedule at some point. Why can't I find this now? Oh, yeah, it is. No, it's 5:30 on ABC. Alabama is a 1.5-point favorite.
1: He doesn't know what to do.
0: It is in Tuscaloosa. I was just making sure because I didn't see it at the top of the list there. Freaked me out for a second, but a huge week for Gunnar Stockton. Let's go quarterback stock down. Will Hammond. I know it was in a win over CU 29-7, but in watching him, he was 17-26 for 134 yards. He did have a touchdown and no picks, but he only has five touchdowns and five interceptions on the year. They've had a close win against Oregon State. They had a close win against Houston. CU would have posed a much bigger problem if they had any offense whatsoever. Texas Tech is a top 10 team right now. Like, they're going to hover around that top 10 if they continue to win. That is not going to last if Will Hammond doesn't pick up his game by a lot. You know, in the offseason, when they went out and they were trying to, like, bribe local judges to get Brendan Sorsby back to eligible, that's how they felt about their quarterback position. Teams don't do that and go out and pay big money to quarterbacks in the transfer portal if they feel good about what they have. And I think Will Hammond has kind of proven how they felt about that was probably right. But for the moment, they continue to win, but he's got to be better. So he gets a stock down. Big 12 team stock up.
2: The Big 12!
0: So Baylor, they win 55-19 over Arizona State. This last weekend, they've won four straight after dropping their opener to Auburn, in which they lost by a point. So hung in there tough, had a chance to win late, couldn't quite do it. They have unranked opponents for the next 4 weeks until the end of their season, in which they get to BYU, Texas Tech, and Houston. I've always respected Dave Aranda, the head coach of Baylor. I think he's a good coach. Now, this does feel like his last gasp at Baylor. He was hired in 2020. They had a 12-win season his second year at Baylor, but they finished sub-500 every other season with the exception of 2024, in which they went 8-5. They're already at 4-1 right now. I think that Dave Aranda knows he needs a big season for him to stick around. And Baylor so far looks like a team that can do it. Now, some inconsistencies in some areas, but I will say that I think that Baylor in the Big 12 is set up to be a top quarter of the conference type of team, and as long as they don't make crushing mistakes, which they have done in the past, I think they'll be in good shape in the Big 12. They get to stock up. Let's go Big 12 team, stock down.
1: It's the Big 12!
0: For the first time this year, I'm putting CU in this category. And it's not that they lost 29-7 to Texas Tech. It's about inept offense. It's about losing your playbook at a hotel. No answer at quarterback. You have a special teams unit that had eight guys on the field. You take a timeout, and then there's nine guys on the field after the timeout. It just feels like a disaster from top to bottom. Three straight losses, pretty much all of those are embarrassing. Now they have a bye week until they get to Utah and Oklahoma State. And by the way, the Cowboys, top 25 team in the country, who look really good after a bad loss to start the season. Things could go off the rails in a hurry if they don't fix things during this bye week, so they got to make that happen. The bummer is, I think their defense has actually improved by a lot. It's just been hard to notice and not mattered because the offense has not given them anything to work with. So CU gets stocked down. Let's go national team stock up. I know this isn't like a surprise or anything like that, but Ohio State in putting up 31 points on Iowa's defense in Iowa is really impressive. They have Julian Sain playing like a Heisman, but he won't win the Heisman because they got a receiver that's even better than Julian Sain, and his name is Jeremiah Smith. What, another 200-yard game against Iowa. They had one loss this year, and that was to Texas, in which they gave up that huge fourth-quarter comeback. But I don't think this is going to hurt them at all perception-wise by anybody within the College Football Playoff Committee. I actually think it might help them down the line to be able to suffer a little bit of a brutal finish to eventually use that as, okay, here's what led to us losing that football game. Here's how we make sure that doesn't happen again. Ohio State just kind of looks like they have everything. They got a game against Maryland this week in which they'll blow them out. But the next three games are the ones that are the testers. Then they have Indiana, then they have USC, then they have Oregon. And Indiana's going to be the big one. If they get through that, they're winning the Big 12, and they're likely going to be number one, two, somewhere in there in the country by the end of the season. So Ohio State gets stocked up. Let's go national team stocked down. Florida. Just when people started to believe that Florida was going to be back in the mix, that they looked like they were returning to their old glory, you know, they go out and they beat the snot out of Ole Miss, who was number four at the time, and you're thinking to yourself, dude, maybe Florida's got it again, huh? They suffer a 45-17 loss to Missouri. And to do that right on the heels of that gigantic win against Ole Miss.
3: Here's, you're just like me. Trash!
0: Well, there's one thing about them that is trash. They have a gigantic issue right now. The last 3 weeks of the season, they've given up 112 points combined against Auburn, Ole Miss, and Missouri. You're talking about damn near 40 points per game allowed. That's not sustainable for anything. That won't get them anywhere. The really bad news is they play South Carolina this week. They should be fine there. But then they get Texas and Georgia in back-to-back weeks. If this defense can't stop Auburn's in Mizzou's, good luck stopping Texas and Georgia. So it felt like you were right there on the cusp of being like, hey, maybe Florida's back. They are not. So Florida gets a stock down. Let's go Heisman stock up. CJ Carr, 21 of 29 for 234 yards, four touchdowns, had a rushing touchdown in their win against North Carolina. Game was close. Like, North Carolina pushed them in that game, but I think C.J. Carr is the reason that they got through it. C.J. Carr is, I mean, he's got at least four touchdowns in three of his last four games. He's got 1,200 passing yards already, 13 touchdowns, one pick, completing over 70% of his passes. Obviously, Notre Dame is still undefeated, not to mention Notre Dame has already been, I don't know, promised by the College Football Playoff Committee as an apology from last year that, hey, if you're anywhere near the top 12, we'll just let you guys in. Like, they said that out loud last year. So as long as Notre Dame doesn't royally mess up sometime in the latter half of the season, they're going to be in the College Football Playoff, and CJ Carr is probably going to be somewhere standing on that podium, shoulder to shoulder with some dudes for the Heisman. but he's played great. Junior season, he looks like everything that Notre Dame wanted him to be, which is a solid guy who doesn't make mistakes, makes plays when you need him to, and can lead you to a victory. So he gets a stock up. Let's go Heisman stock down. I hate to say it, but it is Kamario Taylor. It's my boy. The start to that game against Bama was just brutal. I mean, you have the fumble on the first drive. You throw a pick six on the second drive, and it puts you so far behind the eight ball that nothing else really mattered. Now, he finished the game 19-34, 258 yards, three touchdowns, and two picks. But that felt like a lot of empty calories, like things that didn't matter. They hung in the game early, but Bama pulled away. Kamario Taylor went down with an injury late in the third quarter after throwing a touchdown pass. Wasn't seen again. He's going to have that team in the top 15, I think, at the end of the year to have a shot at this. And they're going to have to maybe allow themselves one more loss. But it's a numbers game with the Heisman as much as it is what's my team's record thing. To get yourself in that discussion, it's hard to do it without your team being great. So I still think he's got a good shot to be on that podium at the end of the year. I do think that that loss and what that could mean moving forward with the way that they lost really put a damper on it. But Kamario Taylor gets the stock down. Let's go to best game of the week.
4: Oh, yeah.
0: The best game of the week, mark my words, took place on Friday night at the FCS level. If you tuned in to ESPN Friday night, it was Montana State against Idaho. Montana State had a 5-0 record going into that game. Idaho was 0-4. Game was in Idaho. Idaho rallied back from 14 points. They had no timeouts. They were down 7 with 49 seconds left on the clock. Drive down the field, make a big throw. They get the old Michigan put a second back on the clock thing, but it was right. It was right in that decision. Huck the ball in the end zone. They get it. They go for two. Capitalize on that two. Touchdown was from about 25 yards out. Not quite a Hail Mary, but, you know, the same sort of desperation. It was an unbelievable football game that I had casually on in the background that I slowly started to lock in more and more. That, by far, to me, was the best game in college football over the last weekend. Let's go to upset of the week.
5: College football!
0: That one could be the upset of the week, too. I mean, Montana State was 5-0, playing an 0-4 team, 17-point favorite and lost. You could go Missouri over Florida for how Missouri beat Florida. You could go Minnesota and Michigan, which was also a great game. You could have easily put Minnesota in the national team stock up category. They've been getting some big wins lately. My issue is, I think Michigan sucks. So it's hard for me to give them too much credit for it. But P.J. Fleck, who's been at Minnesota for a while now, he's another one of those Dave Aranda types that probably needs a big season to make sure he's there long, long term. Minnesota's been rifling off some wins. And they went into that game as a 7-point dog against Michigan, came out with the W. And now Minnesota, you're looking at in the grand scheme of college football is, hey, maybe there's somebody we got to pay attention to, and maybe P.J. Fleck's got something rolling in Minnesota right now. We saw last week, he's grabbing his own player's blood and throwing it on the sides of his face. He's a freak. Maybe that stuff's paying off. They're playing Purdue this weekend. Minnesota should win that game. And then they got the tough test coming up against Iowa's and Indiana's and UCLA's. So there you go. That is college football stock up, stock down. We do it every week following the college football weekend with a couple minutes left here. You know, think about this for a second. As the texter says, Minnesota State or Montana State was also ranked number one in the country. That's what I'm saying. Like, it was an unbelievable football game on Friday night. If you guys missed it. Anybody that's in the Montanas or Dakotas, whether it's FBS or FCS level, watch out for those teams. They're really good. Always really good. But I do want to get back to the Broncos and some ways to fix things. Like, how does it work? And I want to ask you guys where you're at on this. You know, we got some injury updates yesterday. Most of it seeming to be good news. Most of it, there's one I'm really concerned about that we'll get to in a couple of minutes. But to me, If I ask you, we'll just kind of do the straw poll leading into the break.
4: Straw poll. Oh, yeah.
0: Just a very general question, but I'm curious to see where you guys take it. So 303-504-0925, Shant Mazda, text line, one price, one person, 1 hour. What are your thoughts on Bo? Like, where are you at with Bo Nix right now? And you could take that into, like, a contract discussion. You could take that into just holistically his play right now. You could take it to a trust factor. And I think that would be the more interesting part of this. Like, do you trust Bo Nix at quarterback right now? So send him in, 303-504-0925. One of Colorado's biggest high school rivalries takes over 92.5 on Friday nights. Arvada West battling number 7, Ralston Valley. Vic Lombardi, Charles Johnson going to be on the call. The cover starts at 7 o'clock on 92.5. 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But let me know, where are you at with Bo Nix? Do you trust Bo Nix under center right now for the Broncos? We'll get there in just a couple of minutes. Stick around.
5: No inside knowledge, but if I had to guess, I think Davis Webb's got one more week.
6: Columbus.
5: He's got one more week to buy himself some time. Go out against the Chargers, put out a decent performance, have another bad performance against Chargers. I wouldn't be shocked if they make a move.
6: Hastings.
7: I don't think it's his fault. It's same offense. They're doing the exact same things they've done for the last 3 years. 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
12: Got a crash here on outbound Pena just after Green Valley Ranch. It's causing backups past 56. That's over a 10-minute delay. Not really seeing any other issues out of the ordinary. Just the busy spots starting to pick up, like I-225 southbound near Parker and I-25 southbound through downtown. 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

All right, we got a lot of responses going through, and I'll just read a few of these. He's playing scared. I asked the question, where's your trust level with Bo Nix? He's playing scared. He's not worth $50 million a year. His fear of going over the middle is killing us. He's not being set up to succeed by his coaches in run game. I don't trust Bo anymore. He was missing pass after pass. Bo is cheeks without a running game. He's a Super Bowl quarterback with one. So a lot of different places that people are going. I have always been somebody like Bo Nix feels like the... He feels to me

0: like somebody who is right there on the cusp of, and this is the tough thing about quarterbacks in the NFL, you wouldn't feel comfortable giving him a long-term quarterback because you're still not sure if it's good enough. But he is certainly better than a lot of the unknowns. Bo Nix is the best quarterback you've had since Peyton Manning retired. And if you don't commit to him, not that you're in any hurry right now, but this is just where I'm at right now. If you don't commit to him, you could be right back on that deserted island picking through the Case Keenum bargain bin, grabbing the Teddy Bridgewaters, putting your faith in Joe Flacco's.
1: Case Keenum. Keenum, I'm sorry.
0: Trevor Siemian's. Hoping guys like Drew Lock work. Like, he's better than all of that stuff. And it's uncomfortable really either way. And the Broncos are not going to be bad enough to be picking top three in any draft coming up anyway. But here's kind of the overall story to me with Bo. You know, I keep mentioning this because I feel like it's important, and if you have this sort of look at it, then you don't shift wildly game to game. And it feels like we do that with him. You shift with Bo Nix from half to half, from quarter to quarter, from drive to drive. He has moments in which he looks really good, really good. And then he has moments that you're like, I don't know what this offense is. He very clearly is somebody who needs help. And I was incredibly focused this offseason on getting someone in the backfield that makes a difference. Because I think that's how you help most. I think you look at teams in the league that are really effective. Give me the team that's really good in the NFL that can't run the football. It barely ever happens. Barely ever. Like, you look at the top teams in the league. Or you look at the top rushers in the league. It pretty much checks out with who's good and who's not, with a few exceptions. But like Kenneth Walker joins the Chiefs look like they're really good again that quickly. Bijan Robinson, if they just needed a quarterback who wasn't a fourth stringer named Jack Strand, now all of a sudden the last 2 weeks they've blown out their opponents. James Cook, Buffalo is pretty good. Derrick Henry in Baltimore, Baltimore's pretty good. Indianapolis might be the exception. Detroit with Jahmyr Gibbs. Their defense is abominable, but their offense is really good. Then you have, look at this, the number 7 and 8 rushers in the NFL are Kyle Manongai and DeAndre Swift. They play for the same team. How's that Bears offense? It's just, you can't be effective without it. You just can't. And that's why, you know, when the offseason was here, I was sitting there, I was like, I know that it would be nice to have another receiver that opens things up, and I am very happy about the Waddle acquisition, even though it hasn't, like, totally gotten to the place where I think it needs to go. You can tell he's helping in the pass game. But the running back spot, without that, I think it negates a lot of the things that Jalen Waddle brings as far as a fear to a defense. If you had a running game that was respected, play action now all of a sudden becomes a major issue. Like, and so when it comes to Bo Nix, I think that there's a few things that he does that drives me nuts. And one of them is he takes the check down way too often. Way too often. He needs to let a play develop. He takes checkdowns when he's got not just a clean pocket, but nobody within like 3 or 4 yards of him. And it's like, let the play develop for a while. You can take the checkdown later. Yeah, you could pick up 5 or 6 yards by checking the ball down. Or you could get a 20-yard play if you wait another half a second. And I think those are the main problems that I have with him. And here's what's funny. When quarterbacks do that, typically it's because they fear getting hit. I don't think that's his fear. His fear is taking a sack. And I know I've mentioned this before, but just to re-clarify this, I think when coaches have things that they hate that happen on offense, and you got a young quarterback that you're trying to teach, like, here's the things that I want to accomplish on offense, here's the things that we can't do. And everybody's told you can't turn the ball over. I think Sean Payton puts an extra emphasis on you can't take sacks. And part of this is, if you take a sack on this offense, it's going to kill your drive. They do that in general. Sacks are drive killers. But especially with this team, it feels like negative plays totally derail anything that you want to accomplish. But I think he has that so deep in the recesses of his brain that it hinders his ability to let a play develop or stay in a clean pocket. He'll bail out of clean pockets because he's like, well, I've been back here for 2.5 seconds. That means I have to go and run out of the pocket because I don't know where the guy is on my blind side or whatever. But I think he's almost overanalyzing that part of it. And it's created a bit of an issue with, if you want to push the ball downfield, you can't do that in 2 seconds. But it's a number of different things that I think could help him. And certainly running the football is one of them. Now, as far as injuries go, we got an update from Sean Payton yesterday. Here's what he said.
2: Yeah, Chris, I appreciate it. Of course, you know, today and throughout the week, really we'll stay away from any updates. You know, guys, we're all in today, getting work, rehabbing. We'll make sure we go through, you know, the process well, and then, you know, we'll have a report Wednesday.
0: So, again, he's not going to give you anything. The good news is this. None of these seem to be very long-term. Like Sertan's, you know, non-contact being helped off the field. The Achilles is fine. He is expected to be week to week, so maybe he misses a couple of games. Pat Bryant had the ankle injury. He was carted off. That's not going to be season-long, but it is an ankle sprain, so who knows how long that's going to be. The one that I am concerned about is Riley Moss. He's got the rib issues. He had those earlier. He's tried to play through it, but now they're looking at his whole core, and core problems can be really, really bad. And I know that everybody has their own opinions on Riley Moss. I think he's a pretty damn good player. And I think it's going to hurt if he's not in the lineup. Now, the good news is you have this depth with Jahdae Barron and with Chris Abrams Drain. You have four legitimate corners that you trust in a football game. Most teams can barely find a second corner they trust. Some teams don't have one, like my stupid team. But the benefit of having depth at that position is for exactly this. You still don't want to see extended time missing from Sertan and Moss. You still don't want it. Because now it just puts an extra strain on everything else that you do. My fear with not having Sertan and Moss in a football game is not that Jahdae Barron and Chris Abrams-Drain can't hold it together. My fear is that it's going to take a little bit of a step down because nobody else in the league is Pat Sertan. And so your strength of this team right now is the secondary. And now that takes a hit. That puts an extra stress on your offense. Well, those three and outs that you've had earlier in games that the defense, and more specifically the secondary, has been able to get you the ball back for, maybe that doesn't happen as often now. And so it just creates more and more pressure on the offense being able to produce. So I'm sure we'll get more in-depth updates on those injuries as the days come along here. But 303-504-0925. $10 doesn't usually get you much anymore, but on Tuesdays, it'll get you any large pizza at Papa Murphy's. It's a $10 Tuesday. 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And you can watch the show live on Twitch, twitch.tv. 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Got more audio I want to get to from Sean Payton. 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All of that coming your way in just a few minutes. Mojo Lombardi, K next.
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22: We are serious sports aficionados.
16: Brett Kane.
0: Everything's going to be on the table, and everything is a fair discussion.
16: This is Mosher, Lombardi, and Kane.
23: Hey, Coach, when you look at the film, how would you assess Bo's throwing mechanics so far this year?
2: His mechanics?
23: Yeah. His footwork?
2: Yep. So I would say this because, you know, it's a position I've coached for, I don't know, however many years. You want to be careful how much you say. Like, in other words, he's real good when he flushes out of the pocket. I think there was one snap a week ago. You know, he came out the back instead of climbing, but he's pretty good relative to, you know, understanding the drop as it pertains to the depth of route. There are times where Logan or Davis will look closely with a route and say, hey, maybe we hitch here, but he's got a feel for these routes, and he understands, you know, whether it's in the gun or under center, what it should feel like and look like. His mechanics?
0: I don't know why that confused him.
2: His mechanics?
0: His mechanics?
24: I don't think it confused him. I think it was more like, you're kidding me, right?
0: Well, he thought he was... Was that his way of calling D-Mac a nerd?
24: No. Oh. I'm sure that he's trying to be nice about it, but at the same time, are we going there now? Well, it was a great question. There's no... Hey, listen. Great question.
0: I think so, too.
24: How he reacted.
2: Well, his mechanics?
0: Here's the thing. I don't know. It's very hard for me to watch the discourse around Bo Nix right now because I feel like people who are a bit surprised by what they're witnessing from him through the first 4 weeks of the season, it feels like they just started watching Broncos football and didn't see what the last couple of years were. The problem I think that Bo Nix has at this moment, and everybody's making this about larger discussions, like we're taking the first 4 weeks, and a lot of the discourse has been, should Sean Payton take play calling duties back? Would you give Bo Nix a long-term contract? Those are way too early to have talks like that. I think Bo has this issue that people expect him to be John Elway at times, in which he can put the team on his shoulders and literally by himself carry you to a victory. And the reality is, I think Bo Nix is a lot closer to what I saw from Michael Penix last night. Michael Penix, the Atlanta Falcons dominated that game against the Saints. Penix played a good game, but he didn't have to do much. He didn't have to do things.
24: But I thought Penix was so decisive and quick with his pass routes.
0: He was. You know what helps? Bijan Robinson jogging for 190 yards. Yeah. Like, and I think that's the biggest issue. The Broncos' offense wasn't bad last year. If there's one thing I could point to as the biggest difference, because I've said over and over, this offense looks no different than it has the last 2 years, with one exception. I will make one amendment to that. The first 10 games of the year last year, the Broncos ran the football well. They did. J.K. Dobbins ran the football well for the first 10 games of the year last year. And then they didn't. And then you struggled on offense. Like, Bo Nix needs a running game. And it's non-existent. They're 29th in the league this year in rushing. if your quarterback is not elite level, you're going to have problems. Kansas City's offense looked pretty pedestrian the last few years, right? Like they were just middle of the road. Until
1: Kenneth Walker III showed up.
0: Now how do they look?
1: They look pretty good. In fact, I was listening to something yesterday, Vic. It was on television, but I was sort of in the kitchen bouncing around. Talking about that this guy, they're talking about MVP candidates who are not quarterbacks. And they mentioned him. I'm like, whoa. Because he's running the football incredibly effectively for the Chiefs.
0: Like, when you look at, how's this for a stat? The Broncos did not attempt a deep throw, 20 or more air yards, until there was less than 2 minutes left against the 49ers last week. Of Bo Nix's 42 passes, only 9 traveled over 10 air yards. And one of them was completed. Now, why? You have to ask yourself, why is that? Is that Bo Nix just being so terrified of throwing the ball downfield that he feels like he has to check down? Or is it a defense that has no fear of a running game, so they play guys way back and don't allow you to?
1: Well, maybe it's a little bit of both. I mean, clearly the two deep safeties the entire contest. They didn't fear it. They didn't have to stack the box.
0: That's from Zach Kelberman, by the way. I want to give credit.
1: Okay. There was no reason to. They could just play too deep all game long, Vic, and say, ain't nothing getting over our heads. Ain't nothing beating us downfield.
24: All right, let's do chicken or egg. In this case, it'd be chicken or egg or owner of the chicken. I'm serious.
1: Hold on. Chicken, egg,
0: or farmer.
1: And yeah.
24: Chicken, egg, or farmer.
1: Okay, chicken, egg,
24: let's
1: or farmer.
24: Play, all right. Let's play.
0: And it's funny because the egg doesn't come without the chicken, but the chicken doesn't come without the guy who owns the farm that gets the chicken.
24: Let's play an age-old game of chicken, egg, or farmer. Is it the running backs? Maybe they're not finding the hole in time. Maybe they're not slippery enough. Maybe they're not strong enough. Maybe they don't have the guile to play the position. Is it the offensive line not penetrating enough, not giving them holes, not giving them alleys? Is it the farmer? Is it the coaches not allowing the running game to mature?
0: Are you going to have to throw another thing in there? Is it God?
1: There's farmers.
0: Is God Bo Nix?
1: Where's the neighbor?
0: You forgot somebody.
24: What does it have to do with Bo Nix?
0: Oh, okay.
24: No,
0: I thought one of those was going to be Bo Nix just is playing bad.
24: No, those three things right there. It's either the blocking scheme linemen, it's either the running backs. Terrell Davis last year at the Super Bowl during media week said it's the running backs. That's what he told me. He said the running backs are not up to par. Some people have said it's the line's just overrated. Other people have said they're fine. It's the farmer not farming the land to allow the chickens to prosper.
0: I'll stick with this. I think it's the backs. Like, J.K. Dobbins was good last year. He clearly is not the same. Like, and I don't know if that's just he aged like running backs do, where some years, like, you just fall off a cliff, you don't got it anymore. I don't know if it's the injury that he's dealing with or what. But he can't run the football. Not effectively like he did last season. And I think it's a huge hindrance. Again, I watch these games every week. Guys, I watched Bijan last night. I watched Bijan have a huge, it was like a 50-yard touchdown. He looked like he was jogging.
24: I know.
0: And he ran past everybody.
24: If you put him on the Broncos side, would it look the same? That's somebody on the Twitch said, farm logic is confusing. But it's the most basic logic known to man. Do you guys ever imagine that? Do you ever imagine, okay, if we had one of them, if you had a Bijan, would he look the same here?
0: He'd look pretty close.
1: I think he would, yeah, Vic. I was going to say, this guy's a special back. I mean, you could put him in Miami and maybe he wouldn't. I don't know, but I bet that he would because he's just that quality. He's that good.
0: Like, it looks so hard for the Broncos to run the football right now. It's so difficult. You can't find a pop play on the ground. We're 4 weeks into the season. What's the Broncos' best run of the year? Does anything even pop in your head?
24: No. I think it was maybe Jonah Coleman against Jacksonville. The run left side where he tried to milk the clock by staying in bounds.
0: Stayed in bounds. Like, that's the only run I can think of, honestly.
24: All right, I've come to my conclusion.
0: So, hang on. Let me show you something real quick. This is a touchdown from last night. This is Bijan. Mm-hmm. I want you to watch him run and tell me if you think he's running hard. And then watch what happens to everybody else. That's a jog. He's jogging. Yeah. And nobody's close to him.
24: Yeah.
0: There's nobody on this roster in the backfield that can do that.
24: Okay, now insert one of the Broncos running backs into that play. Can AI go do
0: back.
24: That?
0: Go back.
24: Can AI take one of the Bronco running backs and see what happens? All right, so there's the pull. There's the hole. Now he's running just past.
0: That play, look, big hole. Yeah. That play is probably for one of the running backs for the Broncos, a 20-yard run.
24: Okay. I've come to my conclusion. I've seen enough. It's the chickens. It's the chickens. Yeah. It's not the egg. Not the farmer. It's the chickens.
0: And certainly not God.
24: Yeah. They got some bad chickens.
0: Well, this is what, guys, we were talking about this in the offseason. We were talking about getting the offense more explosive, right? And Moj, Jalen Waddle helps. Like, he helps in that category. But we were all kind of saying, like, I think you need a running back. Like, you need somebody else.
1: Well, they drafted a running back.
0: Mm. Drafting somebody in the fourth round, though.
24: You're right. The farmer picks the chickens. Good point, Danza. The farmer picks the chickens here. The chickens don't just show up. They're shopping. They're going to the auction. They're at the auction. They go, hey, batter, batter, batter. They're picking these chickens.
0: Did you say, hey, batter, batter? Is that what you just said?
1: That's exactly what he said. I almost spit my Pepsi out. Hey, better, better, better, better, chicken, better, better, better, better,
0: so swing,
1: chicken, better.
0: okay, you know, here they wanted to run it back with J.K. Dobbins, but we all thought the same thing. I didn't think it would be because J.K. wouldn't be effective, like he hasn't been this year. We all thought he'd get hurt, and so yeah, you drafted Jonah Coleman in the fourth round for insurance. You didn't do that thinking that Jonah Coleman is going to be, you know, your stellar bell cow back. Like, I thought they should have been in the mix with the HNs. And that was ETN, HN, whatever. Kenneth Walker's, like those
24: kind of
0: guys. I
24: thought Kenneth Walker was a candidate. What, you know, here's the conclusion we've made in the first segment of the show. We've matured leaps and bounds. We've just done something. What the Denver Broncos need is a Redbird Farms chicken.
0: Exactly.
24: They need an upgrade there. They need to go get themselves a Redbird Farms chicken. Right now, the chickens they have...
3: Don't call me that.
24: And maybe we were fooled. We were fooled. I mean, come on. Go back to training camp. What were we talking about in training camp?
1: You're going to have to narrow it down, Dick, because we talked JK about freaking everything.
24: JK was on one. He was defiant. He was going to be healthy. He's ready to roll.
0: Well, yeah, it turns out the health isn't the problem. Yeah. J.K.'s playing, he's just not effective.
24: You know, and Jonah Coleman, bless his soul, I mean, he looks great, but he ain't a Bijan or a Kenneth Walker. He ain't making people miss. When we watched week one of the season, dude, Kenneth Walker makes people miss.
0: Yeah. You either break a tackle or you juke somebody. I've always thought that Bo Nix, I think it's been pretty clear through the first 2 years, Moj. He's not the kind of guy that's going to win you a game without help. He's just not. He's not that quarterback. I don't know if he's ever going to be. Maybe he can eventually get there. But give me the game where everything's kind of gone wrong, but you won the game because Bo Nix just carried you there. He's done it late. Well, he's done it late.
1: He's made plays. I mean, he'll make throws where I go, man, that's a total pro throw. That is just such a... It's such a heady, good, responsible, professional...
24: How about
1: throw?
24: This? Give me a and then Broncos game.
1: Well, then, Vic, then there are times when I go, that's just not good.
24: Use your machines. Give me a Bronco game over the last 2 years that produced their best running performance we've seen. All right? And I want, just take their best running game over the last 2 years.
1: Brett, you're in charge.
24: What did that look like? What did that look like? What were the results? What was the score? I'm just curious. I'm talking about their best, not their usual, because their usual is what we saw over the weekend. That's the usual, right?
0: It was October 17th of 2024. It was a 33-10 win over New Orleans. They ran the ball for 225 yards.
1: October 17th, 2024?
0: Yes.
1: Russell Wilson was still the quarterback?
0: Nope, that was Bo Nix's rookie year.
1: Oh. Okay, so Bo was the
0: key. So Javonte had 14 carries for 88 yards. Bo Nix had 10 carries for 75, and McLaughlin and Estime combined for 64.
24: I remember that game. I remember that was the breakthrough game for Bo running the ball. They designed run plays for Bo. Okay, that's Bo running the ball. Those numbers are where they are because Bo designed and ran the ball. Not by just scrambling, by running.
0: Last year, J.K. had a 111-yard game against the Cowboys, and they demolished them. I mean, yeah. When the Broncos run the football well, they play well. That's it.
1: I mean, it's A plus B equals C. It's pretty easy to see.
24: Colin on the text line says, Javonte Williams would tell you that it is indeed the Farmers.
1: He would.
0: Javonte's a weird one,
1: He is a weird one, but you got to be honest, he's running the ball pretty well for the Cowboys.
0: Would any of you have Javonte Williams ranked in your top 10 running backs in the league?
1: I would not.
0: 15?
1: The way he's running the ball, maybe.
0: I'm just asking you, if you could pick 15 running backs in the NFL, is Javonte Williams one of the top 15?
24: You know, I'm curious why
1: I would say...
0: Maybe I'm wrong to think that way, but I don't think so either.
1: No. Just based on his talent, but when they employ him, he's pretty good for them.
24: I'm curious why the Broncos didn't make a run at Joe Mixon, and they allowed the defending Super Bowl champs to go in and scoop him up.
1: Oh, I don't know.
0: Because Joe Mixon's old.
24: Well, let's see what he does in Seattle.
0: Yeah.
24: He's not old, by the way.
1: He's only 30, but
24: he's not old.
1: But he's
0: 30 for a running back is pretty damn old.
1: But he's been around.
0: I mean, how many 30-year-old running backs are in this league?
24: Derrick Henry.
0: Okay, you can pick the elites if you want to. But how many 30-year-old running backs outside of Derrick Henry?
24: You know what? I'm thinking Kyron Williams.
0: Well, Kyron's not 30.
24: I know. No, but I'm taking. Yeah, I'm talking about running backs with some pop.
0: Yes, Kyron's really good. Don't miss a second as the Nuggets continue their preseason schedule tonight in Utah against the Jags. Jazz. Coverage on Altitude TV begins at 6:30 and tip off shortly after 7. Back after this.
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13: Got a crash here, I-25 southbound at 136. It's blocking the left express lane. And then on Pena, there's a wreck southbound after Green Valley Ranch. It's slowing things down to Tower. It's about a 20-minute delay. And on the 6th eastbound off-ramp to northbound I-25, there's a crash off on the right shoulder. 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

0: joins us at 9:20 this morning, so stay tuned for that.
1: Oh, Mosier, I found that little thing you need. I need it today, so thanks. Thanks for coming in.
2: Oh, I leave for Winnipeg today.
1: What time do you leave?
2: I'm going to be at the airport. I got to be there by 1.
1: Okay, I've got to be down at altitude for the Nuggets pregame. Is there anywhere we can meet?
2: Yeah, I'll swing by.
0: Are you guys aware that this is...
2: Wait, we're
0: on the show.
2: Hold on a second.
1: This isn't just a show, so you better just listen
0: this
1: up,
0: This
1: isn't
0: just a side, like, hey, can I call you real quick?
2: Wait, the pregame's not till what time?
3: All right, Grandpa, let's get you to bed.
1: Pregame starts at 6.
2: Okay. How...
1: So, Mosier needs a little thing so he can do his thing from Winnipeg, his radio show. And I've got the little thing. Somehow it's in my things. And he needs it.
2: So, get in your car and drive down here.
1: I don't know how that little thing's going to help you, though, because it's a Verizon thing. It's a Verizon mechanism. How does that help from Canada?
0: All right, we're just going to move on from this. Here is Sean Payton giving an injury update yesterday.
4: Yeah, Chris, I appreciate it. Of course, you know, today and throughout the week, really, we'll stay away from any updates. You know, guys, we're all in today, getting work, rehabbing. We'll make sure we go through, you know, the process well, and then, you know, we'll have a report Wednesday.
0: That's the beautiful no update, injury update from Sean
2: Payton. I appreciate the question. Nothing to report. We'll find out this week sometime about some stuff.
0: Yeah, appreciate the question. Go bleep yourself. Not get an answer from me. So I appreciate that. The good news, at least from what we've seen from other reporters across the league, none of these seem too crazy. Like, everything feels like you've avoided a long-term issue. You know, obviously, when Sertan leaves the field, non-contact injury and needs help to get to the locker room, that looks bad. Mm-hmm. Pat Bryant carted off, that looks bad. Riley Moss disappearing, never to be seen again, looks bad. Everybody seems like they're week to week.
1: Well, I would just plan on not having them for the next couple weeks.
0: Yes.
1: All of them.
0: Now,
1: you're not going to have them Sunday, right?
0: No. Riley Moss, his scares me because he's had the rib stuff before, and now they're looking at his entire core. If you have a core problem, that's a season-ending injury. Now, I'm not saying that's happening with Riley Moss, but the fact that I've seen that they're looking at the overall core on him, not good. That's not good news. But you hope it's just going to be the same situation as the others.
1: Who's this rando that just stepped into Nelly's chair?
0: That is Connor.
5: Watch yourself. I'm doing the show next week.
1: Just got random. What is this?
5: I got a button right here, Vic. It says off.
0: I like this kid. I like this. Immediately just say,
1: what's going on?
0: I can turn your mic off that quick. Watch yourself. That's Connor.
1: Hi, Connor.
0: So... Nothing seems too bad, but again, my issue is this. Chris Abrams-Drain and Jahdae Barron come in, they play well. They play well for Sertan and for Riley Moss. It's great that you have depth like this. I don't know any team, I don't really know any team ever that has had the depth at corner that the Broncos have. So this came in handy. But Jahdae Barron and Chris Abrams-Drain are not Pat Sertan. They just aren't. And if he exits the lineup, that changes the way that offenses attack your team. Mm-hmm. If they thought that one half of the field is now shut down because I can't go there because Pat Sertan's over there, well, now that's back open. And if the strength of your team is secondary, and that's what it's been this year through four weeks, if that even takes a slight step down, it now puts more pressure on an offense that has not performed well this year.
1: Well, follow me on this one. See if you can follow me on this one. Tell me if you've heard this one before. In a week where your defense is weakened and vulnerable because you lose two of your starting corners, both of them, in a week where your defense has taken a turn for the worse, maybe it's time the offense carries the load.
2: Thank you. Thank you very much. Is that...
0: No. No.
2: And I'm dead serious. Are we asking too much? Seriously, are we asking...
1: How many points have the Chargers given
2: up? Too much for the offense to actually do something and lead the way.
1: Who have the Chargers played? How many points have they given up? And you tell me why it's not possible for the Broncos offense to put up 30 against this team.
2: They should.
0: They've given up 106 points. It's one of the highest numbers in the league.
1: Okay.
0: In the AFC.
1: So is it asking too much for the Broncos to go in to L.A. at SoFi and put up 30 points and win the game? 30 will win you the game.
0: Here you go, Vic. They played the Cardinals, Raiders, Bills, and Seahawks. They've given up 26, 26, 24, and 30.
2: There's nothing wrong with asking that to happen. Listen, they're in the bottom third of the league in run defense, talking about the Chargers. In the middle of the pack in passing defense. Mm-hmm. They're just blah. They're just kind of a blah football team with a quarterback whose head is not on straight. So if you can't go in there and beat that team, what am I even talking about? Why am I even saying this? The Broncos are going to win. They're favored in this game. They're going to go in there. The offense is going to kick it up a notch, pull its own weight, actually lead the way, and they're going to be 3-2. Simple enough.
0: You made a claim.
2: That's a proclamation. That's not even a claim. It's a proclamation.
0: You made a proclamation that I think is certainly not based in fact. You said the offense is going to figure it out.
2: That's wishful thinking, okay. But I'm hoping that is the case. Look, man, the Chargers are 0-4. They're bleeding from every wound they have.
0: Let's say worse.
2: No wound. No. From every wound they have, they're not a good team right now. They're a mess between McDaniel and Herbert. Herbert has 6 picks already on the season. He's just playing incompetent football. Hampton's not really running the ball that well. They're really not doing anything well with the Chargers.
1: Can I give you something that may change your perspective on the Denver Broncos? Listen up here, all right? Perspective is a wonderful thing. I know we're down on the Broncos right now. They came off a loss. And they came off a loss the same way they've lost a lot of games, where the offense doesn't do a damn thing. I get it. But sometimes perspective hits you in the face, Moj, like 10 pounds of meat, okay? Consider who the Broncos have played already. Consider their schedule. According to ESPN's Power Football Index, I have no idea what the hell that is, but according to that, the top 5 teams in the National Football League right now, in order, San Francisco. Have the Broncos played them?
0: Yeah.
1: Jacksonville's number 2. Have the Broncos played them?
0: They have.
1: The Rams are number 3. Have the Broncos played them?
0: They've done that.
1: The Chiefs are number 4. Have they been on the Broncos schedule?
0: Yes.
1: And guess who is number 5? The Broncos see them in about 12 days. Seattle. So the top 5 teams, according to this index, are on the Broncos schedule in the first 6 games.
0: Yeah. We knew that going into the season, that's what they were up against in the first 6 weeks. That's why we were asking, and this is what's funny.
1: So maybe we're being too harsh. Maybe we're being overcritical.
0: Here's the difference, though. There's one separation. Because I agree with you. I think it's important for Broncos fans to keep perspective here. If you're asking them to go 3-3, well, they're 2-2. They're on their way to 3-3. Like, they're right on pace for it. The difference is this. We spent an entire offseason, Vic, talking about the offense being different. Mm-hmm. It's not. And that's what's making people upset. Like, you were sold that this offseason, new play caller, add Jalen Waddle, this is going to be more explosive, the 3-and-outs are going to stop, and that's all the same.
1: So it's how you look, not necessarily what you do, it's how you look.
0: Yeah, I just think that people were, like a politician, I promise I will do this and this and this, and then you're 2 years into his term, and you're like, where's all the things that you said you were going to do? Because I don't see it. This feels a lot like the same. So I just think that's why people are upset. It's not so much the record overall or who you've beaten or really how you've won. It's just that the offense has not looked any different than before. And in some ways looks worse without a running game. Am I wrong?
2: No, you're not wrong about that. I'm wondering if, when, and how it will ever turn around, if it will ever switch. And how does that look? Listen, I'm telling you about the Chargers. They're not a very good football team. If you can't get it going against them with all these, and you've seen their record and you just went over the scores that they've given up so far this season. If you can't get right against them, then who can you get right against? Do you wait until the Panthers in week 10 or whatever the heck it is, or not 10, like 7, do you wait, 8? Is it the Dolphins in week 14? I mean, what, you know, when does it kick up a notch?
0: There is.
2: Because you know what my fear is too, Brett? You know, I look at some of these games. I look at, like, the Cardinals. I'm like, oh, that's a dub.
0: Yeah.
2: Well, you know, maybe it isn't. Maybe the quirkiness catches up with you. I look at the Panthers game on the road. Oh, that's a dub. Yeah, well maybe it ain't. You know, I just, you can't just keep playing with fire and expecting it to work out all the time.
0: Here's what's funny. Let me play some audio for you. In what I think is a similar situation. The Philadelphia Eagles are pissed. Their fan base is. They hate their offense. A lot of them are out on Jalen Hurts, a Super Bowl winner. A lot of them are out on Nick Sirianni, a Super Bowl winner. And the reason is solely based upon their offense. Jalen Hurts finished last week with under 100 passing yards in a football game. That didn't involve a monsoon or insane wind or anything like that. He finished under 100 passing yards. And it's been like that for a minute. Here's how Eagles fans sounded after last week.
3: Bad, just bad. Not it for us. Just not it.
6: So depressing.
7: You should have won that game.
3: I didn't like it. I mean, why would you waste time like, man, I don't know what I'm talking about. We got a lot of people hurt, but it's no excuse. It's just another excuse that you're going to use to say, hey, we didn't have players and bad field positions.
8: Defense really didn't show up late in the game. Offense had a lot of chances to score. Is what it is.
9: Coach doesn't kick a field goal. Bad coaching again. Sirianni blew the game again for the unsmost times.
10: We could have been up 1 point, up what? 2 points. Nick Sirianni. I'm sorry, Nick Sirianni gotta go.
11: Nick ain't it.
12: Nick is cute. He's angry. He can scream, but he doesn't make the team come out of halftime and be the team. What's happening at halftime? Are we eating meatball subs? You know what? End of the day, go Birds.
0: That's how they feel.
2: What did that guy say?
0: I think he was trying to say for the umpteenth time, he went, those guys were hammered, by the way.
2: Yeah.
1: What if we randomize Bronco fans who call into our, what's that little voice game we have? Little voice thing?
0: Voice,
1: little voice contraption.
0: Yeah, it's on the Altitude Sports Radio app. It's powered by the Will Height Law Firm. 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
1: How does that work?
0: You go on the app, and there's a microphone at the bottom, and you hit the microphone, you send a message, it goes straight to Nelly's ear holes.
1: And it sounds really good.
9: Sirianni blew the game again for the unsmost times.
1: Sounds like a word we would use.
2: Wait, unsmost?
9: Unsmost times.
0: But if you watch the video, hang on, I gotta show you the video.
2: For the unsmost time.
0: He glitches out. Like, it feels like his controller broke, and he just went, unsmost. Hang on. But what are you trying to say with Voice of the People, Vic?
1: Let's collect our own Bronco fans who I want to hear your unsmost reasons as to why the Broncos are struggling offensively.
11: Hey, Connor. Nick is cute.
2: Connor, you're new here. You need to earn your keep. Nelly, have him cut up all these peeps that go to the Voice of the People. How about that?
0: Hang on.
2: Wait, does that kid even know how to do that?
0: All right, hang on.
2: Look at his face. He has no idea.
0: Watch this. This is the guy here. This is the unsmost time guy.
1: Oh, yeah. He's had a few.
0: Watch his face.
1: Yeah.
0: He glitches.
9: For the unsmost time.
1: Oh, yeah.
0: But the reason I bring up the Eagles is this. The Eagles have had success. The Broncos have had success. And they're still not happy because the offensive product is junk. It's terrible.
1: Brett, when you get close or climb to the mountain and you struggle, that's the angriest a fan base can get, right? Do we agree there? That's when a fan base is most anxious.
0: I've learned something.
1: Anxious.
0: Over the last few years.
1: Yeah.
0: I've gotten to be a better golfer and I hate it.
1: Yes,
0: because
1: your expectations are ridiculous.
0: For the first time in my life... Yes. For 2 years, the Lions were decent at football, and I hate it because now it's terrible to watch.
1: See,
0: I'm mad all the time.
1: What a great comp. Very well done, but it's very much that. When your team is used to winning and winning big, and you've won big, then that's it. That's the barometer. And anything else, well, they must suck.
12: What's happening at halftime? Are we eating meatball subs?
0: But here's the thing. The reason I bring that up is for Philly, Jalen Hurts in particular, he's a Super Bowl winner. You can't ask the question, is Jalen Hurts good enough to win a Super Bowl? It's happened already.
2: But he's not playing well.
0: But Moj, they're on like their fifth offensive coordinator with him, and it's not because the guys are awesome and they get jobs. And so you eventually have to ask, well, there's one guy that's always here, and I guess, it's never working.
2: Right, I guess you're starting to ask the question too, but was A.J. Brown the good guy in this?
0: Or was he just correct?
2: Yeah, exactly.
0: Was he just right?
2: That's what I mean. But I don't think, listen, some of those people want to run Jalen Hurts out of town. I don't think anybody wants to run Bo Nix out of town.
0: I did a straw poll in the appetizer.
2: You're kidding.
0: Well, what do you consider? Moj, hang on. What would you consider? I'm not giving him a long-term contract.
1: Yeah, Moj, I mean, running out of town is just sort of a use of words here. I think the proper question is, would you just pick up his fifth-year option?
2: Yeah, but Vic, here's the problem. Like Brett's friend said, it's in there. I've seen it. I've seen it in there. I've seen it exposed.
1: Have you seen it for an entire game, or have you seen it just for
2: portions of games.
1: All right, have you seen it for an entire game?
2: I've not seen it for an entire game, but I've seen it in portions. And I'm like, that's there. And why can't there be more of that? And listen, Sean Payton, he just backed up my point. That cut we played earlier, when he's on the run and he's in this sort of thing, he's what do you talk about?
0: His mechanics.
2: Mm-hmm. That's what I'm talking about when I say when he's freewheeling, mm-hmm. when he's just playing football, he looks, acts, and performs at his best. It's easy to see. I mean, you can use your eyeballs. I don't need empirical data to back me up because I know what I see. When he's playing like that, with his hair on fire, by far he's the best. Why is he not like that way in the first half?
1: I think he's also a product of the offense and their commitment to running.
0: This is a great example. Just real quick.
1: Would be that.
0: Just real quick. Texture says, fellas, once Caleb Williams comes back, Bajent becomes more expendable with Keesom playing well.
1: We need to trade for Bajent to create
0: some competition for Bo Nix. Do you know what the Chicago Bears have? Hang on. I'm going to give you a stat that's going to blow you away. Do you know what the Chicago Bears have this year?
1: They have a run game to die for.
0: The 7th and 8th leading rushers in the NFL are the Bears running backs.
1: Yeah, that's why they look so good. You're exactly right.
2: Well, they're the number one rushing team in the entire National Football League.
1: Hey, you hit it, man. The analogy that opened the show, some of us are blaming the chickens. Others are blaming the eggs. But ultimately, the farmer has to commit to the run game.

0: Probably a little bit of everything, Vic.
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0: All right, Adam Schefter is going to join us at 9:20. I need to talk about something, and Bill Simmons pointed this out yesterday, and he's right. I'm tired of pretending this isn't weird. That Ursae gal being on the sideline with her notepad is just a weird thing. I'm tired of us pretending like it's not. It is. It is weird.
1: It is weird.
0: I don't know. Has any other owner ever stood on the sidelines hovering over their coaching staff taking copious notes like that? I've never seen it.
1: Yeah. Ultra note taker. That's ultra note taker.
0: What are you writing down? What is on the notepad?
1: Yeah. Yeah, that's a bit much. I'm not going to lie to you. If I'm sitting there on the sideline, I'm going, okay, what? Can you just take mental notes or... maybe like a note in your phone. Hey, water bottles aren't big enough for the players. You know, just a mental note.
0: Think about if Kroenke's like sitting in that seat right there as we're doing the show, and he's just writing things down as we're talking. I'm like, what is this? And look, God bless her. She obviously cares about her team. Like, she wants her team to do well.
2: Who's to say he's not wherever he is
0: taking notes during the show?
2: Brett Kane.
1: What up, Mr. K? Idiot. I support that.
0: Wait a minute. Here's one of his notes from today. You ready? Mosier needs the little thing from Vic today. When will they meet? I don't think they're getting
1: write
0: those
1: this
0: notes.
1: Down. Hell, record this.
2: No offense. I look, man, my face is not the prettiest in the world. But something about her eyeballs on the sideline. It's something about she's just got this death stare. It's just,
1: she looks angry when she's doing it. You're right. Yes, it's like an angry note taker. You know, there's this type of note taking. Like, yeah. And then there's this.
0: Frantic.
2: She's probably a very nice person. I'm sure she is. That's all. I'm not saying anything.
1: Katie writes in. Katie McKinley on the text line. I love it. She's a badass. Well, she might very well be one. I don't dispute who or what she is.
0: I'm telling you, I think it's great. She obviously very much cares about her team. That's what you want to see from an owner. It is very weird, though. It is weird. You don't see owners just hovering on the sideline in a starter jacket taking down notes. Okay, it's just not a thing.
2: Let me defend her in this regard.
0: She doesn't need defended. It's just weird. No other owner does it.
2: It's abnormal to what we think an owner should be or what an owner should do, but...
1: She's just trying to learn.
2: Yeah, maybe she's drinking through a fire hose
0: guys,
2: here. Her pops passed away.
0: Making this about me making this... It's not a criticism. It's odd. It is odd. There is no disputing it's odd.
1: I would love to read the notes.
0: That's what I want. I need somebody to do like a drone. Just get over the top. Get over the top and let me see what's on that notepad.
2: Well, you are nosy, aren't you?
0: I just want to say.
2: So now you're mouthy and nosy. Those are two qualities that are not good to have.
0: You know what's really bad? When you're playing a playoff baseball game and you have three errors in the first inning. The Yankees were terrible yesterday. And they're now down, if you guys have been paying attention to the MLB postseason, the Yanks are down 2-0 to Tampa Bay. Remember, I have to recheck this every year because I always get confused by this. Wild card is 3 games, divisional round is 5, and then it's 7-7 from there on out.
1: You know, it's funny you say that. I didn't want to sound dumb. I do that enough. But this has changed so much. I don't know how many games are played, and you have to keep looking.
0: So it's a five. It's a five-game series.
2: 3-5-7-7.
0: 5-game series. So the Yankees are 1 loss away from being eliminated.
2: As are the Padres.
0: And guys, I don't know how you view this. This is how I take it. I know everything surrounding a Rockies conversation is always like, oh, the Rockies are terrible. It's always like droopy dog. The White Sox are 1 win away from making it to the ALCS after 3 consecutive 100-loss seasons. About after being the laughing stock of the league.
1: Give it to me.
0: I am a Zippity! They're 1 win away. And I tried to explain this in the middle of the season with the Rockies being bad. And people are like, this turnaround is going to take 4 or 5 years. No, it doesn't. Baseball does not take 4 or 5 years. It can be quick.
1: Okay, so how did they do it?
0: The Rockies?
1: No, the White Sox. How did they do it?
0: Well, they went out and they couldn't hit at all during their 100 loss seasons. They found some guys that were more consistent at the plate. And I think that they traded out maybe some, like Murakami is not somebody who's going to hit 300, but they're like, I will trade that for the occasional bomb.
1: Where'd they every give team.
2: Buy him a Zeppelin!
1: I mean, is he an importer? Did they trade him? Was he traded from another team?
0: Well, he's obviously from Japan. This is his first season in the league, Vic.
2: Oh, okay. He's brand new.
1: My humble apologies. I don't know.
0: That's why I gave you the answer right there. He's Japanese.
2: He's from Kumamoto, Japan.
1: Okay, what about their pitching staff? Did they have a sound pitching staff, at least a pitching staff that they don't have to completely redo before they redid?
0: You're talking about from their 100 loss seasons exactly. to now?
1: Yeah.
0: Well, they had a good pitching staff this year, and I think they made timely trades for a couple of different guys. I mean, if you look at their staff, you need to have, and this is what they got, at least three guys that have a sub-4 ERA to have a shot. I mean, you don't need Cam Schlittler or guys like that or Mason Millers, but you need to have people that are just consistent enough. And a guy like Sean Burke was that for him. He had a 3.34 ERA this year. But you go back to previous seasons, they had the same problem that the Rockies did. They had guys that had 5.82 ERAs that started 17 games for them. So you have to go out and find reliable starting pitching. And this is why I'm always going to be an optimist with the Rockies because I want them to, okay? It's not because I think they will. I want them to. In defense of Dee Podesta and what he did this last offseason, Dee Podesta found players in the lineup. I think that they made a commitment, and you could see it by who they acquired. They acquired young players in trades. TJ Rumfield was a young player that they got in a trade that turns out, you know what, they hit on him. They have young guys in their lineup that they trusted. What did they do in their rotation? They went out and they got Lorenzen and Shugano and guys who are 36, 38 years old. They got old veteran guys who are like, I just need somebody to get us by this
2: Shugano
0: year.
2: Wasn't that bad, dude.
0: No, Shugano was good, but he's old, Mo, is what I'm saying.
1: You're right. Well, Shugano was their best pitcher.
0: I know that. I'm saying he's old. That wasn't a long-term decision to go out and get Shugano. That was a bridge to get to next year. I think this year is the one that they go out and address the pitching staff in a big way. Why is Kyle Freeland crying as he's leaving the field? Because he knows it's done. Because they're going to go in a completely other direction with their pitching staff. And I think they made the commitment last year to fix their lineup and get them youth, and now they're going to do that with pitching. Thank you for doing that right in my mic.
1: Well, it sounds like Japanese imports is the way to go. That's what it sounds like to me.
2: Yeah, you know what?
0: You could.
2: I'd take one of those just because I'll take one of those. Give me one.
1: Oh, you remember Kaz Matsui?
2: Absolutely, I do.
1: Do you remember the shot he had a hit in game 163? That was a deciding hit, wasn't it? Was he the one that brought home Holiday? Was it Kaz?
2: Well, you sure it was him?
1: I don't know if I'm misremembering. Help me out, Texters.
0: Texter says, I love you, Brett, but the Rocks aren't remotely close to where the Sox were coming out of their 100 loss seasons. Yes, they are. They are. The Rockies have an all-star 40 home run catcher. They have a first baseman that was up for rookie of the year. Cole Kerrig looks like a stud. They have a number of different people in their lineup that you look. If they had a pitching staff, that lineup is good enough to do what the White Sox are doing in the postseason.
2: I don't know if it's that good.
0: By the way, if
2: they had a pitching staff, do you know how hard it's going to be to compile a pitching staff for Coors Field? Do you realize that, Brett?
1: Yeah.
2: Do you
1: it's
2: have
1: a different
2: any,
1: animal.
2: Any sense of history at all?
1: See, I think the problem you have, Brett, because, you know, you've only been here, what, 10 years now, for crying out loud, you still don't understand the effects Coors Field has on pitchers. You don't get it.
0: I do understand.
1: And sometimes I have to slap him across the face. Sometimes you have to be slapped. You don't understand what it does to pitchers.
2: By the way, Vic.
0: Well, for the long term, right?
1: I'm talking about it could change your entire approach to pitching in 1 year.
2: Mechanics, everything.
0: Sure. But they're going to totally revamp that staff. It's not Erman Marquez, and it's not Kyle Freeland, and it's not Senzatella, who have been here for a decade.
3: Hey, whoa.
0: It's new guys. What?
1: By the way, it was Jamie Carroll. Thank you, texters and Twitchers. Jamie Carroll hit the shot that brought home
2: Holiday. But Matt Sui, when they were trailing in the bottom of the 13.
1: Yeah, he got the party started.
2: He hit a double to get the party started. And you keep Marquez out of your mouth. That's my boy. Just because Coors Field ruined him doesn't mean he's a bad person.
0: You said it takes a toll on people, but they kept the same pitchers for like seven or eight years.
1: I would contend if you took that White Sox pitching staff, put them in Colorado for a year, you would not have the same results.
0: It would be different. Yes, it would be different.
1: Well, I mean, it's not even close.
0: But here's what I don't accept, Vic.
1: You're thinking I'm making this an excuse. It's not an excuse. It is a simple scientific fact.
0: That's
1: you
0: fine.
1: Become more fatigued here. You have to throw it differently here. You don't rebound the same here. It's a different pitching environment here.
0: I don't disagree with that. But you're saying this with this air of what's the point? Like, they'll never be good because no pitcher's going to work here. And I don't accept that. Not accepted. It's more difficult, yes. But I don't accept that there's nothing that can be done.
1: The year they went to the World Series, they had, in the second half of the season, the lowest ERA in the National League. Is that, Moshe, in the history of the Rockies, has that ever been equaled?
2: Not even close.
1: What does that tell you? Right? Is that just coincidence?
0: No, it's a part of it. It's a part of it. We'll get back to it later. 303-504-0925, back after this.
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11: Got a crash track in 5 northbound approaching C-470, blocking the left lane, backing things up to Castle Rock with about a 30-minute delay. And then on I-25 southbound at Spear, there's a wreck blocking the right lane. That's slowing things down to I-76. It's about another 30-minute delay. A couple of other issues, I-25 southbound at 136, the crash block in the two left lanes, and I-76 eastbound at Sheridan, there's a crash. 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
13: 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Mosher, Lombardi, and Kane.
20: Bonex is cute. But if we compare the Bo Nix we're seeing right now to the Bo Nix we saw in his rookie season, it's virtually the same quarterback. I think Bo Nix has to take another step here, especially going into a contract year for him where he's looking to get paid. I mean, I'll give Bo Nix the first half of his rookie year to get settled into the NFL. But if you compare Bo Nix during the second half of his rookie season to the Bo Nix we're seeing right now, what's the difference? I don't notice much of a difference. He has to take another step.
21: Days go by, weeks go by, and then years go by, and I have found myself watching the same Denver Broncos offense for a decade now. I don't know how many more screen passes behind the line of scrimmage on third and long my eyes can take. I am the groundhog on Groundhog's Day. If I see one more of those, I'm going to eat my foot.
1: It's the People app.
0: Yeah, it's the voice of the people.
2: That got a little strange at the end. Awesome. I'm going to eat my foot.
0: I got to be honest. His tone that entire time made me feel like there's a curse word coming my way.
1: You know, the quality of that app is wonderful because that sounds almost radio ready.
21: I don't know how many more screen passes.
0: But you can get in touch with Nelly. Jump on that Altitude Sports Radio app, hit that microphone at the bottom, and it goes right into his ears. It's crazy. On that subject, can I play something from Dan Orlovsky?
2: I found this to be interesting.
0: He was chatting with Pat McAfee yesterday about some of the struggles, and he is putting this on Bo Nix for not being able to see the play coming. Here's what he said.
22: I think great play callers just have a rare ability to figure out ways to get quarterbacks in rhythm. There are 5 clips in the first half, 3 of them big plays, where I'm sitting there saying, Bo, throw the ball. They're open, the design gets them open, they're big plays down the field, and he just does not throw the football. And I don't know the why between how come the play design and play call is there early on in the game, and the route and design wins, and Bo Nix just doesn't throw the football. And that's what I'm talking about, like, with, hey, why aren't we, like, getting this quarterback in rhythm early on? There's a disconnect right now early on in games with why we're calling the play, where our eyes should be, why we're getting into it in that moment. And I think that's the biggest issue right now to start the game. We know Bo Nix, crazy talented, very athletic, clutching games. But I can't put yesterday all on Davis Webb. Yesterday is way more Bo Nix and not, for some reason, not pulling the trigger on routes that are there.
0: The question here is why.
1: How does he pronounce yesterday?
0: Yesterday. Yeah, he was doing a lot of these yesterdays. The why is the important question, though. Moshe, I just showed you a highlight package of Bo Nix in the divisional playoff game against the Bills last year.
2: He looked fantastic.
0: It looked like you were watching a completely different offense.
2: Yes.
0: Like, Vic, he was pushing it into those triangle throws over the middle of the field between three different guys, putting it on the money. Mm-hmm. He was floating 40 yarders to Marvin Mims in stride with a corner on his hip. Like, and you look at the offense now, you aren't even willing to take the shot.
1: Yeah. There was a play yesterday, I believe it was in the fourth quarter, early fourth quarter, and I saw it on the All-22. I'm going to look at it and maybe post that later, where he had a crossing pattern about 25 yards deep. He had somebody down the left sideline. Left sideline was covered. Crossing pattern was wide open, and he just didn't want to go to it. He went underneath again. Went underneath. He just took the underneath route. The pattern was there. The receiver was there. Maybe he just missed that one. I don't know, but it was there.
0: But the why is the important question. And is it fair to at least throw this out there? We heard some rumors about ankle swelling and this and that.
1: Nah, I don't buy it.
2: I don't either.
1: I don't buy it. I think it's just an excuse. He's playing. He's on the field. He's being chased by large men with bad intentions. Nah. Okay. If you're hurt, you're not playing.
0: I tend to agree with you. Just throwing the question out there. Because if you guys remember...
14: Well, the sideline reporter for CBS said during the game that, I don't know if it was in a pre-meeting, but you had mentioned that flying, maybe the ankle swells a little bit, and you've got to do some treatment with it. Has that been any issue at all? I mean, you looked out there, I'm not a doctor, but has that made you more reluctant to perhaps take off? Is the ankle inhibiting you in any way at all?
15: No.
0: So that...
2: No. Listen, I'm going to choose to believe him, okay? I'll believe that his ankle is okay.
0: Can I ask you guys a different question?
2: What's that?
0: Would you rather take, because Bo Nix, it feels like right now, is just completely risk averse. He's not going to take a shot at this ball getting picked off. Would you rather have Bo Nix doing this, or would you rather have Jameis Winston? Like prime Jameis, you could get a four touchdown day, but he could combine that with three picks.
2: I'll take Bo Nix. I just think that when you're careful with the football, it gives you a better chance to win. And it's not the number of turnovers from Jameis. It's also when he turns the ball over. And Bo typically does not do any of that.
1: I do wonder if in 2 months we look back at this point of the season and say, how dumb are we? That was the toughest juncture of the season. The first six games. We went 3-3 or whatever they end up. That's great given the opposition. I'm going to repeat for you. And I'm not saying I feel this way. I'm just playing the other side here. The top six teams, according to the ESPN index poll, the top six teams, all of them will have played the Broncos.
0: Yeah.
1: At some point in this first trek, including Seattle in 12 days.
0: Yeah.
1: The number one team, according to their index, is San Francisco. Number two team is Jacksonville. And then the Rams. And then Kansas City. Seattle's on, I mean, they're all playing the Broncos.
0: Combine that with, and I'm going to reserve full judgment of Bo Nix until after October. I'm going to let this month play out. Because Vic's correct. It is the toughest schedule that you could have to start the year, one. Number two, I gave you guys the numbers yesterday. You guys kind of brushed him off. He's a terrible starter, like, to the season. His first 4 weeks... for now three straight years, have been awful.
2: But his Octobers have been good, very good.
0: His weeks 1-4 have been terrible. His games beyond that, he's been great, statistically. So I think it might be just a combo of Bo Nix just has trouble starting a season, and you combine that with who you've played. Maybe that's why you're getting these results. I don't know.
1: Did you guys by chance get a chance to watch Sean Payton last night on the Manning cast?
2: I saw snippets of it. I did not watch it live.
1: I watched the whole thing. And him, first of all, it was the only problem with the Manning cast is when they go to commercial break and the guest is talking, I'm not sure they can inform the guest that it's time to go to break.
0: Yeah.
1: So it's always awkward to cut that off, right? Anyway, Sean's talking, and as he's talking, the Atlanta Falcons are just running up and down the field. And I would love to know what's going through his head watching a run game that proficient, that easy, that productive.
0: Yeah.
1: Right in front of him.
0: Because here's the funny thing. It's not just Bijan. Bijan is like the crown jewel of running backs in the league. Like, it's him, and as far as the do everything backs, it's like him and Gibbs and McCaffrey does it and a whole bunch of different guys. Brian Robinson's pretty damn good too. Mm-hmm. Like, his backup is really good. They get, if they have third and one, you give him the football, guess what? You're getting a yard.
2: Does Robinson Jr.'s uniform say Robinson Jr.?
0: Yes.
2: So you got Bijan Robinson, and then you got Brian Robinson Jr.
0: Correct. And I believe I have this right. Wasn't Brian Robinson the guy who got shot a couple years ago before the season started?
2: Well, Ricky Pearsall got shot.
1: I think he was. You're right. You're right.
0: He was shot twice in his legs after an attempted armed robbery and carjacking. That was in 2022. That's when he was playing for Washington.
1: That would hurt.
0: That would hurt. Can I play one thing here real quick? We're going to go around the league in 10 minutes. But we were talking a little bit about this yesterday. And remember when I was being... People were criticizing me for asking for a higher standard at CU than just, hey, you're on TV sometimes.
1: Yeah.
0: This is that podcast that has LeSean McCoy and James Jones, and I forget who else is on there. They were talking about CU. So this starts with James Jones, ends with LeSean McCoy.
15: But when you talk about all them butts in the seats and all them tickets sold and all this excitement that he brings Colorado football, I mean, it's still people on the sideline. It's still packed out, and they're not a good football team this year. If you fire him, you're going to lose 90% of that team.
2: Yep.
15: And you're going to go back to being awful. You're going to go back to not having no excitement. You're going to go back to not selling tickets. All that's coming if you fire Deion Sanders. So I think that'll be the stupidest decision to let Prime go.
16: People on TV talk about Colorado. Why is that? Deion Sanders, man, Coach Prime. So the things he's done for them kids and that university, no one else can do that, right? And give the guy some grace. He had a lot of health issues earlier in the season, right? I hate when people's not grateful, right? Like, before he got there, what were y'all?
17: Yeah, irrelevant.
0: Why do people care about if you're talked about on TV if your team's bad? What does it matter?
1: I can't appeal to that. I don't know what to say without sounding angry there. It just, first of all, the notion that CU did not exist before he showed up bothers me. You know what that means to me. You know how much that bothers me. Clearly CU went through a 10-year period of nothingness. We know that. But to say CU was irrelevant before he showed up, that's a bold-faced lie. Is it bald-faced or bold-faced?
0: I've always wondered that too.
2: Vic,
1: is it bold or bald?
2: Time out.
1: Is it a bald-faced or bold-faced?
2: Bald.
1: It's bald-faced?
2: Yes.
1: What does that even mean?
0: It says both are accepted.
1: Okay. That is a lie. It is a fable. If you are a CU honk and you tell me that it was irrelevant before he arrived, I want you to about-face and go in the corner. Because you're lying to yourself.
2: No, you don't understand
1: the history of the program.
2: Well, you're talking about the history of the program, and it's long and it's fantastic. But in the immediacy of when Coach Prime got there, they were sucking, Vic. Nobody was going to the games.
1: Nobody's disputing that.
2: Okay, hang on a second here.
1: But keep playing this way and see how many people go to the games.
0: But people have to explain to me why that's more important than winning football games.
1: Well, because it's selling tickets. It's making money, at least. At least they're merchandising.
0: But if that's great for CU. As a fan, why does that matter to me?
2: I mean,
0: if I'm just a CU fan that wants to see my team win, do I care if my team goes out and loses 40-15? But guess what? They'll talk about it on First Take tomorrow.
2: Let me go after... Okay, but let me go after Gary. Okay, let me start with Dan Hawkins. Vic, these are the seasons. You ready?
1: Mm-hmm.
2: 2-10, 6-7, 5-7, 3-9, 5-7. In comes John Embry. 3-10, 1-11. Here comes Mike McIntyre. 4-8, 2-10, 4-9, 10-4, lost the Alamo Bowl. 5-7, 5-7. Mel Tucker 1 year, 5-7. Carl Durrell, 4-2. Woo, that's COVID. 4-8, 1-11. I mean, they were junk. And listen, I'm not saying that they would. Hold on. I'm not saying they would not have gotten in the Big 12.
1: Yeah.
2: I don't think they would have been abandoned like Oregon State and Wazoo. Uh-huh.
17: Yeah.
2: But it sure as hell helped them get to a regular conference when the Pac-12 decided to blow up.
17: Read for me Mike McIntyre's resume here again. His record. Read for me season for season.
2: 4-8.
17: Okay.
2: 2-10.
17: Okay.
2: 4-9.
17: Uh-huh.
2: 10-4.
17: All right.
2: 5-7, 5-7.
17: Okay. 10-4, won the bowl game.
2: They lost the bowl game.
17: They lost the bowl game, the Alamo Bowl?
2: Yeah.
17: What was Prime's best season so far?
2: His best season is 9-4.
17: Okay. So, of all the coaches...
2: And lost the Alamo Bowl.
17: Okay. So, of all the coaches over the last 20 years, who has won the most games in a season?
2: Mike McIntyre, 1 year. The rest were all losing years, though, Vic, including 5-7,
17: 5-7. So, would you say to me that Mike McIntyre's resume is very similar to Prime's right now?
2: It's looking that way, yes.
17: It's very simple.
2: Yes.
17: Brett, would you say that from an objective observer that
0: sounds like
17: Mike
0: it.
17: McIntyre's resume, very similar, right?
0: Sounds like it.
17: So how is Mike McIntyre regarded in Buffs lore? How is he regarded as a coach?
2: Not very well, not very good.
17: So if we're going to use the same comp, right, the same records, how should we regard this one?
2: Well, Vic, I'm with you. I think that the results need to follow the hype. In year four, you have to have results. I don't disagree with you whatsoever. At all. They got to get to a friggin' bowl game. This team, what's killing me, let me see, and I've been to that. I went to the Alamo Bowl with Durrell
17: in 2020.
2: Do
17: you think this team's going to a bowl game this year?
0: No way.
17: You've already seen.
2: They've been to four bowl games in 20 years, bro. Four in 20 years.
17: Moshe, do you think this team is going to a bowl game?
2: That's putrid.
17: They don't know who's playing
2: quarterback. It's irresponsible. It's awful.
17: Yeah. Moshe, this team doesn't know who's going to take snaps next week. You think it's going to a
0: Vic,
17: bowl game?
0: LeSean McCoy said you have to be grateful for what you have. I mean, be respectful for crying out loud. That's stupid. 303-504-0925. We'll go around the league next.
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8: Got a crasher on I-76 eastbound that has it shut down between Sheridan and Federal. I-70 is probably the best alternate route on I-25 southbound at 136. There's a wreck block in the two left lanes, backing things up past E-470 with an almost 30-minute delay. In I-25 southbound at Spear, there's a crash block in the right lane. 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

0: All right. We'll take a look around the NFL the weekend that was in the NFL. And there was a game that started at 7:30 in the morning. And that was Colts and Commanders in London.
1: Right, right, London, right.
0: Commanders were without Jaden Daniels, and then Marcus Mariota walks off the field. Then you had Khalid Manis, who stepped in for Washington.
1: Melakilikimaka is a quarterback.
0: He was bad. The Colts won 30-13 behind Jonathan Taylor's two touchdowns on the ground.
2: He was just flicking it all over the field,
1: he
2: man.
1: Was, yeah,
0: he didn't look scared, I'll give him that.
1: No, he didn't. He had one good pass where he rolled out to his right and hit a guy down the sideline.
2: You know, Coach Sanford coached him.
0: Oh, really?
2: In college, yeah.
0: I'll tell you this much, guys. I think I've made the decision. The most fraudulent 6 weeks of football I've ever seen are Daniel Jones from last year to start the year. Daniel Jones is bad. I know they won 30-13. He's a bad quarterback, man. Not good.
2: And again, he benefited from what last year?
0: Jonathan Taylor.
2: Yeah, he benefited from that run game. Made him look a whole lot better than he is.
0: So the Colts are 2-2. Commanders are 1-3. How about this? The Patriots, who are reeling, they got vintage Drake May, who threw three touchdowns and go on the road and beats the Bills 29-26.
2: I got to say, that comeback was pretty impressive. I thought the Bills had the game won, and Drake May did not hesitate one bit. That game-winning drive was pretty impressive.
1: I kept thinking the Bills are going to win this game, Bills are going to win this game, Bills are going to win this game, until they didn't. Until all of a sudden, they didn't win.
0: Maybe Drake May found a little bit of confidence in that game, and the Patriots will, you know, come back to life. So they're 2-2 on the year. The Bills are 3-1. By the way, speaking of mouthy, the mouthiest player in the NFL for years has been C.J. Gardner-Johnson. If you ask players around the league, that guy doesn't stop talking. Do you hear what he said after the game?
2: Yeah.
1: To Vrabel or about Vrabel?
2: No, about his fluke, the guys who caught the ball.
0: Oh, yeah. About the guy who caught the game winner, the one-handed catch that was from Chisholm. Efton Chisholm. He said, at the beginning of his speaking to the media, I'm not going to give you guys bulletin board material. And then 30 seconds later, he goes, a practice squad player made a good play.

0: like, all right, dude. So anyway, Patriots 2-2, Bills 3-1. The Bears, who went from Caleb Williams to Case Keenum to, is it Tyson or Tyler Bagent?
1: Tyson.
0: Tyson Bagent, continue to win. It doesn't matter who plays quarterbacks because the running backs run everywhere. Manungai had 146 yards and 2 touchdowns on the
1: say
0: ground.
1: Say it right.
0: McGonagall. As the Bears win again, they win 23 to 12 over the Jets.
2: Were you surprised that the Bears went to Bagent after the performance by Keenum?
1: I was. I was surprised, Vic, but he was their number two.
2: I know. I'm just curious.
1: And he had a concussion the previous week? Is that what it was?
2: I love the kid's perspective. They asked him about Keenum and whether he's afraid, you know, Keenum will take his reps. And he says, it's an honor to play behind a veteran like Case Keenum. What I'm learning on a day-to-day basis. It's just really cool to hear him talk like that.
0: I also think that Ben Johnson is trying to prove a point, and he might sign me and we'll win if I play for the Bears because I'll just hand it off to Manungai and I'll hand it off to DeAndre.
1: Who was the guy that Gruden used to yell at?
0: Oh,
1: Peterman. Picks. Peterman. Nathan Peterman. He's like, you know what I'm going to do? Watch this. Abracadabra. I'm going to sign me a Peterman, and I'm going to make him the Hall of Famer.
3: Hey, Nate, you got to hurry up, man.
0: So the Bears are 3-1. The Jets are 1-3. The Jacksonville Jaguars go on the road to Cincinnati. They win 22-17. Jamar Chase left that game early. Joe Burrow did not look great. The Bengals have the same problem the Broncos do. They can't run the football.
1: They cannot run. Vic, they can't run the football. They tried to run it a little bit. 23 yards on 15 carries. An average of 1.5 per. And Burrow threw the ball 54 times. They can't run the ball.
2: Do you think that's a product of just Joe Burrow being Joe Burrow and figuring, why would we throw the ball when we got this guy?
0: No, I just don't think they can.
1: Okay.
0: They have Chase Brown, and he was okay last year.
2: By the way, how closely did you watch that game?
0: It
1: was in and out.
0: Kind of. It was red zone.
2: It was the greatest move I've seen all season. Did you see the interception and move made by?
0: Yes, Travis Hunter.
1: Yeah, that was great.
2: Did you see what he did?
0: Well,
2: T. Higgins? He made him look like what are those bull people doing? The Matador.
0: Yeah.
2: Matadored him on the sideline.
0: What's really interesting about it was the casual nature in which all of that took place. He picked the ball off and kind of stood there for a second and just went, and then T. Higgins fell down. Now, if I remember right, something happened where that got called back, right? That didn't stand?
2: I don't remember. I just remember seeing the move.
0: He also blew somebody up in that game,
2: Very rarely. All right, so these guys are all professional athletes. T. Higgins is an athlete. Very rarely do you see another athlete make professionals look unathletic.
0: Yeah.
2: And on that play, he did.
0: Jags are 3-1. The Bengals are 2-2. The Giants beat the Cardinals 36-24 as Jameis threw for 3 touchdowns. I can't figure out Arizona. Sometimes I think they're okay, and other times where they look really bad, and they had both of those in the game. Like, they stormed out to a 14-3 lead after the first quarter, and then could do nothing from there on out.
1: What is wrong with Marvin Harrison Jr.?
0: You don't want to use this word that often. He looks like a bust.
1: He had one catch, and by the way, we've seen his drop situation all through the preseason, can't catch the football. What's going on with that guy?
0: I don't know. But it's a mess.
1: He was a fourth overall pick from Ohio State. We all know this.
0: I think Jeremiah Love, after that game, said this has been the most... What did he say? Was it hardest year or most miserable year of my life? Like something like that?
1: It ain't over yet, buddy.
0: You're a month in. You're a month in, Love. So the Giants are 3-1.
1: He said that like an Englishman.
0: What?
1: You're a month in, Love, right?
0: Oh, you're a month in, love.
1: Yeah, exactly.
0: The Giants are 3-1, and the Cardinals are 1-3.
1: Mary had a little
0: lamb. Look, the Rams, I don't think, played all that well. Stafford turned the ball over multiple times as they went on the road to Philly, but it was vintage Matthew Stafford fourth quarter comeback style, and they get the touchdown at the end of the game. What a run by Kyron Williams.
2: The Rams' season was on the brink.
1: It was.
2: For a while there. Yes. And there's some unrest there, and you're like, okay, what is this team? And then they put it together at the perfect time.
1: And you know they're going to host the Bills on Monday Night Football.
0: So here's the Eagles' problem. The Eagles lost Saquon Barkley to a hamstring in that game. He's probably going to miss a couple of games. They had 172 yards of offense. I want you guys to listen to this. They said this is the worst in the history of the Eagles franchise. They had 12 third downs. They converted zero.
1: Wow.
0: They were 0 of 12 on third down in that game.
2: I'm looking at that right now, and I just can't believe my eyes. Did you see the passing numbers? Did you see Jalen Hurts, 12 of 27 for 68 yards?
0: That's how you get people saying, take time. that's where that stems from. If you want to hear just a bit of a Eagles fan on a podcast, what he had to say about the game.
4: Why are we allergic to saying Jalen Hurts didn't play good enough today? Why? I'm tired of this. You're mentioning Sirianni. You're mentioning Darius Cooper, who saved his ass. We're not talking about Jalen Hurts at all. They scored 20 points today. 17 of those points had an average starting field position of the 26-yard line of the Los Angeles Rams. He had 93 yards on 27 dropbacks. He did not play good enough. For sake.
0: There's another 30 seconds of that, but we'll cut it there. That's how they felt about it. So anyway, the Eagles dropped 2-2. The Rams get to 2-2. Packers, you want to talk about a season on the brink for both teams in this game. Packers and Bucks. Games played in Tampa. Obviously, the Bucks don't have Baker Mayfield. They have Jalen Daniels. Jalen Daniels has a drive at the end of the game, a chance to tie or win, and the Packers hold. They win 17-14. But you can tell, Bucks are cooked. They're 0-4.
1: Absolutely done.
2: Packers are fake.
0: Packers are they're reeling. They're a bad team.
2: Yeah, I agree.
1: Well, they also, again, because their starting running back is suspended, they also really can't run the football that well.
0: Their rushing game is disgusting. It's terrible. But they are 2-2, and the Bucs are 0-4.
2: Dude, just hit me. Teams that are winning in the National Football League are all teams that can run the ball.
0: Of course.
2: All teams that are the Chiefs are the only undefeated team in the AFC. They run the ball.
0: Yep.
2: I mean, look at the team. San Francisco runs the ball. You run the ball, you win. Atlanta runs the ball.
0: Titans go on the road to Baltimore. Baltimore wins that game 24-18. They put up 24 points in the first half. That's all they needed. Cam Ward, he's got one of those things where he's acting like a bleep hole at a press conference after he plays like crap. I don't like that at all. It feels like he's not long for Tennessee if he continues to play and act the way that he's acting. But the Ravens win 3-1. The problem for them is Lamar Jackson got rolled up on his ankle, and that might prove to be an issue here moving forward.
2: Did you say the Ravens win 3-1?
0: Or I'm sorry, they improved to get to 3-1. They win 24-18.
2: It's impossible to have just 1 point.
1: How many goals?
0: You can't get just one. I can't remember how it happens, but there's a way you can do it.
1: Did Lamar have a hat trick?
0: What do you mean?
1: They won 3-1. Do you have a hat trick?
2: Yeah.
0: All right. I'm sorry that I misspoke for a second.
2: Well, it's still not acceptable.
1: You're not allowed any mistakes on this program. You know that.
2: Okay. We have standards here.
0: The Ravens are 24-18 on the year.
5: Onsmo's time.
0: But the Titans own 4.
1: This was a game.
0: Cowboys-Texans was a great game. You want to talk about a season being on the brink. Cowboys, last second drive. I love Dak Prescott. I hate the Cowboys, but I like Prescott. He drives down the field. Big time drive at the end of the game, takes a lead 34-30. The Texans lose. The Texans are 0-4. They're also done. They're not coming back from 0-4.
1: There's not a chance. Which team this season is the most surprising 0-4? I think it's Houston.
2: No, I think it's the Chargers.
0: Yeah, it's the Chargers.
1: But the Houston defense, though, dude, it's vaunted, vaunted.
2: Stroud was on a balancing act just going into the postseason. Remember how the season ended? For him,
0: with 800 turnovers,
2: yeah. Where he suddenly started throwing, his helmet was on backwards, couldn't see receivers.
0: Cowboys get to 2-2. The Texans are 0-4. Minnesota continues to win somehow, some way. Now this is a close game.
1: They have a defense.
0: They have a very good defense. Yeah,
2: that's fake. They're not 4-0.
0: But they played against Miami. They win 15-10.
1: Oh, by the way, Vic, we made that pick for you. Your survivor pick. We picked the Vikings.
2: Thank you. Because remember, I pick against Miami every week.
0: So that's correct. What we just stuck with the theme. So yes.
2: Still alive?
0: You're still alive. Vikings win 15-10 in a really boring game, as they are 4-0 and the Dolphins are now 0-4.
1: What's going to happen when you can't pick the same team twice? So what happens when they get into AFC East play and you can't pick the Bills or the Patriots?
0: Well, you thought maybe at the beginning of the season you'd pick the team who's playing the Raiders, but you can't do that anymore because the Raiders are good. The Chiefs find a way to win in Las Vegas 30-27 with 34 combined points scored in the fourth quarter. But I think the Raiders at 3-1, they're impressive, man.
1: Can we stop for a second? Are the Raiders actually decent?
0: Yeah.
1: Because preseason...
0: I will not say they're good. I will say they're decent. They are decent.
1: I like that! I had two dubs is what I had. I had two dubs for the Broncos against them. If they can go on the road to the Patriots, but they got a hell of a schedule coming up here. At the Pats. Home against the Bills and the Rams.
0: Yeah.
1: Then they get the Jets. Then they're at the 49ers. I mean, they got some tough games coming up.
0: Chiefs remain undefeated at 4-0. The Raiders are 3-1. By the way, Kenneth Walker ran for 177 yards.
1: What was that all?
2: I'm looking at Kenneth Walker's numbers on the year, and
0: it's insane.
2: What a great pickup by Kansas City. Just brilliant.
0: Chargers and Seahawks. Chargers, once again, I'm telling you, I watched the beginning of this game. It started with Justin Herbert on the first snap throwing an interception. And then the Seahawks took the field. And Sam Darnold threw on their first play, threw an interception right back to him. Ugly and brutal start. Now the Seahawks outlast the Chargers in Seattle. They win 30-23, but gosh, the Chargers are just a mess. They can't block, dude. Like, Herbert doesn't look good. He also is getting mauled in the pocket. I don't know what's going on with them, but Seahawks 3-1, Chargers 0-4.
1: Oh, boy.
0: And finally, Sunday night.
1: Oh, boy.
0: Carolina beats the Lions 32-26. If you were a fan of nobody being able to stop anyone, God, was that a game for you?
2: Dude, McMillan, the receiver from Arizona.
1: Yeah.
2: I remember watching him in Boulder at a game, and I'm like, this guy's good. He was the only guy I've ever seen that sort of could out-muscle Travis Hunter.
0: Yeah.
2: And I'm watching him. McMillan is a man. Holy crap, can that...
1: Bryce Young had a pretty, pretty good game, and again, I had that as a dub for the Broncos, but the dang Panthers are 2-2.
0: Can I give you guys a statistic real quick? Jared Goff this year has 1,200 passing yards, 9 touchdowns, and 0 interceptions. And the Lions are 500. It's the first time in NFL history that a quarterback has 1,200 passing yards, no turnovers through 4 games, and doesn't have a winning record.
1: Vic, I'm telling
2: you. Your defense is awful.
1: I'm telling you, if I was a dyed-in-the-wool, true diehard Lions fan for my life, I wouldn't make it. I have enough anxiety just glomming on to the Kane family, let alone actually being a diehard Lions fan, because they... God, sometimes they're so brain-dead. And sometimes they're so good. It's so... Brett, I'm sorry. It's infuriating.
0: Lions dropped to 2-2. The Panthers improved to 2-2.
1: Like I have to tell you, right?
0: And that is a look around the NFL. Adam Schefter will talk more about NFL with us at 9:20. Stick around.
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8: 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Bo Nix misses throws. Bo Nix right now, in how he's played through 4 weeks of the season, it's a bit of a 9-1-1. This is nowhere near good enough for a team that has Super Bowl expectations.
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2: Oh, by the way, stories around sports in the world we feel like you should be aware of, and I can start here. So the video of Jokic doing the behind-the-back baseline pass in the preseason game a couple nights ago was going everywhere. Somebody pointed out that that would be a longer pass than any pass completed by Bo Nix over the weekend, which I thought was funny.
0: Into traffic.
2: Vic, explain to the people who Eddie Johnson is.
0: Eddie Johnson is a former Phoenix Suns player, played for a long time, played for a couple different teams. He's now the color analyst on games for the Phoenix Suns, and he's been a Joker hater for a long time.
2: He saw this clip, and he sent a tweet about it. Would you like to hear it?
0: Yeah, but by the way, but let me preface this by saying, I have gotten into arguments with Eddie on Twitter, and I love Eddie. Eddie's a good dude. I knew him when I was down there, but he is just, he thinks Joker's not real.
2: Yeah.
0: He's not convinced Joker's real yet.
2: Despite a decade's worth of evidence. Yeah. Here's what he said about the pass. What tone do you think he's going to take, first of all?
10: He's going to dismiss it.
0: I don't think he'll dismiss it. He'll just probably, I don't know.
10: No, what's the big deal?
12: You're talking to my guy all wrong. It's wrong tone.
2: There's only three people that could have made this pass in the history of the game standing flat-footed because of their strength. Magic, Bird, LeBron, Walton, and possibly Jason Kidd.
10: Only three people? Jeez Louise. And then he goes on to name six? That's hysterical.
2: There's only three people that could have made this pass. Magic, Bird, LeBron, Walton, and possibly Jason.
0: Oh, that's pretty funny. That's pretty funny.
10: That's really good.
2: I just don't get it. I'm like, is he doing that? Is that a joke? Is he making a joke, or did he just, like, get caught up in his thoughts?
0: Well, he is right. There's three people in that group.
10: But he didn't even give any credit to Joker for the pass?
2: No, he quote-tweeted the pass. Oh, okay. It was a compliment to Joker. It was.
10: All right, hey, by the way.
13: Got two words for you. Steve Nash and Chris Paul. Must-see TV.
14: That's more than two words.

0: Go ahead, Moshe.
1: Keep me lottery. Hey, Tom Kim does not have to tote an M16.
2: Yeah. Dude, that story might be the best story I've seen all week.
1: So, for those who don't know, Tom Kim, terrific on the PGA Tour, right?
0: Yeah.
1: 24 years old. He's from South Korea. But all men, most able-bodied men, have to serve an 18-month stint in the military.
0: Mandatory.
1: But they're granted an exemption if they win a medal at the Asian Games or any medal at an Olympic game. But he had to win gold in golf at the Asian Games. And guess what he did?
0: He did it.
1: You talk about pressure. I'm not talking about winning bread. It's like, hey, am I going to be, you know, Lieutenant Kim, or am I going to be able to continue playing golf?
0: Vic, you remember it was me, you, your brother, and your buddy.
1: Private Kim!
0: They were playing at Bella Ridge. And you had like that, I don't know, 6-footer or whatever it was to like tie it. And you missed.
3: At the end?
0: Yes. Now imagine this. If you miss that putt, you're going to boot camp.
3: Dude, I can't make that putt when I got nothing on the line.
1: Anyway, he was 18 under par,
0: that's
1: man.
0: That's cool, though.
1: Fired a final round 64, so he did it. It's great.
2: Right, I got one for you. By now, you may know the name Braden Bell. Do you know that name?
1: Yes.
0: Yes.
2: He's the play-by-play kid, the 29-year-old who lost the job in Portland due to old tweets that were resurfaced by KGW television in Portland. Well, he lawyered up, got himself an attorney, as he should. The attorney wrote a heartfelt letter to the Portland Trailblazers saying, you know, how dare anybody throw the first stone? We've all done dumb stuff as kids, blah, blah, blah. This heartfelt letter, this memo to the Portland Trailblazers saying, give the kid another shot and let's prove to the world that we can all do this together. The Portland Trailblazers reacted by saying, no thanks, get on your way.
0: Of course.
4: I'm going to put that in a pipe and smoke.
2: You know, I was first mad at the TV station for doing this, which was, I thought, was just unreal.
0: Yeah.
2: Now, the Portland Trailblazers, they're the ones who are denying him the job. Hey, Portland, Tom Dundon, what are you doing?
0: I don't know. All of it is so silly.
2: What are you doing?
0: Oh, by the way, Ovechkin announced this is his last year. Here's how I read it, though. I read his statement, and it starts, my family and I decided this summer that this is my final year in the NHL. Does that mean, Moj, that he's not, maybe he goes back to Russia, plays in the K maybe, or something like that for a couple of years?
1: He very well could do that, yeah. I mean, he's, you know, he's Russian, and he loves his country, and I'm sure he probably would like to play in front of his hometown people at least a year before he finally hangs up the skates entirely. But he's 41 years old. Listen, Jágr played...
0: He was almost 50, wasn't he?
1: I think he was 50. I think Jágr played till he was 50.
0: I love how he ends this, though. Listen to this. I'm excited about this season with my teammates. We'll do everything we can to make this year special. I'm going to enjoy every moment with my family, my boys, our fans, and everyone who's been part of my hockey career. See you on Wednesday, babes.
1: That's kind of funny. Oh, by the way, you remember the refereeing crew for the Big Ten?
0: Yes. Oh, wait. Different story.
2: I thought the one that got suspended for...
1: And with the Western Michigan game.
0: Michigan, yeah.
1: Well, that same crew was doing the Maryland-Nebraska game this last weekend. Screwed up again. They incorrectly officiated Nebraska's final PAT attempt.
0: Why is that?
2: What'd they do?
1: They called a roughing on the snapper and all blah, blah, blah, blah, blah, blah, blah. But the Big Ten had to come out and say, look, these guys were wrong again. And Matt Rhule lost it, too, because he called him ridiculous. He said, poorly handled by the officials, frustrating, things I've never seen called before. Rhule was mad, even though his team blew out.
0: I watched the first couple minutes of that game with my wife, and then I left. They dominated that game, didn't they?
1: They did.
0: So what was... Okay. He wants to be that mad about it. I thought you were going to the refs in the NFL that were suspended. One of them for yelling bleep you twice to Trey McBride in a game. That's not allowed. He was suspended for, I think, 2 games. The other guy got suspended who was accidentally bumped into by a player, got up and started mother bleeping him. And I'm like, who do these refs think they are?
1: Well, officials in the NHL, dude. They'll tell a guy to shut the blank up. I mean, they
0: True. The NFL, you just don't do that, though.
1: I guess.
0: Weird. Oh, by the way, if you guys missed it, the most electric game that took place in football over the weekend. It occurred on Friday. On ESPN2, at the FCS level.
1: Was it Eastern Washington and...
0: Undefeated Montana State was 5-0, defending national champions. They played Idaho. Idaho's 0-4.
1: I did watch some of that game.
0: Idaho came back and won on the final possession. Much like Michigan, Western Michigan, they had to go 80 yards in 47 seconds with no timeouts. They're at the 25-yard line. Clocks hit zero. They get the extra second back on the clock, which they should have in that case. Throw the touchdown, and instead of kicking the extra point, they go for two, and they win it. So a winless team beat the undefeated defending national champs at the FCS level. It was an awesome game.
1: You know,
0: plus, Idaho's got that weird, it looks like they're playing in a barn.
1: They are. I've done games at the Kibbe Dome.
0: It's really cool.
1: Well, and Idaho State has the same thing.
2: Who were you broadcasting for at the time?
1: Sac State.
2: Oh.
1: But they were in the big sky. What do you want me to do?
0: Get your stingers up.
1: I got my stinger up in Moscow, Idaho. What's interesting, too, is they play hoops there. It's a very interesting setup, but that's what it is. It's a giant, it looks like the Denver Coliseum, kind of.
0: It looks like a barn.
1: Yeah.
0: Nelly, you got one?
4: Yeah. Oh, by the way, Vic, you're pretty sick of Mosier and his dated 80s references on the show.
0: No, well, I love them.
4: Yeah, you know what? I stand corrected. Well, then you're going to love this even more. Jason Benetti was on the call the other day for the Detroit Tigers, and he went a little farther back than Mosier tends to.
5: So here's Riley Green with his 1663 OPS in the City Connect jerseys. And when your OPS in any category is the same as the year when the Austro-Turkish War started, you're doing well.
1: What was that?
5: 1663.
2: Benetti's great, first of all.
0: I love him.
2: The fact that he could reference the date of the Austro-Turkish War, that was from a couple of weeks ago, by the way, Steve. Steve, you deserve demerits for going way deep to pull that out.
4: Sometimes you got to go deep to pull it out, Vic.
0: Ew. One last thing here. So the Chargers are having...
1: You know what else happened in 1663? Rhode Island was granted a royal charter as a territory in the United Kingdom.
0: The Chargers are having a rough go at it to start the year. Did you see what just happened to them, by the way? Rashawn Slater, their big-time tackle, suffered a high ankle sprain. He's going to miss weeks. So an offensive line that was already in trouble, now in more trouble, because nobody on the Chargers' offensive line can stay healthy. Ever. Lost Biotish before the year, losing Rashawn Slater again now. Joe Alt, they got to be looking at him like, he goes nowhere.
2: By the way, I think there's something to that substation in San Francisco, Santa Clara, I should say, across from the stadium, because I don't know if you guys, people were going down, injuries galore. I saw fans go down. I saw ushers go down.
1: Oh, yeah.
2: Just random people going down. Everybody was getting hurt during that game. There's got to be something. I mean, when's the last time you saw three, like, big-time injuries for the Broncos like that? One after another. And they all happened in succession.
1: Just never play under power lines for a long time. Just don't do it.
0: What's the conspiracy behind it?
1: There's, like, some sort of, like, the waves that come from the substation are affecting the bodies of the 49ers. There's no scientific proof, but I think people are speculating.
2: Mosh, there's those huge power lines across the first fairway at Black Bear. The number one fairway.
1: Okay? Yes. Left side, yes.
2: And you can hear it go.
1: You can hear the electricity.
2: That freaks you a little bit, doesn't it?
1: I'm fearing electricity.
0: So that's why Mosher's hurt all the time. Hey, you're the one that went to me because you fell over or something and said, "I'm a badass. Look at my scratch on my leg."
2: He did say that.
0: My daughter fell over yesterday.
2: So, just for those who missed it yesterday, Mosher has a scratch on his shin.
1: Two.
2: And Brett and I just ignored it. He was like trying to tell us why he got
1: gashes.
2: We ignored it.
0: They are not gashes.
2: And finally,
3: he got so frustrated that we were ignoring his gash that he goes, I'm a badass.
0: That looks no worse than baby Jamal Kell tripped yesterday on the concrete.
1: She's one tough kid.
0: She is tough.
1: She's a badass.
0: All right, 303-504-0925. Adam Schefter in 20 minutes. Stick around.
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23: Got a closure on I-76 eastbound between I-70 and Federal due to a wreck that happened. Arapa was also shut down in both directions between Waco and Buckley due to a vehicle fire. And another vehicle fire has the right lane blocked on I-270 westbound between York and I-76. Backing things up to I-70, it's over an hour delay. 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

0: All right, Adam Schefter's going to join us in 20 minutes. 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
1: Incidentally, Vic, I leave for the first road trip of the season today. Okay?
2: Yeah.
1: If for some reason it doesn't work in Winnipeg or Calgary, this is on you and your little device that I'm supposed to have that you won't bring to me.
2: That's not going to work in Winnipeg anyway, because it's a wireless device using an American wireless company, and it will not work there.
1: What are you, a friggin' MIT graduate? How do you know?
2: Well, that just makes sense.
1: Also, I want to preface it by saying my Comrex, my portable unit, is back at Comrex headquarters getting fixed. So I have an old
0: None unit. Of this matters to the people listening. None of it.
1: Well, it's going to if I can.
3: That's neat.
2: You know what he's doing. He's setting himself up. He knows that he's going to
0: setting
2: sound
0: it up
2: like
0: so he can't get on the show.
2: Yeah. It's going to sound like trash. It's 3 or 4 times he's going to have to reset his unit.
0: Real quick before we get back to the Broncos, Adam Schefter in just a few minutes. There was a group chat that was released in the Michigan tight end room. They talked about a number of different things, including how much they think their coaching staff are filled with morons. So here's just a couple of the texts in here. He had a meeting with all the tight ends. He told us none of us are valuable to this offense. We deserve better. Here's the last text that got released, and I just think this is funny. The very last sentence. Basically, our offense sucks because if you blitz us, we have no answers. We have an extra lineman on the field every play and run different versions of power read every play. Also, Beck tells Bryce where to go on every play and he gets strapped. Bryce, meaning Underwood, is a good quarterback, but Beck is the problem. And the final thing written in here is in parentheses, I never said this and this better never leave the group chat.
1: How does something like that get out?
0: I don't know.
1: Which of the tight ends released it?
0: You can't do that.
1: No, you can't.
0: I was very clear about this not leaving the group chat. How dare you? Anyway.
4: Bunch of hogwash.
0: I wonder what's going on in Broncos group chats. What's being said in there?
1: Let's see.
0: If you had a group chat between Sutton and Waddle and Pat Bryant and Marvin Mims and all the wideouts, do you think they're talking about Bo Nix or are they talking about Davis Webb?
5: You're just like me. Trash!
0: Or are they just saying nice things and saying, hey, we'll figure it out?
1: Well, they should be saying, we'll figure it out. That's what they should be saying.
2: That's a great question, though. I mean, if you're Courtland Sutton, you're off to your worst start in your career.
0: 9 catches through 4 games.
2: So is he blaming Davis Webb for not designing plays to get him the ball? Is he blaming Bo Nix for not throwing the ball? That's a great question. I sort of like this idea. How is their group text? How is the receivers room group text going right now?
1: Well, Vic, he's not one to complain. Cortland Sutton is not one to throw teammates under the bus or
0: complain about. If that's A.J. Brown?
1: Oh, if it's A.J. Brown, then you've got a problem in the room big time. I mean, big time. I mean, he's got 9 catches for 86 yards through 4 weeks, dude. That's just not, that's not Courtland Sutton type of numbers.
0: Here's the thing, though. Those wide receivers love Bo Nix. Remember what Courtland said before the season starts? Mm-hmm. Oh, he's like a caged lion. Mm-hmm. He's pacing. I can't wait to unleash him on everybody.
2: Well, he hasn't been unleashed, so maybe we know the source of their angst then. The unleashing hasn't happened. I mean, guys.
1: Vic,
2: how many attempts?
1: You're completely wrong about that. He has been unleashed, but not until like the halfway through the third quarter.
2: How many attempts of over 10 yards were made in that game in San Francisco?
1: One.
0: He attempted more. He
1: completed one. Okay. Completed one.
0: So here you go. I'll give it to you again. This is from Zach Kelberman. The Broncos did not attempt a deep throw of 20 or more air yards until there were less than 2 minutes left against the Niners. Of the 42 passes from Bo Nix, only 9 traveled 10 or more yards, and 1 was completed. So there's your answer.
2: Throw the ball down the field. When they beat Jacksonville, Remember that pass he made to Waddle right at the 1 yard line?
0: Yeah.
2: That big old, I think it was a post pattern. I'm just not seeing the ball thrown down the field. And maybe there were a couple passes in that game where we said, why is he throwing it there? He's throwing it in the truck. Remember that?
0: Yeah. Well, here's Dan Orlovsky. He tried to explain what he saw on McAfee yesterday.
3: I think great play callers just have a rare ability to figure out ways to get quarterbacks in rhythm. There are five clips in the first half, three of them big plays, where I'm sitting there saying, Bo, throw the ball. They're open, the design gets them open, they're big plays down the field, and he just does not throw the football. And I don't know the why between how come the play design and play call is there early on in the game, and the route and design wins, and Bo Nix just doesn't throw the football.
0: Yeah, I don't get it. You know, I mentioned this earlier, but I was looking at a highlight package of Bo Nix in the Bills playoff game. Mose, you watched it for 15 seconds. You saw three throws that were 25 yards downfield in traffic and on the money. Is it a lack of confidence with him right now? The reason why I bring up the ankle is something is obviously different. And I don't think the ankle is the reason why he's not okay. Taking shots downfield. But
1: go to the Bo Nix, though, of the Rams game. 2 games ago, the Bo Nix of the Rams game. How did he look in the second half?
2: Well, different player. Different
1: totally
2: game.
1: Different player. Why?
0: I don't know.
1: I mean, they're down 16-0 at halftime.
0: Well, and I don't think that Peyton knows either. Like, Peyton was asked by DMAC yesterday, is it mechanics?
6: Hey, Coach, when you look at the film, how would you assess Bo's throwing mechanics so far this year?
7: His mechanics?
6: Yeah. His footwork?
7: Yep. So I would say this because, you know, it's a position I've coached for, I don't know, however many years. You want to be careful how much you say. Like, in other words, he's real good when he flushes out of the pocket. I think there was one snap.
1: Pause it. He's real good when he flushes out of the pocket. He's playmaking. He's just playing ball.
2: What he's telling you in a roundabout way.
1: He's not thinking. He's doing. He's naturally reacting to the game.
2: What he's trying to tell you is his mechanics are poor in the pocket.
0: I think he gets. He gets urgent when he doesn't have to in the pocket. He bails from clean pockets. He'll dump the ball down in clean or dump the ball off in clean pockets. And you said, Mosh, how did he look in that Rams game? And I was like, I don't think he looked especially great. Like, Mosh, he finished with 186 yards.
1: Yeah, but I'm talking about driving the team down. Let's go back to the Jaguars game then, the last two touchdowns, right? They made it 13-13 and made it 20-13. A 10-play, 64-yard drive. Atkins catches a touchdown pass.
0: Yeah.
1: Coleman punched it in for the one that put him up 20-13, but it was just a 5-play, 56-yard drive, and bam, bam, bam, bam, bam, you're in the end zone, man. It's when when they're playing catch-up and trying to mount a comeback, that's when he's at his best.
0: Okay.
1: So just stake whomever it is to a 14-point lead and turn him loose in the first quarter.
0: To the ankle question, how many rushing yards do you think he has through 4 games? Just out of curiosity.
1: Well, I'm going to guesstimate probably 40, 35, something like that, probably.
2: I'll say he's got 60.
0: 25.
2: Wow.
0: Now, you tell me, he's got 25 yards on 14 carries. His longest run of the year is...
2: Those aren't carries. Those are scrambles.
0: Yes. But he scrambled before. Yeah. But his longest run of the year is 8 yards. Mm-hmm. That's weird.
2: Yeah. That 8-yarder, I think, was in the Jacksonville game around the left side.
0: Yep.
2: Toward the first down marker, which was a planned, designed run.
0: But he's not taking off and running mm-hmm. when he knows running is part of his game. Why?
7: His mechanics?
2: Is he coached to stay in there? I don't know.
0: I mean, everybody's coached to stay in there. But Mahomes takes off and runs if there's space.
2: Well, again, I made this point in week 1, and everybody yelled at me saying, well, he's coming off an injury, give him some grace. But I said, hey, Mahomes is coming off an ACL. And he ran like
0: injury.
2: What's that?
0: A worse injury, yeah.
2: Yeah, he ran like he was Fran Tarkenton out there.
0: So, something certainly seems off. It does. And maybe like maybe the ankle is a part of it, and we just don't want to acknowledge it because, let's be honest, we got to camp, and he looked fine, right? There's nothing you would have noticed that was different when we got there. But there's a problem. To finish the rest of the Peyton quote, he said this. Go ahead, Nelly.
7: He's real good when he flushes out of the pocket. I think there was one snap a week ago. You know, he came out the back instead of climbing, but he's pretty good relative to, you know, understanding the drop as it pertains to the depth of route. There are times where Logan or Davis will look closely with a route and say, hey, maybe we hitch here, but he's got a feel for these routes and he understands, you know, whether it's in the gun or under center, what it should feel like and look like.
0: But this is the time I think it has to go. Like, you have to be able to find something here moving forward. I've talked a lot. I think if he has a better run game, then that can help in a number of different ways. Vic, you mentioned it yesterday. Mm-hmm. How are you going to have an effective play action when nobody's scared of your running game? Yeah. If Shaq is pump faking you at the three-point line, are you going to move?
1: No.
0: Are you going to bite? Like, it's the same concept.
2: Well, it's running this in reverse. It's running boot play action as the second play of the game when you haven't established the run yet. And then, early in the game, running... Would they run that? I go, what? What was that? Would they run the...
0: Flea flicker?
2: Flea flicker when you haven't established the run yet. Who's going to be scared of a flea flicker when they're not scared of your run game?
0: Yeah. For the record, I'm just looking back to last year. So Bo Nix finished the season with 356 rushing yards. He had 18 in the first week last year, 20 in the second, 33 in the third. Like, the third week of the season, he had more rushing yards than he does right now through four games. And through four games last year, I mean, he had like 150 yards in the first 5 or 6 weeks. Something's not right in that department. And maybe it's you're being told stay in the pocket and make a throw. Maybe it's the ankles. I have no idea. But you can tell there's just that same level of jam to him. We can talk more about this with Adam Schefter. He's going to join us in just a couple of minutes. Reminder to you guys that you don't miss a second as the Nuggets continue their preseason schedule tonight in Utah against the Jazz. Coverage is on Altitude TV. It begins at 6:30 and tip-off is shortly after 7. Just real quick, Vic, what do we look for tonight with the Nuggets preseason game?
2: Yeah, it's funny. Somebody just asked me, what do we think of the Nuggets so far? And I say, we got to see more. I mean, the one... redeeming value from game one of the preseason was the pass heard around the world, seen around the world. It was one of the greatest passes in history, and it came in a preseason game.
0: Yeah.
2: The rest of the game really didn't matter. I want to see tonight, I want to see how that second unit operates. But it's hard to assess in these preseason games.
1: Well, everybody's getting playing time, Vic.
2: I know.
1: I mean, how many different guys actually touched the ball against the Jazz a couple days ago?
0: Well, here's what I do
2: here's
0: like.
2: The conclusions I made, real quick. The conclusions I've made after watching one preseason game already. A, Joker still Joker. B, Christian Brown is back to his usual self. He can bounce again. He looks far different than he did in the playoffs. And C, Aaron Gordon is slimmer, trimmer, and he's playing with a chip on his shoulder.
0: Can I give you a Trevin Brazil shout-out from that first game? I liked him.
2: Yeah, I agree.
1: 19 different guys got at least 3 minutes in that game. 19 different guys, including guys I don't even know who they are.
0: We're going to need them. What are you? What is happening there? A woman was speaking very loudly.
2: That was our app. Oh. That was our app, and it just started talking to me.
0: Keep it tuned on the app, because we got Adam Schefter next.
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0: 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We are joined as we are every Tuesday by Adam Schefter of ESPN. Adam, how are you doing this morning?
1: Morning, guys. What's going on?
0: We'll start here. We were trying to figure this out. You talk to smart people on a daily basis about the Broncos offense and maybe the lack of oomph from Bo Nix. Have you heard anything about maybe theories as to why the Broncos offense has started the season so slowly?
1: Been strange. They've been slow out of the gate, and they seem to get better as the games have gone on, generally speaking, but the slow starts are odd. I don't know what it is. Certain teams, certain coaches do well with that. Other coaches, other teams not as well, and it has not been a good start for them so far.
2: Adam, I saw the Seahawks working with Joe Mixon to get him in. Were the Broncos ever interested in another running back? Were they ever in the mix in talks? Were they in the mix?
1: No, I never heard them connected to Joe Mixon. And in fact, I just have heard a lack of interest. So I was surprised to see him surface over the weekend. And Seattle signed him to the practice squad once he went through the physical yesterday.
3: You know, Adam, when we watch like Bijan last night, you start to salivate, right? Oh, I wish we had something like that. But I don't think that the Broncos need something like that. Overall, is the bell cow running back, is that starting to make a comeback in the National Football League, or are these guys just really special so they get all the attention and we notice them?
1: I don't know that they're making a comeback. When you have a guy like Jahmyr Gibbs or Bijan Robinson, you know that these guys are incredible. It's been a situation where when you got that, you lean into that. You can't spend your money on everything also, right? Like, it's hard. I think that Detroit is struggling some elsewhere on the roster because they paid the running back. They've paid the quarterback. You can't do everything. Look at their defense. It's terrible. It's now the Falcons are not paying a quarterback. Well, they paid Kirk Cousins, still haven't paid Penix. You could afford to pay Bijan, but you have to pay him. You have to pay him. And by the way, you say they're making a comeback. Yes, they are. But in terms of salary, they're still not being paid, in my mind, what their value is. Like, we're seeing Jackson Smith and Jigwe make $40-plus million. Bijan Robinson, who catches and runs, makes 22. So the running backs still, in my mind, are still underpaid compared to wide receivers.
0: Adam Schefter with us as he is every Tuesday. 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Have you heard any updates on the injured Broncos, Pat Surtain, Riley Moss, Pat Bryant?
1: Well, I just don't expect any of them to play this week, and I think the bigger question will be which of those players wind up on injured reserve. And my guess would be that we'll see certainly Surtain there. Quite possibly Bryant, depending on when they can get back. I would guess not on Riley Moss. That'd be my guess right now.
2: How do the rules of injured reserve work again?
1: You are out 4 weeks, four games minimum, and then you can be activated after that point in time. But each team, I forget whether it's seven or eight, you can bring back seven or eight players over the course of the year. So like a team like the 49ers didn't put Nick Bosa on there because they're running short of IR spaces of players to bring back already, and it's early in the year. You want to make sure you spread it out and save some.
2: Oh, God, that's a lot of games for those players. Oh, those are key players. That's unreal.
3: So what you're saying is if you've got a guy who's kind of iffy, you've got to keep him on the active roster, but it may be 3 weeks, something like that, because you don't want to have to IR him for a full four. But then that's a roster spot that you could use. That's tough. That's really tough.
1: Every team juggles this, and if you haven't had a lot of injuries, you know, and there's a question, you can afford to do it, but if you think the guy's going to be ready, like Baker Mayfield, Todd Bowles said at least 3 weeks. At least 3 weeks. They didn't put him on IR. I was told the injury is a 3 to 6 week injury. So it might be 3 weeks. It might be four. Might be five. They're rolling the dice that it'll be sooner rather than later, which is why they didn't put him on IR. It's a quarterback. They're hoping they get him back as soon as possible, but there's no guarantees that that happens.
3: Talking to the people that you talk to is, and I see these 0-4 teams, and it's surprising, but it's for a number of different reasons. Is there any one team that people look at and say, talking about these offers, you know, maybe they could get on a little bit of a run, come back? I mean, look, Tampa's 0-4, but they're only two games out in their own dang division.
1: Yeah, I don't see it. You know, that doesn't mean they can't. But when you know, I remember the year, I think it was 1999, the first year after John Elway retired, and the Broncos started 0-4, and they might have made a little bit of a run to try to get back into the race, but you fall so far behind the eight ball, it just feels like you're playing catch up. It takes a lot out of you physically, mentally. Sure, these teams can come back, and some of them will make runs, absolutely. But to go from 0-4 to the playoffs, good luck with that. Like, it can be done, but it's going to be very difficult and challenging to do.
3: My money's on the Dolphins.
0: Adam, what's the market you got for Tyreek Hill right now?
1: Well, his agent said he's talking to multiple teams. And that, I don't have any reason to doubt Drew Rosenhaus, but what I would say is the Chiefs are so logical in so many ways that, I mean, I don't know how that doesn't happen in my mind. Like, he's played there, knows there, they know him. They're playing as well as any team in football. They can use him. They lost Tyquan Thornton. They lost Rashee Rice. They had a need anyway. He knows Mahomes. He knows Kelce. He knows Andy Reid. Like, I'm not telling you it's happening there, but I'd be surprised if it's happening there.
2: I've got a two-part question here. And the first one is with the players and this so-called taunting rule where these players are getting fined. Quinn Meinerz was fined a couple weeks ago for miming a dice roll. He got fined $14,000. Have they jumped the shark on these fines? I mean, what does the players' union do? How do you appeal something like that if you're not fond of the fine?
1: Well, you appeal it. That's it. And you have your argument and your say with the NFL. So every player has the right to do that. You could argue for these against these fines in the next round of talks. But Vic, there are fines that have come up for years. Like, every year there's some fines. Like, what is this? What is this? You know, Kyle Juszczyk, $14,926 for you know, drinking juice, his nickname, which the league in turn is chugging a beer. So there are fines like this every year. They go on.
2: Is there somebody like at headquarters watching this and assessing these fines, or is that someone on site? Who is actually determining this?
1: I think a couple of things. I think they do have an NFL official on site for every game. And then the league is always watching all these things. They see things on TV and replays, and so they're marking it down, taking notes.
0: Well, on the other side of that, two referees got suspended. It's just odd that that happened in the same week. How often does that stuff go down?
1: I haven't seen stuff like that. Like, I mean, that was unusual. You know, where you're talking about confrontations on the field with players. You don't see that. Like, do you see an official get up and kind of go back at the Vikings linebacker?
0: Yeah, that's weird.
1: I didn't see that. That was unusual. And I hadn't seen an official capture on camera using profanity at a player. You know, that's the day and age we're living in. And by the way, like, and I said this in my podcast this morning, we just recorded it, but I'm like, in any workplace environment, if I use that language at somebody in that kind of tone, that's unprofessional.
0: Well, and most are unprofessional to me every morning.
2: We do it every morning on this show.
1: Well, you know, listen, that's altitude's got to take action against this year.
3: Hey, Adam, the last non-quarterback to win the MVP was Adrian Peterson. Before that, LaDainian Tomlinson, Sean Alexander, these guys won. Are we going to get back to a time when we do have a non-quarterback be the most valuable player? Because you got some backs right now. I mean, Kenneth Walker III, for crying out loud, is running all over the place too.
1: Listen, I know it's become a quarterback award, but we're seeing some incredible backs. And you can't tell me right now, it's only four weeks, that anybody's been any more valuable than Kenneth Walker, you know, through 4 weeks. If we're going to give out an MVP of 4 weeks, then Kenneth Walker wins it for 4 weeks. But it's not 4 weeks. It's 17 weeks, 18 weeks. So, you know, we're a quarter of the way through, and these things change all the time. There's a lot of race left to go. But early on, Kenneth Walker has been great.
2: Have you conducted your fantasy basketball draft yet?
3: I watched you yesterday, yeah.
2: Okay, did you take Joker number one?
1: The draft is next week. It was supposed to be Wednesday. We might be moving up to Tuesday or Thursday. So I'm still waiting. It will be next week when we do the segment next week, next Tuesday. The draft still will not have been done. But I feel pretty good. Like, you guys, honestly, you guys helped sell me on the Joker. Like, Dick, like, he's in great shape, right? Like, great shape, lost weight, motivated, all that. No questions, right?
2: Am I having to sell Nikola Jokic? I mean, is this what we're doing right now? I got to sell this man to you?
1: looking for reinforcement. That's it.
3: Well, okay. See, the problem is you're also with your heart. You had your heart set on Wemby, and it's if you have your heart set on a guy, it's hard to talk that person off of that guy. I understand the internal struggle you're going with here, but I saw you yesterday talking to the fellas, and you saw the pass. I mean, that's just a microcosm of what this guy is really all about on a nightly basis.
1: He's one of the greatest players in NBA history. I know that. Again, that none of that is in dispute. The question is, how is he going to be this year at age 31? Are there any questions or are there any issues? Are there any uncertainties that I have to consider as I mold that decision for the number one overall pick? That's it.
0: 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So, Adam, just a couple more things before we let you go. Number one, in looking at these quarterbacks around the league, the issues in with the Chargers offense, how much of that is Justin Herbert just not playing well, and how much of that is just everything else coming together? New offense, bad O-line play, what is it?
1: I think it's a little bit of everything. I think it's a new offense that's not functioning in a efficient way, that's looked clunky, where he doesn't look comfortable, where he's not playing well, where they're not calling. Like, it's everything. It just kind of feeds off one another. And they haven't developed any momentum or confidence. They're losing. It hasn't looked great. He continually has more interceptions than touchdowns, which is not the way you want to be. So it's just not an ideal scenario for them. Where's the game Sunday in Denver?
3: No, it's in L.A.
0: In L.A., yeah.
1: Interesting. Well, Denver needs to go find a way to win that game.
3: Absolutely. 100%.
0: Adam Schefter joins us every single Tuesday. Adam, always appreciate the time. Thank you, buddy.
1: Thank you, guys. Have a great week.
3: You bet.
0: Adam Schefter, ESPN.
3: By the way, I made such a dumb, bold prediction last week.
0: Which was?
4: Well, you know what? The Tampa Bay Buccaneers are going to win that division. They're going to win the division.
3: Oh, what an idiot.
0: Did I hear Adam Schefter tell us that he thinks that Sertan and Pat Bryant are going on IR?
2: Yeah, and the prospect, that's 4 weeks, guys. That's 4 weeks minimum and probably more than that. That's a big, big hurt right there. That's a big hurt.
0: What does it sound like you were in an MRI machine?
2: Because there's some activity going on outside the house here.
0: But I was under the impression Sertan's week-to-week thing meant like a couple of games. Not a full month, and then maybe more.
2: What did you expect? A miracle? He could barely get off the field. Well, the field. Pat Bryant had to be carted off the field. If you see a guy get carted off the field, that's not week to week. That's a month minimum.
0: You're right. I think I just got encouraged by the initial reports of like, guys, it's not that bad. I'm like, oh, good. Thank God. It's still bad. Not that bad and still being bad are still two things here. Now, The bigger question is, and if he's going to miss a month, and Nelly, if you could, just grab that and we'll use that for later and send it to the other shows because I'm sure they want it. If Sertan's not there for over a month, which according to Schefter is likely the case, how do teams now attack the Broncos defense? You had this sort of Darrell Revis thing where wherever side he was on, that was a no-go, and it makes it a lot easier for you to conduct different things schematically for Vance Joseph and all these different deals.
5: Schematically.
0: If he's not there, now that creates a pretty gigantic pressure on different aspects of the defense that didn't have it before. Like, here's a big one, Moj. You need to get some sacks again. The secondary's played great. You haven't gotten sack totals through four games. Nick Benito, your all-pro, has a single sack through a month of the season. There's now more pressure on them to create havoc in the backfield.
3: Yeah, you know, all of a sudden, when we started talking about this, I felt pretty good. Vic, all of a sudden, I got my tummy feels a little rumbly. We're talking about... They're not going on IR, are they? I mean, just give me 2 weeks.
2: He just said he expects him to go on IR. And the thing, you know, you just mentioned, we neglected to ask Adam about this. We keep talking about Jonathan Cooper. Where does that stand? When is that going to happen?
3: Absolutely no idea.
0: He told us earlier that he goes, the NFL doesn't care. They're on the exempt list until, like, things get figured out. Now, isn't Cooper's trial, like, next week? Isn't that it? I thought that's what it was. Wasn't it in October at some point or something like that?
2: I thought it was November. I thought it was early November. That's why when it first happened,
3: it's November.
2: Yeah.
0: Oh, boy, yeah. It's the 10th, November 10th. So there's a pretrial hearing, I guess, October 30th. But it doesn't seem like they're in a hurry to get anything done. And I think Jonathan Cooper, you know, being out of that defensive line has certainly hindered their ability to get some things done. I mean, he's hurt them. You're missing a lot of sacks from Jonathan Cooper and JFM from last year.
3: Did I not say it all off season? What is the absence of JFM going to do to affect that line? And then you throw Cooper in the mix too, and oh man.
0: Hey,
3: you've got to be able to get to Herbert. He's been hassled all season long so far.
0: I want you guys to think about something. It might not matter as much this week, but if Pat Surtain is gone for a month, you have on a short week Jaxon Smith-Njigba coming in here with possibly no Riley Moss and no Pat Surtain.
5: Jaxon Smith-Njigba.
0: That changes a lot of how you feel about that game.
2: And you only have 4 days to prepare.
0: Yeah. So, again, according to Schefter, in fact, Nelly, if you want to play it on the way to break, go ahead. Here's what he said.
1: I just don't expect any of them to play this week, and I think the bigger question will be which of those players wind up on injured reserve. And my guess would be that we'll see certainly Surtain there, quite possibly Bryant, depending on when they can get back. I would guess not on Riley Moss. That'd be my guess right now.
2: How do the rules of injured reserve work again?
1: You are out 4 weeks, 4 games minimum, and then you can be activated after that point in time.
0: It's a month.
3: How does the phone work again? What's a carburetor?
2: You didn't like my question?
3: No, it was fine. I don't like the jackhammer going on outside your window. Whatever they're doing, what are they doing?
2: I'll tell you someday.
3: What? What, some big golden secret? City of Golden needs protecting. Jeez Louise.
0: There's nothing but black SUVs outside of his house.
3: Exactly. Guys, talking into their wrists and crap.
0: All right. Back after this.
6: No inside knowledge, but if I had to guess, I think Davis Webb's got one more week.
7: Columbus.
6: He's got one more week to buy himself some time. Go out against the Chargers, put out a decent performance, have another bad performance against Chargers. I wouldn't be shocked if they make a move.
7: Hastings.
8: 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It's same offense. They're doing the exact same things they've done for the last 3 years. There's nothing different.
7: PhD.
8: 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I'm missing the offensive genius that I keep getting thrown down my throat all the time.
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5: Well, I just don't expect anyone to play this week, and I think the bigger question will be which of those players wind up on injured reserve. And my guess would be that we'll see certainly Sertan there, quite possibly Bryant, depending on when they can get back. I would guess not on Riley Moss. That'd be my guess right now.
6: How do the rules of injured reserve work again?
5: You are out 4 weeks, 4 games minimum, and then you can be activated after that point in time.
7: How does the telescope work?
4: I don't like that answer. I don't like that at all.
7: Like, is the telescope just like a reverse microscope?
4: I know that, look, I feel kind of dumb. But there was something about when Sertan left and they said, hey, it's the Achilles is intact, it's fine. And watching that play, I'm just wondering, like, what was it? I didn't see him roll his ankle on the play. I watched the replay. It looked like he was
7: talking
4: just,
7: about Pat Sertan?
4: Yeah, it looked he was just in a back pedal, and then he planted and then couldn't move.
7: He did a back pedal, he pivoted, planted and pivoted, and then he's...
4: But then I was like, oh.
7: Then there's the hitch and the giddy up.
4: And then my first thought was, that's an Achilles. Like, that's non-contact. You weren't doing anything. We didn't witness anything weird happen. That's got to be an Achilles. It wasn't. They said it was an ankle injury. And then they said, yeah, they avoided the worst. And I
7: was thinking it was no big deal. Like, maybe miss a game. You'll be fine. Well, it's the Chargers. Now, Seattle's a totally different story.
4: And then I saw on ESPN, and the texter just reminded me of this, it said he was week to week. And week to week means, to me, hey, he's probably going to miss a game or two, but he'll be fine. Well, when Schefter's saying he thinks he's going to go on IR, I mean, now I feel different. I don't know. And if they are missing him, the tough thing is, whether he's on IR or not, him playing against the Seahawks is going to be a... very, very tall order. That's a short week on a Thursday. Are you going to bring somebody back for that?
7: You know, I'm not worried about the Chargers, though. I'm not. I mean, half their wideouts are gone. McConkey's questionable. Slater's out.
4: Quentin Johnson can't catch and never has been able to catch.
7: Joe Alt's got... What does Joe Alt have? He's got something. A neck. He left the game against the Seahawks with a neck. Derwin James is week to week, or day to day, or whatever the hell he is. That guy is missing. He's got a bad hammy.
6: Replay what Adam said. I want to hear specifically what he said.
4: We'll do it
6: one more time, because he just texted me and said he didn't say that. I want to hear what he said.
4: Oh.
5: Well, I just don't expect any of them to play this week, and I think the bigger question will be which of those players wind up on injured reserve. And my guess would be that we'll see certainly Sertan there, quite possibly Bryant, depending on when they can get back. I would guess not on Riley Moss.
4: Okay, so cut right there. Look, I'm not saying that he said for sure he's going on IR, but he said he thinks he's going to. I don't know. But Schefter texted you and said he didn't say that? Is that what you're saying?
6: I originally tweeted out that those two will end up on IR. He said he guesses that.
4: Yes.
6: So we got to make sure that we don't know for sure.
4: Right.
6: That's all.

0: Right. But he said he thinks they will. Now, again, I don't know. There was another report from Jeremy Fowler that's week to week with Sertan and
1: I think Fowler said a couple of weeks, something like that. Look, I don't think we really know. I think that what Adam said it could be very correct. What Fowler said could be very correct. I mean, it's just how long does it take for these kind of things to heal?
2: And, I don't know, dude. It's the non-contact.
1: It's the non-contact that drives me crazy. I hate that. Hate non-contact.
2: When you see a guy limp off the field, you see, again, that to me is a month. It's not a week. It's not 2 weeks. That's a month to me. It always is. I mean, Garrett Bowles was carted off the field and he came back the next week. That's a very rare thing. That doesn't happen.
0: Caleb Williams ruined everything for me.
1: Well, somebody said Mike Evans got carted off and he played last week. Mike Evans was not effective. He was not himself. He was not himself. I can promise you that.
0: No, he was effective.
1: I guess he was effective, but he didn't look like himself.
0: Let me tell you something right now.
1: He was ow the entire game.
0: Mike Evans is a Hall of Famer. And I don't know how many people, realize or recognize that. That dude's stretch of 1,000-yard seasons went, a decade straight. He is an amazing football player. He was so hurt. Did you guys see him last week? He didn't want to talk to anybody. He would get to the sideline. He's like, you ever been hurting so bad? Yeah. You're like, don't even speak to me right now. I can't even function. The fact that that guy played and played well through his injury is crazy. Because I don't know what they shot him up. I don't know what size and needle he needed to get poked with before that game started. But goodness, he was in pain.
1: What is what's with the Moss rib situation? I mean, what happened there? What am I missing?
0: He's been battling that for a while, I think. He missed some time in camp. I don't like that. I don't like anything that has to do with your core. Core injuries are, impossible to fix.
1: Can I make a proclamation? I hope, upon hope, that I never have the wind knocked out of me ever again in my life. Because every time I have the wind knocked out of me, I think I'm going to die, that I'm never going to get
2: punch
1: my breath
2: punch him in the stomach
1: out.
2: Real quick.
0: Why I oughta.
1: That I'm never, ever...
3: Bang! Come on, man. Bang!
1: So when you have rib injuries, that's where my brain goes. It's awful.
0: I know that Sertan was hurt last season. Was he on IR, or did he just miss a couple of games?
1: I think it was just a couple.
0: So let's see here. Last year, Pat Sertan played in 14 games, so he was not on IR, but he did miss a few. They've dealt with this before. He's missed some games. Gosh, in his career, look at this. Sertan has only missed 5 games in his career. That's it. And this is his 6th season in the NFL?
1: He's a big, durable stud.
0: So, yeah, when he leaves with an injury, you pay attention to it because that doesn't happen. He doesn't do that. But we'll see. I mean, I guess there's a chance he goes on IR, but that's not for sure.
2: I think the easiest way to approach this, expect all three of those players to be out a month. And then if you get anything better, great, bonus. Yeah. But I would expect all three of those guys, given the injuries, you're out a month. And that's just the way it goes.
0: Yeah. 303-504-0925. Before we get to a fact checker, we got the Avs coming up in just a couple of days. They'll take on Winnipeg at 5:30 tomorrow right here on 92.5. Moj is leaving today. Oh, and they're just showing the injury right now. Hang on, I wanted to see that again. Did you see it?
1: Yes. It's a backpedal, a pivot, and non-contact. I mean, there's nobody hit him. No, he didn't get rolled up. We all know what we saw. It's just I just those drive me absolutely crazy. And then Dominique Foxworth, former Denver Broncos DB, talking about the losses in the Broncos secondary, how big they're going to be.
0: What is Winnipeg this year, Moj, without Hellebuck? What are they? What do you think they're going
1: to
0: be?
1: Well, they're 2-0-1 to start the season.
0: Yeah.
1: So they're playing pretty well. Kyle Connor, I think this guy, Kyle Connor, I think he's probably one of the most underrated guys in hockey.
0: He plays well against the Avs, too.
1: He does. Typically, he does. But I think he's one of the more underrated guys. If he was a Colorado Avalanche, he's got 3 goals and 2 assists in 3 games. Pretty good.
0: Yeah.
1: Cole Perfetti is a player. You know, Mark Scheifele is still a player. I I don't think they're going to be contending for anything, but they're still pretty good, and they've got that guy in the back end named...
0: Pionk?
1: Pionk!
0: Pionk!
1: Vic, say it. Give me a little Pionk.
0: Pionk! Vic's the best at that
1: one. He's good at that one.
0: And then on top of that, tonight you have another Nuggets preseason game. It's going to be on Altitude TV starting at 6:30 with tip-off shortly after 7. I did like what I saw out of Trevin Brazil. You got an athletic big guy like that. He's capable of knocking down some shots, but the bigger thing is, like, they need somebody with some defensive presence. Now, I don't know what the plan is, if he's going to be a part of the rotation this year or not or whatever, but having somebody that's just big, athletic, and capable of getting up and getting a hand in somebody's face.
2: And the thing is, if you're going to play Brazil, which I think they should, because I thought he looked good, that even pushes Zeke Nnaji further down the bench.
0: Yeah.
2: And that, then you start to wonder, what are we doing here? Right?
0: Yeah.
2: What are we doing? Because they play the same position. They do the same thing. But Brazil just seems more active in there watching him play one game. And I have to be honest with you. I need to see more out of Daron Holmes. And this is going to be one of those seasons where he's got to make an impression.
0: What is he?
2: In your eyes, what is Daron Holmes?
0: Well, I'll tell you this, Vic. He's been hidden because he had the injury that kept him out his entire rookie season. Then last year was about getting back. Make no mistake about this. Daron Holmes was a gigantic investment. For the picks that you traded to trade up to go get him and the plans that you had for him, if he doesn't pan out, that's a giant whiff.
1: Ask me that question again, Vic.
2: What do you see in Daron Holmes?
1: I have absolutely no idea. I have absolutely no clue. I don't know. How could you possibly know? He's got to get some playing time in order to evaluate his game, but he never plays.
0: Well, I mean, Vic, you tell me, as far as big guys that are going to cycle in, guys that are you would consider rotational players, out of these three, four, who's guaranteed to get the most playing time? Is it Bagley? Is it Zeke? Is it Brazil? Or is it Holmes?
2: It's Bagley by far. It's not even close. Yeah. Bagley's going to be the backup five.
0: So then even with that, then what are Holmes and Brazil and Zeke all fighting for backup 4 minutes?
2: I see, and that's the thing. Two of those guys, keeping two of those guys is fine. Three of those guys... Why would you keep three bodies if two of them are not going to play much?
0: It's so redundant.
2: Yeah, it's an absolute waste of space there, and I hate to be that way, but that's what it is. You went out and drafted Brazil, and Brazil, to me, seems more active already in one preseason game.
0: Yeah, me too.
2: So what does that mean for the other two?
0: Well, that's going to be on 7 o'clock right here on Altitude Television later tonight.
1: And you're talking about a second-round pick.
0: Second rounder.
1: Yeah, but if you find money with a second rounder, that's pretty damn good. So one of these guys has to pop, Vic. One of these young kids has to pop.
0: Fact checker, please, Nelly.
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4: 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Serious lawyers for the seriously injured.
6: Mosier, you told us earlier that you're about to hop on a plane and head to Winnipeg for some Avalanche action coming up tomorrow night. But the thing is, you do not have your usual Comrex box that you use to connect to the station, which allows you to broadcast from your frozen hotel room in Winnipeg. And you said that you had to send it back to the manufacturer to get a little love. Well, our engineer, Cole Smith, texted me and said, why don't you ask Mosier why he had to send his unit back in? So, Moj, do you need to fess up to something here?
0: What did you do?
1: It's broken.
0: How did it break?
2: Why do you break all the equipment? Why is it you who breaks all the equipment and make it tough on everybody else? You do.
0: How did you do it?
2: You break all the equipment here. Shockey, are you listening to this? We're having to get all these equipment things fixed because of one man.
7: Right to jail. Right away.
0: Why? What happened?
1: Well, the knob broke. It still works. I mean, it worked.
0: How did it break?
1: I don't know. The knob broke off.
0: How?
1: I don't know. Guess he tried to glue it, and it was a total disaster. It was a nightmare. I really don't know. I travel with it 100 times a year, man.
2: Because he throws it in the suitcase and he doesn't put it in the protective case.
0: Probably.
2: It's got to be in protective custody.
1: Do you know
2: custody.
1: How much crap I haul around North America on a weekly basis? Do you even have any idea what
2: I do? When I travel, I put it in the protective case. I wear protection.
0: Put in a Trojan. You sell a charade. Anyway, iTunes, Spotify, Marshall, Lombardi, and Kane.
1: Hey, wish me luck.
0: Yeah. Don't really care.
1: I think it's about 50-50.
0: Your life's 50-50.
1: You're right. I agree.
7: Good.
0: We will talk to you all tomorrow. Have a wonderful Tuesday. See ya. Love you.
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0: It's Altitude Sports Radio 92.5, the Morning Sprint. Alex Ryan Emmy alongside the head coach, Mike Sanford. Chris Mitchell's behind the glass today alongside you guys at 303-504-0925. It is a Papa Murphy's $10 Tuesday. We are through week four in the NFL season. The Atlanta Falcons behind Bijan Robinson and the resurgent Michael Penix Jr. walk into New Orleans and smack the Saints.
1: And that was a pretty feisty, dangerous New Orleans team going into that game to go into the Dome on the 20-year anniversary of the return to the... It's the Superdome, right? No, it's not. What is it called again?
0: Isn't it the Mercedes-Benz Superdome?
1: I think it is Superdome. It was the... there was an era that predates you a little bit, Raj, where there were all these different domes, and they all had different names, like Metrodome. And I believe that was the Detroit Lions, the Hubert Humphrey Metrodome.
0: Like the Dimmesdale Dimmadome?
1: There was something in Minneapolis had something, too. I can remember what... can't remember. What are you laughing about?
28: So the Atlanta one is the Mercedes-Benz Superdome. The Caesars Superdome is in New Orleans. That's the...
0: Well, it's now the Caesars Superdome, but wasn't it, Mercedes-Benz back then? It was not always Caesar.
1: I thought at one point it was like... wasn't it Tropical Smoothie? Something.
28: Oh, that's a Pelicans joint.
1: Oh, that's right. Yeah.
0: It was not always the Caesar Superdome. I'm pretty certain it was the Mercedes Superdome.
1: And I am going to argue with Chris Mitchell. The Mercedes-Benz Dome is not the Mercedes-Benz Superdome. Super applies solely to the dome that is in New Orleans, Louisiana. There is no... So there was a Metrodome. There was a Superdome. I think it was the Georgia Dome. The Georgia Dome was what they called the original Atlanta Falcons building. And then I got to figure out what they called the Vikings one.
0: It is now, so in Atlanta, it's now Mercedes-Benz Stadium.
1: Yes. Yeah. It's not, it used
0: but
1: to be the Georgia Dome.
0: But it was the Georgia Dome.
28: All right, throw me in the dungeon. Guards, take me away.
1: Throw him in the moat with the alligators swimming around.
0: I think I'm
1: it.
0: Right about this. I'm looking for the New Orleans Dome name. It was the Mercedes-Benz Superdome.
1: You nailed it. That's not confusing that the two teams in the same division that were playing against each other just swapped stadium sponsors. Holy cow. But you know what? I'll tell you this. Takeaway from last night, other than Bijan Robinson, is just so freaking good.
0: Oh, I have a larger takeaway than that.
1: I have major offensive skill player envy when I watch the Atlanta Falcons play football.
0: I have one piece of envy. One piece. And Michael Penix going 15 of 20. Michael Penix was exactly who you want Michael Penix to be.
1: You know what kind of envy I have?
0: Throw the ball 20 times.
1: I have major Penix envy.
0: As we all do. The big takeaway from last night's game and the other excellent teams in the NFL, especially the team leading your own division, is the return of the bell cow running back.
1: So
0: and
1: bad.
0: The fact that if you do not
2: either invest high draft capital or big-time free agent money, you're behind the eight ball. There is nothing anywhere remotely close to Bijan Robinson or Kenneth Walker here in the Mile High City. Not remotely close. 5A to 3A. FBS to FCS. That's what you're looking at right now in terms of your running back stable, your running back production, your commitment to running the football, and what Atlanta did last night to New Orleans. What Kansas City has done for four straight weeks, including to you week one in this NFL season. Oh, no, you're fine. We can moneyball this thing. It's very clear that the NFL has turned a corner on running backs. Now, I was listening to Adam Schefter at 920 with Mojo Lombardi and King. The money hasn't switched over yet, and I don't know if it will. The importance sure has.
1: It sure has. Think about what Kansas City did in the offseason to immediately fix what ailed them. And that was a consistency of any type of run game that took some of the pressure off. I won't call him an aging Patrick Mahomes because that's not the case, but a guy that's played a lot of football.
2: It is the second act of his career.
1: Correct.
2: The curtain has just opened on that second act, but we are in the second act. We've gone to the mezzanine. We've gotten a wine. We've gotten the wife some cheese, some charcuterie, maybe a little Sauve Blanc.
1: You're a charcuterie guy, huh?
2: I'm more of a meat and cheese. What's not to like about charcuterie?
1: I kind of throw more of an umlaut on that U. I'm more of a charcuterie guy.
2: No, sure, whatever. Potato, potato.
1: Who is my guy from
2: tomato, tomato
1: from the NFL show from Hard Knocks? They called like a
2: charcuterie board.
1: Charcuterie board. So good.
2: But like Baltimore looks like they're back being the Ravens. And Derrick Henry's
1: healthy and good.
2: Derrick Henry's healthy. He's rushed the ball 89 times for 7 touchdowns and 374 yards.
1: Carly Ursay Gordon walks over to an assistant coach and points to a play sheet.
2: I love her.
1: And I'm guessing that it probably has something to do with handing the ball off to number 28, putting it in the bell cow's hands. And I love her too. Anybody who thinks that she's an idiot because she's a female that wants cringy to get involved. No, you know what she does? She is boots on the ground owner.
2: She rocks.
1: And she's consistent. She's not like, I'll just show up every once in a while. As a head coach in the college game, the worst thing is when an AD is just absent and all of a sudden just shows up one time and he's like pretending he or she are pretending like they are boots on the ground. Carly Ursay Gordon, she grinds. But to your point about running backs, if I saw the recent ESPN power rankings came out. Do you realize the top five teams on the ESPN power rankings are all teams that the Broncos will have played in their first 6 weeks of the season?
2: And that's the reason why I'm not like panicking with where Denver is right now. We talked about it yesterday. When the schedule first came out, I had them at 2-2. And I have them at 2-4 through six games, but still winning 12. Because I thought the middle part of the schedule was the soft underbelly of the Broncos schedule. However, it looks harder now.
1: The Raiders being what they are and frankly the upstart nature of the Kansas City Chiefs, which is so stupid for us to say that they...
2: Resurgent.
1: Yeah, they're just... The addition of Kenneth Walker and a fully healthy Patrick Mahomes is... It's made all the difference
2: Kenneth
1: in the world.
2: Walker is a freak.
1: 187? Was that what he had this weekend? Like, that's not, like, he's putting up, like, University of Wisconsin running back numbers from, like, the 90s.
2: Brother, he's got a giant lead in rushing right now. Giant lead. 537 rushing yards. Bijan Robinson, actually, I wouldn't call it giant. It's giant on 1-3. He's got over 115 more rushing yards through the same amount of games than James Cook does. Bijan Robinson is just shy of 500. He sits 45 yards behind Walker.
1: You take Bijan or Kenneth Walker?
2: Bijan because he's younger.
1: They're both so good. But Bijan's more... Bijan makes you kind of like catch your breath.
2: I mean, but Kenneth Walker does right now too.
1: He does in terms of his production, but the cuts that are made by Bijan Robinson, like watching... It's almost like he is on a different planet. Like he is... He is in the Matrix when he runs the football. And it's everybody else is playing at obviously an NFL speed, which is a high speed, and he's playing at a very significantly higher speed. He's like making his cut decisions for
3: the third level when he's at the first level, which is so fun to watch. And then, dude, how about this? And I know the Falcons have the same exact record as the Denver Broncos. I know that the apple of my eye in the 2024 NFL draft, Michael Penix Jr., is probably going to get hurt again. And I hate to say that, and I don't want to put that out there, but just if you go off of history, it's not probably realistic for them to say that Michael Penix Jr. is going to give you, we'll say, 3 years of full health going forward. I'm just going
2: to
3: speculate.
2: I don't know. If you hand the ball off 20 times to Bijan Robinson,
3: not a bad model.
2: That's a great way to protect your injury-prone quarterback. Like, you're nervous about Bo Nix's ankle longevity and the fact that he has had multiple surgeries, multiple injuries to that ankle. To the point that as an offense, you don't want to run him anymore, which castrates Bo Nix as a quarterback.
3: That's a line right there. That's a bar you just dropped right there, because that's so true. Number one dual threat quarterback in America in the draft class, or in the high school class.
2: But no, you don't want to run him. And maybe it's because you don't believe in it philosophically, but maybe it's because you're nervous that he's going to get injured again. You know what a great way to negate all of that? Turn around and hand the football off to someone who's good. That's really nice. It's a really, really nice cushy pillow to fall back on if you're the Atlanta Falcons and you're tied atop your division. It's a really cushy pillow to land on if you're the Kansas City Chiefs and you're going, oh, we're aging. What do we do? How do we make it easier for maybe the greatest quarterback ever to play the game? Well, sign the Super Bowl MVP. It's so clear what the pathway to success is right now in today's NFL. And they don't have it. Or they refuse to commit to it. I don't think it's panic time at all. 2-2 is fine. That's where I had them. I expected them to be 2-2 through 4 weeks. I didn't expect the offense to look this inept.
3: I know that a lot of people, as I have this next mini stanza that I perform here, are going to say, you're just trying to do I told you so, or like, oh, you're going to take your one temporary victory lap for Michael Penix Jr., the guy that I clearly loved in the draft process, the guy that I coached against, in addition to coaching against both Bo Nix and Caleb Williams in the same year in 2022, a year and some change ahead of their draft class. I don't even care about all that crap, because Bo Nix has won more games than all of them. And I know that, but I'm just talking about right now, because the NFL is a what have you done for me lately league. How on God's green earth, just 14 starts into his NFL career, does Michael Penix look so calm in the pocket? How in the world does he look like a quarterback that has played 38 starts like Bo Nix has played? Bo Nix looks like the player that has 14 starts. Is that a scheme issue? Is that a you don't have a running back like Bijan Robinson issue? Or is that a bow issue? And that, to me, is what needs to be unpacked. So it's going to be interesting to see how Bo Nix does. And you know what? We're going to have a radio show on Monday where Bo Nix responded. And he played well against the Chargers. Because that's what the best indicator of future events is always past events. That's what Bo's done. Anytime that it's been, hey, the sky is falling with Bo Nix, let's kick this guy to the curb, he goes out and plays really, really clean, good football. So I am predicting that. There's not a lot of proof in the four-game sample size of 2026. Bo Nix's third year as a full-time starter for me to say that that's absolutely going to happen, but there is enough evidence based off of 24 and 25 seasons to say he's going to respond.
2: It's the one mechanism that you can rely upon with Bo. When things go bad, the next week he typically comes back. When things go bad in the first half, typically he comes back in the second. It's not guaranteed, but you can rely upon that. Just wish he could rely upon a running game to help him out. Don't miss a second as the Nuggets continue their preseason schedule tonight in Utah against the Jazz. Coverage on Altitude Television is at 6:30. Tip-off shortly after 7. That's Mike Sanford. I'm Alex Ryan-Emmy. Chris Mitchell producing the show behind the glass. Your NFL Rewind and the biggest plays from Week 4 next.
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0: Colorado's biggest high school rivalries takes over Altitude 92.5 on Friday night as Arvada West battles number 7 ranked Ralston Valley. 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
1: The Battle of Arvada. Arvada. Are you an Arvada guy?
0: Arvada.
1: I'm an Arvada guy.
0: Arvada.
1: But if it was in Spanish, Arvada.
0: Okay.
1: Thank you.
0: Cool.
1: Yeah.
0: Good story.
1: Broncos. We got NFL. What do we have? An NFL rewind coming up?
0: Yeah. Week 4 in the NFL season is coming, God. Let's get into it with your NFL rewind. Week 4. Falcons walk into New Orleans, beat the living crap out of the Saints. 45 points up on the board for them. It just looked easy for the Falcons last night. Bijan Robinson, 19 carries for the second-best rusher through 4 weeks this season. Kenneth Walker III leading the way in those categories on the ground for the undefeated Kansas City Chiefs. Started off on Thursday, 27-24 win for the Browns as they improved to 3-1. However, Aaron Rodgers, for the first time in 4 weeks, looked pretty solid. 300 yards through the air, 3 touchdowns. Jaylen Warren, 17 carries, 93 yards on the ground as well. But the Steelers fall to 2-2.
1: Yeah, it's almost like the Steelers are the opposite of what they were for years under Mike Tomlin. They're actually putting up some pretty respectable offensive numbers, which makes sense because they hired a good offensive-minded coach. But their defense has been what's letting them down. And so it's going to be interesting to see if old T.J. Watt can get everybody back to playing the ball that they need to be playing.
0: The Colts get a 30-13 victory over the Washington Commanders. That one overseas. Jonathan Taylor, 20 carries, 95 yards on the ground, 2 scores.
1: Did you happen to watch any of that game?
0: I did.
1: It had that neutered feeling of a game in Europe, did it not? Just, it was almost like muted. It felt weird. You're like, is this an exhibition game? Ethan Kaliakmanis, the quarterback that I did not have on my bingo card playing in a meaningful football game in the National Football League. That's a former quarterback that I coached at the University of Minnesota during his freshman year. One of the more unique, goofy kids I've ever coached in my life.
0: The Patriots with their backs against the wall. They were 1-2 going into this game. Drake May had looked terrible in the early going. Not so much here. 22 of 37, 269 yards, and 3 scores, including this one on 3rd and 5 with under 2 minutes.
2: 3rd and 5 for New England. May, out of the pocket, launches downfield to the end zone. Oh, what a grab by Chisholm. Touchdown, Patriots.
1: Drake May with the performance that earned him kind of the winner of the weekend of the NFL because, number one, being able to out-duel Josh Allen in a divisional matchup, or that's a big moment for him that he needed badly because he had regressed from the runner-up in the MVP voting to the second worst quarterback in the National Football League by all metrics in his 2026 season thus far. He threw for 269 yards. He threw for 3 touchdowns. And he led the Patriots in rushing with 54 yards. It's almost as if that opened up the game for him.
0: It's almost like it won them the AFC Championship game.
1: But you know what? I'm Davis Webb. I'm Bo Nix. I'm Sean Payton. We don't need to run our quarterback. We're going to prove all you guys wrong. We just need to be able to throw swing screens and swing passes and quick screens to replace anything that you could do in the run game or the quarterback-driven run game.
0: Also, that pass to Efton Chisholm III, the pride of Eastern Washington, coach, the mascot.
1: They're the Eagles.
0: The Eastern Washington Eagles.
1: Not as fun as you'd think. There's a lot of Eagles out there.
3: You seen their field?
0: Yeah,
1: bright, it's all red.
0: Hey, do you hate that?
1: As a
0: guy hailing from Boise State with a blue turfed field, do you hate that Eastern Washington was like, we're going to do it, but we're going to do it red?
1: No, I respect their game. The one that's pretty funny to me is Eastern Michigan. When you turn that one on, it's literally a gray field. It's in grayscale. You're sitting there like, I need to adjust my television. I have my gray contrast up too high. Actually looks pretty good, though.
0: Don't
1: I like
0: the
1: it.
0: Chanticleers have a turquoise field
1: they do.
0: As well?
1: They're turked out, yep. The Chanticleers of Coastal Carolina.
0: Who are the Pirates? Is that Eastern Carolina?
1: Yeah, I think they're normal.
0: I want purple.
1: A purple field would actually hit.
0: A purple turf field. That'd be sick.
1: I mean, if the University of Washington Huskies continue to play horrific football under Jed Fish, I think their punishment should be purple field up there in Seattle.
0: Without a doubt. Efton Chisholm III. Name a more Patriots wide receiver than a 5 foot 198-pound white guy who's
1: just
0: the
1: told
0: third
1: me,
0: name
1: you
0: in
1: just,
0: his family.
1: You just told me, if I'm going to listen to the words, because that's what I'm tasked with listening to you, that the Patriots played a game with a 5 foot Caucasian. You left it at 5 feet.
0: Oh, so did I not give him 10 inches?
1: No.
0: Whoops.
1: So he is. Am I wrong in saying he's a 5 footer?
0: He's 5'10".
1: Okay.
0: You could call him a 5 footer, right? Don't we call like a 6'4" guy a 6 footer?
1: No, you NBA? Say somebody.
0: Don't we call a 7'3" guy in the NBA 7 footer?
1: This is correct. That's
0: so. Why doesn't it go down the ladder?
1: Because there are a lot of 5 footers.
0: I'm a 5 footer.
1: Oh yeah. Not all 5 footers are created equally.
0: You shut your mouth.
1: Okay.
0: Yes, sir. NFL Week 4 as we roll along. The Bears 23-12. Tyson Bagent, 268 yards. He does throw one interception. But the big player in this one, 30 carries, 146 yards, and 2 touchdowns for Kyle Manunga.
1: He's awesome. And they have a real 1-2 punch. They have a 1-2 punch that you think that the Broncos were trying to recreate. Kyle Manunga, not a first-round draft pick,
0: nope.
1: Right? Third?
0: I don't know where he was drafted.
1: I believe he's second to fourth. So you could put him in the category of an R.J. Harvey in terms of draft value, or you could put him in a Jonah Coleman category, depending on exactly where he stood. The former Rutgers running back that had similar vibes to his run style as you saw with former Kansas City Chief running back, and I'm drawing a blank on his name, the one that was very violent in how he ran the football.
0: David Montgomery?
1: No.
3: Oh, Isaiah Pacheco?
1: Yeah, Isaiah Pacheco.
0: I thought you said Chicago Bears.
1: But then
0: What am I doing?
1: When you add DeAndre Swift to that conversation, it feels a little bit like nearly washed up or nearly injured running back J.K. Dobbins and then an R.J. Harvey or Jonah Coleman, but for whatever reason.
0: Do you think DeAndre Swift is almost washed?
1: I mean, he's...
0: He's 27.
1: Bit. Okay, maybe not. I think he's been in the league. This is year 6 or 7 for him.
0: 7.
1: That's pretty. I mean,
0: but that's a high draft pick, number 35 overall. It's nearly a first rounder. Manunga, a 7th round pick, by the way, 24 years old.
1: But what the big difference is between the situation of DeAndre Swift plus Kyle Manunga versus J.K. Dobbins plus whomever you want to pick between Coleman and Harvey, Ben Johnson's the difference. Creativity, stick-to-itiveness in running the ball. There's none of that right now with Sean Payton and Davis Webb. There isn't. It's just the reality of the situation. They better find some creativity and do that against the Chargers. Why not just study the Bears tape? Study it. Humble yourself. Find a way to get something going because it is bad right now. There's zero creativity. You can't just line up and run duo every play in the NFL and expect it to be successful.
0: Another team to replicate are the 3-1 Jacksonville Jaguars, who hold off 428 yards through the air from Joe Burrow. Jags go to 3-1. The Bengals fall to 2-2, and they also lose Ja'Marr Chase in this game.
1: Yeah, T. Higgins was banged, too.
0: T. Higgins was banged up at 11 receptions, 157 yards in that game for T. Higgins. 1 touchdown, but 2 interceptions from Joe Burrow kills the Bengals in this game. The Jags only lost this season to the Broncos. A lot of people picking the Jags the best team in the AFC, despite Kansas City being undefeated.
1: Yeah, right now, I mean, Bengals are already at that point of their season where they got to kind of, they're going to have to start playing some ball. They're at the Steelers. That's a game. Oh, excuse me, they already played the Steelers. But here's the problem for them right now is even though their offense has been what you'd think their offense would be, Ja'Marr Chase is day-to-day right now with an abductor strain.
0: Ja'Marr Chase
1: Higgins.
0: Concussion.
1: T. Higgins with an abductor strain, Ja'Marr Chase with a concussion. You lose both those players, your identity changes pretty quickly. And
0: it's like $80 million worth of wide receivers.
1: And then all of a sudden, are you going to start getting Joe Burrow hit too much? I think this iteration of the Bengals is going to implode. I really do.
0: The Giants get 3 touchdowns from Jameis Winston, but the touchdown that mattered the most with 4 seconds to go, 4th and goal, Jacoby Brissett gives up a 99-yard pick six.
2: 4th and goal. Giants coming. Brissett's pass intercepted. Deontay Banks, and he will score.
3: And for a second straight week, it's the Giants' defense.
1: That's how you let a call breathe right there. Wow, was that an awkward pause of just crowd noise.
0: Oh, I don't think it was awkward at all. You let that... That was a 99-yard pick six to walk the game
1: off. I guess it makes sense about a...
0: Let it go.
1: About a 10-6, 100-meter dash right there.
0: Let it go. Brother, 3-1 are the Giants. The Cardinals fall to 1-3. The Eagles had this game in the bag. The Rams come from behind 24-20. Both of those two teams now set at 2-2. Philadelphia Radio, by the way, is lighting up Jalen Hurts and the Philly offense.
1: This is bad. This
0: they
1: is
0: also
1: really
0: lost
1: bad.
0: Saquon Barkley.
1: Yeah, Saquon Barkley banged up. Sean Mannion kind of feeling the vibes that Davis Webb's feeling right now in Philadelphia. Probably a little bit harder because that's a team right now that is... I mean, they're underperforming based off of how much talent that they have in their roster.
0: The Pack get a 17-14 win over the hapless Buccaneers who fall to 0-4.
1: When's the firing happen?
0: After week 5. It's going to happen pretty soon here. Ravens 24-18 over the Titans who fall to 0-4 as well. Lamar Jackson, 222 yards, 2 touchdowns. Derrick Henry finds the end zone yet again. Carnell Tate, however, 9 receptions for 145 yards for the Titans. Winless. 34-30 is the final in Houston. The Battle of Texas. The Cowboys move to 2-2. The Texans 0-4. Pickens, big time 54-yard reception. And C.D. Lamb, as time was expiring, gives Dallas the lead.
2: From the 36 on first down, Prescott fires downfield. He's looking for Pickens. What a catch! Wow! An incredible catch! His first of the game. C.D. Lamb slot to the right. Pickens top of your screen. Prescott to the end zone. Lamb! Touchdown! The Cowboys regain the lead on C.D. Lamb's 17th reception of this game.
0: 17 catches, 189 yards, and that touchdown, which put Dallas up 34-30, gave them the win. Not heard in those two highlights, 3 touchdowns from former Bronco Javonte Williams.
1: CeeDee Lamb is playing out of his mind. 37 catches already. Oof. Just shy of 500 yards, 4 games into the season. So he's averaging 118 yards a game, 4 touchdowns in a game that you needed to be able to stay on track for potentially NFC East ramifications. The Dallas Cowboys get a 21 target, 17 reception performance from CeeDee Lamb for 189 yards. Cowboys are fun right now.
0: Cowboys are frisky. Certainly are. 15-10 is the final for Minnesota as they improved to 4-0. The Dolphins now 0-4. Malik Willis, 9 of 17 for 85 yards. They do get a 100-yard performance on just 9 carries from Ollie Gordon II and a touchdown as he steps in for the injured Devon Achan. Kyler Murray, 27 of 37 for 247 yards in that game. Aaron Jones Sr., like, turning back the clock. 20 carries, 94 yards. He's looking great so far.
1: Are we starting
0: for Minnesota?
1: Are we starting to regret as a Broncos fan base not investing more time in attempting to allure Aaron Jones to Denver?
0: Absolutely. Because he looked better than what they have right now.
1: Is J.K. Dobbins going to finish out the year as a starting running back in Denver?
0: As of right now, no.
1: Is he going to be the starting running back in 3 weeks?
0: Yes.
1: Yep. Chiefs, I don't think so.
0: Chiefs get a 30-27 win over the Raiders. They improved to 4-0. The Raiders second in the AFC West at 3-1. The Seahawks send the Chargers to 0-4. Justin Herbert, 19 of 31 for 1 touchdown there. Seahawks improved to 3-1. And the Panthers on Sunday Night Football, a 32-26 victory over the Lions. Both of those teams at 500. But it was Tet McMillan on 3rd-and-14 locking this game up.
2: 32-25. What a surprised. With Ennis Rakestraw at the bottom of the screen. Young again has to escape. Oh, the running throws. McMillan sidelines. Did he catch it? They say yes.
0: 14 catches, 192 yards, 2 touchdowns, and the game sealing first down. Carolina 32, Detroit 26. Do the Panthers have something cooking with Bryce Young?
1: They look very competent offensively. Bryce Young looks comfortable. When you look at Bryce Young in the next game that we'll cover here on the NFL Rewind, Those are two quarterbacks that very easily the franchise could have kicked to the curb at various points, like J.J. McCarthy was so unnecessarily kicked to the curb by the Vikings franchise, in my humble opinion. No, nobody agrees with that opinion. But they stuck with Bryce Young. They stuck with Michael Penix Jr. And at least four games in, they're starting to see the fruits of their patience pay off.
0: 45-24 was the final last night. The Falcons 2-2. The Saints now 1-3. Bijan Robinson, 19 carries, 145 yards last night, two touchdowns. Chris Olave continues his excellent season, had eight receptions for 116 yards in that game. Tyler Shook looks like he is the answer at quarterback.
1: 1-3, though. It's a 1-3 franchise.
0: 1-3.
1: In the worst division of football.
0: But again, just his second year in the league. I think New Orleans has found something in Tyler Shook. Like, they don't have to go out looking for a quarterback.
1: Don't the Lions feel worse than 2-2 right now?
0: Yes.
1: Doesn't it feel like the Lions are worse right now and have a more negative projection than the Packers, but they have exact same record?
0: They're going to beat the Cardinals on the road next week. They're going to beat the Packers at home as well.
1: The Lions?
0: Yeah.
1: I don't think so.
0: Dude, the Packers look like crap.
1: Yeah, but the difference is...
0: That's such a toothless football team. Right.
1: We'll see. But yeah, you get Micah Parsons back. You get Josh Jacobs, if you ever do get him back. That's a different team with those two guys.
0: I don't believe in the Packers this year.
1: I don't think they're a Super Bowl-worthy team, but I think they're going to factor more so. Do you believe in the Vikings? You really believe in the Vikings? I don't.
0: Dude, they're 4-0. I know, but Carson Wentz and Kyler Murray have started football games for them.
1: I just think that the Brian Flores thing, everybody glazes him when it's good. Dude, you live by the sword, die by the sword. That guy blitzes everybody back to the Stone Age. And it catches up to you when it catches up to you. And you don't have a real scheme. And it's just, you know what? You want to know who Brian Flores is? Schematically, it's the same as Tyson Summers from CSU. It's all bells and whistles, window dressing, blitz people. And it's feast or famine. And right now, they're in the feast and they are eating good. But when it goes famine, watch out. That team's going to tank, and it's going to go the wrong way. My prediction, the Vikings, who are currently 4-0, they end up 8-9. Miss the playoffs.
0: Something very special happened just over three decades ago today. That's on the other side.
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0: assess from a management and marketing point of view, our club's financial health has become a very serious cause of concern. Consequently, I regret to announce that the owners have at last resigned themselves to accepting the purchase offer for Comsat Video Enterprise of Denver, Colorado.
1: On the game-winning goal, Uwe Krupp sustained a knee injury which many believed would end his season. The night, however, belonged to the Colorado Avalanche, the sport of hockey, and its fans.
2: We found out tonight that this is a very exciting place to play hockey. I think our fans found out that maybe we're not the cardiac kids, but we leave them at the edge of their seat right to the end of the game.
3: It was important to get our first win here at home in new city and new management, new ownership, and I felt great out there, and hopefully we'll get many more.
4: 31 years ago today, Coach, the Avalanche play their first game in Colorado after moving on from Quebec. I love that. The financial hell that we are in the broken Quebecois English of the former ownership of the Nordiques. A two-goal performance from Valerie Kamensky. A very young Nicholas Lidstrom scored in that game as well. Lidstrom couldn't have been more than 22, 23 years old at the time of that game, but a 3-2 win for the Avs. Avs will be back at it tomorrow night right here on Altitude Sports Radio 92.5 on the road at Winnipeg at 5.

0: 5:30. They'll play the first of a back-to-back. They'll go and see the Calgary Flames, who are god-awful on Thursday night.
1: Jets aren't exactly a great hockey team either.
0: Not a great hockey team, especially like without Connor Hellebuyck, but 2-0-1 to start the season. So starting off hot out of the gates, maybe the collective, I don't know if hatred is too much and too strong of a word for a guy that you've like grown up playing with. Because that whole core in Winnipeg has been together for quite a long time. Like, they've won a President's Trophy and they've gotten deep into the playoffs. But when Connor Hellebuyck says to the rest of the world, I don't want to be with these guys, maybe it's kind of a galvanizing force. Because they've started off 2-0-1. They've got points in every game. The Calgary game is the one that you should walk all over the Flames. Guys, the Flames are horrible. They're so bad.
1: Why is that franchise just struggled to be able to turn the corner?
0: The tax situation in Canada is not awesome. Like, there's no way around that. And Winnipeg is not a wonderful place to live. It really isn't. For 90% of the year, it's brutally cold and windy. Like, you're just out in the plains up there.
1: So you're not a big socialism guy, huh, Rush? You're not a big public health healthcare situation.
0: Hey, I didn't say anything. I said universal healthcare guy. Situation for people who make millions of dollars in Canada is not. It ain't the same as Florida.
1: Do you think every NHLer that's employed by a Canadian-owned and operated hockey team feels like they're paying for everybody else's healthcare?
0: A little bit, but like, you can explain it away if you live in Vancouver, because Vancouver is gorgeous.
1: It's like living in San Francisco, Orange County, California, Seattle. These are places that you just open up your door every morning and you just hear the birds chirping and you look around and it's just beautiful.
0: You can explain it away when you live in Montreal or Toronto, because it's a booming metropolis.
1: Feels like Europe.
0: And the food is great. It feels like Europe if you're in Montreal. It feels like Canadian New York City if you're in Toronto. You can't really explain it away in Winnipeg, especially if you're an American-born player. Although, like, Kyle Connor loves playing in Winnipeg. Hellebuyck just doesn't. I don't know. Like, maybe it's bringing that team together. But yeah, 31 years ago today, Avs play their first game, and 36 years ago today, Nazem Kadri was born.
1: Nazem.
0: Happy birthday to Naz. He shares a birth date with former NHL great and current Philadelphia Flyer general manager Danny Briere, one of the best quarterbacks in the NFL today, and Trevor Lawrence, who turns 27, and former Oakland Raider and New England Patriot Richard Seymour, 47 years old.
1: Happy birthday to all of you.
0: Happy birthday to all those guys. Avs have started out wonderfully to start this season. The penalty kill has been really solid. The power play, despite giving up two shorthanded goals in game number one, has scored a bunch. You've already got four power play goals to start the season. You have set a franchise record for most goals scored in the first two games of the year. Mackenzie Blackwood bounced back after giving up a handful in game one to be even better in game two. I would hope that they start him on Wednesday at Winnipeg. That's the tougher of the two matchups, throw Wedgwood on Thursday, but you really can't have asked for a better start to the season for the Avs.
1: Yeah, playing good hockey. There's the changes that I'm excited to continue to watch is how the power play ends up playing out. Do you think you'll see more PP2, or do you just gonna rewind it with PP1 and see how it goes, and then maybe activate a little bit more? I mean, obviously the Calgary game would be a great game to get some of your power play going.
0: Yes,
1: I mean I know you're not seeing Hellebuyck in Winnipeg, but the Calgary game, if you want to just get some good work to build some confidence, that might be a good time to get your power play going with the first unit.
0: I want to rely on the first unit for 15 games, like, especially with how many changes you are bringing to that power play. Like, Nate McKinnon's been in the air for what is it, 12 years now? Nate's been playing in this league.
1: Sounds
0: something
1: right.
0: Crazy
1: 11,
0: like that.
1: 11, 12.
0: It might be even year 13. He was drafted in 2013. He's played that off wing his entire time in the NHL. Nate's in year 14 now in the NHL. Like, it takes a long time to break north of a dozen years of habits on the power play, putting him onto that far side. Guys, it is a world of difference. in terms of what you can see, how your body is positioned, right? You got to think when you're on your opposite side, your hips are opened up to everything happening in front of you. When you're on your strong side, it's a little bit different, right? You got to look over your shoulder to find Cale Makar above your left shoulder. If you want to get to the middle of the ice, your sticks to the outside, your shot angles are completely different. It's not going to be, oh, hey, the power play isn't working for five games, or it's not working the way we want it for five games. You got to stick with this like through the month of October. So even if power play two looks better at this point and continues to look better for the entire month of October, I want them to continue to put power play one out there for a minute, minute and 15 seconds. And if it doesn't get better as the season goes on, then you have to be mature enough to make the decision that power play two is actually your better unit. You got to give it time.
1: Do you think this is going to be a resurgent year for Brock Nelson? And I know Brock did some good things a year ago, but overall, like for a guy that was a mainstay name on the United States men's national team in hockey, a guy that was the face of the franchise, frankly, in New York with the Islanders.
0: Yeah, one of them for sure.
1: Like, do you think that this is a year where he, you know, in the role that he has, he can really be a captain on that second line on that power play too? I think that Brock Nelson's a guy that right now, he's not super old. What is he, 33 years old?
0: He's 35.
1: 35 years old, like that he could have almost a renaissance in his career in this, you know, 14th year of his career.
0: I mean, I think you can look back at Brock last year. He was solid, man. He scored 30 goals. He's 35. He was 34 last year. He's 35. Or he turns 35 in like 5 days or something.
1: October 15th.
0: Okay, so he's technically
1: 35. Don't let the truth get in the way of a good story, Roush. All right, buddy. All right. Continue, please.
0: No, he had 33 goals. Like, it's so difficult to score 30 in that league. He was great last year. He just, over his 2 years with Colorado, he's been a ghost in terms of scoring in the postseason.
1: Yep.
0: He's been really good defensively. And, like, his 5-on-5 metrics are good, but we always... What did Jared Bednar say? We can't rely on the metrics to tell us that things are going to go our way. His metrics were really solid in both of those postseason runs. He's just not scoring.
1: The 9-2-2 says that Nelson is the cancer of the team. That's ridiculous, right?
0: There's not a cancer in that locker room. That's not the reason why the team is losing is not that there's a cancer in the room. I will agree if your thought that the cancer is Brock Nelson scores 30 goals in the regular season and in 20 playoff games as an Av has exactly one non-empty net goal.
1: You could probably say the same thing about Marty Necas, too. I mean, in terms of just the drop-off statistically from regular season to postseason, right?
0: Yeah, but I wouldn't call it cancerous. I would call it...
1: Not good enough.
0: In the postseason. You can't call it cancerous. I mean, Nelson and Necas combined for, what, 70-some-odd goals last year? How many did Necas score? 38? 71 goals from those two teams, you're going to call them cancerous? No. It's a lack of playoff performance that needs to change. Now, Necas, I thought, had a better postseason last year than he did the previous year. Like, the 12 assists, you can't look off. You can't look off. But you can look at a grand total of 4 goals in 2 postseason runs for Necas and Nelson and say, that's one of the main reasons why you've lost. That. Is it cancerous? Come on.
1: Nah.
0: Come on. Nah. Mitchie's NFL on, notes nah. Coming up at 11:15. 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
0: Hey guys, it's Raj from the Morning Sprint on Altitude 92.5. You won't want to miss this. 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

0: the morning sprint. Tuesday, October 6th. Alex Ryanemi, Mike Sanford. 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One price, one person, 1 hour. We are brought to you every single day by the fine people of Williams Jewelers of Englewood. Coach's beautiful Longines watch, which he's not wearing today, but it is beautiful.
1: Where Colorado shines.
0: Attaboy. I was waiting for you.
1: I'm actually stopping by over there today. You can go see my peeps. Jeweler John, big shout out there.
0: Mosier, Lombardi, and Kane talked to Adam Schefter earlier today at 9:20. If you missed it, they asked about the injury status of Denver's... Ooh,
1: I like that. Very Canadian of you. The injury status
0: of corners Riley Moss and Pat Surtain II, as well as wide receiver Pat Bryant. And Schefter said he would expect that Surtain or Bryant would find their way onto the IR list, which would preclude them from playing in at least the next four games. You're not going to have at least two of the three. I think there's an outside chance that you get Riley Moss coming up this week against the Chargers. But you are certainly not going to have Pat Surtain or Pat Bryant in this game. You're going to learn very, very quickly, one, who Jahdae Barron is and whether or not he can play the position that you drafted him to play. And that is number one or number two outside corner.
1: Namely, number two outside corner, at least in the situation that the Denver Broncos find themselves in. Sure. With Pat Surtain as the undisputable cornerback one, not only on your team, but maybe in the world.
0: I think probably in the world at this point. Guy who typically doesn't miss time, but he's going to miss time. You're going to learn who Jahdae Barron is. You're going to learn whether or not that guy can play corner, or if he's just a plug-and-play kind of nickel depth kind of guy, and it turns into a complete waste of a draft pick. Like, you might get your value back on Jahdae Barron in the middle portion of this season, because as of right now, it's been a complete bust. You might get the value back as soon as the calendar turns to 2026. Depending on how long this Pat Surtain injury goes. Although the initial reports are, it could have been way worse, and it's not that bad. You're also going to learn who Jalen Waddle is and who Courtland Sutton is at this point in their career. Pat Bryant has been the safety blanket for this anemic Broncos passing offense through 4 weeks. He's been the only bright spot. It's been Pat Bryant. Courtland Sutton's been a ghost. Jalen Waddle, outside of a couple of catches, he's got a couple of drops, hasn't been worth the first-round draft pick thus far. Is it Jalen's fault? Is it the offense, like the quarterback's fault, the coordinator's fault? We don't know at this point. It kind of points toward like Davis Webb and Bo Nix, though. You're going to learn what Courtland Sutton means to this team.
1: You might also learn him is Troy Franklin somebody that actually helps unlock the verticality of this offense? Because Pat Bryant, for as much of a safety blanket as he's been for Bo Nix, has that really been good for their offense? Has it made it an explosive offense, or has it made it a comfortable offense? And right now, after all of the internet sleuths that wanted to do film breakdown, very few of which have actually coached before, but I love that everybody's shooting their shot in said industry. Pat Bryant has almost been the face of the 2026 Broncos pass game, which feels like it's got a lid on it. Is it ironic that Pat Bryant also happens to be a guy that ran a 4.6 940 at the combine? I don't know. Troy Franklin, who does have the ability to exploit the downfield nature of the pass game, is he a player that could get activated in the absence of Pat Bryant? Because I mean, how many targets does Troy Franklin have this year?
0: Yes,
1: I think it's like six.
0: Oh, it's not even six.
1: Is it two?
0: It's four. He has two receptions on four targets.
1: Are we going to learn a little bit more about...
0: He averages 24 yards per reception, by the way.
1: It just feels like he's a guy. I mean, he was wide home open. Run. He was wide open on the one that Bo missed in the game against... it was game three. Rams. Remember when the PI penalty? And I was screaming at the clouds. Everybody's like, doesn't matter, Stanford, just chill out. It was a pass interference. No. What you want in that situation is when you get held at the break point and you are then wide open... And Bo Nix has more time to launch the ball down the field. I want touchdown throws. He's wide open. Put it on him. And that was like some of the early symptoms that I was seeing of Bo Nix being inaccurate that everybody just explained away because, oh, they had their fourth quarter comeback. No. kept saying last week, man, when everybody on this freaking station said, yeah, it's just what the Broncos do. They play like ass for three quarters and they turn it on in the fourth. Cool. So everybody's going to cooperate with you. San Francisco 49ers are going to cooperate with you. You're going to have the same momentum created at home that you do. Are you going to find that on the road? I doubt it. I want to see a little bit more Troy. I mean, I consider me the ultimate turncoat on Troy Franklin. I want to see more Troy Franklin down the field. I want to see more Marvin Mims down the field.
0: Franklin had 65 receptions on 104 targets for 709 yards and 6 scores last year.
1: Isn't that crazy for a guy that wasn't even your wide receiver 1 or wide receiver 2 a year ago? Had almost 800 yards receiving. And then this year he's got 2 catches through 4 games, 4 targets through 4 games. He's averaging a target a game. And we all said in the offseason, Jalen Waddle was going to spell doom for Troy Franklin more than anybody else.
0: He's got receptions of 27 and 21 yards. The 2 receptions he has, 27 and 21 yards.
1: Jalen Waddle's got to play better. Look at Jalen Waddle.
0: The 2 number. Drops are big. Those have been big.
1: I mean, he's got 16 catches on the year. Is that right?
0: 16 receptions, 26 targets.
1: He's got 198 yards?
0: 185.
1: 185. You're at the quarter pole right now? I mean, are you happy with...
0: I'm happier with Jalen Waddle than I am with Cortland Sutton.
1: Well, Cortland Sutton is like, Bo doesn't even look his direction.
0: Not necessarily. He's second on the team in targets. Mm. He's got 22 targets. You know how many receptions he has?
1: 8. 9.
0: 9! His catch percentage is under 41%. And this is a guy in Sutton who is, he's your sure-handed wide receiver.
1: He looks slow. He does look slow right now. He's not creating a lot of separation.
0: Like, he doesn't look injured. He looks slow.
1: He looks slow.
0: He looks old.
1: Don't you think, didn't we notice that in training camp? He was a milk carton in training camp. Didn't you feel that way?
0: I mean, the only wide receivers that I noticed, when Waddle was out there,
1: especially early and healthy.
0: Noticeable. After he got injured and missed a couple of days, he started like tapering off in the wow, it's the Jalen Waddle show. The only guy that we saw day in and day out was Pat Bryant. And you saw a few times where Troy Franklin
1: had big time days. Flashed.
0: And that's what Troy Franklin is. He is flash. For a Broncos offense that is... did you watch... What was the movie? Project Hail Mary.
1: Great movie.
0: You know when they make the box within a box that has no light inside of it? That's the Broncos offense. It needs a flash. It needs light. That's what Troy Franklin is at this point.
1: You know what's interesting?
0: And you targeted him 4 times?
1: Let's talk about what the Broncos wide receiver body types are right now. We like the fact that there's some diversity to the wide receiver group, right? It's not all big. It's not all small. It's not all medium. So let's talk about it. Who's big? Of the 4 main receivers that have been playing predominantly through the first 4 games this season. Okay, so we have Cortland Sutton.
0: Big.
1: We have Pat Bryant. Big. Big-ish, right? And then what's Jalen Waddle?
0: Short.
1: Small.
0: Skinny. Fast.
1: And we have... It would be Marvin Mims Jr. Small. Fast. Is Cortland Sutton big fast? No. He's big slow right now. Is Pat Bryant big fast? No. He's big, powerful, but no breakaway. What is Troy Franklin?
0: Big fast.
1: It's an outlier. It's different. He's 6'3", and he's fast. He's a 4'3", 4'4", 40 guy. I actually think that Troy Franklin ends up being the guy that opens his offense up a little bit. Go back to the old. Go back to the Oregon. Go back to 2025. When the offense opened up, Troy Franklin made some plays down the field. He drops some balls. The Troy Franklin experience is one that is truly an experience.
0: Oh, it's going to drive you crazy. If you target him 9 times in a game, he's going to drop a ball or two. And one of them is going to be a big-time ball, like 50 yards down the field. And if he catches it, you're either guaranteed points or he's getting into the end zone. Like, it's 3 or he's scoring on that play. But one of those balls is going to go through his hands. And one of them, Bo's probably going to overthrow him. But you might hit on it. Again, 2 receptions, 1 of 27 and 1 of 21 this year. You got to use him more.
1: He's got to get used more. I even though the turnover that Marvin Mims Jr. was responsible for that turned the game on its head.
0: I still think it's a crap call.
1: It's a crap call. Fundamentally, there are ways that that doesn't happen, and like we drill it every day. Like I have a drill for that scenario where you actually break your fall with your off arm, and you have to practice keeping the ball completely chinned underneath the helmet, like right on your high and tight across your chest, and use your off arm because your natural instincts. Like even my son, when he broke both of his wrists, he broke his fall with his ball arm. You have to like it's not natural for you to break a fall with a ball in your hand and not either let go of it or extend it. You have to practice it. It has to become second nature. We do it every day. I do fault Marvin Mims Jr. for the fundamentals of what he did. But I think that he is somebody who can he can unleash some verticality. He can create some explosiveness. I think that Marvin Mims Jr. is kind of fighting for his football life right now. And that's like a hungry guy and a hungry dog. Man, a dangerous dog. You want that dog because that's what he's going to be. I think Troy Franklin is also like, dude, he's in year three. Like he's fighting for his football contract.
0: He's fighting for his contract. I don't think he's fighting for his NFL life. Like last year again was a really solid season for him.
1: But if he just like, falls off, really if he falls off the face number. Of the earth though, like if he goes on like at the quarter pole and he ends up having a total of what? He has two catches.
0: How's this? Who's in a worse position for their next contract? Troy Franklin or Marvin Mims?
1: I think both of them are in a similar scenario, just that Marvin Mims was drafted higher.
0: Drafted higher and is an all-pro, albeit a special teamer.
1: So, like I think either one of them could be complete boom or bust in terms of what money they'd get on their next contract based off of, I'd say, how this plays out for the next, like, 6 to 10 weeks. Now, I don't know that you're going to eat. Marvin Mims is the one that's, you got to do something with him. And the NFL is getting, you know, the market's going to speak on Marvin Mims Jr. So we'll see. Now, the one thing I didn't like, did you notice the swing pass? Marvin Mims Jr. was out, like, on a swing, and Bo Nix threw it at his feet. It's like a weird body language scenario. Did you catch that during the game?
0: From Mims?
1: Yeah, he kind of gave, like, hey, man, that was totally on me. Which is actually like accountability. I like that. He didn't look for the ball. It was weird. He looked like really late. And I don't know if that's Bo because he was so frantic and everything was just overly caffeinated Bo Kane player as opposed to a guy that like, hey, looks downfield first. Don't like it. Okay. Then I reset my camera, flip it out there. He almost like went there as the first option, which I didn't love. I would say this, that Marvin Mims Jr. certainly has more at stake right now. He's got to have a response performance himself after the fumble and after the ball that he didn't catch that was at his feet, whatever you want to say. John here from the Shop Mazda text line says, trade Troy Franklin and keep Marvin. I disagree. I think Troy Franklin has something that you don't have on this roster. Long speed.
0: Like at this point, Marvin Mims is only a returner for you. They don't operate the offense for Marvin Mims to get touches. Probably much to their detriment.
1: Like, he has been hurt, though. He was hurt in camp. He was hurt in weeks one and two, right?
0: That's true. But if you ask Leggy, they're like, every time that Mims touches the ball in the offense over the last 2 years, not through the first 4 weeks this season, but over the last 2 years, anytime he touches the ball, something special is about to happen. But they don't continue to do it. So at this point, he's just a returner. And that's not worth it to keep him on the roster. So I would agree with you. No, you keep Troy Franklin at that point. You allow like Colby Katsis to be your returner in the future for $0. That's what you do. Chris Mitchell's NFL notes are coming up next. We will get into the fact that there was a running back signed by one of the best teams in the league, and the Broncos didn't even sniff him out. What's happening in Seattle? That and more next.
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0: Every day here on the Morning Sprint with Coach and Raj, we go through the biggest stories on the gridiron with Chris Mitchell's NFL Notes. Week 4 is come and gone. The Panthers get a win as well in the NFC South. But last night, it was a battle between the Saints and the Falcons. Coach's quarterback, his love, Michael Penix Jr., 15 of 20. It helps when he's got Bijan Robinson behind them as the Falcons walk in on Monday night and smack the Saints. They are now tied atop that NFC South with Carolina. But Chris Mitchell, what do you got for us today?
15: It would appear that my button's not working. Whatever happened there.
0: Oh, that's good.
15: I didn't expect that at all.
0: That's good stuff. I love that.
15: You know what? Let's try this one. This might work.
1: Can you do that again?
15: I don't think I could even if I wanted to.
0: Yeah, we're back on track here. Dan Tanner's doing something to screw with the show back there.
15: The Falcons ran all over the Saints on Monday Night Football. Don't believe me. Just listen to Kevin Harlan.
16: From the 8 of the Saints, Atlanta second down and 4. Penix under center. Tight end in motion. Got the snap. Hands to Brian Robinson. Right tackle. Got a block at the 5. He's in for the touchdown. Boy, that was quick. Huge hole over the right side. 8-yard touchdown run by the veteran Brian Robinson. His second rushing touchdown tonight. And the Falcons have gone up late in the third, 30-10 over New Orleans.
15: 45-24 was the final score there from Caesars Superdome. 204 rushing yards from the Falcons. 145 of those rushes came from Bijan Robinson. A lost fumble, a turnover on downs, and a missed field goal from the Saints in this one. Is there kind of a power struggle between the Falcons and the Panthers in the NFC South?
0: I think there is, but I also believe that both of those teams have their offenses figured out. And they have their quarterback figured out. Now, it's a little bit more tenuous with Atlanta because we don't know what's going to happen with the knees of Michael Penix Jr. But Bryce Young, ever since like the second half or maybe the final third of his rookie year, has looked like a true NFL quarterback. The beginning of his career was a disaster.
1: He's a widow guy, but he's a good widow guy. Playing good ball,
0: that
1: man.
0: That guy's legit.
1: He's playing good ball. He's smart, clear-minded. I got to coach against his high school alma mater earlier this year at Mater Dei, home of 3 Heisman Trophy winning quarterbacks. How about that? Pretty cool. 1 high school, 3 Heisman Trophy winning quarterbacks. Name them. Matt Leinart, Bryce Young, Notre Dame Heisman Trophy winner in the 70s, John Hewitt.
0: Pretty good.
1: Pretty good.
0: Pretty good.
1: Be good.
0: If you had to choose one, Atlanta or Carolina, to win that division, who is it?
1: I'm going to go with Atlanta, but it's all based off their health. I thought that the Brian Robinson addition was a brilliant addition. Like, you remember when Brian Robinson was putting forth really good production in Washington? He was like I actually had him on my fantasy football team that nobody cares about, and he was like a shockingly productive player. And now you add strength to strength, and you double down on who you have the ability to be. And so even if something were to happen to Bijan, you still can run the football. And you can take the pressure off of Michael Penix Jr. having to be a high-volume thrower of the ball, which, of course, now Bo Nix is, unfortunately. This is a pretty, pretty good situation they got there in Atlanta. And they got a good defense, too, man.
0: I also found last night that the 5 combined touchdowns from the Robinsons are the most touchdowns scored in a game by players named Robinson. Ever.
1: You know what I say to all that? Here's to you, Mrs. Robinson.
0: Marcus Robinson caught 4 touchdowns.
1: For the Bears.
0: For the Ravens at that point. All right. When he was playing. Back in 2003 in a 44-41 win over Seattle. That's the most by a single player named Robinson. But the most touchdowns in a single game by players named Robinson on the same team, Bijan and Brian last night. 5 total. 30 points for those guys. It's not really scorigami, but I thought that was kind of funny. You never know which one's running. Is it Brian? Is it Bijan? New Orleans didn't know last night. Mitchie, what's next?
15: I got 2. All right, who wants some kind of good news for Pat Surtain II from ESPN's Jeremy Fowler.
0: Hey.
15: Everybody.
1: I like good news.
15: Yeah, sources told him that PS2 is being filed under week-to-week with an ankle injury, with one source expected him to miss about 2 weeks. No official timetable for him or Riley Moss, but Mosier, Lombardi, and Kane asked ESPN's Adam Schefter about the banged-up Broncos. Here's what he had to say.
12: Well, I just don't expect any of them to play this week, and I think the bigger question will be which of those players wind up on injured reserve. And my guess would be that we'll see certainly Surtain there, quite possibly Bryant, depending on when they can get back. I would guess not on Riley Moss. That'd be my guess right now.
17: How do the rules of injured reserve work again?
12: You are out 4 weeks, four games minimum, and then you can be activated after that point in time.
15: Thank you, Vic.
0: I said last segment that you're going to learn who Jade Barron is simply because Pat Surtain's going to be out. We expect that Riley Moss is probably going to be out, but there's a greater chance that Riley Moss plays than Surtain or Pat Bryant coming up in week five against the Chargers. I called Jade Barron a complete bust of a draft pick back in 2025 because he hasn't played. And there was a response in the text line. I appreciate you guys texting. 303-504-0925. One price, one person, 1 hour on the Shot Mazda text line. And the retort was, how can he be a bust? Even in the best of circumstances, there's no way he could have played the position he was drafted to play when you're looking at Pat Surtain and Riley Moss. And I would then respond to that in, well, why would you draft that guy in the first place when you're thinking that you're in a contention window, right? Players drafted after Jade Barron, who we've talked about today, Kyle Manungai, Travion Henderson, Quinshon Judkins, Ja'Cory Kroski-Merritt, Amarian Hampton, drafted after him. Bashal Tootin drafted after him. Ollie Gordon, who had 100 yards jumping in for Devon Achien in Miami, drafted after him. That's the way that you can look at it and say a draft bust. I haven't even mentioned the defensive players. Like, the Broncos have a very thin inside linebacking core. We've said it many, many times. Like, Carson Schwechinger was the second pick, or rather the first pick of the second round. He'd look great in a Broncos uniform right now. Terrence Ferguson was the second pick, rather the 46th pick in the second round as I fumble over myself. He'd look really good in a Broncos uniform at tight end. That's why it's been a draft bust. But you can get your value back on him if Pat and Riley are out of the lineup for the foreseeable future.
1: What I'm really concerned about with the Broncos right now in the defensive backfield is Riley Moss, I believe, is not playing at all. I don't think he is playing this week or next.
0: I've just been saying he's got a greater chance to play this week
1: don't think
0: than
1: he's playing.
0: Surtain or Bryant, certainly.
1: I don't believe that. So I don't believe he's playing. I don't believe Pat Surtain's playing for 4 weeks. Jade Barron all of a sudden is not a nickel anymore. He is a starting corner. Chris Abrams drains the starting quarter. Is the dime package completely gone? Is there any quality depth behind either one of those two that have been in this system? Vance Joseph's system's not simple. Everything is just man coverage. No, it's not. It's a lot of match zone coverage. It's cover three match. It's a lot of pressures that involve the corners modifying their protection or their coverages. So it'll be fascinating.
0: Who's the safety that they brought in from Buffalo late in training camp, and then he left for personal reasons?
15: Taylor Rapp?
0: Is he going to be available? Like, he's not with the team right now, but, like, wouldn't you need to sign him considering you're moving? Like, you don't have a lot of depth at safety. You don't have a lot of depth at corner. Maybe you're going to have to move one of those safeties to play in your dime packages. I don't know, man. Like, it got thin real quick. It got thin over the course of a half hour. Keep it going, Mitchie.
15: The Seattle Seahawks are signing Joe Mixon from Adam Schefter and Mike Garofalo. Mixon's been out of commission for a full calendar year with an ankle injury. Now he's in Seattle because their running back situation right now is not awesome. Possibly worse than Denver's, maybe? Hey, whatever happened to that Kenneth Walker guy? He was pretty good, right? Yeah?
0: He was pretty good, and it turns out he's still pretty good. I believe in Jadarian Price to be a really, really good bell cow running back. In this league, he was my pick to win Offensive Rookie of the Year. Now that he's on IR, unless he has like a a firework of a second half of the season, he's not going to win that award. So I still believe that it was the right decision for Seattle because they weren't going to be able to keep Kenneth Walker, just draft a high running back. I don't know what Joe Mixon has left in the tank, if anything. This freak foot injury that has kept him out of the league with multiple surgeries, it could just be the end of his career. But in 23 and 24, he's coming off back-to-back 1,000-yard seasons where he averaged 10 touchdowns a year on the ground. And if you listen to Schefter talking to MLK in the morning, he went, yeah, there was not even a piece of chatter from Denver knocking on the door of Joe Mixon. Again, he could be dead as a football
1: player. Do we live in this city and state of run-it-back roster professional sports organizations where it's just there's so much trust in who you already have on the roster?
18: What else are you going to get?
1: Well, I mean, you just said they didn't even have any interest in Mixon. And they're just good with the running back group?
0: I apologize. I misunderstood what you're saying. You're saying run it back with your own players, yes. not retread other veterans. Okay, I got you. Disconnect me.
1: The Nuggets, run it back. The Avalanche, understandably run it back to a certain degree. The Broncos, essentially zero offseason acquisitions outside of Jalen Waddle. I don't know. I just don't know if it's good enough. It doesn't look good enough on offense.
0: The question from Cam, where did the term bell cow come from? It comes from the lead cow of a herd. Has a bell around its neck so that people can know where the herd's going. It's the...
1: I like that.
0: The head cow.
1: This is cool.
0: The head cow. Yeah, I think it would have been worthwhile to bring him in for a workout. Again, I don't know if Joe Mixon can run the football anymore. I don't know if his foot or his ankle are okay. But the last time that he was healthy and in the league, he was great. Joe Mixon was so good for Cincinnati. And even in his 1 year in Houston, was excellent, man. Listen to his career. 8 years in the league. 7,428 yards. 60 touchdowns on the ground. He averaged 1,100 yards a season with 9 touchdowns on the ground. He would add another 2 touchdowns. This is his average over 17 games. 2 touchdowns a year through the air and 375 yards catching. Receiving, rather.
1: Good player.
0: Ain't that worth it?
1: I think so.
0: Just to be like, hey, maybe you can keep playing for us. I don't know, man. That seems like a miss. He might not even play a single down for the Seahawks.
1: Can the Broncos trade for Brian Robinson?
0: Atlanta ain't going to do that.
1: No, they're not. They did it for good reason.
0: Manchie, keep it rolling.
19: Fofos, I'm tipping.
15: Speaking of running back attrition, it's also hitting the Philadelphia Eagles pretty bad. Tank Bigsby is headed to the IR, according to Ian Rappaport. He needs core muscle surgery to repair an injury he sustained on Sunday against the Rams. Saquon Barkley is considered week to week with a hamstring injury.
1: You don't want a soft tissue if you got your true bell cow. Dude, Jalen Hurts is... At what point do you rip off the Band-Aid from the situation that you have at the quarterback spot that has been to 2 Super Bowls?
0: Do you want to hear the speakeasy rant on Jalen Hurts?
1: Yes.
0: Have you heard this yet?
1: No, I have not.
0: Oh, it is. Guys, you think it's bad in Denver. Here it is in Philly.
20: Why are we allergic to saying Jalen Hurts didn't play good enough today? Why? I'm tired of this. You're mentioning Sirianni. You're mentioning Darius Cooper, who saved his ass. We're not talking about Jalen Hurts at all. They scored 20 points today. 17 of those points had an average starting field position of the 26-yard line of the Los Angeles Rams. He had 93 yards on 27 dropbacks. He did not play good enough. For sake, it's not good enough. I'm tired of this. We're talking about Sirianni. We're talking about Petullo. We're talking about Brian Johnson. We're talking about anyone. Kevin Stoutland. We're talking about anyone. Injuries. Saquon Barkley. That Jalen Hurts did not play a good enough football game today. They got shut out in the second half, and he had 10 yards.
1: For those of you that are wondering what the acronym FFS means, he just used it.
0: For a whole... An entire minute?
1: Yep, that was FFS right there.
0: It doesn't get easier for the Eagles either. At home against the Jags, At home against the Panthers, who are not an easy out anymore.
1: They're not at all. They're competent offensively.
0: At home against the Cowboys, who just sent Houston to an 0-4 record, and like that offense looks like they can win any game that they're in. The easiest game that they have coming up is on the road at the Commanders, and Jaden Daniels might be playing in that game.
1: Question for you, Bronco fan. How many more games of Bo Nix from the Kansas City Chiefs game in game one? And we've now had two, and the second one being the game at San Francisco. How many more of those performances do you personally need, Denver Bronco fan, before you channel that same FFS energy that you heard there from the great city of Philadelphia, the brotherly love?
0: Before you're demanding that Mike and I sound like that following a Sunday game.
1: Or you want to just go voice of the people and just go ahead and throw that in on the app. We'll play it.
0: What a great idea, Mike Sanford. Voice of the people all the way on the bottom of the Altitude Sports Radio mobile app. It's a little microphone. Just hit it and say whatever you want. Chris Mitchell's the one who has to hear you talk.
1: You can FFS it. Just FFS it.
0: 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On the other side, there was a particular play that Coach Sanford saw from Bo Nix in their loss to the 49ers that left him disgusted. We'll tell you what it was next.
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25: 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I'm Manny Rutinel, candidate for Congress, and I approve this message.
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0: on a Tuesday morning edition of the Morning Sprint. Raj alongside the coach, Mike Sanford. It is a $10 Tuesday at Papa Murphy's. 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Pick it up and bake it fresh at home. Coach, I mentioned there was a certain play that you saw from the 49ers game, and I'm sure it was one among many that left you scratching your head when it comes to Bo Nix's decision making in running the offense.
1: Yeah, this was one of many dagger concepts where it's essentially an X dig that Bo Nix had to exploit the area of the field. If you play too high shell coverage and you're over the top, right? Bo Nix has it ends up being a play action, hard action, 12 personnel, and you get three out in the concept, tailbacks checking down, and you have a deep cross, and I call this concept, for me, this is called cross country. It's Jalen Waddle on the big post, and then I believe that's Cortland Sutton that's popping on the deep cross.
0: Sutton is on the deep cross that ends up on like the San Francisco 30-yard line.
1: Yeah, there is that's Evan Engram. Evan Engram is running the deep cross, and he has...
0: I thought I saw four. Oh, no, it is Engram, sorry.
1: Incredible amount of separation. I'm going to call it 6-8 yards of separation. The post had opened up the space by taking away this single high safety, and the corner's playing underneath and checking with the tailback who's leaking out into the flat. Bo Nix has perfect protection to step into. I'm talking pristine pocket. Like, Raj, I'm going to do the thing where I zoom in right here.
0: I'm watching it right now. It's remarkable.
1: That's the decision that he made. I need to check this ball down right now. Where's the closest San Francisco defender to him?
0: 3 yards to his right.
1: And completely covered up.
0: Double covered.
1: I mean, getting chip coverage. And how many are coming in? How many are really a part of the rush here?
0: It's a 4-man rush with 2, 4, 6 blocking offensive linemen.
1: The Evan Engram deep cross, the cross country route itself, is going to be, if you layer that ball and throw it in stride, minimum 40-yard gain.
0: So the line of scrimmage is the Denver 44. The ball would have been in Engram's hand at the San Francisco 31, likely with another 10 yards to get.
1: So, yeah, if you look at it, 6 plus 29, 35 minimum yards.
0: The safety peels off as the check down is happening. The safety peels off and hands the Waddle route off to the second man in that too high cover. And he makes his peel off at like the San Francisco 10. So Engram's one-on-one with a whole bunch of space to work with there. And what's crazy to me is, like, I was expecting this type of play to have a bunch of bodies in front of Bo Nix, that he didn't see the fact that the layering was good for him to throw the ball
1: in. It is literally, he could have smoked a cigarette in that pocket.
0: It is. He makes the one step up as though he's looking downfield.
1: Yeah, that's good. Climb the pocket.
0: Nothing is in front of him. All he can see is Evan Engram and the fact that he has nobody around.
1: Let me ask you this. Is there anything about the

0: mechanism of that play that tells you his ankle affected his ability to find
1: absolutely
0: that?
1: Absolutely not.
0: Nothing. There's two things that, there's actually three things that I absolutely hate when I hear those defend the subpar play of Bo Nix. And they've been doing it now for 2.5 years. One, it's the
1: It's such bad video, dude.
0: Oh, dude, it's, and there's, it, unfortunately, there's about 10 clips like this. Dude, so I'll go back to this. One, that the Broncos offensive line does, like, how many times are you at a Broncos game like, man, our offensive line stinks. They're not getting any push up the middle. Our offensive line can't protect for dang squat. Yes, they can. Yes, they can do both. They've done both already this year. Then the other one is, our receivers suck. They can't get any separation. Evan Ingram's terrible. We don't have a tight end. What do you see on that clip right there? How much different would Evan Ingram's day have been if had he gotten a 40-yard reception on that and potentially now all of a sudden you're in rhythm? And then the third one, which I don't fault the fan for saying, is our receivers need to catch the ball. You do. You got to catch the ball better. But the problem is right now when Bo Nix is so risk-averse and he is just checking the ball down with immediacy as if he's kind of seeing ghosts, it just tells me one thing. Bo's not seeing it. What is it? All of it. Shell, coverage, progression, space. He's sped up so much right now. I coached my very first game at CU. Was against TCU. It was an incredible atmosphere. Opener, nighttime game, electric atmosphere. We were in a game against TCU, and guess what they ended up doing that year? They went to the damn national championship. They lost to Michigan, but they went to the national championship. They got all the way through the college football playoff. And I'll never forget, man, when I put on the film, because Brendan Lewis was our quarterback. And I loved Brendan Lewis. He could run. He like when he was at his best, he could throw the football very well. He ended up transferring to Nevada, had a good run there. Went to Memphis, had a good run there. I don't know what he's doing now. But I put on the film, and we had to show our players. Like, why did we not win that game? Because it was close. Dude, I paused about 5 different snaps at the top of the drop with perfect protection off play action, and I just said, that has to be a touchdown. That has to be a 30-yard completion. That has to be a 22-yard completion. That has to be a 48-yard touchdown. There were 5 clips in the game that Brendan Lewis just couldn't see it on that day. And you know what? It ended up being the end of Brendan Lewis as a CU Buff. Good, bad, or indifferent. And frankly, what Brendan Lewis was he was a quarterback-driven run savant. And he was really good if he could run the balls. Jalen Hurts. And he did that at Nevada. They did that at Memphis. And I go back to Bo Nix. Can he really see it with consistency? I don't know. I don't know. I feel like the thing that he does see, like if you use just a 1-game sample size, he sees when he goes off script and makes the play happen himself. But he doesn't always see the design of the play on schedule in the pocket that Davis Webb or Sean Payton are dialing it up for him to see it. And so are you above the line, Bo, or are you below the line? Winning football games with one of the best defenses on planet Earth, above the line. You've done that. But now without Jonathan Cooper, without Pat Surtain, likely without Riley Moss, is that defense a little bit different? Are you going to start having to win games? Are you going to have to be above the line without an otherworldly defense? Very, very intriguing to me to see how this thing all plays out. And it's going to start against the Chargers. It's a massive game.
2: I think I said that you're going to learn who Jahdae Barron is. You're going to learn how important both Courtland Sutton and Jaylen Waddle are in this game coming up against the Chargers. Without the dominant Denver defense, you're going to learn who Bo Nix is. Over the next 4 weeks, right? So if we're going to say that Surtain is gone for 4 weeks, that Moss is likely gone for a week or two, obviously you're not playing with Jonathan Cooper. And also, like, on the opposite side of the non-existent Jonathan Cooper is the also non-existent Nick Benito. might as well be on the NFL commissioner's exempt list. Without any source of pass rush from your highly paid edge rusher in Nick Benito. He's got 5 quarterback hits. He has touched the quarterback 5 times in 4 games. Lunacy. You're going to learn if Bo can elevate the team. The good news is he responds. Like, that's the one thing that you know about Bo Nix. He has a wonderful response mechanism, but he's never had to do it without the help of the Denver defense. He's done it in a few games without Pat Surtain. He's done it in a few games without Riley Moss. He hasn't done it without both of them.
0: And Jonathan Cooper. Isn't DeAndre Tillman potentially still on the injured reserve?
2: Yes.
0: Not injured reserve. I think he's just in this game, yeah. Adam Trautman, a little banged up. I mean, he took a freaking blow to his chest. We're going to find out a lot today on the injury report. I think there's going to be quite a few Broncos after the 4-game stretch against 4 of the top 5 teams in the National Football League.
2: 13-3 combined record.
0: 11-1 when you don't play the Broncos. And we're going to find out a lot about how much is this offense going to have to deliver? How much is Bo Nix going to have to deliver? Against an 0-4 Chargers team that sucks, but
2: it's a team that's more talented than 0-4.
0: And it's more talented, and the history is not necessarily on your side with Jim Harbaugh and Justin Herbert against Bo Nix and Sean Payton. It's not on your side.
2: That's going to do it for us today. For Coach Sanford, for Chris Mitchell behind the glass, I'm Alex Ryan-Emmy. We'll talk to you guys tomorrow morning coming up at 10, but don't go anywhere. More Broncos reaction to Adam Schefter's news with Mojo Lombardi and Kane. The injury report will come at some point today. PhD is coming up next from 12 to 3. Nate and Andy, 3 to 6. Nuggets preseason on Altitude TV. Avalanche back at it tomorrow in Winnipeg at 5:30. Talk to you guys tomorrow morning at 10.

0: Hey guys, it's Raj from the Morning Sprint on Altitude 92.5. You won't want to miss this. It's the year's biggest watch event, and it's almost here. 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
15: 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This is the Big Noon Build Up. Now, here's PhD.
23: Oh, what's going on, boys? What a gorgeous day. What an absolute beautiful day.
24: Hey, what's that short dude's name on the right there? He's like an NFL insider guy, right?
23: Well, that is Ian Rappaport.
24: Let me just tell you what.
23: Short dude.
24: So he's on the show, this midday show. They got big. It's called Big Day. It's all casual dudes, right?
23: Yeah, it's like Dress Like Band Day.
24: Yeah, and it comes out, and everybody comes out. Ian Rappaport, he's wearing, you know, jeans. And
25: he's got like a kind of Carhartt on or something.
24: Yeah. Let me show you.
23: Yeah, he's chilling.
24: Let me show you how he walked out. Yeah. I mean, you know certain guys.
23: Well, he's 5'6".
24: Just shouldn't try to be cool, though.
23: Well,
25: walk out with a little shoulder swag. Like,
24: And then he did the bro thing here.
25: Yeah.
24: And I'm like, dog, hey,
23: nerd.
24: But it's okay to be nerd.
23: What's up, nerd?
24: Or an egghead. The guy's brilliant, right? He has brilliant stuff. He breaks stuff left to right. He's brilliant.
23: Yeah.
24: You ain't got to be cool.
23: No, clearly.
24: Just do you.
23: Like in Almost Famous, of course I'm home. I'm not cool. I'm always home on Friday nights.
24: Yeah, I mean, but I watched him. I'm like, oh, God.
23: Cool?
24: It was cringy.
23: Well, there
24: there's probably some producer there going, oh, good job, Ian.
23: There they go.
25: Well, you know they got to suck up at the talent. Scott, we all know how that works.
23: God,
24: No, I don't.
23: He is short. Oh, my Lord.
24: Well, I ain't talking about that.
23: Look how short he is. Anyways.
24: I tell you what he did. He called Adam Schefter to see if he could borrow, like, casual clothes. That's what he did. He goes, hey, Adam, do you got any casual clothes?
23: I mean, if that's not shoe size 7, I'll be stunned. As an 8.
24: Oh.
23: Yeah.
24: Oh, my daughter's much bigger than yours.
23: Welcome to the club.
24: Yeah. Are you getting 8.5? So you just accidentally bought too big for you?
23: Oh, listen, 8's a stretch. 7.5 are probably better for me, to be quite honest with you. I saw the funniest thing biking in today, and you said something about rocking your dog earlier today.
25: Yeah.
23: This world is such an amazing place, right? And listen, man, I can't even believe I live in Lone Tree, but I do live in Lone Tree. And after 20 plus years of living in Aurora, that whole thing. So I just see things in like Lone Tree that I don't know if I would see anywhere else.
24: You should probably live where I live, and I should probably live where you live. If we're being real honest about things, right?
23: Probably. But I'm up in the that fancy neighborhood, that gated community sort of. Like, I can come to work a couple of different ways on the bike. But
24: it depends how big of a ride you want and how nice a day it is.
23: Yeah, and if I don't want to deal with traffic or whatever, I got a little extra time. I go through the fancy schmancy gated community. I think Schlereth lives up in that neighborhood.
24: So you drive through the gated community?
23: Oh, yeah. It's
25: the big waterfall?
23: Is there a waterfall in there? There might be. I don't know.
25: Well, if it's one I'm thinking of.
23: No. Yeah. You're right. Off Yosemite, off the beginning of it. Yeah. Yes, that neighborhood. And it's fancy schmancy. These are all these are really wealthy people that are living this area. But it's quiet, so it's safe for the bike, and it's a little more, whatever. It's a nice ride. I walk past this guy, and he's got like a vest on, like a protective vest, you know, so you could it shines at light like your construction worker.
24: Oh, yeah.
23: He had a belt on. Guys, he must have had 9 dogs tied onto his belt.
25: It's called dog walking.
24: He's probably a dog walker.
23: I'm sure he is. And he was on his phone, not even paying attention to the dogs. And I'm looking at all these dogs together. I'm like,
25: Well, when you pay a guy $15 an hour to walk your dog, you know.
24: And you get 9 walks, that's a good hour you just made right there. Right.
23: Yeah. No, I'm not trying to denigrate anything about work. God bless him. Yeah. I think he's probably figured it out. He's outside all day with dogs.
25: Have you never seen a dog walker like this?
23: Not like with 9 dogs?
25: Well,
23: with
25: 9's a lot. I'll give you that.
23: Tyler,
25: 9's a lot.
23: I've seen 2 or 3 dogs at a time. I'm telling you, he had 9 dogs. I counted them. strapped to his
25: belt.
23: What
25: kind of dogs? Big dogs, little dogs?
23: Big dogs, little dogs, this dog,
24: that's,
23: that dog.
24: That's where you got time and say, oh, yeah, he walks every Tuesday at like 10:30.
23: Yeah.
24: You come by with a handful of raw chicken. Run by the dogs and whistle and throw it out in front of him while he's on the phone. And also, with the dogs take off.
23: That would have been so freaking funny.
24: The dogs take off. Come on now.
23: I was just laughing and having a good day and just like, hey, look at that guy. Look at the dogs. The dogs all looked happy. What if the dogs probably are happy?
24: Boy,
23: they get to hang out with other dogs for like an hour. And
24: he's got to take like a roll of Glad bags with him.
23: Dude,
24: he
23: does. How does that work?
24: Right?
23: I was thinking about like that. All of those type, because essentially that's why you're walking the dogs, right?
24: Right.
23: Nine of them.
25: I don't know how the science works on this, but I've been taking care of my dad's Golden. He's like a year old. I've had him for like a month, okay? And I've also got my old English sheepdog who's 10 years old. So I got a 10-year-old grumpy dog with the 1-year-old.
24: But the 1-year-old's making the 10-year-old younger, though.
25: It's great. But they get the same amount of food every single day. I cannot explain the science on why the 1-year-old's dog crud is 4 times the size of my dog's. Like, how does the science work on that? And it's fresh, and it's smelly, and it's hot, and it's steamy.
24: Because his bowels aren't stuck with rolled-up socks and rubber toys yet. So he's getting the juice out.
23: Today's been an interesting day in the wonderful world of sports because
25: it's... Are we going to do sports?
23: Yeah,
25: I thought we were talking about dog poop.
23: Because it's Bo Nix. It's really a day to dump. Talk about dog poop. We are walking the dog, and the dog right now is Bo Nix. Bo Nix is having a rough day today.
24: He's having a rough day today. Thank you, Dan Orlovsky, right? Yep. I mean, he started it, didn't he?
23: Kind of, yeah. And then...
24: Because, I mean, he put some nasty film out there.
23: He did.
24: Before Monday Night Football.
23: He did. It's, this is, primarily the son, Orlovsky. And people have been talking about it all day at the station. I'll play a little bit of it later. But in general, I'm curious where your head's at with...
25: None of it's a surprise. It's actually the same stuff that Scott and I have been talking about for a very long time. I broke it down, not in detail like a quarterback can. Like Dan obviously did a better job. But he talked about the same things that I was talking about yesterday before that came out, which was Bo's getting to his checkdowns before his receivers are getting out of his breaks, you know? And that's what Dan was really saying. Hey, you've got dudes that are coming across the middle of the field wide open. Evan Engram, you got a play action shot. You don't get any more wide open than that. What are we doing hitting our dump off? And Bo's getting defensive about it. And he's like, well, hey, you know, I hit the dump off to Harvey. It was a 15-yard gain. Okay, cool. But what about the dump offs? There's a huge difference between when you are supposed to hit a check down and when you are not. Mm-hmm. And right now, I found 2 good examples in the last game when Bo was supposed to hit the check down, did it perfectly. And then the rest of them, he's about 3 seconds too soon.
23: Yeah.
24: Well, who was it we were talking about yesterday? Was it Bidet, the one that he threw a check down and Bidet hadn't even turned around yet?
25: Yeah, I can't remember. I think it was.
24: I think you said something like that.
25: He was coming out on that wheel route out of the backfield.
24: Well, I tell you also, and you and I kind of thought by that, we got the promo running that Davis Webb has one more good game.
23: Oh, I don't think so.
24: I thought Orlovsky basically, this ain't on the coordinator, and that's kind of what I've been saying.
25: Oh, you think it's getting pulled right now? I think he's
23: going to... Oh, no. I think Orlovsky has, Davis Webb has way more time.
24: Yeah. Yeah.
23: I think
24: that, if anything, the film, and listen, do they got dummies at Dove Valley that break down film every week? You think that... What Orlovsky put out to the public, what coaches did in the last segment, what Schlereth and those guys are doing on their big one, you think they ain't seeing any of that?
23: Let me tell you, I was wondering, like when I asked Sean yesterday about Bo's mechanics, I wasn't talking about how he's reading things. I was literally talking about his footwork and all that other stuff. Sean was the one, if you really listen to that answer, he pivoted into stepping up in the pocket and how he's reading things and whatever. And it's a little bit of a tip. In terms of, no, this is whatever you're asking about mechanics. No. What we're really concerned about is how is he doing these other things to be able to read what's going on.
24: Well, I know we don't still probably have the clips. Do we save audio for, like, months?
23: Depends.
24: Well, but do you remember, Davis Webb, when they talked in training camp, maybe after one of the first preseason games, he said, we got to get Bo to stay on the routes a little bit longer. I mean,
25: I think that was actually Sean, but I do remember that.
24: Well, it was one of the two. But anyway, that comment was made in training camp. boys, we're about ready to go to week five.
23: Yeah.
24: And we're still talking about this?
25: Yep.
23: Yeah, for what?
24: On a third-year quarterback?
23: But what Orlovsky said, too, is Bo should know better. He's been making these throws his whole life. This is nothing new or overly complicated. So something is changed with Bo's mentality rather than probably his physical abilities.
25: Yeah, I don't think it's too complicated, man. He's rattled. He's rattled upstairs.
23: He's rattled.
25: And when you get rattled upstairs, you stop seeing the field. You stop seeing things that are obvious. Open guys, the defense, the coverage, pre-snap tendencies. Are the safeties rolled? Are they stacked? These are the things that you stop seeing when you get rattled.
23: So why?
24: It's like life, though, too.
25: That's right.
24: How many times you missed a lot of obvious, easy answers because you get so rattled.
25: Anxiety's high.
24: And anxiety gets high, and you miss. We'll just turn the stove off.
23: You know, it's so funny. My wife and I have an expression for this, and we try to use it ourselves. Of course, it always starts with "I love you." Every day, there's an "I love you" in there.
24: But
23: no buts. There's no buts.
24: I love you. I get that on the warden. I love you. But
23: no buts on this one. She's a fan of. I'm a fan too of The Amazing Race. And if you've watched this TV show where they race around the world, they get clues at each, sort of moment. It is so amazing watching this show from the couch to see people make mistakes where they simply don't read the clue. So in our lives together, and sometimes, literally watching The Amazing Race, or sometimes just metaphorically in our lives, slow down and read the clue.
24: Right.
23: And it looks like Bo ain't reading the clue. Nope. It looks like he's... Rattle is a great word. He's just sort of panicking. He's not reading the clue for whatever reason.
24: Right.
23: And that probably goes to some form of lack of confidence. So why is Bo Nix all of a sudden in this particular place?
25: I don't think it's all of a sudden. I really don't. I don't think it's all of a sudden at all.
23: You think that's just who he is?
25: Well, we've been watching the same guy for a year and a half. We've been watching the same exact thing unfold for a year and a half. This is not a small sample size.
23: Mm-hmm.
25: We've been seeing this guy struggle early in games. We see, there's so many reasons why it's easier to play at the end of games, way to play with freedom. You can take chances. You're not afraid of mistakes. If you throw the interception, you got prevent defenses out there. Why did we run the ball well in the final drive? Because the box allowed you to run the ball well. Like, it's been the same story, just guys like you have refused to acknowledge it for the last year, all the problems that have been there.
24: Well, didn't he lead the league last year in passes within 2 yards of the line of scrimmage? I mean, isn't that usually a check down?
25: Yeah, it's
24: and he led the league in pass attempts, I think, too.
25: I think there's something deeper also, and this could be on coaching. I think he's afraid of making mistakes, and I understand that. But that could be on him, or it could be on the coaching and how he's getting coached. When he takes a chance, are you scolding him, or are you telling him, hey, good job, that was an appropriate time, bad timing, we need to learn when to do it. Like coaches can put you into a fear mode at times.
23: Well,
24: the way he's getting coached, big year for contract, he's coming off of the two surgeries in the off season, your head just had a baby. Probably ain't getting the sleep he was getting, or anything else, that he was getting, 10 months ago. So, I mean, there's a lot of things that could go on his head. And Bo probably needs a chill pill, but he probably needs to sit down, talk with somebody, and say, man, listen, this is what's going on.
23: Mm.
24: I'm stressed out. I got a new kid right now. My contract's up. I don't know what they're going to do. I've been over here. My foot's just killing me. It's good for 2 days, and then the third day it swells up, and it's bothering me a little bit. And Sean, all he does is take care of the ball, take care of the ball. So I take care of the ball. Everybody else kills me because I'm just taking care of the ball. But and you got,
25: yeah.
24: You know what you got to do? Hush, little baby, don't say a word.
25: Oh,
24: I'm going to buy you a mockingbird.
23: Just making excuses. Hey, you're a pro athlete that gets paid millions of dollars.
24: That's fine.
23: Figure it out, Slim.
24: I'm not telling those excuses. I don't say they're right to do. I'm just telling you what goes through people's heads.
23: I got you.
24: Now, if you want to do Full Metal Jacket, listen, Gomer Pyle, buck up and get this thing going. Come on.
23: Eat that sandwich. Everybody else, eat the donut. Everybody else will do push-ups. Well, I think...
24: Pow! What's your main malfunction?
23: That's right. I'm good putting a rifle together.
24: This is my rifle. This is my gun.
23: All right. We better. Yeah, it gets a little graphic, the rest of the thing.
24: Hi, Joker.
25: Dan, what are they doing?
23: Full Metal Jacket.
24: Have you ever seen the movie Full Metal Jacket?
25: I have.
23: That's Full Metal Jacket.
24: Yeah, we just pretty much, we got you to the Vietnam scene. And then.
23: It's really two movies.
24: It's
23: two movies all in one. Anyways. Okay. Well, this is where we're starting today, and we'll see where it goes. Charles Johnson will join us to talk about the state of the Buffs. Jesse Montano talks to us about where the Avs are at. And yeah, this is an interesting
24: day.
23: They
24: got back-to-back coming up,
23: don't they? Rough day for Bo Nix today.
24: Yep.
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29: Obviously, you benched Juju from first to third string, looks like. Then Isaac didn't play well.
24: I would love Juju to come here and he'd tell you what happens. So don't you bench Juju first to third string? No, that's not how it went down.
29: Well, that's what it looked like, so I'm just asking.
24: It didn't happen like that.
29: Okay, so but you bench Juju, and then Isaac doesn't play well. Mm-hmm. As you go into this bye week, he's in an open competition at quarterback.
24: It's always open competition. Every darn day is open competition. That's the position that is somewhat disabling us and disarming us. Every day is like that.
23: Joining us is Charles Johnson, who can be heard 2 hours before every game on the old digital, if you like and subscribe, with Alfred Williams at the Boulder Marriott for a pregame party like none other. So the next game, bye week this week, but then there against Utah. So we advise you to get on up there. I don't know if have they even announced the time yet for that Utah game?
30: 8:30.
23: I'm sorry, 8:30?
30: 8:30.
23: 8:30 p.m.?
30: 8:30 p.m.
23: Oh my God!
24: Hey, listen. Between,
23: God! Hey,
24: look at the camera here, real fast. You and Al 6:30.
30: Hey, listen. Sometimes you have to just crawl across the finish line.
23: Oh my God!
25: Wow. Why make for an entertaining show?
23: Should be. Yeah. That'll be an interesting crowd.
25: Hey,
23: dynamic.
25: Boys, you know what? That's just screaming national television. That's all that screaming. You know?
23: I guess. Yeah. I guess.
30: A true test to professionalism, right?
23: I guess if I'm in Hawaii, I'm pretty fired up for that game. But all right, 8:30. So then starting around 6:30 or so at the Boulder Marriott, Al and CJ, check that out. I highly advise you get up there. They had Michael Westbrook. They had Chris Hudson up there. There was a great show. You can see it right now on our YouTube page. So there you go. All right, CJ, what now? What now, my friend?
30: Is that the question out the gate? Come on, somebody figure out
25: life, CJ. Let's go.
23: That is the question.
30: Help a brother out, man. No, you know, it's...
24: you need a couple more plants behind you. But anyway, go ahead.
30: They're not the kind of plants you think.
24: Well, the Dan thinks about. Yeah, I know. I got you.
30: Right. No, listen, I think you just have to keep week by week, day by day. It was a couple of things in the post-game press conference that I thought was interesting. One was the one you guys came back from out of break with. There's some frustration clearly with how the Juju Lewis situation is playing out. Mm-hmm. And I'm not at liberty. Yeah, there's some things that you don't want to speculate too much on because you may get it wrong. But I do think
25: you want me to speculate for you, CJ?
30: You know, you're a lot better at it than I am. Go ahead, big fella.
25: I will go ahead and speculate here, and it will be clear that it's speculation.
24: Yeah.
25: It feels pretty clear via my speculation that Juju said, okay, I'm not the starter. I don't want to be the backup either. I'm done. Speculation, CJ.
30: That's a pretty damn good speculation, man. If I were to speculate, Tyler, I would probably speculate something similar to what you just said. Mm, okay. Absolutely. Now that's one. I think that's interesting. You know, you can make of it what you want. But the more interesting quote was at the very beginning of Coach Prime's post-game press conference when in describing his opponent, Texas Tech, he said they don't panic, they don't flinch. I think the opposite has been true with CU over the past 2 weeks. In games in which we were down a single score, I thought offensively we panicked. We started throwing the ball around the yard as if that's what we do when the strength of this offense has been really its off-balance sets. It's being willing to run into the boundary, taking a stand on schedules, to keeping your offense, the whole playbook in front of you. I felt like, and I didn't necessarily feel like as I was watching the game, there was a reason to panic offensively and line up in shotgun and just start winging the ball around the field. I thought that was a big time miss for us.
24: You know, when you can get into that mold when you got Joe Burrow as your quarterback, or maybe you got Travis Hunter and Shadur that's back there, and you go, okay, let's see. But if there's one struggle, and Prime even said this, he said, you know what the problem is, one problem. Didn't really like that he did that, but he's talking about the quarterback. You don't got a big time quarterback. You don't need to be throwing it around 45 times in a one run game, one score game.
30: You're absolutely right. And I would even expand, I'll be honest with you, Scott, I would expand that to beyond just the quarterback position. And I don't have this on firsthand knowledge or anything, but I would speculate here, Tyler, that part of that analysis about knowing what the problem is, you said, might implicate his offensive coordinator a little bit too. And I think part of the challenge there is, to your point, you have personnel. Forget about what you want to do. You have personnel, and you got to know what your personnel is capable of doing.
24: Yep.
30: And I thought last week we put Wilson in a position. I think he is a free spirit, sort of want to wing it type of quarterback, a lot like his big brother. But that's not – we're not going to win games that way. I can tell you that. And I think Coach – certainly me as a spectator was a bit frustrated with, again, for 90% of the game, it was a one score game. Mm-hmm. And so with that in mind, you have your whole playbook in front of you. You don't have to abandon any part of your playbook, and you certainly can stick with what your strengths are. We seem to abandon it, I thought, in the second quarter against Baylor, and certainly in the second half against Tech.
25: CJ, Prime said that they got one problem. It's their quarterback, right? So they got one problem on that team. Here's my question. How do you get a quarterback to come to the University of Colorado now? How do you go get somebody? And if the answer is money, do we have that kind of money to go get a quarterback answer?
30: Well, I mean, you probably do, but what are you not getting if you push all your resources to that position? And it said a different way. We don't have a Cody Campbell. We're not Texas Tech where you can say, hey, this is the budget to get us to, an NCAA playoff, put us in that picture.
24: Totally.
30: And so you have to be more discretionary in your resources. Or having said that, I do know that, there are some promising young quarterbacks that are considering the University of Colorado. So we see how that unfolds. But again, I don't want to give up on what we have right now. Who knows? This could be a great growth opportunity for Juju, for as bad as it might seem right now. There's still football left on this schedule. And we don't have a quarterback identified that is the one that's going to take us through. It could end up being Juju once we get out of this bye week and hold, play host to Utah.
24: This week.
23: Wait, hold on a second. You think there's still a possibility Juju could play quarterback for the Buffs?
30: I think so. Yeah. Listen, I would say this. Here's what I'd say. Here's what I'd say, D-Mac. And I'm not just, this isn't just, you know, just football talk. But I do think, given the instability of that position on this team right now, mm-hmm. I think we'll see all three at some point again. And Juju is the one I think will have the largest sort of leash and grace period if he decides to come back.
23: This is his decision. This is Juju's decision.
24: That's speculation.
30: Yeah, I would speculate that this is more Juju's decision than anyone else's.
24: Hmm. So you got bye week this week, right? Yeah. So speculate for me here. Do we see Juju the week after? Will he come back to school?
30: Oh, wow, to school. Not even to practice.
24: Well, to practice. All right, to practice.
23: Well, I don't know how his engineering 345 class is going. I mean, well, you know. I don't know either. He might have a paper due. Who knows?
30: Hopefully better than what's happening in the huddle over at Folsom
23: Field. I don't know.
30: Scott, I you know what? I tell you guys what. Here's what. I go to practice. You know, we go up to practice every Wednesday. Mm-hmm. And I'll get a feel for kind of what's happening. I'll be honest. Last week at practice, I was a little bit surprised to see how removed, both mentally and physically, the young quarterback was from what was happening. And it felt like that was his decision, right? And so I was shocked to see that. I'll be interested to see, you know, what the body language is, what the situation is tomorrow when we visit practice. So, I'll have a better feel then.
24: We've said this before. He's a young kid. Probably had rose petals and silver platters split out before him in his athletic career, right? Sometimes getting told no or you just ain't quite good enough, you know, guys don't handle it right first time. So hopefully he gets a little time, get his head right.
25: I really wouldn't even judge him for it. Yeah. I mean, you got to realize they're not just kids; they're millionaire kids that have literally never been told anything wrong.
24: Hey, CJ, Big Al, D-Mac, you, me—we're all fathers. We've all had them tantrums, and you're like, "Where the heck did that come from?"
30: Yeah, right? That's right.
24: We've all had that there, and guess what we do now? We still love them.
25: Yep.
24: Right.
30: That's right. Kids, right. That's right. And I think what both of you just said, it just plays so much into this mix, right? You do have a young stud quarterback, highly recruited. In terms of adversity, from a football perspective, at least, he hadn't dealt with a lot of it. This is probably the first go around. And then you add all of the money that Tyler, you mentioned the money, you add that to the mix as well. So you have a situation where the kid is dealing with something that he's never had to deal with. And then us as spectators, because of the money, it doesn't change the fact that he's a 19-year-old kid, mm-hmm. Whether he has $1 million in his pocket, he's still a 19-year-old kid. He's just a rich one. But it doesn't change his capacity or ability to deal with this kind of adversity. But we, as we observe him, that plays into the mix big time.
23: What doesn't Prime have that he needs to succeed?
24: Lou?
30: What was that? What was that answer?
24: It's almost Halloween, CJ. That was one of them ghosts. That was one of them ghosts out there.
23: Scott was just reacting to the question. But what doesn't Prime have that he needs to succeed?
30: You know what? And I'll say this, and I'll preface it by saying I like both of his coordinators. I like what they're trying to do. I think the challenge for Prime from day one, if there's a downside to having a short resume as a head coach, mm-hmm. it's the fact that you don't have decades
23: experience of
30: coaching experience or coaching relationships. Mm-hmm. And so just about every coordinator in particular that you bring in, it's probably off the recommendation of someone you trust. Mm, it's good. Not someone you've worked alongside, mm-hmm. and that you know sort of the instincts and how they handle certain situations. So there's a growth curve that I think he's experienced. And I've seen that from the day he's been here. That's been my observation. So I think the one thing he really needs is coordinators who can translate sort of his energy, his idea into action on the field. Mm-hmm. And I think sometimes there's a miss. And my instinct suggests to me that offensively, that's kind of a growing pain that we're observing right now in real time.
23: All right, CJ.
24: Hey, the head coach ain't had a lot of no's either. And other than this health stuff, I mean, he's got some adverse with his health. But
30: that's
24: athletically,
30: right.
24: he never really, other than Tim McCarver, I guess, but he really ain't had a whole lot of, you know, bad things happen in his athletic career either, did he?
30: No, and from that perspective, it's to your point, Scott. It's a learning curve, and it continues to be. I know 4 years in, people are saying, hell, you know, 4 years, you come in as a freshman, and 4 years later, you're graduating. It's time to get on with it. But I do think there's a lot to be said about what you just stated, Scoop.
23: All right, CJ, I'm in. We'll watch you and Al 2 hours. Well, you know, 6:30. That's all right.
24: I can't tell.
30: It's going to be a good time, man.
24: Man, I can't tell if your glasses got bigger or your head's got littler.
23: Oh, goodness gracious. Oh, my God. Well, that's
30: Scott, man, I thought we called the truce 3 years ago.
23: So check out.
24: Hey, it's getting close to November, dog. I just get itchy.
23: CJ and Big Al at the Boulder Marriott.
25: What happened in November, Scott?
23: A week from Saturday.
24: Well, he and I used to do shows together. We did shows 1 year.
23: For the Utah game. I got the plug in.
24: Yeah.
23: So thank you, CJ, and we'll talk to you.
30: Thank you, D-Mac. You were a real pro.
24: 6:30 at Boulder Marriott. See my Apple Scrapples, CJ and Big Al hosted a pregame show giving you the truth.
23: Not this Saturday.
24: No, because it's bye week this Saturday. This is 17. 2 Saturdays now.
25: Hey, CJ and Al, 6:30 at the Marriott Boulder.
24: Yeah, a bunch of Utes coming into town. Bunch of Utes.
23: Thank you, CJ.
25: Dude, you got like 12 reads.
23: All right, pal. We'll see you.
24: See you, buddy.
30: Right on, fellas.
23: Thank you, pal.
24: Bunch of Utes.
23: Utes.
24: Them two Utes over there.
23: Damn, Utes. Experience, huh?
25: Hey, if Texas Tech has got oil money and Arkansas has got chicken money. What kind of money we got out of Boulder?
24: Ghost.
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22: 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And Gabe Evans voted for Trump's tariffs. 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
26: 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I'm Manny Rutinel, candidate for Congress, and I approve this message.
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2: McKinnon will take it. Down the left lane, McKinnon throws on the brakes, looks for a centering pass to Natchez. Backdoor! Captain, they score! Oh, hail, Kale! It's a thing of beauty, a mile above sea level. Kilmacar's first goal of the season, and it is a dandy if you do.
3: All right, checking in with our guy, Jesse Montano. And maybe this becomes a regular thing on Tuesdays. I know the Rink Report debuted yesterday with Jesse and Megan Angley on our Altitude Sports Radio YouTube channel and other formats, platforms as well. Jesse, welcome to you and Megan to the family. That is awesome. How did that all of that go yesterday for you guys?
4: Oh, it was great, D-Mac. And the response, not just from Avs fans, but from all you folks at Altitude, it was great. So I could not be more excited to be adding to the already sterling reputation of Avs content from you guys. So, really excited and off to a great start.
3: Oh, I love it. All right, practice today. What was going on?
4: Yeah, you know, a lot of power play work, more than normal, to the point where I even looked at someone next to me and I said, they've been doing this for a while. Some different looks. We're already seeing them move personnel around a bit on the power play. So Nazem Kadri slides back up to that top unit, and Gabe Landeskog moves to the second unit. And then on top of that, we saw Zachary LaRue and Logan O'Connor full participation in practice today. Jared Bednar said to expect both of them at some point on the upcoming road trip.
5: You know, Bednar, he addressed 11 forwards and 7D. Does that change when you get those guys back, obviously, I would assume?
4: Yes, yep. So he said they'll be going back to a traditional 12 forwards, 6 defensemen. Now both of those guys should be back available here in Winnipeg and Calgary.
6: But why? I know it's tradition.
5: What do you mean? Well, you know what? That's kind of what I was getting at. Like, you scored a lot of goals.
6: What I mean. Why?
3: You hate forwards?
6: You're 2-0, and you've scored 14 goals. Really needed?
5: That's exactly what I was getting at.
6: You really needed?
4: Well, and it's not a bad question because we've seen them at times elect to go 11 forwards and 7 defensemen, to get different looks on your pairings, to kind of, mix and match the guys up front. I do know some of the forwards, Nathan McKinnon, don't like, having much kind of things like that. So I think it brings a little bit more stability back early in the year, but it's not a terrible question because we have seen them and other teams elect to go 11-7 in the past.
3: TJ Hughes stays on power play one?
4: For right now, yes. And, I asked Jared Bednar about, hey, when those guys come back, what's the message to a guy like TJ Hughes if he is the one that comes out? And he kind of was like, well, this would be the message, but like you said, there is no guarantee TJ Hughes is the one coming out of the lineup if those guys are healthy. But he was taking power play one reps today as well.
3: All right, the Avs are on Altitude Sports Radio 92.5 on Wednesday and Thursday in Winnipeg and then in Calgary. What's the goalie rotation expected to be?
4: I think you're probably going to see Mackenzie Blackwood again in Winnipeg, and then you get Scott Wedgwood in Calgary. They will split these games. But I think Jared Bednar is trying to let Mackenzie Blackwood kind of settle into that starter's role, find his rhythm, get the bulk of the starts. Mackenzie put a lot of work in the offseason. I think they're trying to reward that a bit, but it is such a weapon for them to have the two guys they do and being able to rotate that tandem. So we'll see them both this week, but I think they're wanting to roll with Mackenzie a bit right now. He's played well through the first two games, and I think they want him to feel like he's in a rhythm because he didn't really get that at any point last year.
6: Hey, this is kind of a question. I don't know, Jesse, if you can handle this.
3: Oh, boy.
6: this is a big hockey question. So, Ovechkin, this is like his last year, right? He's kind of made announcement this is going to be it.
3: Thank God.
6: A, what will he be remembered as? And two, what's a fitting goodbye for him?
4: I mean, he will go down as the greatest goal scorer that has ever played hockey. We were actually, there was a few of us watching some of his highlights today in the media room from the 2000s and the 2010s, and I mean, this guy was a freak. Like, we've already even forgotten just how good he was. So I think that the goal scoring will be what he's remembered by. Obviously,

0: he had a little bit of a polarizing summer with some of the stuff that he did back in Russia, mm-hmm. and you know, all that. We don't need to get into all that right now. So, you know, he, like I said, he was in a little bit of hot water, but I think he's going to get the farewell tour. You know, I think any building he goes into for the last time is probably going to do, you know, some type of video tribute, standing ovation. I mean, he broke a Gretzky record that nobody thought would ever be touched, and, like, he's now kind of running away with it. So he is one of the all-time legends. To me, he is the greatest goal scorer that has ever owned a pair of hockey skates. And I think he'll get a nice send off here from the league as he kind of does the farewell tour.
1: 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There's incredible content on all of our socials from Jesse and Megan. And here we go. Jesse, we'll talk to you later, my friend.
2: See you, babe.
0: Yeah. Always great talking to you guys. See you.
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2: I love what he did. And I think that should be a blueprint of when we have the different discussions. I don't know if you caught it. Espen Ovechkin is the greatest goal scorer.
1: Mm-hmm.
2: Didn't say greatest player. You know, we could have, hey, this guy is one of the greatest skaters you've ever seen. Can we start differentiating? I mean, Dan Marino, he one of the greatest throwers of the ball ever.
3: Let me test you. LeBron James is the greatest
2: physical specimen of his era.
3: Okay. Okay. Michael Jordan is the greatest
2: player of all time. Yeah, what is Michael Jordan? Michael Jordan.
1: He could be the greatest player of all time.
2: Yeah, he might be my greatest of all time. Don't tell my teammates in Detroit that. They still hate him. But
1: well, I mean, they can't recognize
2: that. I think he's the best of all time.
1: Yeah, you can hate him and still recognize.
2: Yeah.
1: Like
2: Joe
1: Frank
2: Montana is the greatest.
3: Is he the greatest at anything?
1: Quarterback out of Notre Dame.
3: There you go. And
2: Joe Theismann says, hold my broken bone.
1: I'll make the argument. Make the argument that
2: 4-1
1: that Joe Montana is a better quarterback than Joe Theismann. I got no problems with that.
2: What would Joe Montana go? I would say, you know what I'll say? Joe Montana was the greatest game manager I've ever seen play.
3: Okay. Was he the original Steve Young? Never mind.
2: No, he was before Steve Young.
3: No, I know, but I was going to say the original like dual threat.
2: And can I say something, by the way?
1: Oh.
2: He was way better than Steve Young.
3: Yeah, but Steve Young was probably better dual threat.
2: Steve Young could run.
3: Yeah.
2: Yeah. Yeah, Steve Young could run. Steve Young could be one of the greatest running quarterbacks of all time. Joe Montana is just pretty special, man. He's pretty special.
1: Brings up Ovechkin. I reserve the right just to say this. As Frank Costanza famously said.
2: Well, think about
1: as he famously said, that guy, that's not my guy. Words to that extent.
2: The put-in thing. The put-in thing this summer got you,
3: the
2: right?
3: The put-in thing.
1: It wasn't just this summer.
2: It's the put-in thing.
1: It's been a long time.
3: He put in that sucker.
2: He's been taking pictures.
1: For a long time.
2: He's been putting in pictures a long time.
1: Yeah, man. So before I sit here and, oh, boy, he's retiring. I'm just going to give it a big That's it. I can recognize what he's done on the ice. But that's
2: all you need
1: to do. I can think about what he's done off the ice, too.
2: But isn't one define a person, one defines a player?
1: Well, I think the second is actually way more important than the first, to be quite honest with you. But
2: the person is more important.
1: Hell yeah.
2: Yeah.
1: Yeah.
2: So that's the same thing with you and Weasel Turd.
1: You're probably right.
2: Right.
1: Because I'm not going to deny he's a first ballot Hall of Famer.
2: So you don't separate. It's Ovechkin.
1: It depends
2: right?
1: on what it is, but like, well, there are certain things that it's impossible for me to separate. But that's like, I could probably count on one hand the amount of athletes that pertains to. Seriously. It's, you know, but, you know, whatever.
2: Deion Sanders?
1: Deion Sanders is so complicated, just if we're having a real conversation.
2: Yeah, no, he is.
1: Because he has really treated certain people poorly behind the scenes throughout his life. And I think he's let down certain teammates in big situations for the propping of himself up. But I cannot. I also have to acknowledge, I really do think he is devoted to working with young people and making them better. I really do believe that.
2: Right, I do.
1: So to me, he is in. I think Deion Sanders is incredibly complicated. And I actually want him to succeed. I do. But is it enough that he's just entertaining Tyler? Or at some point, do you actually have to win football games at the University of Colorado?
3: Well, turns out you get paid a lot of money to win football games.
2: Well, as it turns out right now, he's getting paid a whole lot of money not to win football games.
3: That too.
1: But the attention on CU, even now, even if ratings are down and the attention is...
2: They're on national TV in 2 weeks.
1: It's still more than CU's ever had in 20 years.
3: Every game we play is always on national TV.
2: You know, and we didn't have the outlets that we have, but when the tragedy of Salinasi was taking place, new CU people may not even remember that. Just go look it up. They got big-time national attention. But it's more from, like, Sports Illustrated. I think ESPN did some stuff.
3: Well, the billboard that Nebraska put up really took the story off.
2: But you didn't have social media. 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
2: You know what? 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
1: You just focus on your Arkansas chicken.
3: I thought it was Taco Tuesday, boys.
1: Yeah, just Arkansas chicken.
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1: Not oil.
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21: Confidence in Davis Webb as he gets started here in this play calling?
22: Yeah, I'm real confident in him. I think, you know, when you look at the overall landscape, we've played four of the top teams in the league, and not easy for a first-time OC, as young as he is, to go against some of the, quite frankly, the best teams in the league. So he definitely is going to continue to work to put us in the right spots, and, you know, I definitely... He's didn't necessarily the first time in my 3-year career we've had you know, scored 14 points, but I think it's just overall something that we gotta continue to help him.
1: That's Bo Nix talking about Davis Webb. Is it Bo? Is it the play calling? Bo or the play calling? We're in the Backus and Shanker Studios. Their passion is justice. Well, let's just get to something else first, and we'll get back to Bo and all that. Let's just talk about the Broncos in terms of injury and where they are. Here is Adam Schefter on with Mosier, Lombardi, and Kane this morning.
23: Well, I just don't expect any of them to play this week, and I think the bigger question will be which of those players wind up on injured reserve. And my guess would be that we'll see certainly Sertan there, quite possibly Bryant, depending on when they can get back. I would guess not on Riley Moss. That'd be my guess right now.
1: How do the rules of injured reserve work again?
23: You are out 4 weeks, 4 games minimum, and then you can be activated after that point in time.
1: Okay, that's Shefty, and he'll be on with us at 1:40 on Thursday, speculating IR for Sertan. And I would assume he's talking about short-term IR, not long-term IR. Now, Pat Sertan did miss a month last year, missed 3 games, but there was a bye week, so he only missed 3 games with Sertan. Pat Bryant's out, but it's not like the Broncos don't have, you know, they have 4 receivers on their practice squad. And not that I'm trying to get rid of Pat Bryant, because I think he's great, but there's some depth there. Maybe not the same at corner. How do you think this impacts the Broncos moving forward without Pat Sertan for the next month?
3: It's going to be significant. So I'm sorry, recap me on Riley Moss. We don't necessarily know. We
1: don't
3: just,
1: know.
3: Yeah. Yeah. So, I mean, I'm going to pair those two up.
1: Sure.
3: And the loss.
1: You certainly could this week, reasonably this week for sure.
3: I'm going to assume that neither one of those guys is playing this week.
1: I think that's probably a fair assumption.
2: I would agree.
3: If neither one of those guys is playing, it changes everything. It makes this game losable. It does. Like you telling me Justin Herbert isn't good enough to pick on a couple backups? Like, I don't know.
2: One of them will be getting his first start.
3: I think both those guys, Barron and McMillan, and we got a lot of faith in McMillan. We've known that for a long time. But I thought they both did a very respectable job in the game on Sunday. But it's a totally different story when you come in as a backup and they haven't game planned around you versus when a team's got a full week to game plan.
2: Yeah, and people sitting there going, look, he bites on this, he bites on that. They missed him, but look right here, blah, blah, blah. So, yeah, listen, a lot of people are wondering, say, oh, why do you need so much depth at quarterback? Well, you're not expecting your starter's ball to go out.
3: Hey, and I'll tell you this, you know what? Barron hadn't played football. He's drafted in the first round, and everybody's been frustrated. If he steps up to the plate right now
2: and plays
3: at a high level for 4-6 weeks, guess what? Draft pick worth it.
2: Yep.
3: Draft pick worth it.
1: All right.
2: But it's not good news.
1: Mm-mm.
2: Not good news. I still go back to what I said.
1: I mean, it could be worse, I suppose. The out for the year is the worst part.
2: They lose their fullback. Man, there was like big name dudes losing going out of that game. That game, the heat, but they must have been hitting and doing something. I know Sertan's was open field, and we haven't got identified exactly what Sertan's is, right?
1: Well, the initial thing was an ankle, but I don't even know how that's a possibility.
2: Yeah. So, he might have strained an Achilles.
1: I don't know. Good news,
2: he didn't tear it, but whatever.
1: Let me go back to the Dan Orlovsky stuff and play a chunk for you from last night.
0: Quarterbacks, it's often, why did you make that throw or why didn't you make that throw? And that's what you're kind of talking about. And when you watch tape, it's, I think the question for him and Davis Webb, because it's not on Davis Webb this game, is why aren't you throwing the ball downfield when I'm creating the chunk throws? This is just that three-level play-action pass. Bottom guy lifts coverage. Here comes the crosser from the top of the screen.
1: All right, I'm going to stop it there only because you heard the gist of what he's saying. This isn't on Davis Webb. Then he gave, five examples?
2: Yeah, he went on about four or five breakdowns.
1: And then he wrapped it up again. He was asked, well, could a different play caller in your ear help you? And Orlovsky shrugged at that and was like, yeah, I don't think so.
3: So I don't think you can dismiss Davis Webb from this conversation. And I know that seems to be the momentum of the day. Put it all on Bo and take it away. Absolve Davis Webb of responsibility. And I will include Sean Payton and Davis Webb into this conversation. But when a guy is not seeing the field, it's one thing to be able to design X's and O's. And a lot of coaches can do that. Mm-hmm. A lot of coaches can call the right plays against the right defense. But why aren't you coaching your quarterback to see what he needs to see? Coaching is not just designing plays. It is teaching your players how to see the field. Something ain't happening. And it's on Bo, and it's on Davis Webb, and it's on Sean Payton. So nobody gets a free pass in this conversation.
2: I think more of Orlovsky's thing was the conversation that he's not getting a plays that would be big, or as he called them, chunk-type plays. They were presented to him. I love that train of thought, Tyler, because I agree with you 100%. Now, where's the coach? We're talking about a third-year guy. And again, we're talking about a guy who's eligible for a big-time deal at the end of this season, or you let him go to his fifth year and all that other stuff. But this is a big year for him, for the organization. You don't want to be missing plays 4 or 5 a game, do you? I mean, I remember Rod Smith telling me, he said, there's 6 or 7 big-time plays every game. You want to have the majority of them on your side, you'll win the game. Well, we just the one he was talking about that you cut short there, the Ingram one, you know, and Coach broke that one down also before our show during the divide.
1: Mm-hmm.
2: And said that's at least a 35 to 40-yard gain.
1: The Orlovsky film is kind of a tough indictment on Bo. And if that's where we're going today, it's just a rough day, period. And Bo's, I just got to have to, I don't know, suck it up. I want to play something else for you. It's a little tricky to hear because Sean Payton was on the Manning cast. And I don't actually normally watch the Manning cast because I find the guests a little, I don't know, stiff.
2: Cumbersome.
1: They get in the way of what's actually happening during the game. And I think they do the best job they can with it. I understand that the ratings are a little bit lower, but I don't think ESPN will ever get rid of this thing. Why would you? It's a perfect complement to what's actually going on the broadcast itself.
2: And it used to be a lot more entertaining, but it seems like they're trying to stuff so many guests in there.
1: And it depends on the rhythm of the guests catching on with those guys. For example, last night they had their brother Cooper on. He's the best guest I've ever heard with them.
2: He was hilarious.
1: Hilarious, funny. He was in the same rhythm with those guys.
2: Yeah. Busting on him.
1: But I knew Sean would be a bit of a disaster on this because he takes forever
2: to talk. Right. They're trying to go to break, and they finally had to cut him off.
3: You know, when Sean started talking about his predictions of what could come next, and he starts saying, well, you know, it's third down, and so then you could think about doing this, and if you think about that, and but sometimes you want to, you know what all I could think about? What's going on in his brain as he's calling a play?
1: Well, that's right. That's right. Yeah, that's why I think this Davis-Webb thing has a much longer time continuum on effort than everybody's giving it credit for.
2: Well, he's trying to do those predictions. I'm like,
1: he doesn't spit it out.
2: Just say it. Run or pass.
1: If it can be said in five words, Sean Payton uses 50.
2: Yeah.
1: Now, that being said, and it's sound-wise a little rough because I'm just filming it off the old TV. He was asked, and it was relation to Shuck with the Saints, but it was about developing a young quarterback. All right, listen to this.
5: You've been great at developing quarterbacks. Bo Nix, your latest example. What is the biggest key you think for a young quarterback having early success in his career?
6: Well, I think this, and this kind of goes without saying, but the two greatest allies are a decent running game and a good defense. Man, that job description, if you're not playing good defense or if you're one-dimensional, gets increasingly more
1: difficult. I'm going to stop it there because he rambles on for another minute. But you heard what he said.
2: Yeah. Good defense and run game.
1: Okay. You want to take a peek at the Broncos' run game so far this year, fellas? Where do you want to start? You want to start with total yards? I'm going to give you total yards on the Broncos' run game this year.
2: Total plays.
1: Well, let me give you yards first. I'll give you attempts second. They're 29th in the league at 325 yards. 29th in the league. Attempts, you want to know how often they're trying? They are 29th in the league with 90 rushing attempts tied with the Titans. The Green Bay Packers apparently don't care about running the ball at all. I had no idea how much the Green Bay Packers apparently hate running the ball. How efficient are the Broncos in running the ball? Tied for 27th in the league. With the Saints at 3.6.
2: Improving.
1: So, they haven't gained many yards. They don't try that often to run, and they're not very efficient when they do it.
3: They haven't tried enough. I told you guys yesterday I was going to do the run game breakdown. I did that this morning. I broke down every single run from the game. You can see it on my YouTube channel. But
2: how do you get to that YouTube channel?
3: Well, Scott, it'll come out this afternoon. Just search my name. You'll find it.
2: Really?
3: Yeah, that's right. I broke down all 22 runs.
2: Right.
3: Here's what I'm going to tell you. There were four or five bad runs, and there were a whole bunch of acceptable runs, okay? And what I mean by acceptable is 4 or 5 yards. No reason to be bailing on the run the way that we are. When you can pick up 4 or 5 yards, it's plenty. It's enough. It's not a big deal. It's not a home run. It's not what you want. But you continue down that path until you turn 4 or 5 into 12 and 12 into 25. But right now, we're bailing off of efficient runs way too early. The offensive line, they played great. They played really well. Physicality. Quinn was awesome. Darren Bowles was great. Mike McGlinchey got called on a holding penalty. I thought it was a little bit BS. They're doing their job. Now, like any other time, if you ever sat in a film session, it's one guy, right? Oftentimes, it's an Evan Ingram miss block. It's a wide receiver miss block, or it's an offensive line miss block. It is down to one guy, but I'm telling you, that running game is so much closer than they're giving it credit for, and there's no reason for them to be bailing on it the way that they are.
2: Before last game, because I was watching the things, you know, they put out stats. Last game, they were 30th in yard. I don't know if maybe yards per attempt or whatever, and 31st in attempts, or something like that. They were so they actually improved by two, but Yeah, they basically say everybody can play a run game, but they were near the bottom of the field, as they still are, the number of times you've run it. And really, haven't you been in one-score games all season?
3: Yeah.
2: And you're near the bottom of the league and attempting to run?
1: Meanwhile, while that's all going on, well, how are we doing throwing the ball? Not great, Bob. They are 32, 31, 30, 29, 28, 27, 26. 26 in completion percentage. 26. And if you see Bo's throwing chart, of the 23 or so passes, like 13 of them were behind the line of scrimmage or right at the line of scrimmage. Not going down the field.
2: Which kills me.
1: So not only, so the completion percentage should be way higher.
2: Right.
1: Because you're not really pushing the ball and you're really completing passes we could complete. I mean, behind the line of scrimmage or at the line of scrimmage, that ain't hard. You're getting paid to what? Push the ball down the field as a quarterback, not in the ding dong, ding dong. 60% is his lowest completion percentage so far of his career. You've got this perfect storm like the Andrea Gale off Newfoundland coming together of like a poor running game, bad passing, and trailing.
2: And hot tuna.
1: Listen, they were going after the big tuna out there.
2: They had to push. They were getting it, man.
1: They did not want to come back with a low haul. You
2: they
1: know?
2: Had a big haul.
1: Yeah, well, they did have a big haul right to the bottom of the freaking ocean. You get greedy. You mess with the bull.
2: You get the
1: you sink like the Coast Guard.
2: Yeah, you get the patty once in a while.
1: So this is the situation this Broncos offense is in right now. That's keeping it real.
2: And they're 2-2.
1: And they're 2-2 against really tough opponents. Fox has a power ranking. They've got the Broncos at 8, and all four of their opponents are ahead of them in that power ranking. So, okay, we're sort of hanging on right now, fellas, by the skin of our teeth in terms of the Broncos, which is okay if you can sort of straighten it out. Right or wrong?
3: I don't know if it's okay. The formula has been great defense and just marginally enough offense, and you're down two corners. I don't know if anything's okay right now. You've got an SOS on the offensive side. This is an outright emergency. It's an emergency what is happening on the offensive side of football, and it's been going on in all of the games. And it just became glaring this weekend because we didn't do anything in the fourth quarter like we usually do. This is an SOS. And I'm going to stand on an island on this show today, I guess, because you two changed your mind on it. I have not. Davis Webb is on an extremely short leash, in my opinion. And I absolutely believe he could potentially have his play sheet stolen out of his hand in the middle of the game against the Chargers.
1: He could get morid?
3: Well, I'm not saying he's going to get fired or he's going to walk out the field, because I think that Sean would continue to invest in him. And it might not even be one of those things that it's like permanent, because I think Sean is really motivated to make this work. But I do think that leash is so short. The offense is so bad right now. Sean is itching. And when Sean was asked about it by Kesla after the game, Sean called it a fair question. When he was asked about the play calling duties, he said it's a fair question, but it's a little bit too soon for me to be able to answer it. You don't call that a fair question unless you're thinking about it.
2: And yet we hear him making a prediction on an offensive set last night. And he was, good. You got 20 seconds.
1: We'll get more to the Sean on the Manning cast in a little bit. Your guy from Arkansas was pretty funny about the reality of the situation in college football. And that game last night, can we have either of those running backs? Would that be okay? Could you spare one of them? My goodness gracious.
2: Did Kamara want to come here?
1: Oh, that's three. I was just talking about Atlanta. I was just talking about the Atlanta two Robinsons. Side of things. Oh, my Lord. Mrs. Robinson. NFL weekend recap is next.
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1: All right, fellas, let's look at the weekend. That was our NFL weekend recap, especially how it pertains to the Denver Broncos. We start with a really good battle between the Chiefs and the Raiders.
34: Walker breaking outside. Walker's got room. Walker's taking it, diving, sailing in.
0: And a touchdown again for Walker. Two touchdowns seconds apart.
1: 30-27, the Chiefs hang on against the Raiders. Is the story the undefeated Chiefs or the fact that the Raiders were able to battle them so hard?
3: Oh, they're both great stories right now. The Chiefs are back on top of the NFL. Look at the power rankings. The Chiefs are back where they've been for the last decade. And then the Raiders, on the other hand, what a story. They might be they are the Cinderella story. They're the Detroit Lions of this year's NFL season. Long ways to go, but what an impressive first few games for Clint Kubiak.
32: Yeah, it's been good. It was a fun game to watch. Turnover kind of flipped that game around also. But I think, and we say this all the time, the first six games are hard, the next eight are easy. And we always say, hey, that's on paper.
3: Exactly.
32: You got to start playing the games because the Raider game don't look like it's going to be easy, does it?
3: What week do we play the Chiefs again? Is it like week 12 or something
32: December,
3: like that?
32: December 12th.
3: It's before the last quarter of the season. I know that.
1: You got to turn around to say it. There's no way in God's green earth I could read that. That's for sure. Just too far away.
3: Oh, my gosh. Never mind.
1: See, ask a question you don't know. It takes time to get the answer, I guess.
32: Week 8, November 1st.
1: November 1st. We'll be done with the can't hear you, buddy. Can't hear you. This radio thing is crazy.
32: We'll be done with the Chiefs before we even play a game against Vegas.
1: Yeah. It's early with the Chiefs, and fine, you know, whatever. I'll tell you this, of all the things I've been wrong about, and there's plenty, okay, plenty. The thing I'm the most wrong about this year, for sure, by a mile.
32: Mahomes?
1: Is the impact of a running back to the Kansas City Chiefs. I just did not think it would be that big of a deal. But Kenneth Walker is worth every freaking penny they're paying
3: him. You think Seattle's got some regrets right now?
32: Yes, I do.
3: My Lord, do they have some regrets. I mean, they got running back problems galore. They're signing guys off the street, and Kenneth Walker's flat-out balling.
1: 22 carries, 177 yards, a two touchdowns, a long of 76. And that is not unusual for this cat. He's been doing this the entire year.
32: What
1: did
32: he have against Denver? Didn't he have a big game against Denver, too?
1: He's had a big game against everybody. And by the way, there's other great running backs out there. He ain't the only one. But right now, the Broncos look, it's a mud in their face right now because they went cheap for a running back, and they even overpaid, I think, a little bit more for J.K. Dobbins than they would have liked. And now, hindsight being unbelievably 2020, the thing that Kenneth Walker was available, and you had to fork up, $15 million a year? That feels like a bargain right now.
32: You went and bought your own used car, and you even knew what all the problems were.
1: You did. You did. And you just were not that convinced that it would be that big of a difference. And it's made all the difference in the world. Never mind the fact Mahomes is healthy and playing well, of course. But 15 to 30 for 225, that's not exactly lighting it up. No. But you don't need to when you've got a running back that's absolutely crushing it. And that's what's going on there. We move to the Seahawks and the Chargers.
4: Darnold. And he's got Wilson on the screen. Wilson, room to run. Wilson inside the five. Still going. Touchdown. First touchdown as a Seahawk for Emmanuel Wilson.
1: Well, nice highlight for the Seahawks, and they win 30-23. -3, that's what the Chargers were in giveaway takeaway. And Justin Herbert looks, guys, somewhat broken. 19-31 for 189, a touchdown, two picks, 36.7 out of a QBR out of 100, and man, it just does not look good.
3: Scott?
32: Scares the hell out of me.
3: Which part?
32: This doesn't look good, and then here comes the Broncos without two cornerbacks.
3: Well, yeah, I've got a couple thoughts on it.
32: Get healthy weekend.
3: Number one, D-Mac called us crazy for saying Harbaugh might get fired. He might get fired. You keep this up. Second off, that can't correlate with what I'm about to say right now, but I'm nervous about this game for a million reasons. Chargers are freaking hungry. They got too much talent to stay that bad forever. You know, they're going to figure something out. Herbert's going to play good football at some point, and we got two corners that are out. Oh, I don't want to be the team that the Chargers get right on.
32: You said yesterday Denver's offense ready to have one of those explosion 40-point games.
1: Yes.
32: They need it this weekend.
1: They need to win this weekend.
3: How are they ready? How?
1: How what?
3: How are the Broncos ready to do that? Yeah, how are they ready for a 40-point game?
1: Well, how do you get the ball to your guys? How do you get Courtland Sutton involved, for example? How do you take advantage? How do you run the ball with a little bit more determination? How do you get Bo Nix to perform better earlier than later?
3: Yeah, I mean that's my question that I'm asking.
1: How do you get turnovers?
3: God, I want you to be right. I mean, I want you to be right so bad.
1: Well, four touchdowns and six interceptions for Justin Herbert. Their plus minus is terrible. The giveaway, takeaway. You turn the ball over, you have short fields.
3: No. I'm not focused. Well, okay, if you're talking about short fields, I guess.
1: Yeah, I mean, that's how you do it. You win giveaway, takeaway, and you convert on the short fields they give you. It's not that complicated.
32: Anyway, what I was going to say, you throw up a 40 burger and take care of the Chargers easily, he may not survive Monday this weekend.
3: Harbaugh?
32: Yeah. You get beat 40-17.
3: I think that's still a little quick, Scott.
32: 40-17 to a rival. You've now lost all three of your AFC West counterparts.
3: Well.
32: Not pretty.
3: I'm not saying it's impossible, but that would still feel quick.
1: Dude, you want to hear the Chargers' schedule after the Broncos?
3: It's about to get brutal.
1: Yeah, Chiefs, Rams, Texans.
32: Well, Texans haven't won a game either, though.
1: Well, all right, but, it's not like they're that, unless the Texans are that they're 0-4 too, right? Maybe that's your big break. Maybe that's the underappreciated bowl.
32: That's Houston and L.A. both going, oh.
1: All right, I'll give you this, man. Broncos, Chiefs, Rams, you lose those. If you lose to the Texans too after that,
32: well,
1: I mean, you certainly are going to be 5.
32: If you lose to the Broncos, Chiefs, Rams, so now you're 5-6-7-0.
1: 0-7
32: in the perfect time, and then you're playing a team that's 1-6. Isn't that the perfect time to put a new coach in because you think you have a win?
3: Yep.
32: And it makes you look as organization.
3: I don't think it's going to be Mike McDaniel anymore. At one point, I could buy that conspiracy theory, but that offense has been so bad, I don't think they can make it him.
1: No,
32: But is this Mike McDaniel's offense, or are they just running Harbaugh's offense?
1: It doesn't even matter.
3: I do not think it's Mike's offense. No, it looks radically different than what he was doing before.
1: Yeah, but at that point, you're 0-8 if you lost the Texas law. Yeah, whatever. You're just cleaning house, period. Unless you just want to eat it and just say, all right, Dolphins, Titans, we're coming for you. Like, I mean, you could settle down into that, too. These guys are in a bad place, and you're right. They should be a desperate team. This game should mean the world to them. But I don't know how this game won't be as important to the Broncos, especially offensively, as it would be to the Chargers. I got it. The Broncos have a better record, 2-2. But you can't tell me that the Broncos' offense is in a good place right now.
3: I know. That's where I'm struggling on the 40 burger.
1: Well, but the 40 burger can be weird with turnovers because the 40 burger can come with less than 200 passing yards if you're just, got short fields left and right and you can score like that. There's a pick six or a scoop and score, whatever. I mean, there's a lot of ways where the offense might not be that impressive. You can still win easily.
3: That would go a long ways in my confidence for the remainder of the season if this offense can put up 40 points. That would go a long, long ways.
1: Well, the Chargers are giving up sacks and they're giving up turnovers. That's just what they're doing. So no matter how motivated they are, that doesn't make their offensive line better. I don't think.
32: I just like them to get to 24.
1: It's going to happen this weekend. It's going to happen this weekend in SoFi. What do you think the Chargers fan base is in L.A.? Think they're all fired up? You think that's an intimidating place for the Broncos to go? Oh, come on, man. This is as easy of a road game, guys, as they're going to find all year. Give me an easier road game for the Broncos the rest of the year than this week. Who is it?
3: Well, I don't think it's there. I mean, I'm not going to fight you too hard on it. In the AFC West, we don't have one that's easier. What other road games are there?
1: Yeah, you tell me.
32: You got Pittsburgh, Jets, New England.
1: Yeah, Vegas. Those are all harder than
32: and
1: this
32: Vegas.
1: Game. Those are all harder. Even the Jets is harder. Playing in New York, the whole East Coast thing, that's a more challenging game than this game. And that's the facts, Jack. Now, if you don't take advantage of it, I don't know, and you're nervous about it, I mean, that tells you a lot about how you view the team right now.
3: I just don't know how to be nervous based off what I've been watching, based off the film that I watched. I don't know how to feel good about it.
1: We move.
32: Well, it's been said defense wins championships, right? Well, if that's true, I don't necessarily always agree with that, but if that's true, doesn't offense win regular season games?
3: Yeah.
1: All right, let's keep hope alive. Let's keep hobo alive.
2: Are you a hobo now or are you a believer?
1: I'm still a believer. I am still a believer. But he's testing me, okay? We go to Monday Night Football last night.
5: Trying to run him out of this dome. First carry, and there he goes. Bijan Robinson. There are no flags, and that is a touchdown.
1: 19 carries, 145 yards, and two touchdowns. Meanwhile, Brian Robinson Jr., 14 carries, 62 yards, and three touchdowns. My God. 35 carries, because we'll throw a couple of Michael Penix losses in there, but it's 35 carries officially for 205 yards and five touchdowns. My goodness, Atlanta. Meanwhile, Penix was efficient, and why not? 15 and 20 for 223 with a long of 31, and he had a touchdown, no interceptions, and sacked once. That's how you develop a quarterback, guys. Give him games like that. 45-24, the Falcons over the Saints.
3: I was a little bit surprised that the Saints couldn't put up a battle. I really was. I thought that was going to be a bit of a more interesting game. But listen, Michael Penix, give this man some credit.
2: Mm-hmm.
3: This man was dismissed. He was written off. He was injured. And he's come back, and he's playing at an extremely high level.
2: He had that one throw down the middle for, I think it was a touchdown. Dude's got an arm.
3: Nobody is happier right now than Mike Sanford.
2: Yeah, no.
3: Mike is so happy that Michael Penix is playing good football.
1: Well, he should be. And this is the way you bring along a young quarterback. And all of a sudden, the Falcons team that looked abysmal in the preseason now looks kind of dangerous because of what they can do on the ground. Ain't no doubt about it.
2: Well, Bijan Robinson's been a beast for a couple of years.
1: Oh, he is. He is special. Unbelievable.
2: Great hair, and he's run and catch.
1: It's pretty special.
2: Oh, he's amazing.
1: Meanwhile, the Rams, I thought they were going to lose, fellas, but they pull it out 24-20 over the Eagles.
5: Score a touchdown. Second and goal. They're going to run again. Williams tries to get to the edge, and he fights his way in. Touchdown, Rams.
1: We go to the Speakeasy podcast for the review on the Eagles.
6: Why are we allergic to saying Jalen Hurts didn't play good enough today? Why? I'm tired of this. You're mentioning Sirianni. You're mentioning Darius Cooper, who saved his ass. We're not talking about Jalen Hurts at all.
1: That seems like a reasonable Cleveland or Eagles fan.
3: Can we wait? Is that not Acho? Who is that?
1: That is an Eagles podcast, my friend. But we also have response from Eagles fans leaving the game.
9: Bad, just bad. Not it for us. Just not it.
12: So depressing.
14: You should have won that game.
9: I didn't like it. I mean, why would you waste time like? Man, I don't know what you're talking about. We got a lot of people hurt, but there's no excuse. It's just another excuse that you're going to use to say, hey, we didn't have players and bad field positions.
15: Defense really didn't show up late in the game. Offense had a lot of
1: You get the idea, because nobody can be more ticked off than a Philadelphia sports fan, which I personally find adorable. But it's miserable there with the Eagles and Eagles land. They're 2-2 as well, but you had such a bizarre game from Jalen Hurts. Have you ever seen a quarterback throw the ball 27 times for less than 100 yards in a football game?
2: I
1: don't think Tebow even did that.
2: Bo's been close.
1: Has he, though? Are you sure? Are you sure? Has he really? Seriously, 27 passing attempts by Bo Nix. You think he's gotten close to under 100 yards? I doubt it, Scott. I mean, I don't know how many games.
3: I mean, Bo Nix is averaging over 40 throws a game since he's gotten here, it feels like. That's not literal, but I mean, he's way too many throws for Bo Nix.
1: Jalen Hurts, 12 of 27 for 93 yards. A couple touchdowns in there, but my God. And blowing a lead as well, as the Rams came back and put up two touchdowns in the fourth quarter. Where is it going for the Eagles and Jalen Hurts? Would you move on from a Super Bowl winning coach and a Super Bowl winning quarterback?
3: Nah. I'm not moving on from either one of them. You got a formula that wins a lot of football games.
1: Saquon Barkley's week to week, their rushing attack was mid to say the best. 27 rushes for 104 yards, but 93 yards on... I don't know the numbers off the top of my head. But in terms of total yards, what do you think the lowest Bo Nix has ever thrown for? 150? I mean, what do you think it's at?
3: Looking it up, Scott?
2: Oh, we'll look it up.
1: All right. While you do that, we'll take a quick break. And That's a, by the way, big win for the Patriots too over the Bills. We talked about that yesterday. And the Jags beat the Bills. That looks like a better, that's going to look like a better and better win for the Broncos as time goes on. No dumb questions coming up next.
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12: 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I'm Manny Rutinel, candidate for Congress, and I approve this message.
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13: Hey guys, it's Raj from the Morning Sprint on Altitude 92.5. 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
3: All right. 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Did you do some research there?
4: I did some. What was the stat line that Jalen, was it Jalen Hurts' numbers?
3: 27 passing attempts for 93 yards.
4: Okay. I've got a...
3: His completions, by the way, he was 12 of 27 for 93 yards. Average of 3.4 completion.
4: I got a 28 attempt day for 131.
3: Okay, fine. Okay, but under 100.
4: That's Kansas City game this year.
3: All right.
4: I had a 28 and 150.
3: Okay.
4: Still not good.
3: Well, all right.
4: I had 93. A 25 or 26 for 60.
3: What?
4: 25 attempts for 60.
3: 60 when yards? Was what was that game?
4: Remember the Jets game?
5: Oh, yeah. Oh, yeah.
3: The rain game.
4: Oh, here we go. Excuse me.
3: Well, it was. It was 10-9 was the final score, and they came from behind.
4: 12 of 25, 60 yards.
3: All right. You got to put a little asterisk on weather.
5: Oh, right. Actually, but you've given way too many games that are close to it.
4: I mean, close to it.
5: 150 or less is pretty
4: rough,
5: boys.
4: I got another one.
5: So, hold on. Did you give us four? Is that what you gave?
4: That's three. I'm going to give you a fourth.
5: Okay.
4: 42 passing attempts.
5: This better be
4: 138 yards.
5: Yikes! What game was that?
4: I think that was this.
5: Is that this week?
4: That was the Kansas City game. That was the Kansas City game. This. No, that.
5: Oh, you already gave us.
4: The
5: Kansas
4: City
5: this
4: was
5: year.
4: That was the Seattle game.
5: Okay,
4: at Seattle. Last time they were at Seattle.
5: Yeah, you threw the ball 42
4: pass times for 138 yards.
5: Yikes! Yeah, that's way too many.
4: Yeah.
3: All right, by the way, the weather was fine in Philadelphia last night. There was no inclement weather or any
5: kind
3: of
5: weather was
3: things.
5: Fine in at least three of those four.
3: Yeah, but not the Jets game, though. No, I'm not disagreeing with you. The Jets game was its own weird thing.
4: Yeah.
3: You got it. Come on.
4: Yeah.
3: Well, I'm not even trying to stick up for Bo Nix, frankly, here today. I'm really not. I'm, as much as you want to point the finger and say I'm blindly defending Bo, I am not blindly defending Bo. I've seen some other Bo defenders, by the way, who are just,
4: you know how they do those,
3: like, kind of insanely defending him today.
4: You know how we do those stock market, you see those stock market lines, and then the stock goes up
3: sure.
4: or goes down.
3: Sure.
5: Are we in the Great Depression?
4: No. We got to do one, and where we are with Bo, and we have three different colors, three different lines for us. You know, high, low,
5: T-back is going to be 100 feet higher and 100 feet lower at all times.
4: He's going to have one
5: there
4: way
5: high. There will be zero neutrality.
3: Do you know what the dumbest thing I do every day?
5: Penny stocks with D-back.
3: The dumbest thing I do every day, by far, right. is I check my 401k every day, which is insanely stupid.
4: Yeah, that's dumb.
3: What am I doing?
5: Oh, my gosh. Check that like twice a year.
3: Okay. Well, that's probably a better mental way to approach it. Trust me.
4: What's a 401k?
3: Okay, well, all right. All right. I'm trying to relate here, but my point is, because I'm stupid and I do it every day, it's red arrow down one day, green arrow up slightly the other day.
5: How was it today?
3: Well, yesterday was green arrow up, but trust me, there's been a lot of red arrows down on that good old 401k. It's been wildly up and down roller coaster in the lovely land of 401ks, at least for mine. That's where I am. Recently, it is like Bo Nix. I feel like I'm at the blackjack table, and you know what it's like. Sometimes you're riding high at blackjack. Sometimes you're down like a dog. You're up, you're down. You're up, you're down. You're up, you're down. That's what life is like. Trying to support Bo Nix these days, but to say that I can't see when the red arrow is down would be stupid. I see it. I understand it. I'm not trying to make blindly like some other ding-dongs out there, and you know who you are, muggle people. You're just blindly saying, nothing to see here. Hop on the train whenever you want. Bo Nix is amazing. I am not saying that.
4: Are there bonos out there like
3: that? Oh, yeah. Yeah, yeah, yeah. Oh, yeah. Yes. And I see it, and I'm like, you're not being genuine. You're not being honest. You are lying to your audience. Why? Because you dug yourself in a hole, and you're desperate not to drown in it while water is pouring in.
4: But it's also, listen, I think we as Bronco fans,

0: digging ourselves out of an eight, nine-year depression.
1: Correct.
0: One hopeful. And I think we grabbed for that first brass ring, and that's Bo. And he's paid off with wins.
1: There's no doubt about it.
0: And listen, I don't think he's very good. I think he's a good quarterback. I don't think he's a franchise quarterback. He's good enough, right?
2: Yeah. So he's good enough that he's going to be the quarterback of this franchise, right? Which is different than a franchise quarterback.
0: I'm not doubting that statement. Absolutely.
1: And you know what's great about that? And that's why you take these guys in the first round. Why? Because you do have the fifth-year option. And I know, if he really is it, you don't need it. It's not that big of a deal. That is so dumb. I can't explain it. The fifth-year option for first-round guys is incredible for clubs and for fans.
2: It's just so insanely rare for it to be utilized, though, D-Mac.
0: Especially for quarterbacks.
1: The only one that I could
2: even think of is Lamar Jackson. I literally cannot think of another actual dude that had a fifth year.
0: Garrett Bowles.
2: Well, that one was insanely rare. And the fact that he got a contract on the other side made it double rare.
1: Correct. There's only been like four guys plus Bowles ever to be not denied the fifth-year option that gets a new contract. He didn't even get the fifth-year option, by the way. They turned it down. So we're not there with Bo Nix. In fact, listen, I feel like a moron even explaining why this is just a positive thing, even if it's rarely used. It's still a positive thing, and it definitely justifies drafting a guy in the first round rather than the second or third round. Ain't no doubt about it. And here we are with Bo Nix. And if that's it, if they want to slow down and use that option, which they earned by taking him in the first round, I fully support it. And maybe that will be the way it is at the end of the season. Maybe that will be the case. And I will support it if... I'll tell you this. I'll be the first one to jump up and down and say, use that fifth-year option at the end of the year. The Broncos are 9-7, miss the playoffs. I won't be banging the table for a new contract for Bo, if that's the case. Right. You got that fifth-year option, use it. Then you've got a tag that you could use the next year and another tag. Yep. And Kirk Cousins used that for Kurt's own reasons. He's the one that pushed that, not the club. But look how it turned out for Kirk Cousins. Yep. We want to check in on the Raiders these days? Minnesota, how they doing? Even Atlanta in the beginning with Kirk Cousins was successful. Kirk's been a hell of a player for many, many teams and always gives them a chance to win.
0: Yeah.
1: And if you want to make the argument, Kirk Cousins is a better quarterback than Bo Nix, how the hell would I stand in the way of that? He has been a better quarterback at the end of the day.
0: When healthy, Kirk Cousins, I think, has been an underappreciated quarterback.
2: Welcome to the club, boys. I've been standing on that table for years.
1: So if there's a guy like Kirk Cousins and it's a talented Broncos defense and they have a chance to win, I am not going to stand in the way of saying, go get that guy and let's go. I will not. It's just tough because you know it will only be for a short period of time.
0: Right.
1: But who in their right mind would ever deny the 4 years Peyton Manning was here was some of the best 4 years in Broncos history?
0: Agreed. You got 4 years of Peyton. Well, how many years was Darnold in Seattle before they won one?
1: What?
2: That was his first. Was that his second year?
0: I thought it was his first year.
1: I thought he was in Minnesota, Seattle.
0: Okay.
1: Yeah. No, one.
0: Yeah. 1 year.
1: You got the right team and you got a guy who's good enough. I'm all about winning. It'd be nice.
2: Hey, Jesse, tell me on the text line. Ha ha, Tyler can't remember Kirk Cousins' fifth-year option and two franchise tags. Kirk wasn't drafted in the first round, dummy.
1: No, he did not have a fifth-year option. He had two tags.
2: Nice try, though, pal.
1: You're right. Who was that on the text line?
2: That's Jesse. Dumb Jesse.
1: Well, Jesse is a friend.
2: Well, Jesse was dumb.
1: Good friend of mine.
0: He's a good friend of mine.
2: I call you guys dumb dumbs every day. I consider you guys friends.
0: But boy, you should have seen his girl.
2: Jesse's girl.
1: You know who I want? This is John Tyson. And I want you to tell me who John Tyson is.
0: I got him in my phone book.
3: When you look at those other guys and what Cody Campbell has done at Texas Tech, I mean, he's completely by himself changed that whole program. I mean,
4: well, he's got oil, I got chickens. So we'll start there.
1: What an amazing line. He's got oil, I got chickens. I assume John Tyson is Tyson Chickens.
0: Yeah, the son or grandson of the original Tyson, yeah.
1: Okay, and you got him in your phone. Yeah. You got John Tyson in your phone.
0: Let's make sure. I don't want to overstate. Let's just check real fast.
1: I'm just telling you, that is one hell of a line when it comes to college sports. He's got oil, I got chickens.
2: Call him up and tell him CU will take that chicken money.
1: Yeah, exactly.
2: I'll take that chicken money, Tyson.
1: Exactly.
2: Bring it on over, pal.
1: You got to send him a text and just say, man, that was one hell of a line there, John.
0: Okay.
1: That was one hell of a line. See if he gets back to you.
3: When you look at those other guys and what Cody Campbell has done at Texas Tech, I mean, he's completely by himself changed that whole program. I mean,
4: well, he's got oil, I got chickens.
1: If he's got oil and they got chickens, what does CU have?
2: That's what I was asking earlier. I don't know. We got astronauts.
1: This is PhD on 92.5.
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1: All right, here's the big question of the day. This is it. This is what today is all about. Is it Bo or is it the play calling? Bo, Davis Webb, what is it? Dan Orlovsky.
20: I think great play callers just have a rare ability to figure out ways to get quarterbacks in rhythm. I'll say this about yesterday's game. There are five clips in the first half, three of them big plays, where I'm sitting there saying, Bo, throw the ball. They're open, the design gets them open, they're big plays down the field, and he just does not throw the football.
1: All right, and here is Albert Breer.
21: The thing that makes me hesitate a little bit here is I know it was a process for Sean Payton to get to the point where he was willing to give up play calling, and it was always going to take somebody that he saw something special in to do it. And he did see that in Davis Webb, and he gave him a trial run last year during the summer in the preseason. And he really thought about it a lot as Davis Webb went through the interview process. And remember, he wasn't just interviewed for the Bills job and the Raiders job. There are also teams that are looking to poach him to become the OC. And so, you know, doing what he needed to do to keep him in-house meant giving him play calling. Okay. And
1: I'm playing that to show you that there's a lot of invested into Davis Webb. So Sean's got a lot of invested into Davis Webb. Dan Orlovsky's picking out clips that we've all looked at this point, and it's easily to find them online if you want to, that show that Bo is indecisive and making, frankly, the wrong decisions, and according to Orlovsky, throws that he should be making. Meanwhile, on the Manning cast, you have Sean Payton say, hey, to help a young quarterback, you need a great defense and a running game. Broncos are in one of the worst running teams in the league through the first 4 weeks at the quarter pole. All right, fellas. So just to answer the question, where do you stand right now today? Is it more Bo or play calling in Davis Webb? What do you got?
2: I don't know how to differentiate the two. If you want to say that Davis Webb called plays that created open targets, that would be a true statement. So, yeah, there were opportunities to push the ball down the field. Okay, good job, but there's more to coaching than just calling plays on game day, and it's coaching your guy to see plays. It's teaching them how to find the open guy, to go through the progressions, how to identify the defense pre-snap, how to feel calm and confident, right? And Bo Nix does not feel calm, he does not feel confident, he is not seeing the field. I got to put them all into the same bucket right now. Whatever is going on in that quarterback room, it ain't good enough.
0: There was a, I was going to look up online what year it was, so it probably been 46, 7, somewhere there, 48. When was Truman president of the United States?
2: 1468.
0: And he had a placard on his deck that said, "The buck stops here."
1: I think Truman was after World War II.
0: Yeah, well, he took over Franklin Delano Roosevelt. He was the guy that decided to push the bombs on the Japan, so he actually helped end it, if you will.
1: Truman famously said to Oppenheimer, "The blood's not on your hands."
0: Yeah.
1: It's not mine.
0: And he also, because the buck stops here.
1: Because the buck stops here.
0: So I think it's great that, it's an easy excuse. Oh, your play caller. God dang, he's been absolutely horrible. They're averaging 18 points a game. What's going on? And going with what Tyler just said, you got to coach him up. Well, the buck still stops at the head coach.
1: Sure does.
0: I was told, I listened to Manny Cass last night with him on there, but I was told that you know, you got to coach guys up. Buck stops at the head coach. Manny was telling me, he said, "Sean, you've been so great with young quarterbacks and developing. If you're telling me the quarterback's not developed, you want to bring the blame the new guy that's 3 years older than Bo." I thought that was Sean Payton's job.
2: Well, guys, we did learn last night the Peyton Manning text Bo Nix and Sean Payton after every game, so maybe it's Peyton Manning's fault.
1: That was pretty funny. Here is that explanation.
13: "Coach, I know Peyton watches all the Broncos games. I also heard he texts you and Bo Nix after the games. Kind of a two-part question here. How annoying is that? And does he also send you voice memos? Because those are definitely the worst if you've gotten one of those. And how long were they?" Three-part question.
18: He's not too long with those. I do get all his Omaha production. Like, it could be anything, and it'll come. And one of the challenges in season is when in season you get each week, and obviously a ton of fans.
1: Oh, my God. Sometimes Sean just can't spit it out. We get it. He texts you after every game. I gotcha. That was the point.
0: He doesn't erase Peyton's messages.
1: Yeah, and it's okay. It's because it's Peyton Manning. So, you know, I know they like to goof on Peyton on the Manning cast, but it's Peyton Manning.
2: It was pretty funny that Steve Gleason was able to crack a joke about Peyton Manning in there. He got a forehead joke in there. That got me chuckling.
1: I thought it was a really good Manning cast, actually. It was one of the better ones that I've seen. Okay. So where do we go here in terms of how we're looking at this team? You want to say the buck stops here? Just for the sake of argument. Sean Payton is being texted by Peyton Manning. He has a quarterback coach, Logan Kilgore, and an offensive coordinator, Davis Webb. All they do is look at Bo Nix and what he does. You think Orlovsky is the first guy to notice on the All-22 that there's issues going on here? What do you think these guys do for a living? It's impossible for me to think that this has not been pointed out a million times to Bo Nix. Why do you think Bo Nix is so short with Troy Rank asking about his ankle? A fact that he let slip out to Melanie Collins of CBS before the game. Why did he do that? Bo's trying to grasp for straws here while he's struggling as well. And maybe that is how he's feeling. Like, I am not 100%. I'm just not myself. And maybe he's letting that slip and he regrets it. Because now you got a muggle like Troy asking him about it, rightfully so. But he's the one that let it slip. Bo's looking for excuses here, too. Because nobody just wants to take the blame. But when you look at the offensive categories for the Broncos, it's abysmal. And how long can you just rely on comebacks? Not forever, obviously. I think this is on Bo. I really do. I think Bo, the buck does stop with the coach. I gotcha. And he can be helped by a better running game. That's for sure. But at some point, this guy that you're relying on and are about to pay $65 million a year, somehow, some way, this cat's got to be accountable for what he is and not doing.
2: Okay, so everybody's responsible for their own roles, right? Bo is responsible for his quarterback play. Davis Webb is responsible for calling plays. Sean Payton is responsible for hiring the two guys. But if you want to play the game, something has to change, right? And this is where I disagree that Davis Webb has got a long leash. If you want to play the game, something's got to change. Whose jobs are safe right now?
0: What's the easiest job to change?
2: Hell yes! Sean Payton ain't going anywhere, and Bo Nix ain't going anywhere. There's only one dude in that combination that is replaceable right now. And it's not Bo Nix, and it's not Sean Payton.
0: Live long and prosper, Mr. Logic. That's a very logic response. That is.
2: Thank you.
0: You're absolutely right. I mean, you ain't.
2: This coaches, Davis Webb is safe thing. I'm like, what is going on? Are we going with the gust of wind today?
0: You just extended the head coach. He ain't going nowhere. Bo Nix, you ain't no other options. We saw your option in the AFC West championship game. You ain't got no other options. The easiest thing to do. Same thing with what happened up in CSU, right? I mean, we can make fun of it, but you ain't got no option. Coach ain't going to step offside. Boy, I've done a bad job getting you ready to defend these guys. But I do think it's Bo, and I like this. Well, run the ball. Run the ball. Run. How many times were we saying that the last 2 years with Bo? I mean, when Peyton was calling, we were saying the same thing. Why ain't they running more?
1: Mm-hmm.
0: The philosophy, that's what I think is lost here. With Davis Webb being moved in as the play caller, we thought the philosophy of the offense would change. And I even brought that up. I think in training camp, you said, no, they're still going to run. Yeah. His stuff.
2: Yeah.
0: He likes his stuff.
2: Yeah.
0: But there's no, but we sat in this office or this studio last year at times going, why won't they run the ball?
2: Yeah. All I know is Sean Payton, he's going to get antsy, man. And he's not going to let this go on forever.
0: I don't disagree with that.
1: Okay. You know, it was asked of Orlovsky last night, would it make a difference if Bo's just hearing a different voice in his head? I don't think so, guys.
0: No.
1: I don't think so.
0: He already said he didn't like Sean's words in his head, right? Didn't he say he could be a little wordy at one time?
1: Just try to play Sean Payton on the Manning cast. He couldn't spit out it was a joke. It was about, you know, hey, Payton texts you a lot. Does it bother you? Eli's making a joke. That answer is like a yes or a no or another quip, you know, only when I'm doing something else. Instead, yeah. Sean spends a full minute.
0: I don't mind that he does it, but the 4 o'clock, well, you could have came back. The 4 a.m. ones are a little much. Boom.
1: That's what they were looking for. They were looking for a funny response back.
0: You know, the text, you know, relative to, you know, a coach in the season,
1: yes.
0: you know, subjectively gets, you know, so many, and sometimes they're well-wishers and they're good.
2: The situation, if I'm sitting on the couch or in the chair.
0: The situation relative to, you know, the time of the night, you know, may have just got home, you know, from the Dove Valley. And then all of a sudden, you know, but I erase them. I had a coach tell me you should, you know, relative to the amount that you get, just erase them.
1: You know what's, you know what? That's really funny, by the way. You know what must have been frustrating for Sean? Being terrible at something. Because he was terrible on TV. And he was trying hard. He was getting there early.
0: He wasn't good on Fox.
1: No, because you don't have the room for rambling, stumbling, bumbling responses like that.
0: You know what you need? He needs to do a Gruden-type show when he was doing that quarterback you or whatever it was. They ought to put him in there with, you know, players, coaches, whatever, breaking down plays that's not live and that's edited.
1: Sean had to explain that he was joking around with Luka Evans because everybody thought he was just throwing out barbs, and that was him just joking around.
0: The first comment when he came on last night was, hey, I know you're teasing that you get paid $500,000, you know, for an appearance on this thing.
1: Yeah.
0: And then, again, you know, his rambling little answer to it. I'm like,
1: the similar.
0: What do you mean? I don't. Well, gosh, you just act like you're taking the headset off.
1: Sean is kind of like Prime. He's surrounded by people that don't point these things out to him. He has scared everybody around him.
0: Oh my gosh!
1: To the degree that the Emperor has no clothes.
0: Yeah.
1: Who there with the Broncos is going to tell him, "Hey, Coach, using the term relative to in situation is a little bit of a hitch in your speech. You might want to correct. Hey, you maybe want to be a little quicker with your responses to." Nobody's saying that. Who do you think's telling Prime? Hey, Prime, you really should get to the Valor Christian Creek game for recruiting purposes. You think anybody's telling them that? I doubt it. And you're surrounded by people that are just glossing you left and right, and you don't realize what your flaws are. So Davis Webb replacing him as a play caller? Sean's the one that put him there in the first place. You think Sean's just going to admit he's wrong? I doubt it. I doubt it. I mean, unless I guess we think ego-wise nobody can replace me. But I think part of the reason he replaced Davis Webb in the first place is he couldn't spit things out effectively to Bo in the first place.
2: Yeah, well, it's definitely part of the problem. Yeah. And there's no assumption here that changing play callers would fix things. That's where we're at right now, though.
1: Right. Correct. So who's it on? In all honesty, in my opinion, it's on Bo more than play calling right now. And Bo's got to be the one to figure it out.
0: Yeah.
1: And it's tough. That's not an easy thing. It's probably very stressful.
0: Yeah, and don't do drugs.
1: Thank you, Lawrence Taylor. One of Colorado's biggest high school rivalries takes over 92.5 on Friday night as Arvada West, that's A West for those in the know, battles number 7, Ralston Valley. Vic Lombardi and Charles Johnson on the call. 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
1: Slow down and read the clue. 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
29: Oh, I just started getting a clue.
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1: What's the movie, Dan? I don't know.
2: It's a show.
1: What's the show?
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1: Oh, that was South Park? 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
2: It's kind of hard to
1: explain.
2: Pick that on radio. Yeah.
1: Really?
2: Yeah, I had to cut a lot of that scene out.
1: Who are the two characters involved?
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1: Okay.
2: Yeah.
1: 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Dan does have some NFL breaking news, but first about the Broncos.
2: Yeah, guys, we'll get to a surprise retirement here in just a second. But we do have a little bit of new news coming out of the Broncos 49ers game. So 49ers linebacker Dre Greenlaw, guys, has been fined $11,941 for taunting and cussing at Broncos head coach Sean Payton.
1: Okay.
2: For Sunday's game. Now, this is I'm seeing this from Mike Kliss. Kliss asked the question. Dre Greenlaw got $10.5 million from the Broncos last season, played in 8 games. Who should be mad at who in this scenario? And what do you think of Dre Greenlaw getting the fine?
3: I actually was curious to see if he would get a suspension. Because he got suspended last year for something very similar. A post-game situation with a referee in which apparently he like glanced past him or touched him or whatever it was. But it was a very, very similar situation. So with repeat offenders, sometimes they make suspensions for silly things like this. I do think it was worthy of a fine. Yeah, I mean, there's been some really dumb fines in the NFL this year. That one's not one of them to me.
4: Well, the first video came out, you see him kind of making a play, and he goes over and points over to the bench and does a... But then they show you walking off the field, he, like, puts his hand and goes right over the top.
1: I thought he was about to hit him.
4: Yeah, it goes right over the top of head of Sean Payton. Which...
3: Dude, I'm telling you, if I'm Sean Payton, I think my instinct would have been to swing. Like, that guy, like as a defense mechanism. I would have thought I was about to be attacked.
1: Did you see... the Niners locker room with game balls afterwards. You said I see the video of it. I'm rolling my eyes, but boy, did they play this up. The Dre Greenlaw revenge tour. And it was like, he left us for a year, but now he's part of back and part of our family. Dre Greenlaw and Kyle gives him a ball. And I'm like, whatever works for you, I guess. But that obviously was being used the entire week. So that wasn't just one day.
4: He had an impactful game.
1: Yeah, and they were using that, obviously, to get him fired up for the game in the first place, and it spilled over to that degree. And, hey, man, use whatever emotions you want. I think it's kind of petty, but if it works for you, fine. I think Sean's response to it was, you know, he just said, yeah, he's a good guy. Sean
3: handled it great.
1: Yeah, he wasn't getting baited by it because it was silly.
3: Yeah.
1: But this happens... This type of stuff happens all the time. Next story, Dan.
2: All right, guys, to a surprise retirement just happening in the NFL. Adam Schefter tweets out, Eagles perennial Pro Bowl offensive tackle Lane Johnson has announced his retirement. Now, he did put out a statement. I'm not going to read the whole thing, but it ends with Lane saying, right now, what's most important to me is continuing to focus on my mental health and spending more time with my kids and family, but Philadelphia will always be home. And I will forever be an Eagle. Thank you for the love and the enduring support. Reaction to Lane Johnson retiring in the middle of the season.
3: Well, it's a wild deal. He started 3 games this year. And then this inactive one that you're just talking about. He is one of the all-time great right tackles in the history of the NFL. He's still a really tremendous football player. Very unusual situation for a guy to retire in the middle of the season is all I can say.
1: Well, you remember Kelsey at the dressed up as a mummer at the Super Bowl parade talking about Lane Johnson couldn't get off the juice or something like that. They basically saying, you know, Lane's got his demons and got his this, that. Kelsey was trying to say, look at us. No, everybody counted us out. Everything was whatever. Well, Lane Johnson had some demons, man. He had some issues there. And this sounds like it's a more of a mental health sort of thing than anything else. So I hope the guy, you know... I mean, he's not that old. I hope he gets whatever treatment he needs and whatever he needs to have done. But to have something that forces you out of an ongoing NFL career must be pretty heavy. So I well wishes for this guy because this is, I mean, it's highly unusual.
4: Well, the catchphrase of the 26s, 25s, this quarter century is mental health. You throw that out there and then everybody has to pause. Who was the cornerback? Was he with the Giants or Buffalo? Was playing the game in Miami and then just quit at halftime and left the game.
3: Oh, that was, you know who that was?
4: His brother played in the league, too.
3: Yeah, he was Vernon Davis's brother.
4: Was it Vernon?
3: Yeah, I'm drawing a blank on his name right now.
4: But a pretty good player. I think he made a couple Pro Bowls or something like that. And he didn't want to come back for that year, came back for that year. But he was crucified on talk radio.
3: Yeah.
4: Well,
3: he quit in the middle of the game.
4: You would have been here. You probably might have been here.
3: He walked out at halftime.
4: Yeah, at halftime in Miami. I think the game was in Miami.
3: Are you talking about Antonio Brown?
4: No. I remember Antonio Brown. But he was with Tampa Bay, though, when he did it. But I think this game was in Miami. And he walked out and just left.
1: I will never give an
4: act. But he was crucified. The point being, we've grown a little bit as kind of a listening collection to where we say, okay, you know, because I'm telling you, if it's 20 years ago, you said, quitter. Really?
1: I would never say that now. I understand years ago, we have probably evolved in a better way as a society on this thing, because anybody who would give up that kind of lucrative pay, that sort of lifestyle, whatever is going on mentally with them must be so severe, I feel bad for them. And they probably do need to get away from whatever environment they are. So I would never, castigate somebody in a negative way. Now,
3: it does leave your team in a bind, man.
1: If you do something that's just bad behavior, to me that's different. Like, I think Val Nichushkin left his team in a lurch because of his poor behavior. I don't think that was a mental health thing as much as it was, to a degree, some sort of addiction or some sort of irresponsible behavior.
4: Some mental issues involved with it, but
1: perhaps. But like, I think there's a difference between a behavior issue and a mental health issue. Yeah,
4: a depression. Well,
1: maybe it's a fine line. I don't know. But to me, it feels different.
4: I think it is a fine line, because I think there's some addiction habits as you're trying to fill a hole into something that you're going through with your mentalness also. It's all a scary line, man, to be honest with you.
1: Yeah, I think it's actually happened a lot more in sports than we're even aware of. I bet it does happen a lot more than we know. The guys just tap out, and that they've just had it. Hey, listen, not only do I think it happens in pro sports, I think it just happens in life, where you just get in a rut or just you're just down and you just need a break, you know, and I get it. I totally get it. Next story, Dan.
2: Guys, the NFL has suspended two officials. Line judge Jeff Seaman was suspended 2 games for unprofessional conduct towards Trey McBride after video showed him directing profanity at the Cardinals tight end. Also, referee Adrian Hill was suspended 1 game after confronting Vikings linebacker Eric Wilson following a collision with Dolphins running back Ollie Gordon. Both suspensions were issued for unprofessional conduct towards a player. Now, Schefter's reporting today, guys, that the NFL Referees Association said it will be challenging the severity of the suspensions of the two officials for unprofessional conduct, which the officials' union maintains went beyond appropriate punishment. What did you just make of the officials' conduct, and what did you make of the suspensions?
1: Well, I had to laugh when the story came out, because as soon as the story came out, I saw a 2-minute video of NFL or NHL referees basically telling a host of players to F off one way or the other. But the culture in hockey, I guess, is different, where that kind of back and forth, maybe that's okay. Maybe that's the Canadian culture with how things go. But on the surface, having a referee, any kind of official, tell a tight end or any player on a team to F off seems ridiculous to me.
3: If you'd get fined as a player for whatever you did in reverse to a referee, then the referee should have the exact same standards. Yeah. Pretty simple.
4: I had 2 incidents.
1: Okay.
4: Well, more than 2, but 2 that was notable. One with Joey Crawford.
1: Okay.
4: Playing in Cleveland. What's their big center's name? Anyway, took a shot. He channels a shot, hits my arm, shot goes short.
1: Yeah.
4: Joey Crawford's right there on the man. Joey Crawford's the feisty official that used to fight with everybody. And he and I are buddies now. We see each other whenever he comes again. He works for the league.
1: Yeah.
4: But I go, Joey, slap my arm. He said, shut up, Hastings. So now I'm ready to get
1: I'm laughing.
4: So I'm ready to tell you. I go, F you, Joey. He goes, F you, Scott. And meanwhile, we're F you and each other.
1: This is kind of like the hockey thing I saw. Yeah. But go ahead.
4: We're running up the sideline, F you and each other, going up the sideline.
1: Yeah.
4: So that's one. But no big deal.
1: Did it become a story?
4: No, because
1: what team were you with?
4: I was with, I think Atlanta at the time, maybe Detroit, but one of the two.
1: Okay, and there's no story. Was nothing.
4: No,
1: there was no technical.
4: No.
1: There was no review.
4: No.
1: Could other people hear this exchange?
4: Yeah, we're running up down the court right in front of Cleveland's bench. I guarantee if I see it on a bench, you would have heard that.
1: And the game was on TV, right?
4: Yeah. Oh, I don't know.
1: Regional. No, but it was being recorded.
4: Yeah, somewhere. Yeah.
1: Okay, so somewhere there's just you and the guy going back and forth.
4: Yeah. But we're running down the court while doing it. Second one, I was playing for Miami.
1: Awesome. There's two,
4: and guy goes to basket. The guy was a motor mouth. He was whatever. He was stupid. We're beating him by 40. This guy dunks. He starts flexing the arena and stuff like that. So I will admit, Tree and I had this little lunch bet. Whoever put him on his butt, the other guy bought lunch.
3: Put the referee on his butt?
4: No, the player was dunking in a 40-point loss and flexing.
1: Okay.
4: You're down 40.
1: Gotcha.
4: Bro, there's 6 minutes to go. You're down 40. What are you doing? So we had a lunch bet. Timeout. Boom, lunch bet. I'm guarding. He goes to the basket. I clothesline the hell out of him. Throw him down the ground. The official, this is back also when the officials knew he was kind of a loudmouth. Didn't call a thing. Didn't call anything. I mean, I clothesline and threw the guy down. We're running up the court.
3: That sounds like an invitation.
4: Yeah. So now we're running back court because now we got the ball back. So no whistle. We're running up the court. Guy comes back behind me and shoves me and pushes me. He gets fouled. And I get up, squaring up. Nothing happened. Whatever. And the official, the head official, is an old veteran guy who Hollins was his last name. He was a great guy. Mm-hmm. Great referee. And so, he talked to me, and I know he knows that, you police your own game. I see this other official, this first-time guy, comes walking by. He goes, "You're a dirty effing player, Hastings."
1: What? Wow.
3: You're like, "Thank you very much."
1: Wow.
4: Yeah, out of the blue.
1: Wow.
4: And I go, then call the foul. I said, or maybe said something like that. But then I said,
1: "Oh, you must have got teed up."
4: No.
1: Okay.
4: Because I'm going to go shoot free throws because the guy pushed me in the back.
1: Yeah.
4: After I got a free club.
1: But you just called UMF the ref and he didn't see you
4: you're
1: up?
4: A dirty effing player. I mean, yeah. I said, "Can't say that." And so I go to the head official. I'm yelling at him. He said, "You should have called me."
1: Okay.
4: So I'm making a big scene.
1: Yeah.
4: Game ends. No big deal. Once it's over, it's always over. Also, the ball boy comes out. We're putting getting dressed. "Hey, there's a ref out in the hallway who wants to see you."
1: Okay.
4: The veteran ref made the young ref come down to our locker room and apologize.
1: Wow.
4: Apologize for saying that.
1: Wow.
4: But again, was that ever written up?
1: That's a hell of a story.
4: I mean, no.
1: Well,
4: one
1: that's
4: ever
1: a good one, man. Yeah, that's a great story. So what do you say?
4: He goes, "Hey man, I'm sorry, I shouldn't have said that. I should have, blah blah blah blah."
3: But I tell him to blank off.
4: No, I said, "No, man, it's no big deal. It's part of the game. No big, blah, blah, blah."
1: All right, so you forgave him.
4: But again, it's an older, official.
1: Yeah.
4: And I'm with Tyler. If you're going to find a guy, fight Greenlaw for cussing out an official, then you got to get the officials for the players.
1: Here's what I'm hearing.
4: Or you don't do either one.
1: Here's what I'm hearing in the NBA and obviously the NHL. And maybe a lesser degree baseball, because baseball, these umps seem to have a quick trigger. Is the culture in those two sports a fluid relationship with the referees?
4: Used to be.
1: Tyler, is that different in the NFL?
3: Yeah, I think so. I think for quarterbacks and head coaches, there's a relationship there. I don't think guys in the NFL have relationships with referees like they do in some of the other sports.
1: Did you know referees' first names?
3: A couple. I knew them. I always knew them, and I knew what they liked to call. I knew what they didn't call.
4: Did you get write ups on them? Did you guys have write ups?
3: You know who did that? Josh McDaniels did that, and it was smart. On Saturday nights, he'd give us a scouting report on the referees.
1: Wow,
3: and what they liked to call.
1: Interesting.
3: Yeah, that it was smart, but nobody else did that. And I didn't talk to the refs all too much, other than a few times. Like, I remember with Connor Barwin, he always had his hands in my face, always on my face, and it never freaking got called. and I do remember telling the ref before a game, I'm like, hey, watch this. He's going to be doing the whole game. Sure enough, he does it to me. It doesn't get called. I went up to the ref. I said, I told you it was going to happen. Where was the flag? Well, it did get called the next time. Mm-hmm. You know, so sometimes these things, they do pay off. He didn't catch it the first time, but he caught it the second.
1: But it is interesting, in the NHL and NBA, they know and they talk to guys by their first names all the time.
4: I used to tell all my rookies, it started with Dikembe, know the guy's name. Don't go up and go, hey, 63, watch the guy tugging my jersey. He'll say, hey, Bob. Hey, Phil. Hey, Dikembe, Tyler.
1: Dikembe was saying that?
4: No, I was telling him that. He said, go up to... And so he would do, hey, hey, Jock, Jock, Jock, he's grabbing my shorts.
1: It would just be, it would be kind of odd to hear Dikembe probably saying your first name.
4: But you want, in the NBA, you wanted the guys to know your name.
1: Okay.
4: And you pretend to know theirs because you get the list who's officiating every game from the start. And you would talk, you wouldn't call him, hey, 63.
1: Would you get scouting reports on your refs?
4: No.
1: You wouldn't.
4: You know, there's a big scandal in Barcelona right now in soccer because they paid a guy to get all the information on all the soccer refs. Turns out he was the head of the refereeing, though. And Barcelona paid the guy like
3: he did a little consulting for the clubs.
4: Yeah. For one cup, paid the guy like $1 million. They're like,
1: Hey, by the way, real quick, a little early leftover here, but as long as you bring up the NBA, have you seen the back and forth on social media about Jokic's comments that NBA guys should have to play in Europe because of how things are happening, and a pushback from some American players saying, what are you talking about? America's where the game's at, where the game has grown. They're taking Jokic's comments out of context. What he's saying is the environment and how things are competed, the competition level is just different game in, game out in Europe. It's not better basketball, because obviously the best athletes are in the NBA. But the degree and level of intensity of competition is different in Europe than it is
4: here. I saw a guy that he's a travel guy. He's on Instagram, and he goes places. And you know, he's here at this place. And this with the, anyway, he said, on my list was to catch a basketball game in Serbia.
1: Yeah.
4: And his whole thing was,
3: that'd be a blast.
4: He goes, I have never been around an environment like, I mean, you know, we've seen the soccer stadiums, right? The big flags.
1: Yes.
4: They got these big flags inside basketball arenas.
1: Yes.
4: And they're like, he said, and I think that's what Joker was talking about.
1: Oh, I'm sure he is, because Nikola Jokic knows basketball better than anybody. No, nobody would argue the level of talent is better in the NBA. But I think he's right.
4: Yeah.
1: I see these European basketball competitions, and the arenas are smaller, but the level of intensity and fandom in Europe. Listen, man, I've been to a lot of American sporting events, a lot, just to keep it real. We ain't carrying banners and flags and sending off fireworks and painting our faces. You know why? Because it's hard to get tickets for these damn games. And frankly, guys, in all honesty, there's probably too many of them. So you can't have that sort of intensity every game. It'd
4: be different if there's 30-some games as opposed to, you know, 82 or whatever.
1: I laugh to see, especially like the banners and the flags and all that soccer intensity at basketball games. The fandom in Europe, it's just different. I don't know why, and I'm actually not sure exactly why.
4: But would you not say that that's our 70s, 60s, 70s, 80s? I know college, and when I was playing college basketball, it's 70s more, and 80s.
1: I think it's more familiar in college sports.
4: Yeah, in college sports. I mean, go back and watch some of those great games with Duke, North Carolina, when Dean was still alive.
1: I think us as human beings find that college connection a little bit more intense. And I think in some of the colleges, there is less so that it means more. Like in Denver, Colorado, what don't we have here? What, seriously, a WNBA team? Which, I don't know, maybe we'll get one eventually. We're getting a UFL team in Colorado Springs.
3: Welcome, Rick Neuheisel, back to Colorado.
1: Congratulations.
4: Did like, you get the job?
3: Yeah, he's the coach.
1: But, you know, inevitably, when we have so much, the level of intensity is going to be kind of narrowed. I'll tell you, being in Buffalo, you go to a Sabres game, man, it's like life or freaking death there. Why? Because the city sucks, and you just don't have as much. Why do you think those Bill Mafia are the way they are? They know it blows living in Hamburg.
4: I watched the guy that called the 22 Argentine World Cup championship game. He's from Argentina, but moved and lived and grew up in broadcasting in America, but he's Argentinian, but he gets to call the game. Dude, he's crying.
1: Yeah, yeah, it's like that.
4: I mean,
1: by the way, you ever see where tears. Messi grew up? You see where Messi grew up?
4: Oh, yeah.
1: It's like poverty.
4: Mm-hmm.
1: There's nothing there.
4: By the way, his last game international tonight.
1: I heard. Good for him, man, because he came from nothing. He came from absolutely nothing.
4: Right.
1: And maybe that's, maybe you do put too much into sports and you kind of lose focus on what the reality is. But when I walked into that bar in Seattle and saw these Argentinian fans going nuts in a bar in Seattle, and they had drums and banners and face painting in Seattle for an Argentina game. We ain't like that in America, guys. Come on, man. We just ain't. Leftovers coming up next.
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11: Up on the north end of town, a stalled semi on southbound I-25 just after 128th Avenue with a right lane block. Looks like it's about to be towed, hopefully clearing within the next half hour or so. Seeing some slow traffic back from 136th Avenue, adding about 5 minutes to your drive. 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
5: Hey, a reminder, man, we got Nuggets basketball on Altitude TV. That's going on tonight. You want to check it out. It's coverage starting at 6:30. Tip-off shortly at 7 as they go against Utah. In terms of the Nuggets, as we get some leftovers here, Jokic had the brilliant pass. What else should we be taking away from these games, Scott? What else should we be looking at when it comes to the Nuggets in preseason? What else matters?
9: You know what I looked at is just minutes played. Where are they going? How you know, there's certain guys you're not worried about. A Joker played, what, 17 the other day?
5: 15. Well,
9: 15. But I watched, you know, Aaron Gordon. Where's his minutes at? What's he doing? How's he moving? The whole season bodes down on is Aaron Gordon and to a lesser extent, Christian Brown going to be healthy at all? And if they're not, you're gonna have you're still gonna win a lot of games because you got Nicole.

0: Nikola Jokic, and Jamal, but are you going to win championships or even sniff at competing for one?
1: Is DeRozan just going to come off the bench?
0: I don't know. Maybe so.
1: Feels like it is.
0: Okay.
2: How could it not be that?
1: Well, he would start, I suppose, instead of Christian. But he's never come off the bench, I think, in his career, has he?
0: Well, he did some in SAC for just a minute, maybe. Maybe a minute in San Antonio.
2: The only way that's happening is if what Christian did admit that he's still struggling with injuries. So, I mean, if that's the situation, maybe.
1: I saw a nice moment from Christian in that game, though. I saw him
0: dunk.
1: Get the full court pass from Joker and then rose up two hands, put it down.
0: But he did jump off the right foot.
1: I was looking at that. It's funny you say that because I rewatched it a couple times. Oh, what foot's he coming off of?
0: Yeah.
1: But he did throw it down with two hands, so he had a little bit. Yeah. I don't know. That's a little bit of an explosion.
0: No,
1: I don't know.
0: Good.
1: I don't think we would have seen that at the end of last year.
0: No.
1: I think he would just laid it in. I'm looking for good signs. That's all.
0: Yeah. No. I think a good start is key. First 20 games, fill out what you got. New guys, get your roles identified exactly, and here we go. They play at Ball tonight?
1: Yeah. No, they're in Utah.
0: Well, they're in Utah.
1: They're in Utah.
0: Oh, we're covering that on TV?
1: Yes, indeed.
0: Wow.
1: There you go. The Seahawks, Tyler, said they're in a load of hurt with their running back situation. To the degree they brought in Joe Mixon, but they did not sign him.
2: Oh, I thought they did.
0: Cincinnati signed him.
1: Did they?
0: I thought I read today Cincinnati signed Joe Mixon.
2: Oh, my gosh.
1: I'm behind on that. I thought
2: Seattle signed him, so I am way out of the mix here.
1: Wait, are you sure? You're sure about that?
0: No, I'm perusing through stories, blah, blah, blah. Yeah, they bring back Joe Mixon. When you're in trouble, bring back a bad guy, you know. So I don't think he's played for Seattle before, has he?
2: I don't think he's gotten signed anywhere yet. It doesn't look like Seahawks didn't sign him yet. He's still out there. He's still available.
1: Okay. All right. So
2: maybe the Denver Broncos should sign him.
0: He didn't play last year.
1: That's where I was going to go. That Scott brought up. So the Mixon story is they decided not to sign him, even to their practice squad. I that's where I was going to go. Should the Broncos consider bringing him in for...
2: No. I mean, he's been out there. I mean, if you were interested in him, it's not just because the Seahawks showed some interest doesn't mean that you're going to show any interest. I am fascinated with what's going on with J.K. Dobbins, so I think that's a really interesting question right now. You know, is J.K. Dobbins on some form of a restriction, or did he get demoted on the depth chart? Because if I'm just following the body language of J.K. Dobbins during that game, that sure looked like a dude that was disenfranchised a bit.
0: A little bit. Didn't talk to anybody, left pretty quick after the game, right?
1: I mean, Mixon. Yes. Yeah, you're right.
2: Yeah.
1: And he's usually pretty friendly, by the way, J.K. Dobbins. He's been oh my gosh. Couldn't we see this happening, though, with J.K. Dobbins? What were we really expecting? Seriously, what were we expecting?
2: Well, right now, it seems to be more about production than injury. Now, J.K. might argue injury is causing the lack of production, but there appears to be a legitimate depth chart move. That's different than us being concerned with his injuries.
1: Okay. You guys care about baseball at all?
2: Yes, it's not every day. Every day?
1: I'm hoping it will change at some point, but it hasn't. I'm just enjoying.
2: Do you care about our answer? Does that affect
1: anything
2: about what
1: you're going
2: to do?
1: Yes, I care about your answer. The degree that I even talk about anything is dependent on it. I'm just rooting for
2: All right, listen. I am like full on it. I'm happy to admit. I have no clue. So give me a big picture. What's going on in baseball
1: right now?
2: I
1: find myself rooting against things more than for things, I guess, in baseball. I'm rooting against the Yankees.
2: Who are the Yankees playing?
1: The Yankees are playing the Tampa Bay Rays.
2: Okay.
1: And the Rays lead 2-0.
2: Yeah. Good for them.
1: Yeah.
0: Can you imagine an AL and NL championship series with Milwaukee, Tampa, Chicago and Atlanta?
1: That would be fine by me. I would like that. Yeah. Well, I'm not rooting against the Guardians, but I am rooting for the White Sox.
0: Yeah, yeah.
1: I am rooting against the Dodgers and for Walt Weiss.
0: Yeah. So we won't. Yeah.
1: So it's a little.
0: I'm kind of rooting for White Sox too, a little bit.
1: How can you not root for the White Sox?
0: You'd still have that way. You'd have Chicago and Atlanta. Those are two pretty big markets.
1: I'm rooting for the Brewers and sort of against the Padres because they, you know, they're in our division and all.
0: So let me ask you this. Say the Brewers in Atlanta make it to the NLCS.
1: Okay.
0: How many Hank Aaron references will be made? That's a good one.
1: That's some good history right there. By the way, in the have you been to the Braves' new baseball, the one out in the suburbs?
0: I don't think I've been to the new one, no.
1: Okay. I'm going to give sports fans a little advice. I think you should take a tour. If you go to a city and you like baseball, go on a tour of their facilities. I can't believe how much stuff is like in these new baseball stadiums that you would never see. The Braves in particular have an amazing historical tribute to their history and Hank Aaron that you normally might not come across if you just go to the game. Like, it is really awesome. The Giants up there in San Fran, that is really cool behind the scenes. And these stadiums that do it right have a great, like, history of what's going on. Just a little, like, you know, in Atlanta and the whole thing. But I'll pull for Waltz on this whole thing. All right, KKSE FM HD1, Broomfield, Denver, Boulder. At the end of the day, as Nate and Andy come in here, Bo or Davis Webb?
0: Bo.
1: It's more on Bo.
0: I think it's more on Bo, me personally.
2: Well, I think, yeah. I mean, Bo's probably the easier answer because we've seen the same results under Sean Payton and Davis Webb.
1: Do you think Bo's taken heat unfairly today at all from Dan Orlovsky and others?
2: Well, the only thing that I think is unfair about Bo Nix is the highs and lows. That's it. Everybody's super high on him or super low on him at all times. And there is a reality that lives in between. That he's just he's a good quarterback. Like, he's just he's a good quarterback that's, you know, gonna let you down a lot. But he's a good quarterback. And so, like, I do think it, like, these extremes that we live in with him all the time, it's either he sucks or he's the second coming. That gets annoying to me.
1: All right, so where do the Broncos go from this point forward? What can be corrected and what is impossible to correct? Because if this is just Bo and we just have to learn to live with it, then...
2: Well, you can correct your, how do I want to say this? Your desire to run the football. You can correct that. The running game is not as bad as it looks. And I know you could give me some stats that say that they're averaging about 4 yards, a little bit less per carry.
1: They're in the bottom of almost every single running category that exists in the NFL right now.
2: And what I would tell you...
1: Not at the very bottom, but close to it.
2: Is that the running game is not... If you watch the film, it is not to the degree that you need to give up on it. There are plenty of efficient runs. An efficient run can be 4 yards. A better run is 5 to 6 yards. But when you can get 4 yards, that does not mean it's time to give up. So they could change that.
1: Do you think they will this week against the Chargers?
2: No.
3: I like the part where you're like, he's a good quarterback. It's just, he's going to suck a lot.
2: He's going to let you down.
1: Nate, where do you find yourself on the Bo Davis Webb play calling Bo continuum that's going on today?
3: I don't think it's a play calling problem. I don't think Andy and I have been banging the drum on this. Like, you can switch your play caller. I don't think it matters right now. I don't think like Davis is doing something wrong.
1: It's on Bo.
3: Yeah, the quarterback's not letting it rip.
4: Well, it's not even letting it rip, man. I mean, I've talked to a couple people. You could talk about this because you watched the video. He's moving too fast. Mm. He's not letting the first route show itself, and then he's moving so fast from a couple guys I talked to today. Not only is the first route not getting a chance to show itself, the second route isn't either.
1: Yeah, we kind of landed. All kind of landed on Bo here today.
3: Do you guys ever watch those JTO Sullivan QB school videos on YouTube?
1: I do.
3: They're pretty good, right?
1: Yeah.
3: I saw this tweet last night. It was going around Twitter. This was from August 12th, 2024. So this would have been prior to the start of Bo Nix's rookie year.
4: Oh, no.
3: And this was tweeted about him from JTO Sullivan's QB School Twitter account. If you love quick outs, check downs, and throwing off platform when you could set your feet, you're going to love Bo Nix.
4: Hey, real quick, because I do want to ask you one quick question.
2: What's up?
4: He's even faster. One guy told me today, you get high school and college kids where it's look one, go hot.
2: Yeah.
4: He's so fast, it's not even hot necessarily as a guy he's throwing to.
2: He's so fast that the wide receivers aren't getting out of their breaks. You know, he's hitting his check down. There's a huge difference between when you should utilize a check down and when you are just not seeing the field. And there were a couple times that Bo Nix actually did appropriately hit his check down, and they led to big gains. And like, good, you had to evade the rush, you scrambled out, you hit the check down, no problem. But when we're hitting the check down, and by the way, when we're throwing the check down so fast that the check down hasn't even gotten his eyes back to you yet.
4: They ain't even a check down.
2: Yeah.
4: You're kind of freaking out.
2: Yeah.
4: Real quick. So is it realistic to just, because I said this to Nate, if you're going to keep playing with the toy I told you not to play with, at some point, don't I just take the toy away?
3: And he wants to take away check
4: downs. No, well, I'm serious. I'm not going to give you that route if you're not going to look at the other guys I need you to look at first.
2: I don't know. How do you take that away?
3: Put, like, horse blinders on
4: it. I need you to quit throwing to the guy.
2: What do we want to do?
4: I mean, I literally want block. He had a good point.
2: You could go five wide.
4: Stay and block. Okay, whatever. There you go. But yeah. Somehow, you've got to take that away.
2: Yeah.
4: Won't quit eating the cookies. So hold guess on. What? Cookies off the table. You've got to have some carrots first.
3: Do they have five wide receivers? Quick math. Let's figure that out. Without Pat Bryant.
2: Well, Colby Katz is going to be back on the roster.
3: Yeah. Also, Parker Gabriel charted this. He put it in the post. Of the 10 targets to R.J. Harvey, one was Harvey had a blocker out front and Nick swung it to him. The other two were screen concepts late in the game, and then seven of them were checkdowns.
2: Yeah.
3: So seven times he checked down to R.J. Harvey. R.J. Harvey leads the team in catches.
2: Yeah, the mental processor right now is frazzled. That's what's going on.
4: How do you fix that?
2: I don't know. I really don't. I mean,
3: he needs a layup, man.
4: Yeah. Leggy talks about to us all the time, the dropping back from center. Would the footwork slow down at least what he's doing? Would it not allow him to run back so fast and at least outrun the first window?
2: Yeah, I mean, it would. I mean the panic within the pocket is a part of the mental frazzle, right? When you're not identifying the defense, when you don't know where to get. Like, you could say, all right, throw three steps. And you don't have to worry about the mental frazzle. Well, that's true. I mean, the concepts are going to be easy and ball's going to get out of your hand. But what really needs to happen is when we drop back, and I'm not even talking about seven steps. That's a radically different story. When we're dropping back on five-step, no-hitch throws, buddy, just wait till your guys get out of your break before you make a decision.
3: And he wasn't pressured on
4: that's
3: Sunday.
4: That's the thing.
3: He wasn't pressured.
2: Do you know the stats? Because before that game,
3: pressure rate was at 29%, which was the 23rd highest pressure rate in the NFL this week.
2: Like, so that's interesting.
3: He had a clean pocket to operate in.
2: Oh, okay, I'm sorry. I thought you were talking about blitz rate.
3: I'm talking about straight
4: pressure. No, they're not coming after him. They're almost hey, dude, play quarterback.
3: And sure, they blitzed a lot, and they weren't getting there.
2: The scouting report on Bo Nix is blitz him. He's getting, going into this weekend, the rate was 40% of the time Bo Nix is getting blitzed. And his completion percentage off of that was in the low 30s. I want to say it was 33, something like that. So the scouting report is, if you can frazzle him, if you can make him feel pressure, he's not going to perform.
3: You think that we saw an evolution in, because the scouting report on Bo Nix last year was zone him up. Like rush four, sit back, make him look at bodies.
2: Yeah, they wouldn't cover two all year last year against them.
3: That's all the Bills did to him in that game, and Bo picked him apart. Like, he made throws in that game, and it's almost as though, okay, every defensive coordinator on the group chat got together and were just like, just send the house at him then.
2: Yeah.
3: Get him uncomfortable.
4: Well, Spagnuolo didn't let him breathe all night.
3: No.
4: But I've also had some people say just drop back in zone and see if he's willing to throw an uncomfortable area. Because, unfortunately, if you go to the Orlovsky tape, Orlovsky breaks down. He's like, look, dude, you're going to have to get over the linebacker, but that's an NFL throw.
2: That's screaming to me that Bo is not identifying the coverage right, because if you identify the coverage right, you would know that route's going to be open before you ever have to see the guy get open.
4: Hey, isn't that why you think Case Keenum? I was laughing with a couple guys. Case Keenum tore things up a couple weeks ago because he comes from the era where you really had to read some defenses.
2: Yeah.
4: I would love to know from Case Keenum's point of view, who'd they play, Philly? How many times was he actually confused by what he was looking at?
2: And yeah.
4: I don't think you teach guys to learn it that, like the way that, now he's old, right? But the way they had to learn it like that once upon a time, instead of we're just going to spread it out so things are easy because you can identify who's where.
3: So the game where he tore it up, that was the Philly game. However, did you see that he started this week?
4: What?
3: He did. He started. On the opening play of the game.
2: They started two guys, right?
3: Ben Johnson put Case Keenum in at quarterback, and he lined Tyson Bagent out wide.
2: Yeah.
3: And I think they just ran the ball, but that was the opening snap of the game, and then Bagent was the quarterback the rest of the game. And after the game, Ben Johnson was like, you guys kept asking me all week who was starting, and I told you I didn't know. And it was seriously, Ben Johnson is so good at play calling that he's just like, I'll just call this stupid crap
2: just to mess with the reporters. Forget the defense. I'm just messing with the beat guys.
4: Did you like the play design where he had somebody broke it down during that case start? He had two of his guys, he had his slot guys both go, well, the outside and the slot guy ran through the A gap.
2: Yeah.
4: Did you see that?
2: I did.
4: It opened up and they both went through and then
3: the sucker sneak.
2: It was sick.
4: That's pretty clever.
2: Now you cannot do that all the time, because if you do that all the time, your quarterback's gonna get decapitated.
3: Right.
2: But if you pull that off once or twice a season, that's a hell of a move. It makes me wonder, why did none of my teams ever do that? I mean, you could utilize it just once or twice a season, but if you do it like that, it's good. It's like guaranteed to work.
3: Isn't there, but like, Bieniemy does that stuff too.
4: Oh, dude, I'm telling you.
3: Where it's like, those guys, they'll find stuff from like the 30s.
2: I know.
3: I mean, like, why didn't anybody do this? Because the sucker sneak, that's like, yeah, that plays from like the 60s.
4: I love it, though.
3: It's awesome.
4: Real quick, and then we'll let you get out of here. When you saw Quinn Meinerz, I need someone to appreciate this. Yeah. When Quinn Meinerz buckled the defensive tackle in the open field, did you just stand up and have a moment for
2: are you gonna get
4: a tattoo now?
2: I kind of want to. The belly, I mean, I'm gonna put a tie on the doorknob or something when I watch that film, because listen, I broke down all 22 of the runs this morning, and Quinn Meinerz was an animal. It was far from the ones that got highlighted. Garrett Bowles was physical. The offensive line was actually extremely physical across the board in that game, which makes the running game a little bit of a confusion to me, because I liked what I saw out of the offensive line.
4: Did you LOL when Garrett Bowles just gave the quick karate chop to Dre Greenlaw? Just said, ah!
2: I think I missed that one.
4: He came running free. The opening play. He was on bow, and Bowles just shoved him by the shoulder, and he went falling.
2: Oh, God. Somehow I missed that.
4: Oh, you got to go back and look.
2: Yeah.
4: He's like, Bowles was with somebody, and it's like everybody forgot about Greenlaw, and he just literally right to the shoulder and knocked Greenlaw completely off his.
2: I love it. Yeah, hey, by the way, Greenlaw, he had a pretty good game, and he was talking trash. Quinn Meinerz put that dude on his back twice.
3: Oh, when Meinerz does that,
4: dude, Meinerz, I'm telling you, Meinerz is at least
3: he does that to people.
4: Between Zach Allen and Meinerz, there's a healthy debate as to who's the second or third best player on this team.
2: Well, Zach Allen's the MVP of this team.
4: No, I love the belly. You will not take it from me.
2: Okay, I won't fight you. Might in a week. Goodbye, boys.
3: Jeremy Crawshaw.
4: I know. Shh, stop,
3: Andy.
4: We've got to improve it to where he's not in the conversation. That angers me.
3: Broncos, Chargers. Sunday, 2:05 CBS, 2-2 Broncos, 0-4 Chargers at SoFi. Take a guess as to who your broadcast crew is.
4: We're living the Catalano life with who's the safety, the old safety with him? Andrew Catalan.
3: Andrew Catalan.
4: I just made it the Swallows of Capistrano is now the Swallows of Catalano?
3: I can tell you now, that is not correct.
4: Are we going lower? Higher or lower?
3: Higher.
4: Really?
3: Higher.
4: Shut up. Is it the Nance crew?
3: I kid you not.
4: You shut your face.
3: Not the Nance crew.
4: What?
3: Nope. Nope.
4: Do we get our guy Harlan again?
3: Higher.
4: Hold on, I thought Harlan was number two.
3: Nope, he's number three.
4: Shut up.
3: The Bird's number two.
4: Kevin Harlan is number three?
3: He's number three. Ian Eagle,
4: you
3: Ross
4: suck,
3: Tucker,
4: CBS.
3: Evan Washburn.
4: I don't want to talk to any of your people then.
3: Is the number two crew.
4: Oh, Evan Washburn's back in our life with
3: his
4: glorious hair.
3: We'll have to talk to Evan this week.
4: I'm not sure he'd feel the same.
3: I don't know about that either.
4: Now you see that one friend.
3: Jerks.
4: They're like, let's go to lunch next week. Now we can wait a couple more. We can.
3: Let's do this.
4: I need a month.
3: It's Jerry and Uncle Leo.
4: I kind of told you everything I had to say.
3: Got
4: to
3: do this
4: once
3: a week. Once a week. Ian Eagle.
4: Hold on. Who's the color analyst?
3: Ian Eagle, Ross Tucker, Evan Washburn.
4: Ross Tucker. Dude, Ross Tucker.
3: Ross Tucker's good.
4: He's pretty much
3: everywhere.
4: Employee of Altitude. I don't know if
3: he
4: noticed.
3: He was
4: on the Thursday night
3: does
4: game.
3: The Westwood,
4: he's on the Monday night game. Then I heard him again on one of the, that dude is everywhere.
3: Busy man. Yes.
4: See if you can't get Ross Tucker. Tell him that he's on our airwaves all the time.
3: So, who would be, like, what would, I'm looking at the CBS game. I haven't looked at the announcer schedule. Spring, pull it up for me. This is fun. We'll do a little announcer drafting. I'm assuming Nance would be on Raiders-Patriots in the 11 a.m. window on Sunday.
4: Probably.
3: I would think that feels like I don't think he would be at Indy Pittsburgh. That could be a Harlan game. And then, yeah, there's only one CBS game in the late afternoon window, and that's Iron Eagle.
4: All right. I like the bird.
3: Browns, Jets feels like that's the Catalan crew most likely. Yeah, Iron Eagle's the best. 0-4 Texans, 0-4 Titans. That's probably my buddy Chris Lewis doing that game.
4: They might just go ahead and hire a couple local people so they don't even have to put them up.
3: They don't want to fly anybody in.
4: One time because I was with Treadwell, and they're like, this game is so bad.
3: Uh-huh.
4: We just need you to do sidelines.
3: We're not paying anybody to travel.
4: We are not bringing in a crew.
3: No.
4: We are hiring local because we are only showing it to maybe 20 TVs in the local market.
3: Yeah, 2-0-4s in the AFC South. That's, whew. By the way, the Texans are a 7.5-point road favorite at Tennessee. That's how little everybody thinks of the Titans.
4: Is there any shot of the Texans pulling the unheard of and getting back into playoff contention with the 17-game schedule? 0-4 feels like it. That's kind of, you've dug yourself a pretty good hole.
3: So let me give you the future schedule. At Tennessee this week, and again, they're over a touchdown favorite as a road team.
4: They'll see them twice, too, so there should be two wins.
3: Home against Jacksonville.
4: That's a tough one.
3: Oh, wait. No, that's not home. I think that's a London game.
4: In London?
3: In London. Okay. Yeah. It says VS, but that's a London game. Excuse me, because it's 7:30 a.m. Home against the Giants. So you got Jameis that week.
4: Maybe.
3: Or J.J. McCarthy. Who knows?
4: Let's say.
3: At Chargers. At Browns, which, nice story. I'm not buying it yet.
4: Is that a nice story?
3: Home again.
4: Sure.
3: It's nice for Todd Monken.
4: Sure. Good for him.
3: He seems like a nice enough fellow.
4: Great for him.
3: Yes. Home against Indy. Home against Baltimore. Lamar's already hurt. I mean, he should be back by then, but then he'll be hurt again by then. At Pittsburgh, at Manders. This schedule's actually kind of favorable for them.
4: Okay. So you think they got a shot?
3: I'm not totally. Like, it's a long shot. But I'm not throwing all the dirt
4: on the Texans yet. Here's the problem for them. I don't disagree with your premise. However, I don't know that a wild card's coming out of that division.
3: Right.
4: Unless Jacksonville's really good, which they could be.
3: I mean, the other thing about the Texans, like, they've scored 30-plus two times this year.
4: Yeah.
3: And Nico Collins is back.
4: Jacksonville's a good team. That's a good win that you got. That's the thing. This Broncos season isn't in the dumps, man.
3: No.
4: You just got to figure some stuff out.
3: They're 2-2.
4: Bo just needs to dial it. Just calm down.
3: Right now, where I'm at with this team is, I don't think you're a Super Bowl team.
4: Yeah, you're not. But you got a Super Bowl defense, man. If everyone gets healthy,
3: but you do. You're a playoff team.
4: Listen,
3: for
4: that's
3: damn
4: a
3: sure.
4: Darn good Niner team.
3: Yeah, your
4: defense kind of made them look pedestrian.
3: Absolutely, this defense is outstanding right now. The problem with the Broncos is that they didn't get any better in the offseason.
4: Yeah, they were
3: already really good. Like, with that defense, you're already really good. And the defense is now injuries to starting corners, suboptimal.
4: Yeah, well, your injury luck feels like it's different than a year ago.
3: But,
4: right?
3: Offensively, you're in the same inconsistent morass that you were a season ago. So I suppose in that way, 2025 was ass and 2026 is more ass. I didn't mean to have that happen. But yeah, that's just what you are. And so you're great defense, you're bad offense. Hopefully the offense will find some days. You'll put together the wins that you need to against the lesser opponents, and you're a playoff team. You don't look like a Super Bowl team. Not at the moment, but like I'm always open to, you know, revise my opinions of these things.
4: Well, then they haven't hit the stretch. Remember, you were the one. I can point to the partner in the room. You were the one that had pointed out you thought they would go on, what would you call it, a 7-2, 8-1 stretch last year?
3: They won them all. They won all nine.
4: And they went all nine.
3: Yeah.
4: I think you were calling for 7-2.
3: Seven and two.
4: Won all nine.
3: That's what boosted them to
4: the first seed and put them into an atmosphere we didn't expect.
3: Yeah.
4: They've got another potential. Now, again, that Panther game doesn't look so easy, and the Raiders game doesn't look so easy in that thing anymore.
3: Yeah.
4: And frankly, the Cleveland, you know, they play Cleveland. I don't think the Cleveland game looks quite as easy as you thought, but you can get it done, especially if you get your corners back.
3: Yeah, they're
4: nothing is lost. Nothing is over till we say it is.
3: You're a playoff team. I agree. Craigman and Lindahl, it is a Tuesday afternoon. 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
12: 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I'm Manny Rutinel, candidate for Congress, and I approve this message.
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3: Got Chad Brown coming up at 4 o'clock. 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
4: And so are you, pal.
3: And opinions vary on this team. They vary wildly, I suppose, like opinions of me. You are correct about that. 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
4: opinions about this show very wildly
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4: I'm down. Let's go do it.
3: Let's do it right now. Let's go. We don't have an oven here. That's our only issue. Our kitchen is unfortunately missing a couple of appliances.
4: Did you just take a peek?
3: I did.
4: Because I just looked.
3: I was like, I wonder if we got one in there.
4: I think there's an oven. You're not.
3: I don't actually go through there very often. No, we don't have an oven or a stove. Probably for the better.
4: What would burn first in there? You know what you could count on once upon a time in a true, the old radio outfit there across the street where they had the active full-time newsroom?
3: Mm-hmm.
4: Burnt popcorn smell constantly coming from the stupid microwave and the kitchenette that we were given. Either burnt popcorn or someone's poor choice of microwave meal to be heated up. So I promise you, if we had an oven
3: or something,
4: somebody would burn something.
3: Sitting in the fridge for too many months. I'll hang on to this fried rice. I'll eat it. Nope. It's a science experiment now. All right, Andy. Today when I was looking at the power rankings, and I saw this note from Mike Florio. And in his power rankings, and I won't give you the number yet, but you know, Denver falls in his power rankings. And for his little blurb, he writes, "The Davis-Webb problem isn't going away." I think that's somebody, and I respect Florio, but let's be honest. I think that's somebody being out of town stupid.
4: I agree.
3: I don't think the Broncos have a Davis Webb problem.
4: I agree.
3: I'm not saying it's going great with Davis Webb, but right now there's an offense that's leaving a lot of meat on the bone and is not making the throws when they need to. And did you realize, by the way, Andy, the Broncos, they did not convert a first down in that San Francisco game that wasn't on a third down attempt until late in the third quarter. So everything is getting to third down.
4: Which is not what you want.
3: No.
4: That means you've got no big plays happening.
3: Bo Nix has said, like, it's exhausting to play that way. We don't want to be that offense right now. But when running backs catch 14 of your 25 completions, you're not loosening anything up. When J.K. Dobbins is averaging just 3.5 yards per carry, you're not going to loosen anything up. When the average depth of target on Bo Nix's passes has been 6.3 yards, you're not going to loosen anything up. Long drives are tough to sustain. It's tough to get through them without committing a penalty. It's tough to not, especially on the road, not have a false start like they did a couple of times last week. Bulls got dinged for two of them the other day. It's tough to be able to execute cleanly all the way down the field. And when you can pull up the all 22 and be like, it's there, but the quarterback isn't looking at it because he's already taken his eyes down.
4: Or he's just not throwing it. I mean, the Dan Orlovsky breakdown, he did one early in the day, then he went down and did another one for Monday Night Countdown, and he showed one where Jalen Waddle is coming over.
3: Yeah.
4: And he's coming open, I should say. He's coming to the middle of the field. It's the crosser, a pass Bo. See, again, I'm not asking Bo to throw passes he hasn't shown us he can't throw in the past. He's not throwing the ones he has shown us he can throw in the past. And it was a middle crosser. Again, he's got the linebacker in front, but plenty of space to put it over his head. And he's made the throw before. So why aren't you doing it now? Why are you passing up on it? Like you said, there's a lot of times where he's not even wait to see it. But in a couple of the examples Lorlovsky uses, he sees it. He's not going to it.
3: So let's speculate wildly. Is he not making those throws because his base isn't good because his ankle hurts?
4: Hey, listen, can't rule it out. Can't rule it out.
3: Is that what's going on here? He's not healthy? Because his footwork stinks. And it's that's another part of it is on these plays where the deeper in-breaking routes are developing and are available and they're tight window throws, but you play big boy football, you can drive the football in there. But he's not in a position with his footwork to be able to drive the ball. He's already disheveled and has his weight on his back foot, and it's like, all right, well, I'll just flip it out to the back. That's just easier. Like, so his footwork stinks. I don't know if he's seeing ghosts in the pocket, or he thinks, like, some pass rush is in his kitchen long before it actually is.
4: All right, let's pause there. What could cause that? Because this is not a guy that's seen ghosts in his past. This is not Sam Darnold saying something with the Jets.
3: I don't know, though.
4: What would cause... Well, I think you've already hit on
3: it. He's never been super comfortable in the pocket.
4: Fair enough.
3: But, I mean, he's not necessarily being like drift to the right guy. He was that in week one against Kansas City. He's kind of cleaned a lot of that up. Now he's doing the backwards drifties.
4: Well, but he also did it again a couple times where he runs to the right and chucks it out of bounds.
3: There's that, too.
4: Which gives me the Brendan Lewis CU quarterback flashbacks, and I don't want to live that life anymore, me or Mike Sanford. Listen... I told you I noticed it the Kansas City game, and I think there's been other plays maybe not as glaring if you look at the tape enough. I do look. I don't know if his ankle necessarily is killing him or anything, but I don't think he wants it getting fallen on too often. I don't think he, you know. Yeah. Again, let's go back to the Jacksonville game. All right, the Kansas City game. Let's just use a couple examples. Kansas City game. I told you there's one play, and it was shown on all the replays and the Twitter and whoever else broke it down. You know, quarterback guy and all that stuff, where he had Pat Bryant in the seam, and he could have thrown the pass, but instead he saw in the A gap the blitz from the delayed blitz coming. I think it was a DB. It might have been a linebacker, but either way, the guy was coming clean. And Bo noticed that guy, instead of keeping his eyes on Bryant, who came open, and he ejected out of the pocket immediately, as if I'm not letting you get a clean shot at my leg. Then we go to the Jacksonville game the next week. Remember, we had to get this one challenged by Liam Cohen. A good challenge. But he was running for the first down, could have put his foot in the ground and drove forward, and instead just kind of dove forward and almost ended up short of the first down. And now comes the stat that Mike Sanford's given us, that I think you found. You went and looked it up. Yes, what, 10 yards now rushing? 20 yards rushing when he was on his way to 100 by this point last year? Mm-hmm. He's not running the football with authority. When he does, like, he runs it. Well, he ran it a couple times in the Rams game when he had to, but he makes sure he's getting the heck out of bounds. I just wonder if it's not hurting, and there's no evidence to say that, like, his ankle's killing him or anything. It feels like it's on his mind at minimum.
3: Yeah.
4: Like, he's very aware of it. Because I think that's what screws up footwork, too. If I'm going to plant my legs to throw this, am I going to have a guy fall on me when I'm done? Or am I going to have one of my linemen step on me? Or whatever it could be. I don't know. But I got to believe that I don't think the ankle feels as... Whether it's hurting or not, I don't think it's all hunky-dory in his head. How about that?
3: I agree with that. Yeah. I think he is very weary of contact. And again, unfortunately, like, a part of doing that job is you got to stand in there and take the punishment.
4: And guys are going to fall at your legs, and I get it, man.
3: And it's going to hurt.
4: Yeah, and it sucks.
3: I mean,
4: but that's how you make $55 million a year.
3: You know, it's funny. Everybody wants to kill Justin Herbert. Watch that guy hang in and take the punishment.
4: Get destroyed.
3: And he does, because they have no line in front of him.
4: That's going to get worse.
3: Yeah. There is no...
4: Slater's out again, too.
3: The Broncos defense, I think,
4: is just... feast.
3: They're going to annihilate him this week. It's... and but again, he keeps getting up. And, you know, to his credit, he doesn't rip his OC. He doesn't rip his coach. He doesn't rip his teammates. Just, got to be better. You know, he stands there and he takes it. But, you know, that guy is like what we need Bo Nix to be. Hang in, take the hit, and make the throw.
4: Yeah, but you got to let the play develop.
3: You do.
4: There's just too much evidence right now through four games. You're not even letting things get to where they need to be. And I don't know how you slow it down. I don't know. All I can think of, I called Leggy and asked him today, would the footwork help this? And that's why I asked Tyler, because I need multiple opinions. And I'm not going to tell you, Leggy. Leggy's like, look, you know, you can drop him back. And sometimes, because I always go back to that Brock Osweiler example of what I told you, where the footwork takes you to where the windows are.
3: Yeah.
4: But he wants to be in shotgun. And frankly, Davis Webb's a modern offensive coordinator. He wants to be in shotgun. So can Sean coach so much shotgun out of both of them? And look, Sean's in a real bind. I think Sean likes Davis Webb. I don't think Sean wants to go making any changes. And to your point, I don't know what it would matter anyway. This doesn't look terribly different than it did. Frankly,
3: Sean wouldn't be calling anything different right now.
4: Right. And let's go back to the Rams game when they got the wide open pass to Nate Atkins. That was a Sean play. There's proof.
3: Yeah.
4: That was a classic Sean Payton draw a guy open play.
3: They're all Sean plays. Every single one of them is a Sean Payton play. These are the same things that Sean Payton was drawing up last year. There's nothing different, man. Davis Webb is, right now, he's basically a Sean Payton cover band in there. Yeah, it's not exactly the authentic thing, but like, hey, you close your eyes, it sounds like it.
4: He's a Chipotle franchisee. He's running the shop, but it's a menu someone else gave him.
3: Yeah.
4: The specials all determined by the big corporate guy.
3: It's not a Davis Webb problem. And I firmly believe if it was, I think Sean would make the change. I really do.
4: I agree. I think if he thought this is so bad, I could do better, he'd be better. Because there's no way you want to pass up the window you're in.
3: Right. Now, here's the only thing, and this is where, you know, I made week 7 before the start of the season as my assumption point of like, okay, this is when he takes it back. I could still see it happening by then, but I don't think it's because of like you're giving Davis Webb an F and he failed. I think it's just we got to try something else. Like we have to something. There has to be a new urgency to what we're doing. It's just the classic change for the sake of change thing. If they're 3-3 and if Mike McDonald in Seattle just destroys them on that Thursday night.
4: Are we sure that there isn't a chance, and maybe it just becomes greater, that basically Sean is just going to start telling Davis, call this play? Because Sean, you know Sean's thinking it. He's got the card back.
3: Yeah.
4: And Davis can say it quicker. I don't know that you take that, because again, they still want the mechanism where Bo wants to get to the line with 15 seconds.
3: Sure.
4: Could it be?
3: By the way, they're not doing that.
4: What's that? Getting the line on time?
3: They're still breaking the huddle late.
4: He was running down.
3: Clocks running down. Like all of the.
4: Well, and that's where I do think it is a Davis Webb problem a little bit. He's getting used to the game day environment where you don't have these basic looks. I mean, what did Leggy say on the air yesterday? You know, nickel, nickel, nickel in the headset. And now you're like, oh, nickel. What do I got for nickel? And yeah, it's not so easy.
3: It's not that smooth. And again, like, you know, the whole idea of like, Bo Nix is going to be at the line of scrimmage with 25 left on the play clock, and he's going to be diagnosing, and Davis Webb's going to tell him exactly what to do. It's going to be like Sean McVay and Jared Goff.
4: That's true. None of that's happening.
3: That is
4: a great point.
3: I don't think they've got enough time.
4: He's lucky to get to the line by 15 seconds, and there's no communication.
3: Yeah.
4: It's cut off.
3: Yeah.
4: I forgot about that. How that was going to be the process.
3: All of our hopes for how this would all evolve and make it better, 4 games in, and they're not doing any of it. Hadn't happened. Andy, we need to talk for a moment about Nikola Jokic's pass.
4: Oh, my God.
3: Sunday
4: night. The guy broke the internet. By the way,
3: yeah,
4: he literally, it was so weird. I'm at CU the other day, as you well know. And I'm trying to film him on the sidelines and get a couple of pictures. And then I thought, he got me. Nikola Jokic got to me. I'm like, This is the exact thing he complained about on his podcast.
3: Yeah.
4: I'm sitting there just trying, like, I'm trying to weave through his teammates and stuff because he was in a point that he was smart. He knew where in the field we had to stop a little bit.
3: Yeah.
4: And I didn't want to just go, like, I probably should have just lost. I don't know. There's something weird about working for the company where, like, do I really just go out in front of everybody and just get right in the face and take the picture? Probably shouldn't do that. Never know if a Chili Ones is going to pop up or whatever they call it in Serbia where you'd have to come in. You're the guy that took the picture of me after I said don't do it. Yeah, I shouldn't have let that get in my head, but I did. Anyway.
3: First off, I don't think Joker would care about that.
4: I don't think he would notice me at all.
3: Yeah.
4: Because he literally walked by me, and I mean, it's the first time I've really, like really close was like, you are a massive human being. He is so fit.
3: Oh, yeah.
4: He's not. I mean, he was just wearing a dude.
3: He worked it this offseason. He looks good.
4: I had someone go, hey, I hear Nikola is here. Where is he? And I finally, you know, part of me didn't want to be snarky, but I could have. So I just said, see the kicking net? See the hairline right below it? That's him.
3: Yeah.
4: For those that want to know how big Nikola is, when you watch the kickers, who are usually, I don't know, 3/4 of the size of the kicking net, he was trying not to bump his head on the kicking net as he got ready to watch Ralphie run.
3: The shot, by the way, the shot of Cam Johnson's face with the missed field goal was so good.
4: Oh.
3: Cam just being like, ew.
4: Yeah, yeah.
3: Shout out Cam Johnson. Thank you for making the three.
4: Oh.
3: We would have forgotten the pass if you don't make the triple. So that's assignment number one, and Cam knew the assignment, and he knocked that thing down. Well done. We appreciate you for banging the corner three. I mean, Andy, he was looking back and like up the court and then whipped the pass to the opposite corner. The ball, you know, grazing past the face of three different dudes.
4: Was it one of them
3: getting home?
4: Nurkic?
3: It was Nurk, yeah.
4: And even Nurkic just turned and laughed like, you jerk. Dude, I don't know how he did it. That is still, because again, not only did he go from one side of the court to the other behind his back on a, you know, dead eye. He got it behind the three people, as you said, got by the three people. And he didn't hit the backboard. Don't forget the back.
3: Went under it, yeah.
4: Basketball apparatus was in the way, too.
3: It was. And he missed all of it. He threaded every needle that needed to be
4: threaded. Why did that
3: threaded?
4: Have to be in a preseason? I'm almost like, dude, why'd you waste that?
3: Well,
4: now these guys are going to have to at least be aware.
3: Did you notice he only took, I think he took two shots.
4: Yes, I know.
3: He took two shots. That's some classic Jokic preseason stuff of just like, I'm just going to see if I can do it.
4: By the way, Mark Johnson, big mad they released KJ Simpson before that game in Boulder. He's like, what are they doing? That's not great marketing. And I was like, Mark, kind of had to sign somebody. Hey, guys out there, you can sign a contract.
3: A transaction.
4: Hey, I'll tell you what, let us play. What would be, seriously, what would be meaner? Now I think about it. Should have asked him. What would be meaner? Let the guy play in his old college building
3: and then ask him?
4: You're going to cut him. Yeah. Hey, you're getting rid of me. Just get rid of me.
3: Pro sports. Cold business. And we love
4: let
3: KJ.
4: Let me go find another team. We do love KJ.
3: Yeah, that's
4: but
3: our
4: let
3: dude.
4: Him go find another team.
3: Cold
4: camp,
3: business.
4: Camp is young.
3: Yeah. Cold business, man.
4: They didn't go up there to have the KJ Simpson game. I don't know why. I need to call Mark and yell at him. What do you think was going on?
3: There wasn't anything
4: they going
3: on.
4: They go to Boulder specifically because KJ Simpson was on the roster.
3: Hey, we got... Hey, our 16th man went to college at this place. We should go have training camp there.
4: Let's go there. Here, it's nice. They all loved Ralphie. I tried to get as many reactions as I could. Every one of them had the phone. Did you see the
3: Everybody
4: one?
3: Everybody loves Ralphie,
4: did you see Joe? I think Matt Smith sent it out where Joker fake pushed DeRozan in front of Ralphie. Just gave him a little shove.
3: By the way, speaking of DeMar DeRozan, I a buddy of mine sent me this. You know, just some stupid NBA podcast. But DeMar DeRozan, okay?
4: Can I DeMar!
3: Give you, can I
4: come
3: give
4: on
3: you
4: now. You're not going to do that? Have you given us it yet?
3: Not yet, no. When they go to Toronto, I'll do it. DeMar DeRozan, let me give you a list of names that DeMar DeRozan is above on the NBA's all-time scoring list. Oscar Robertson. Dominique Wilkins. George the Iceman Gervin, Stephen Curry, Tim Duncan,
4: all right,
3: Paul Pierce, John Havlicek, Johnny Havlicek stole the ball, Kevin Garnett, Vince Carter, Alex English, Reggie Miller, Patrick Ewing, Allen Iverson, Charles Barkley, Damian Lillard, Dwayne Wade, Clyde the Glide Drexler. Joe Bird.
4: Good.
3: Yeah.
4: Those are some names.
3: Not bad, huh?
4: I've heard of, I think, all of them.
3: All of them.
4: Pretty sure. Do they get a coat for the Hall of Fame? Like, is there a gold jacket version of the Basketball Hall of Fame?
3: Probably.
4: Because they all got the coat, if they do.
3: Every one of those dudes does.
4: If nothing else, they've got a plaque.
3: 26,711 career points. DeMar DeRozan, he will pass this year Hakeem Olajuwon. And probably Russell Westbrook. Probably Elvin Hayes.
4: Can he stay ahead of Steph Curry?
3: Keep it up, man. Yeah.
4: Huh? Can he?
3: He's going to drop, what, 16, 17 a game this year?
4: I hope.
3: I think it's in that neighborhood.
4: I'd take 20 off the bench.
3: Yeah.
4: Not sweat the non-Nikola minutes. Right. That'd be cool to quit talking about that.
3: They're built. I mean, Adelman's made it pretty clear. That second unit is, that's all the hard show.
4: Here you go. Yeah. It's your ball.
3: You operate and you score.
4: It's you and four guys to rebound.
3: Exactly. Fire away.
4: You'll look like a warm-up drill. Just right. Have at it, man.
3: Exactly. It's the Kreckman and Lindahl Show. That's Andy Lindahl. I am Nate Kreckman. 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
4: Guys, it's Andy Lindahl for Southern Steer. Made my weekly stop there. Picked up a bunch of great meat. Actually ran into quite a few people. Shout out to the listener, Mike, that was in there today. I've seen Mike a couple times. He likes going on a Tuesday. You should go on a Tuesday. There's plenty of Tuesday left. You know why? You get 25% off your flavor, tumbled, infused steak tips. And I always recommend those. Matter of fact, Mike got some of the teriyaki, my favorite flavor of those that are in there. You can also get a significant, I think it's 30% off the chicken breasts and the wings and the thighs that are all flavor tumbled and infused. Those are fantastic. He's got a ton of sausages for Oktoberfest. You know, he's got, I forgot the names of all of them now. I know he's got bratwurst. There's an Irish one that he's got that you got to try out. You like a good Irish?
3: So you got the Theringer? I love the Theringer.
4: The Theringer. He probably could. He's got a good bratwurst. He's got all of them. Chorizo, beef sausage, whatever you need. They got them all over there at Southern Steer. The flank steak's fantastic. Matter of fact, he's got some flank steak that he infused with the flavor of his Argentinian tumble-dry marinade. Get in there and try all of that. It's very complicated to say. It's not complicated to eat. You're going to get in there. Tuesdays are a great day because you get a little percentage off of everything, including their sides. So get in there today. Tell them Andy sent you. And tell them you can't wait to watch Andy and Nate watch you guys spadgecock a turkey, because that's happening in a month. We're going to get that figured out for Thanksgiving, so you know what you need to do, and you're going to be able to get your turkeys there as well. It's Southern Steer Butcher, 2 blocks east of I-25. They're on Arapahoe and Dayton. 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

0: power rankings at 20 minutes after 4 o'clock here on a beautiful Tuesday afternoon here in Denver. Nate Kreckman, Andy Lindahl. Avs back at it tomorrow on the road in Winnipeg. Couple of Canadian matchups coming up this week here and a little back-to-back for the Avalanche. Good to have them back. By the way, Andy, I got my ESPN top 100 players in the NHL. They ranked them from 1 to 100.
1: Okay.
0: Did you look at this?
1: I haven't yet.
0: Okay, this will be fun then. Who do you think is numero uno?
1: Connor McDavid. McJesus.
0: Not McDavid. Not McGahee. Yeah. No, not McGahee. It was McDavid.
1: Yes.
0: Although
1: Hellebuck could be up there too, huh?
0: He could. That's, yes, a very good point.
1: Does he have to be with a team? Isn't he currently sitting out on the one he has?
0: He's got to be on a team, yes.
1: Maybe decide to show up to the rink.
0: You have to be able to play. It was McDavid. They went with him at number one. Number two.
1: Nathan MacKinnon.
0: You got it, my friend. Nathan MacKinnon. And again, as they write.
2: Nathan MacKinnon, heard of him?
0: Sure have. If not for McDavid, MacKinnon, who led the NHL in goals last season, could be considered the most dangerous individual talent in the NHL. 3 and 4. Kucher and Macklin Celebrini. Cale Makar at number 5, highest defenseman on the list.
1: As he should be.
0: Yes. Draisaitl, Zach Werenski, who he won the Norris last year, right? Yes, he did. Yes, of the Columbus
1: Stole
0: Blue Jackets.
1: Cherubbed face, injured shouldered Kale.
0: David Pastrnak, the right wing for the Boston.
1: You go Pastrnak or Pastrnak? I like the Canadians. I like a Pastrnak, but my Canadian friends like to knack that thing.
0: I pass on both of them. Quinn Hughes at number 9, Kirill Kaprizov at number 10. He's definitely paid like top 10. No doubt about that. But there you go. MacKinnon 2, Makar 5. You okay with that?
1: Yeah. I'd move Kale up a little bit, but sure.
0: Yeah. Number 24, Martin Natchez.
1: Really?
0: Of the Avalanche.
1: Where's Taze?
0: Mm-hmm.
1: I guess I thought Taze might be the third guy listed.
0: 98.
1: What?
0: 98. Yes, Marty Natchez.

0: Yes.
1: That's a hack list. Anybody else between Natchez at number, what'd you say, 24 and Taze at 98?
0: Mackenzie Blackwood.
1: Ooh, really?
0: Number 97.
1: No, Arturi Lehkonen, hurting him.
0: No, Arturi, not your Turi, but our Turi. He didn't make the list.
1: Did you see the filthiness that Mikko Rantanen unleashed on the world last night? Where's he? Did a little twirl move and shot, made a goal against San
0: 15,
1: Jose.
0: 15, the old 15 just disgusting.
1: Spots. Ooh, 15.
0: Yeah, for Mikko Rantanen.
1: Yeah.
0: Yeah.
1: He's a good Nick Benito right there.
0: Who's number, would it be Lehkonen? Who's number five on the Avalanche? If we're putting, according to ESPN, MacKinnon, Makar, Natchez, well, I guess it would be who's number six? Mackenzie Blackwood, Devon Taves, who's number six? Spring?
1: Yeah, Spring, help me out.
0: Weigh in?
2: Landeskog.
1: You think? No, I'd put Lehkonen ahead of Landeskog. I love the captain, but, you know, if we're talking about what we're doing right now on a game-to-game basis... They just dropped old Landy down to the second power play.
0: American hero Brock Nelson, no love?
1: Ooh, there's another good option. Are you going to defend your points? You're just going to smile at me and not bother?
2: I don't know. In the big moment when I need it, Gabriel Landeskog.
1: That'd be Arturi Lehkonen.
2: Okay.
0: I'm going to give my vote to American hero Brock Nelson.
1: Well, good. Let's just nobody agree.
0: Yeah. Hey, one of Colorado's biggest high school rivalries takes over 92.5 on Friday night. They take it over.
1: They have it. They own it.
0: They do. It's like pirate
1: it's
0: radio.
1: It's theirs.
0: They just bust in and they do it. Arvada West taking on Ralston Valley. Vic Lombardi and CJ on the call. 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
1: Yeah. By the way, you and I think we're going to call a game next week.
0: We are.
1: Well, we'll see.
0: Are you still concerned about access to the base?
1: I haven't got my text back saying you're welcome on the base. So,
0: yeah, we're scheduled.
1: We're in process. The application's in.
0: We're believed to be applying to call the Valor Christian Pine Creek game Thursday, October 15th at Falcon Stadium on the campus of the United States Air Force Academy.
1: Just so nobody's suspicious, do we need to ride down with Pine Creek? Can they let us on the bus?
0: I don't know.
1: Just so it doesn't feel like...
0: I mean, I'll tell you this. I've been approved. Oh, so...
1: Well, I didn't get anything.
0: As of right now, I'm the one that's on the up and up. If you are going to attend a sporting event... At the United States Air Force Academy, because it's a military base and all, you do have to get approval through their system, and I have been approved.
1: I've seen nothing.
0: Okay, well then I may be rolling solo.
1: Did you get a text?
0: I did. Yes, they texted me. I got a text from the government.
1: This is becoming concerning.
0: Yes, it was straight from the Pentagon. They texted me and they were like, "You can."
1: Although
0: go.
1: You probably they know you from your Mountain West work, don't they?
0: But they love me at Air Force.
1: I wouldn't go that far.
0: They can't get enough of you. Me.
1: They're happy that you're interested.
0: That is my version of loving me. Okay, if people tolerate me, that's what I take as love.
1: Yeah. We got to get to Pauly D another time, because now I don't know that I'll get to call the game with you, but I'm trying to.
0: Yes. Also, that game is during the Broncos-Seahawks game.
1: Oh, yeah, it'll be good. So, you and I are going to have the best breakdown on the station the next day.
0: The only game anybody in the state will be watching
1: is
0: will
1: us.
0: Be on Altitude TV of us calling the Valor Pine Creek game live at Air Force.
1: If a couple things don't improve from a week ago, we may get a bigger one.
0: We might have a very good audience. That very well could happen. It's Craigman and Lindahl. We'll take a break. We'll talk to Chad Brown. He'll diagnose what is wrong with Bo Nix in this offense. Coming up next.
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16: 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Crash there, southbound 25 at 84th Avenue. Couple lanes are blocked. That's a 25-minute delay. A wreck on northbound I-25 at Dry Creek. And a crash eastbound 270 before Vasquez. 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
0: Let's talk to the monster of God himself.
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3: 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It's not a seltzer, it's a Surfside. Now, let's tackle some football analysis.
0: Chad Brown. I want to make it your choice to begin this conversation. Here we go. Guest choice. Buffs or Broncos? Which one do you want to do? Where do you want to begin?
22: Let's do Broncos first. Obviously, we have to touch on the drama up in Boulder, but Broncos first. Just so we can start this on a slightly more positive note.
0: So Chad's going to try and give a 12-minute answer right now and just see if he can just
23: sorry, guys,
0: filibuster to the end of this segment so he doesn't have to talk about the Buffs. Okay, so let's start with the Broncos then. What is the disconnect in Denver's offense? Why isn't it working?
22: Bo Nix is not pressing the ball down the field. While it's great, your running back had 10 catches. Those are 10 catches that should have gone to wide receivers. And it doesn't take a deep film dive to figure out that Bo Nix is not pressing the ball down the field. There are open receivers down the field. There are opportunities where he has time in the pocket, and there are receivers down the field where he's just not releasing the football. So when you're averaging, when you have 214 yards passing in this last game, and 180 of those yards are yards after catch, you ain't throwing the ball down the field. It's a lot of one-yard throws or behind-the-line of scrimmage throws. So you can't threaten the defense like that. And there's a domino effect when you do that. When you throw all short passes, then suddenly the defense can creep up and make life more difficult for you to run the football. Those things are married closely together. Your ability to take deep shots down the field, threaten those safeties, keep them back, force them to go to a more of a, you know, shell coverage, then things open up in the intermediate pass game. Then things open up in the run game. And then if you start running the ball and you can actually threaten somebody running the football, then what do? They bring an extra guy into the box, and then your play action game allows you to go deep. So there's a domino effect to your quarterback being so risk averse that he doesn't throw the ball deep and threaten the defense.
1: All right. Now, I know your expertise is the defensive side of the football, but I know you've also coached football. Chad, do you have any idea? Because a couple of guys I've talked to said, look, his clock is too fast. That's part of the problem, too. He's not letting routes develop. He's getting off a guy before he's even hit a break, much less come out of the break. How do you slow a guy down? How do you get a guy to just take a beat and give everything a second?
22: Well, we've been talking about this for multiple years with Bo Nix, and it was more related to the slow starts. And eventually the game got frantic enough where his frantic pace was the pace of the game in the fourth quarter, and they needed to mount a comeback. But sometimes you just want to get ahead to start the football game and play your brand of football and not be so frantic. So I'm not sure what the secret is. Now, I've had lots of teammates and lots of locker rooms. I've had guys who were coffee addicts. I had guys when Ephedra was a thing who took Ephedra. I've had guys taking everything under the sun as a stimulant to go out and play football games. Bo Nix may be the one football player in all 15 years of playing and all my years of coaching who needs a bit of a downer to go out and play successfully and play within himself.
0: Yeah, he dude needs to chill a little bit. I do think that there's some of that going on, just not necessarily being comfortable in the pocket.
1: Glass of wine.
0: Yeah.
1: Some jazz. Just it's lower the...
0: Get him one of those Klonopins. Instead like let him listen Wolf to the Wall metal, Street.
1: I need you to really chill yeah. out a little bit before...
0: By the way, something Andy just said right there kind of struck me a little bit. He said, your expertise is on the defensive side of the ball, which, like, yes, you were a defensive player, but, like... Didn't you spend your whole life watching offensive film? Like, isn't that really, like, what defensive players are doing all the time? Like, really, if we're asking what's wrong with an offense, wouldn't a defensive mind be the right guy to ask?
22: I've always found this conversation funny, and I'll go back to when John Elway was the general manager of the Broncos, and we wondered why he whiffed on quarterbacks. Because John Elway didn't spend every day looking at quarterbacks. Mm-hmm. He spent every day looking at defensive guys. So when he built that defense that brought the Broncos the Super Bowl championship, yeah, that made sense. John Elway looked at life from an offensive perspective, but looking at a defense. He did not look at other quarterbacks. So that's where his scouting inadequacies came into place. But to your point, yeah, if you want to show me some tape of a tight end dealing with a defensive end, I can tell you everything that tight end or that offensive tackle is doing wrong. I can give you every single detail and why he's falling short. And to that illustrate that point even further, my agent, Peter Schaefer, local here in Denver, Authentic Athletics, used to be All Pro Sports. He sent me some clips of a tight end he's working with in college. Mm-hmm. And he sent me four clips. And within 10 minutes, I sent him a five-minute video of what this guy's got to do to deal with guys like myself. So, yes, you are correct, Nate. I prefer, or my lens of football is actually defensively looking at an offense.
1: All right, can I get you to talk about Quinn Meinerz for me? I'm having a Quinn Meinerz love fest this week because I'm telling you, that dude, Chad, a couple of my favorite plays, never thought a couple of my favorite plays from a game, of course it was 3-3 most of the time, would be from an offensive lineman, but I just feel like that dude showed up. I just think he plays with the nastiness. I love him. Have you paid much attention to the guy they call the belly?
22: Of course I have. Now, as a defender, there's a couple different types of offensive linemen. There's the big giant guys, but they're all soft, and they're a little bit of a baby Huey. If they weren't 6'6", 335, you know, I could kick your butt because you're not a tough dude.
1: I could hear the disdain in your voice. Keep going, yeah. Please.
22: And there's some dudes who are like bears. They want to come out and roar and wrap their arms around you and kind of give you a big bear hug. And then there's the Quinn Meinerz who are looking out to come to destroy you, to put you on your back, to hurt you. And so those are the dudes that you can never lose sight of where they are. You can never, you know, think the play is done until the whistle is blown. Because if he's pushing you and the whistle hasn't blown, he's going to try to push you and pancake you. He's going to try to hurt you a bit. And not in some mean, malicious, outside the bounds of football way. That's just the way he plays the game. So if I were to be a general manager and I wanted to establish a run game and a nastiness to my offensive line, I'm looking for that kind of guy, particularly as a guard, because now I can use him to pull. Guards so often are asked to go up to the second level and dominate linebackers, which he has done. Heck, he put Aaron Donald on his back. Donald hasn't played well since. He's one of the baddest men to ever suit up and play NFL football. So Quinn Meinerz has more than earned my respect. And if I were playing Quinn Meinerz an upcoming week, I would never not know where he is on any given play. I would want to know where that guy's at so I can keep myself safe and protected.
1: Real quick, the Aaron Donald slam on the back. Is that why you guys talk about I don't want to get out there again? I mean, it's been 2 years off. I don't think you've been just put on your back like that in a while. And now he's out. Isn't that what reminds you this game sucks a bit?
22: If sometimes it really does suck. And when you are put on your back, or even worse, when you're put on your neck, it sticks with you, and particularly for a guy who's been retired, living a cushy life, maybe wondering, why the heck did I decide to come back and do this?
0: That's Chad Brown, everybody. All Conversations with Chad brought to you by Surfside. 100 calories, 2 grams of sugar, and 0 bubbles. It's not a seltzer. It is a Surfside. Chad, interesting things being left around hotel bars at the Omni Interlochen Resort. An offense that can't score and can't stop giving the ball away regardless of who the quarterback is. Deion Sanders says his team has a quarterback problem. I noticed a lot of other issues with the offense the other day as well. But let's just kind of start in the big picture right now with this program. Given the embarrassment of what happened the other, let's just call it all weekend long, basically with Colorado football, and we know that the financial issues that they're dealing with, but like how much longer can CU try to do this with Deion? This is not going well.
22: The lack of attention to detail is mind-blowing. It's long been a practice when you hand out a playbook, a physical playbook, that's not just an iPad, but a playbook, that player's number or the coach's initials are put on the bottom right corner so we can have a chain of custody with this. And when we're done, when we get to the locker room and it's game day, everyone turns in their stuff. And then there's someone who's responsible for accounting for that. And hey, you didn't turn in your playbook in the NFL. That's whatever that fine is now. I don't know if it's $2,500 or maybe even more. You didn't turn in your stuff. So there's a chain of custody. That's a detail that good football teams do to ensure that passed out materials are all given back and put into the proper chain of custody. When you have a special teams play in all levels of football, anybody who's played football has done this silly drill I'm going to go over here. It's Friday night before the game. You're at the last meeting before you go to the team hotel, before you get on the bus to go to the airport. Okay, field goal block. Everybody stand up. 11 guys stand up. Nate Kreckman is down. Who stands up? Andy stands up. Andy's down. Who's the third string guy? Chad Brown stands up. So we go over this in detail with every special team. And we may even say, you know what? It's field goal. We're going to kick a field goal, but we've pulled all the starting offensive linemen out. There still should be 11 guys who stand up in that meeting so we know who's, so everyone knows who's supposed to be where and when they're supposed to be there. The fact that you had 8 guys call the timeout and then only got 9 guys on the field is absolutely mind-blowing. So those two things there, the playbook and the lack of proper people on the field, these are such football 101 issues that doesn't require rocket science or some amazing football Nick Saban-esque mind to figure out. These have been figured out for decades. There's a procedure in place that every good football team does, and the fact they're not doing this in Boulder, to go back to your original question, Nate, of how much longer can we take this, I don't know if we can. I don't know if we do have a few big money boosters who contribute to the program. Hopefully at some point they get fed up enough where this can actually be on the table, because it's got to be this weird situation for Coach Prime to think, well, I'm untouchable because they don't have the money,
0: right?
22: Even though we're not doing the basics, the absolute football basics, not at a high level, just at a decent level.
1: All right, let me ask you this. Go-go offense, incredibly creative or way too basic?
22: Supposedly there's 800 plays in the go-go offense.
1: That's one hell of a playbook to leave lying around.
22: That's a massive playbook. But we had Coach Prime. We got clips because there's always going to be the in-house media up going on in Boulder. We got clips of Coach Prime saying we're going to run the ball down their throats in the second half. We called 5 run plays. So where is the disconnect? Do the headsets not go from the head coach to the coordinator? Was the coordinator not listening to what the coach told the team at halftime? Why is there this massive disconnect between what was said before the team took the field for the second half and what happened in play calling after that? We've seen Sean Payton say we got to run the ball more and then come out in the second half and not do that. But he was the play caller. So this is a little bit of a different situation where the head coach is saying what needs to be done to win this football game, and then the play caller doesn't follow through with that. So I'm not sure if it's too simple or there's not enough or there's too many plays, but clearly the plays are not fitting the situation. And, I mean, we talked about, I think you guys and I talked about last week, all the third and fourth down in short situations that they failed on over the last couple of weeks. So even in the most advantageous offensive situation in football, Third and two. That means you won first down. That means you won second down. All you got to do is get 2 yards here or 1 yard here on third down to keep this drive going. We fail in the most advantageous of offensive situations.
0: You know, guys, and to that point, you look at the last 3 weeks, and it's Northwestern, it's Baylor, and it's Texas Tech. I think Northwestern's actually pretty good.
1: Yeah, it's looking that way.
0: I think they're a good Big Ten team.
1: Chip Kelly's got something going on.
0: Yeah, they've shown that off a little bit. We know the caliber of athletes at Baylor. Texas Tech's 12th ranked team in the country. When I watched those games, I did not think Colorado was overmatched physically, athletically, or anything else like that. They were outmatched in execution and simply they look unprepared. They look like a poorly coached football team right now. That to me is what's going on. This to me is not you failed in recruiting or anything else like that. I think your athletes are good. You're just a bad football team.
1: There's no direction. There's just not enough direction. There's not, to me, you know what I said, Chet, after the game? You know what really frustrated me? And look, I'm speaking openly because Coach Prime invited us to in the press conference afterwards. Speak your truth. Fine, I'm going to go ahead and do that. You know, on a broadcast crew, you try to be a little bit. I try to be a little bit. But fine, you said it, I'm doing it. What the hell is your bread and butter? Because I don't know why you're throwing. The guy's already thrown three picks, and you're going to throw from the end zone at the two-yard line? You're not even going to try to get out from the shadow of your own. I've never seen a guy, Chad, and I was in the end zone for it. I couldn't even process it where he jumps up, grabs the ball, lands, and it's a pick six. I don't think I've ever seen it. What the hell are you throwing the ball for, Chad? He'd thrown three picks by then. Tell me that's an identity. You don't have an identity. Sorry, no, I don't know why I'm yelling at you. But...
22: No, it's all good. I appreciate the passion. And folks will accuse you because of your rant right there of being a hater. And I've long been accused of being a hater. And it's like, no, I'm a hater of bad football. And it riles me up when this school that I went to, my wife went to, my kids went to, achieved great things right there on that field and did all these amazing things and have these lifelong relationships, when the details are just so overlooked and it's just such bad football. And let's go back to something that was said, not after this game, but the game before, when he said we were better than this and we are a better team. Well, if you have the better race car and you keep losing races to someone's race car that's not as fast as yours, is that the race car's fault or is that the driver's fault?
0: Mm-hmm. Yeah.
22: It's a pretty simple and clear, logical conclusion. If you can keep saying you are the better team and you don't get the better results, who does that fall upon? So I'm not a Coach Prime hater. I'm not a Buffs hater by any means. But it's clear and obvious this is not a detail-oriented program. And some of this football is just so outside of bounds that could be anywhere considered good football coaching or a good football program right now.
0: That is CU legend Chad Brown, everybody. All Conversations with Chad brought to you by Surfside. 100 calories, 2 grams of sugar, 0 bubbles. Not a seltzer. It's a Surfside. Chad, good stuff, man. Thank you. Very strong. We appreciate it.
22: Appreciate it, fellas. Thank you.
0: All right. That is the great Chad Brown. We talk to him every Tuesday afternoon here on the Crankman and Lindahl Show on Altitude Sports Radio 92.5. It's details. It's coaching. It's attention to detail. Those are the things that win football games.
1: Yeah, well, and he's talking about the process. That's what you described, the process.
0: Yeah.
1: Because you're right. You're not physically outmatched.
0: No.
1: They were not physically outmatched in that game. You were outcoached. And again, I'm not even, like, I don't think it's, I when from the time they've hired Prime, I did not think that you were getting Vince Lombardi or whoever you think, Mike Shanahan, pick your great X's and O's guy. That's not what I thought you were hiring. You were hiring a guy that I thought would get kids' attention,
0: yeah,
1: that would get people to want to be here, that would make this thing cool again. And he did all that. But he has got to have coordinators that can then go out and make the thing. Like, everyone's got to be on the same page.
0: And a consistency. Like,
1: exactly.
0: They've run through guys over there.
1: Yeah, sooner or later, you got to coach. You realize, you know, I know Pat Shurmur's name's not exactly famous in this town for good reasons. Maybe it's famous, but not for good reasons. You realize they're just as good. Matter of fact, I think Pat's offenses were better than what they've been to this point, through this point last year.
0: And it's not like
1: the same number of games.
0: Coordinators are moving on for like Power 4 head coaching jobs or anything else like that. That's not what's happening. No, it's I'll go be an NFL assistant. That sounds better than this.
1: Yeah, I mean, if Deion Sanders is going to stay up there, Because I do still think, again, the guy does have pull. He is a cultural icon. And yet, he's got to get to a place where, and I don't even know an example to give you. I guess all I can think of is Bobby Bowden at the end of his run at FSU, where he had Jimbo Fisher. Remember what we found out was Jimbo Fisher was running that power program while Bobby Bowden was out there, the fire and the brimstone and bringing everybody in. You got to get your Jimbo Fisher. You got to get whoever, find an assistant coach, pay them maybe a lot of money, and let them run the team while you're the one firing everybody up and getting excited about Colorado football.
0: The cultural icon cachet is, it's running out.
1: I know. Look at the TV ratings.
0: Yeah, it's happening real quick.
1: We're on at 8:15, and you know my favorite time of year is when I get to go do an 8:15 Buff game, Nate.
0: Can't wait, huh?
1: Can't wait to get home at 2 a.m.
0: Is that the Utah game?
1: Yeah, yeah.
0: Oh, it's an 8:30?
1: Yeah. Okay. I saw a time. At least I saw a time on the web that said 8:15, and I heard them talking to Charles Johnson that he and Alfred are going to be starting about, 6:30 or whatever at the Boulder Marriott. So, that's a good late one. Closing time.
0: I'll be driving home. Power rankings. When we come back, what do the pundits, or at least the people that are trying to get you to click on their power rankings, think of the Broncos? We'll give that to you when we come back.
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0: Tuesday at 4:20. Except the weeks where we schedule interviews. We bring you the power rankings. That's right. You see them all over the internet, all over social media, every single Tuesday morning. Hey, let's rank all 32 NFL teams. It's a completely meaningless exercise, and yet we all click on it and we grow enraged over what we perceive as disrespect of our team.
1: Have we had to be too enraged this year? Not too much. Who was the one? Who was the low ranking that one time? Was it the Ringer that had him 11?
0: No, the Ringer has been very
1: it's
0: well.
1: It's Frank.
0: It's Frank Schwab has been down.
1: He's been a punk.
0: He's been down on.
1: You're a punk, Frank Schwab.
0: Nate Kreckman and Dirty Harry this afternoon here on Altitude Sports Radio 92.5.
2: I don't know who the hell you think you are, Frank Schwab.
0: A very young and virile Clint Eastwood.
2: I'll tell you this.
0: It's not a bad Eastwood.
1: Hey, yeah, I don't even know. I haven't heard of it so long. I was going to try.
0: That was pretty good. Not bad.
1: That was a good effort there. The Pale Rider one. Just need a stupid cigar hanging out my...
0: I was going to let you finish.
1: Hanging out of what? All I don't know. I'm kind of done. You know me. Sometimes you're just done before I finish the point. You
0: off.
1: Just pick up and go.
0: It's okay.
1: Kind of thought that's what happened.
0: No, no. I was gonna see if you completed that pass. I was curious. Yeah.
1: Matt, hey, that was like the hospital ball to Sutton the other day. Here you go. Right in the middle of three people. Good luck.
0: All right. So let's dive into it. Where did everybody rank the Broncos this week? We will start with ESPN. Jeff Legwald works over there. We like Jeff. His outfit last week, they said the Broncos were the sixth best team in the NFL.
3: How about six?
0: And then they were defeated by the 49ers. They did not drop 49 spots. They dropped four spots. ESPN has the Broncos number 10.
1: You never saw Goofy after that. No, you know, sometimes he'd come back.
0: I forgot about the Goofy fall.
1: Yeah, I forgot about the how about six.
0: He would plummet all the way down. He was like skiing the Matterhorn, and then he was fine.
1: Yeah, he'd be in the...
0: He's back at the ski lodge the next day.
1: Having some cocoa.
0: ESPN dropped the Broncos four spots, number 10. Okay, hey, you know what? Upper third. NFL.com. The league has its own website, Andy.
1: They rank things.
0: Yeah, they do. I don't even really know who runs it anymore, but they've got one.
1: It's not the league. They sold it.
0: So NFL.com last week said the Broncos were the sixth best team in football.
1: They agreed with ESPN, their boss.
0: They did.
3: You got a problem with six?
0: I don't. Not really. This is interesting, though. NFL.com watched the Broncos lose by two scores to the San Francisco 49ers, and they said, you know what? Jump them up one spot, number 5.
1: Hell, the defense. The Price is Right one's the best.
0: The job.
1: Spring has got all these sounds I forgot about. I feel like he's just surprising us with them today.
0: The big climb all the way up to number 5.
1: Defense had a nice show.
0: They did.
1: Look,
0: it was...
1: you were in San Francisco's building.
0: You were.
1: I think they're wrong, but good. Okay.
0: With their substation taking out half your team.
1: Taking out all our guys. Thanks, Santa Clara.
0: Bunch of jerks.
1: You're not even San Francisco.
0: Whatever your electromagnetic fields are doing to everybody, your EMFs, which we covered the other day in the show.
1: Bus move.
0: I think it was unbelievable.
1: It was. You're unbelievable.
0: Bust a Move was Young MC, wasn't
1: but
0: it?
1: But he's saying, here, I'll, you go ahead.
0: Okay.
1: I'll send it to Spring.
0: Okay. Okay. He says Bust a Move in the song?
1: The thing they ripped off.
0: Okay.
1: Yeah,
0: I'll take
1: the
0: your
1: singer.
0: Word for it.
1: The singer sings unbelievable.
0: But somebody was busting a move somewhere.
1: What do they sample? The guy they sample goes, oh! And then someone says, bust a move, I swear. Maybe I mean, you know what? This may be a case.
0: Were they sampling Young MC?
1: I don't know. Maybe.
0: All right.
1: They were EMF, right? That's what brought all this up?
0: That they were.
1: They only got the one hit.
0: That very much so. The Athletic.
1: Do you realize they released something a year ago?
0: I did not. I did not know EMF was still together and putting out material.
1: I don't think anybody else found out either.
0: Touring county fairs and whatnot, I'm assuming? Hey, it's a paying gig if you can get it these days.
1: You hear that? Bust a move. Move me. Here.
0: I don't.
1: Yeah. Oh, bust a move.
0: Is that what they say? Bust a move?
1: Are you not hearing this crystal clear audio I'm playing in the Hastings bit?
0: I just heard dope a dope.
1: Are you ready? I got it.
0: But it's three syllables. I believe you.
1: All the way up. Hold on. I swear he yells, bust a move.
0: I heard dope a dope.
1: The dress is blue.
0: Maybe rope a dope? Yanni and Laura? The Athletic. They had the Broncos at number four last week. Number four. That's Final Four territory.
1: Sure.
0: Not anymore. The Broncos lose in San Francisco by 10 points to the San Francisco 49ers. They're dropped a niner. They're dropped a five spot to number nine. So they're now ranked at number nine.
4: Niner.
0: Thank you very much, Tommy Boy. I knew
4: it. Did I catch a niner in there?
0: You sure did, David Spade. So that's fallen from four to nine right there. Deion Sanders' favorite media outlet, CBS.
5: I'm not doing that with CBS. Next question.
0: Next question, you bunch of jerks. So CBS last week said the Broncos were the sixth best team in the NFL.
3: How about six?
0: And then they lose, and just like the Athletic, shoot the Broncos down five rungs on the ladder to number 11.
4: These guys are 11.
0: They do. Splat. USA Today. Here's a curious one, Andy. USA Today ranked the Broncos as the fifth best team in the NFL last week. They lose by 10. Go ahead, vault them up one spot to number four.
1: Really?
0: Yes. Another ranking that moved the Broncos up.
1: Did somebody have a tremendous fall out of the top five that just slid them up?
0: I don't think so.
1: I don't know how you watch that game and say
0: and
1: they're
0: move them
1: four.
0: Up.
1: They lose two starting corners.
0: Yeah.
1: And you move them to four?
0: They scored a touchdown. And that's not a good Niners defense.
1: They were missing half their dudes. They had such a long injury list of defensive players, they couldn't fit all the receivers on the list, right?
0: I mean, I guess technically, as I look at USA Today's rankings, I can't push back on this. Number five is the Rams, and number six is the Jaguars.
1: Okay.
0: Both teams that the Broncos have defeated this year.
1: But it is okay if they lose. Like, again, we're not this isn't the old AP rankings. You're not handing out a trophy right now.
0: This is all connected to the BCS somehow. Pro Football Talk. They talk about pro football. Florio and his excellent hair had the Broncos number four last week. They lose at San Francisco. He brings up the Davis Webb conundrum. And he knocks the Broncos down two spots to six.
1: That was a lot of digging.
0: They hit a lot of stuff on their way down.
1: Yeah.
0: They may be concussed.
1: That.
0: Get them in the blue tent. Put them in the protocol. Yahoo Sports and Frank Schwab. Yahoo! Frank put the Broncos at number eight last week, which was the low ranking on the board. Then they go lose 24-14 to the San Francisco 49ers and Brock Purdy and Christian McCaffrey and company. Ray Greenlaw yelling at Sean Payton. And he pulls the Broncos down six spots to 14.
1: Yeah. Oh, it's just a wreck of everything.
0: Yeah, you go play the Niners, you score 14, you get ranked 14. That's what Frank Schwab says.
6: Holy cow.
0: Yeah, that's tough, Frank. And finally, Fox Sports.
7: Fox Sports!
0: Last week, number five. This week, number eight.
1: What is a little gallop at the beginning? What the hell?
0: He was like at a horse. And there was like, a head-on collision.
1: Did he hit the I don't know, the little thing in the booby trap or whatever, the thing that flings him?
0: Launched.
1: What are we doing?
0: And now he's dead. Yeah. He died at the end.
6: Now there'll be no more rankings.
0: No longer with us.
6: He's over.
0: Last week, the Broncos average ranking 5.5. This week, they drop him three spots. Average ranking of the eight power rankings that we track, 8.4. So we'll call it a average drop of three spots. High rank on the board, USA Today had the Broncos at number 4. Low rank on the board, Yahoo at 14.
1: Frank Schwab being a punk.
0: That is a large disparity from your high being 4 and your low being 14.
1: Well, part of the problem is I don't understand why you're moving them up at all. I understand the falls you lost. Yeah, I don't understand how you lose and move up. And where are the Niners in the rankings?
0: They're like number 1 or number 2.
1: They're ahead of everybody?
0: Yeah. It's Chiefs and Niners at the top. Yeah. Biggest rise, NFL.com, USA Today, both pushed the Broncos up one spot. Biggest fall was Yahoo Sports, dropping Denver 6 slots from 8 to 14.
6: Dropping Denver.
0: So there you go, everybody. The Broncos are roughly the 8th best team in the NFL. Coming off of a loss, you take it, right?
1: Yeah.
0: 8th best team in the NFL.
1: Still top 15 team for everybody.
0: Yeah. 8th best team in the NFL is a playoff team. 8th best team in the NFL can win some playoff games with the right matchups. Yeah. See, not all is lost. Things are great if we're judging by
1: ranking.
0: Clickbait rankings that are put on the NFL that we take very seriously on this show. It's a very serious radio segment.
6: The sound effects tell you all you need to know.
0: Nothing but we give it the most gravitas we possibly can.
6: Look, you study those that rank the power.
0: I do.
6: You look in their background. You AFA check them before you decide they are worthy of mentioning their rankings.
0: By the way, update. Andy's been approved.
1: I've been approved. They apparently sent me a text I didn't get. So now I'm worried who got the text.
0: Oh, that's... Uh-oh. Okay. Was Hegseth listening? Was he like, I got to get Andy in there?
1: No, I redid the thing thanks to Tim DeLay.
0: Oh, you
1: just said cancel the other pass.
0: Oh,
1: and
0: you
1: send
0: reapplied.
1: Me a new one. Yeah, I was like, all right.
0: Okay. How many Andy Lindahls are showing up on this Air Force Academy anyway?
1: None of you are allowed in.
0: Well, there are two Andy Lindahls. It's the Craig Bennett Lindahl Show on Altitude Sports Radio 92.5.
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0: 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Rayshon Slater likely headed to IR with an ankle injury. Joe Alt, the right tackle, suffered a neck injury. The reports out of L.A. are that the three interior offensive linemen aren't barely even NFL players. Justin Herbert right now is getting pressured at the second highest rate of any quarterback in the NFL. Only Jameis Winston is above him. He is the second most sacked quarterback in the NFL. Only Aaron Rodgers and Baker Mayfield have been sacked more than Justin Herbert. By EPA per dropback, Justin Herbert has been worse than Bo Nix so far this season. And Justin Herbert's interceptions, six of them on the year, only Drake May has thrown more so far in this NFL season. Which is all to say, Andy, I can't find a way the Broncos lose this game.
1: This is when you make me the most nervous, Nate.
0: Explain.
1: When you get real sure they're not going to lose a game, I feel like it's the kiss of death. Listen.
0: Tell me how they lose this game.
1: Because they seem to struggle with the Chargers no matter what. Now, and look, they've had injuries
0: in the past. Have you seen
1: these guys? I have, but remember last year, end of the year, they weren't playing a lot of guys either. You still struggled to win that game. It's not like they blew them out. I don't know what it is about the Jim Harbaugh team that gives these guys a headache.
0: I don't think they will blow them out because I don't think this team's capable of blowing anybody out right now. I think they'll win by a touchdown or more.
1: Let me ask you this. What's Omarion Hampton doing?
0: He's getting carries, and then he's getting taken out of the game. Legitimately. Like, you think the Broncos running back rotation
1: is wacky?
0: Is weird. Like, Mike McDaniel is taking Omarion Hampton off the field to put Kamani Vidal back out there or He's throwing stuff at the wall right now, too. And again, it's not making much sense. They don't have a run game. Like Hampton right now, his yards before contact is next to nothing. It makes no sense what they are doing as an offense. Mike McDaniel, his bread and butter with Miami was Tua making anticipatory throws to very fast receivers.
1: Cool.
0: That's never been what Herbert's been all about. Justin Herbert is a stand and survey kind of quarterback with an absolute cannon for an arm that can get the ball where it needs to go. That's how that guy has always won football games. And so right now, you know, I think McDaniel, his idea was, I'll simplify things for Justin. Well, number one, you don't have the same speed at receiver. And number two, like that's not what Herbert does well. His whole thing is, I'm a big old physical freak, and I'll pick my spots and make my plays. But, like, in some ways, that's also one of their problems, because he does want to hang on to the ball and wait for things to develop, and he's got no protection in front of him. Again, second most pressured quarterback in the NFL. When you're talking about Slater not being out there, And them having a last resort left tackle, Joe Alt may not even go. There's a possibility the Broncos could be going up against five backup offensive linemen this week. This Broncos defensive line, they manhandled the San Francisco front, and that's a good offensive line. I think that matchup is so bad for the Chargers, and then you add on to it, you know, you just heard in the promo Scotty and Tyler talking about that. Broncos got to figure out a way to be able to win on the road. This isn't a true road game. This is a neutral site game.
1: Yeah, that's fair. There are also, frankly, there are more Bronco fans in Santa Clara than I expected.
0: Yeah.
1: You could hear them cheering a few things the other day, too.
0: Yeah, this is not a road game.
1: Here's what's interesting, and maybe this speaks to what the Broncos really got to buckle down and focus on. You're not wrong about Omarion Hampton, but as I pull up the numbers to answer my own question when I'm asking you, do you realize he has more attempts than both J.K. Dobbins and R.J. Harvey combined?
0: Yeah, it doesn't surprise me.
1: By a single carry, but nonetheless,
0: yeah.
1: He has 59 attempts to 40 to 58, I should say.
0: They do try to run the ball. Now, what's his yards per carry average?
1: Where is it? They don't list that here. His yards are 238 to Dobbins, 161. He's got three TDs. The only back with a touchdown for us is one. So they'll run it near the goal line, it looks like there, Nate. But yes, if you even...

0: combined. Let me try to do quick math, which you know is always just great.
1: Hampton 4 yards a carry, which I'll give him credit. That's impressive given what's happening in front of him.
0: I don't disagree with you. He still outrushed both Harvey and Dobbins because combined, assuming these numbers are updated on CBS Sports, I'm assuming that they are, you're looking at 210 combined yards for J.K. Dobbins and R.J. Harvey. He's got 238 on the year alone.
1: Yeah, I mean, I wouldn't say he's better than the Broncos' run game is terribly high praise, but still, your point is taken.
0: I'm not taking high. I'm just saying they'll try to run the ball, and the Broncos do have to be ready to try to stop that. If you stop that, then maybe get home to the kitchen. Look, how many times have we said they should win this game? Dude, I go back to, what was it, Sean's first year with Bo, where they had the big lead, then the weird punt or whatever it was, long field goal or whatever happened right before the half. That kind of flipped everything in the chart right before Christmas. Chargers come back. They get the win.
1: So Charger mystique is concerning you.
0: As if that's a thing. But, yeah, I just think, whatever. Sean,
1: you're telling me.
0: These games go weird under Sean Payton against the Chargers. I don't know why. You realize he's had more trouble with the Chargers than he has the Chiefs.
1: All right. Then I will amend my point.
0: No,
1: actually, no,
0: I'm not thinking that you're wrong.
1: I'm not amending any point.
0: You should not be wrong.
1: No. I'm not amending any point. The Broncos are overwhelmingly better than the Chargers in the trenches.
0: So and that should win the day.
1: And I think it's on both sides of the ball.
0: That should win the day.
1: Yes, but what I suppose I will amend to is you should be ashamed of yourself if you lose this game.
0: There's no doubt. Okay, do you... Because I know you...
1: You should be ashamed of yourself.
0: In your sports analysis, I know you hate this stuff because it's not a tangible number.
1: Mm-hmm. I don't need numbers. I need logic. I require logic.
0: Okay, what's the logic of desperation? Because they cannot fall to 0-5.
1: That's very true.
0: So that's... Like, this is the time of year where I think you will get this weird time of the NFL season where you could get one team that just cares a little bit more enough to push them past than the other because they have got to have it.
1: The Chargers have the desperation edge. I will agree with you there. They absolutely do. I don't think they have enough players to meet the moment.
0: And yet I think you should be right. And there's just, this is one of those games where I'm just like, this is the weird kryptonite for Sean sometimes. I don't know why. Can't explain it.
1: They should.
0: You're 1,000%
1: correct.
0: Handle
1: this game.
0: But remember, they struggled with the Chargers playing a backup quarterback a couple years ago, and they struggled. Heck, they weren't playing Herbert. Did they play Herbert at the end of the year last year? I can't even remember.
1: I also will note to you here, Andy, I didn't say a single thing about my belief in the Broncos offense in my analysis. Did you notice that?
0: Yeah, you're right.
1: I only talked about one side of the ball where I think the Broncos defense should kick the living crap out of these guys up and down the field. The Broncos offense, last week I looked at it and I said, you should be able to run the ball against these guys. They couldn't run the ball against those guys.
0: I know.
1: I'm done believing in anything with this Broncos offense until they show me something.
0: No, you're right, because I kept thinking, man.
1: But if Justin Herbert keeps turning the ball over at the clip that he is right now, there should be enough easy field position to get Denver relatively easy points on the board that the victory is there for the taking.
0: Just did the wind horse. But if they don't have their starting corners, can they turn them over so easily? Because they're not going to.
1: Yeah.
0: I'm going to tell you right now, I don't think Riley Moss is playing. I don't need to see an injury report tomorrow. They got to figure out what's going on with him.
1: No, you're right. They're missing corners.
0: And we know Sertan's out.
1: But that trenches matchup, that's a bad matchup
0: for the
1: Chargers.
0: You're absolutely right.
1: That is a
0: bad matchup. So if nothing else, you better get a bunch of sacks and strip sacks and all that.
1: Which is how Herbert finished the game last week. It's the Craigman and Lindahl Show. Five biggest stories of the day from around the NFL right after this.
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17: 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Starting to move better. Had a couple of stalls near Vasquez. Each side of the highway cleared out. I-25 busy both directions. Downtown in the tech center. 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I'm Sid and Thielen with traffic on Altitude Sports Radio, 92.5.
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1: Let's get right after it. Five biggest stories of the day around the NFL to begin hour number three. Mark Springer, what do we have today on an NFL off day?
19: And a $10 Tuesday at Papa Murphy's. 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Got some Broncos roster news. They have signed wide receiver Cameron Ross back to their practice squad. Was with him in training camp in the preseason. And the Broncos worked out a wide receiver. His name is Jamari Thrash.
1: Cool name. They're working out receivers, Andy. That can't be good when it comes to the Pat Bryant injury.
0: No, I think he's going to be gone at least a month. I keep saying that. I'm going to stand by it. Franklin. What has happened to Troy Franklin? I guess it's not like a lot of receivers are getting fed a lot, but it feels like he's almost like a forgotten man.
1: Is he still on the team?
0: Well, he is. I saw him on the sideline.
1: Okay, yeah.
0: And I don't know. You and I kind of talked about it. You know, I think Marvin Mims is a really good receiver. Can't have the fumble that he had on the punt return.
1: Troy Franklin had no targets the other day.
0: Yeah, that's what I'm saying. Like, this thing has really fallen off.
1: Ah, target.
0: Well, because if they're going to do something deep, they're going to do Waddle, right?
1: He threw the ball 42 times, and none of them went to Troy Franklin.
0: Great point, man. It's a great point.
1: 42, so, yeah. Man.
0: I'd rent, not own.
1: Go ahead, Spring.
20: High five.
19: All right, so the Broncos are at the Chargers next. The Chargers fought at Seattle, but
1: they fought.
19: They lost. They fell to 0-4. After the game, Jim Harbaugh said that Justin Herbert's performance was one of the grittiest performances he's ever been associated with from a quarterback. There's no player he has ever coached that Jim Harbaugh respects.
1: Real quick, hold on, and I want to point this out. Like, the big numbers on Herbert looked really bad in that game. He got pummeled in the first half by Seattle's defense. He balled out in the second half. He got his team back in that thing, and then they didn't protect, and they had a backup left tackle in, and boom, sack, fumble, and he was finished. Like, that dude is gutting it out through maybe the most unenviable quarterback situation in the league. It's pretty ugly. Let's listen to Jim talk about this.
19: Yeah, here, and then Jim Harbaugh was asked this yesterday.
21: Jim, when you talk about this warrior, his gritty, I mean, part of that is just him taking a ruthless beating because of, I don't know if it's the group in front of him, his protection, what's going on, but when you came here, your charge was to get him protected. My charge was to make sure he didn't have to be a superhero, but, you know, 2.5 years later, like you said, he still has to be a superhero for you guys to have a chance to win the game. Why is that?
22: Yeah, I don't know. That just sounds more like an insult than it does a question, but, I mean, that's the way you look at it. I'm saying that, yeah, it's the kind of competitor that he is where I've never seen him flinch. I've never seen him rattled. He's an amazing inspiration, and that's what we do.
1: Sounds more like an insult than a question. The exchange went on between Chris Rimm of ESPN and Jim Harbaugh there, and I appreciated that the reporter said it wasn't an insult. I am asking the question, and you also didn't answer it. Like, Harbaugh leaned into the, I will just give blanket praise into the toughness of Justin Herbert. It's just sort of what he does. And we joke around and we play the audio all the time. But, like, the reporters are like, hey, man, why is the protection still so bad? And Jim is just not acknowledging that there's been an elephant in the room of the flaw of that football team, and they have not addressed it.
0: Yeah, but how do you address it when everybody's hurt all the time?
1: There's that problem, too.
0: I mean,
1: because they used a high pick on Slater. They used a high pick on Alt. They went and got Biotish in the offseason, and he got hurt right away. So, yeah, like,
0: what are you doing that these guys never stay healthy?
1: There's that
0: part of
1: it,
0: too. Is there some substation by you we don't know about?
1: Right, I mean, right.
0: It is ridiculous.
1: Yeah.
0: It's the Chargers and the Niners that have the most, I don't know this for a fact, feels like they have the most injured rosters every year in the NFL.
1: You know, the Broncos, like, it is one thing where you have to give them a ton of credit is there's flaws on this team, and we're spending a lot of time talking about those flaws. In the trenches, though, on the old build it from the inside out thing, build it up the middle, the Broncos are just, they're rock solid, man. Really good offensive and really good defensive line, which is going to, number one, give them a chance to win every single game, and number two, give them huge advantages when they go up against franchises that don't seem to ever want to address these problems, like the Chargers. Which is why I think the Broncos should kick the crap out of these guys this week. Go ahead, Spring.
2: High five.
19: Tyreek Hill's agent, Drew Rosenhaus, said he could sign with an NFL team as soon as this week. Well, today, his divorce trial began, and his ex-wife, Keita Vaccaro, took the stand, and she said that Tyreek put his hands on her and broke her laptop because she didn't want to go to a 7-on-7 football tournament with him, and that he tried to punch her in the stomach while she was pregnant and because he didn't want to have the kid with her.
1: Yeah, there's also, like, you know, Diana Moskovitz wrote about it on Defector today and really dug into it. I mean, you know, threats against her life and everything else like that. Andy, I don't think Tyreek Hill is good enough anymore to make up for the PR hit that any organization would take by bringing him in, because this is really ugly stuff.
0: Yeah, I wouldn't count the Chiefs out. They've dealt with it before.
1: You're right.
0: I'm not being a wise Niner about this.
1: I know you're not.
0: Andy Reid does not care what you think about who he's got on his football team.
1: Nope.
0: You're so right, I'm not that. Counting them out. If he thinks that's what he needs to go get one more, then he'll do it.
1: Yep.
0: And
1: you're
0: today,
1: absolutely
0: now,
1: right about
0: so
1: that.
0: So the NFL have to step in. They'll have to commissioner's exempt list this guy. We'll see if they choose to do it.
1: Go ahead, Spring.
2: High five.
19: The NFL Referees Association is objecting to the severity of suspensions of referees Adrian Hill and Jeff Seaman. Adrian Hill was accidentally run into by Vikings linebacker Eric Wilson. Then he got up and got in Eric Wilson's face, who was very surprised by that. And then Jeff Seaman yelled F-U, F-U, F-U at Trey McBride multiple times.
1: Earlier today, Andy, did you happen to hear Hastings telling his stories today of his dealings with NBA officials over the years? It was fantastic sports radio. And if you guys have a chance today, go back around 2:30 on the PhD show. Listen to Scott Hastings' deal of just talking about incidents that he had with officials over the years. And it's just great stories. And the NBA is so very different from the NFL. And one of the things that was really pointed out in that discussion was, like, in the NFL, the stars, the quarterbacks, the coaches have relationships with the officials. It wouldn't surprise me if Trey McBride has relationships with the officials. Most players don't, because in that sport, honestly, like, most guys are just out there to sacrifice their bodies and you know, grind out a paycheck. But, like, the stars, they develop relationships with the officials. The NBA, the NHL, like, I think it's a little bit more. Guys have more personal relationships with the officials, and I think they can get away with a lot more in their conversations with the refs. Football, especially pro football, Andy, I think they're all just kind of strangers with each other a little bit more or less. And so, like, I do think it's incumbent upon these officials have a little more decorum. I know everyone's yelling at you the entire time. Just, you got to rise above it, man. That's a part of the job. I don't think you can go looking at Trey McBride and yelling F off. You shouldn't do that.
0: No, you shouldn't, and I do agree with you. I don't know why it's necessarily different, but I think it is. I think you're looking at calls on every play when it comes to the NBA. You know, will you call it, will you not call it?
1: Yeah.
0: Obviously, there's some of that in the NFL, too, when it comes to the holding and whatnot. But, you know, I don't know why it's different, but you're absolutely right. It just feels like there's a different relationship between guys in the NBA and the players in the NFL and the players.
1: It was really interesting to listen to Hastings and Tyler kind of compare and contrast their experiences of dealing with officials. And I don't think I'm speaking out of school right now about either of our midday friends. Neither of them were star players in their respective sports. So, like, in a lot of ways, like, their experiences were kind of similar in that way. And yet, like, Hastings knew all the refs.
0: Yeah.
1: And Tyler was just like, you know, like you might have a quick pregame chat with him, or you could even give him an idea of like, hey, this guy's always going to hit me in the face or whatever. But like, generally, it's again, you're an anonymous number out there when you're most football players. I think the quarterbacks all know these guys.
0: Well, and also in part, they're all wearing helmets like that.
1: Right.
0: Frankly, it goes with their popularity.
1: It's impersonal.
0: It is, whereas because they're in gear.
1: Yeah.
0: They look from the TV. I think one of the reasons why football can feed our bloodlust, you're not always aware they're people. They're decked out in shoulder pads and helmets that look like robots.
1: And there's a lot of them out there, too.
0: Yeah, there's a lot of them out there, right. Whereas in the NBA, you got 10 guys in the officials on the court all the time.
1: Yeah.
0: And there's constant conversations with each one of them. I don't know,
1: there's,
0: man,
1: less turnover there's in less the sport. The guys know.
0: Well, it was funny, too, to hear. I did hear Hastings say that he told Dikembe, because he was his rookie, you got to get to know their names, and he did the impression. If Dikembe yelled my name at all, I think I'd be terrified, period. You know what I mean? This big, deep voice, this big, hulking dude. I just think I'd be a little bit off. What if Shaq said something to you? How are you going to go back at Shaq?
1: I'll never forget my third day as a radio intern in 2003 or whatever it was. When we get a phone call, the blinking light, and I pick it up, and I'm like, Z560, Colorado's ESPN radio. And I just get,
3: "This Dikembe Mutombo, I need to talk to Mark Kisler."
1: And me just being like, "Huh, it really sounds like him."
0: Yeah.
1: I think that's him.
0: That's you. I don't need ID, sir.
1: And finally, Spring.
19: High five. Eagles right tackle Lane Johnson was unexpectedly scratched from the Eagles lineup on Sunday, with the team citing personal reasons. Today, he announced his retirement.
0: Yeah, this is a little wild.
1: Just says
0: he needs to work on his mental health, which, getting my butt kicked every day by a 300-pound lad, I'd probably want a little mental health break, too.
1: 14 years of it?
0: Yeah.
1: Yeah, it kind of feels a little bit like, Andy, we see this all the time. When you see interviews with football players like in December and January, and these guys, they're broken. Like they're in ungodly pain. And then, you know, there's always those questions at the end of a season. Yeah, you're going to come back and play another year. And when the guys are like, I really have no idea right now, reporters always are just like, yeah, there's no way. No, believe them. They truly don't know. And when you see a 14th year player, after three games, be like, nah, I'm out. Like, what it tells me is, number one, like, Lane Johnson spent the entire offseason being like, do I really want to do this? And then he decided to do it, whatever his motivation may have been, and then he started doing it, and he was just like, this hurts.
0: They all think that training camp, I just got to get through that, and the meetings and the boredom and all that of training camp, and then it'll be fine. I'll be
1: the juice of the
0: guys, I'll be on the road, and I'll We've got this note at the end of the story, too. I didn't realize this. He missed seven games with a Liz Frank injury last season.
1: It just hurts like
0: hell. I'm telling you, especially the big guys have told me, your foot never feels the same way again.
1: It hurts too much. Yeah, I get it, man. These guys are gladiators. Lane Johnson's an all-time great, man. 14 years in the NFL. I tip my cap to you, sir.
0: Well, I wonder how fun the locker room is, and I'm dead serious about this without a Jason Kelce in there. That guy's clearly a guy that's kind of a good time, probably keeps dudes laughing in the line room with you.
1: Yeah.
0: Tyler talks about that, you know.
1: Yeah, I'll be honest with you, like a Jalen Hurts atmosphere, like as opposed to other guys kind of setting the tone, doesn't seem like that good of a time.
0: Yeah, I'd
1: probably pass on that too.
0: Yeah,
1: I get it. Yeah, Lane Johnson, man, great career, absolutely. And I hope he's going to be all right. But yeah, that to me feels like a guy that is just in pain and doesn't have the ability to be able to mentally push himself through it anymore. Can't get up for it. No idea what else is going on in his life, but like.
0: Played to a high standard.
1: Oh, great player. Great player.
0: If your foot's not working right for you to play to that high standard, that's probably where the mental side comes in.
1: Yeah. It's the game is not for the faint of heart. So, yeah. Good job, Lane Johnson. Good football career. I honestly salute you, sir, and quite frankly, I think it's pretty brave to do what he did. It's the Craigman at Lindahl Show. Andy, Drake Greenlaw got an envelope from the NFL this week.
0: Or he's gonna. Well, yeah, he did. I guess they already announced it, didn't they?
1: He's going to pay a substantial fine for curse words that he gave on the field to Sean Payton. We'll ask the question when we come back. How many guys are envious of Dre Greenlaw right now? We'll discuss that next.
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1: Oh, we hope you're having a wonderful Tuesday afternoon. We are the Kreckman and Lindahl Show. Andy, don't miss a second as the Nuggets continue their preseason schedule tonight in Utah against the Jays. Coverage on Altitude TV begins at 6:30. Tip-off is shortly after 7. Andy, the copy says, don't miss a second, and you can't. Preseason buckets tonight on Altitude Television.
0: When are the Avs playing again?
1: Tomorrow.
0: I got it.
1: If you miss a second, Jokic could whip a behind-the-back, no-look, cross-court pass directly into the pocket of Cam Johnson, who then is going to bury a corner three.
0: I got to tell you. I might miss a second. I'm still trying to get used to the fact that these hockey games are like regular season hockey games. You know what I mean?
1: They are. They're real hockey games.
0: I'm just not, like, my body clock, so to speak, is all jacked up.
1: Avalanche play Winnipeg because, tomorrow.
0: Yeah.
1: Yeah. Who do they have? Calgary on Thursday?
0: Winnipeg, then Calgary. Okay. I guess from what I was hearing this morning on one of the shoes. Or no, it was Jesse Montana was talking to the they're doing the rink report with Jesse and Megan Angsley. So
1: that's fun.
0: You can catch that podcast on the YouTube channel.
1: I love a rink report.
0: Why not?
1: I like alliteration.
0: Zero
1: rink
0: that's
1: report.
0: The only thing I can think of is that bit. Zero. Anyway, I guess you know everybody keeps asking real quickly because I want to get to. We're going to have a little fun with the Sean Payton list. Everybody keeps asking, like, I guess D-Mac asked Jesse, who do we expect to start net tomorrow night in Winnipeg? And he said it's going to be Blackwood. Am I the only one that's of the belief that the Avs are trying to reinstate the Blackwood 60, Wedgewood 40, if not 35-70, you know, what, 35-65 formula? I believe the Avs want Blackwood to be the dude.
1: No, I completely agree with you. I don't even think it's really all that terribly debatable. And if you're going to go, like, I'm assuming Wedgewood will start on Thursday.
0: Sure.
1: But, yeah, if you've got, you know, what has it been, 4 days since they played? Saturday to Wednesday? Yeah, then, yeah, you go back to your number one. and in a back-to-back situation, Wedgwood will go.
0: I just think he's going to – I would expect him to play most of the games this year, barring injury.
1: My guess is right now, and this is everybody's healthy, I think Blackwood will be back in Saturday against Toronto.
0: Yep.
1: At home, and then they got a Tuesday, Wednesday, home and home against Dallas, and I would think that they probably go Blackwood, Wedgwood, kind of in that order.
0: Yeah, I would agree with you. And again, I'm not trying to be snarky this to anybody. They paid Wedgwood a huge amount of money to be the number one. Wedgwood, Blackwood.
1: I don't think it's all that terribly controversial. I think this is what they prefer. It's just last year, Scott Wedgwood was so damn good. But I think
0: Blackwood was hurt.
1: I think they view Blackwood as a higher ceiling player.
0: The Wood kid. I could say that one okay.
1: Thank you, Moj. Good job. By the way, Andy, this is, again, like I know how you like to get your blood boiling for these things, but next Tuesday, Wednesday, at Dallas, and then home against Dallas. I know nothing riles you up more than an Avs-Dallas Stars game, and yet, mid-October, can you summon the rage that you require to be able to watch these games in the right fiery state of mind?
0: Right now, no. What day is the first game? Tuesday? Maybe by Wednesday.
1: All right.
0: When I see Jamie Benn's punchable face.
1: Okay.
0: He's still there, right? I didn't miss anything there, did
1: That's I? Another punk, right?
0: Punk?
1: Yeah, that's another that's one.
0: He's the king punk.
1: He's on your list.
0: He's a king punk guy. You ever say guy? I don't think he said guy. Should I do...
1: He should have, though.
0: Should I do the...
1: That's like a mashup of Dirty Harry and me.
0: Yeah. Hey, guy.
1: Come on there, guy.
0: Come on, guy. Bruh. Modernized Dirty Harry. Look, bruh.
1: Sounds more like he's going to send them an angry DM rather than stick a giant gun in their face.
0: Can't believe you shot my guy, bruh.
1: So
0: now I'm going to go drink all the bourbon and come shoot up the saloon.
1: Dre Greenlaw.
0: Isn't that Unforgiven? Didn't I just give away the whole damn story?
1: I was going to say, you're going back a little bit further there. So Dre Greenlaw, Andy, was fined today by the NFL $11,941. For his actions towards Sean Payton following the Broncos-Niners game. We've all seen the clip now of Fred Warner trying to whisk Dre Greenlaw away like a buddy trying to get his friend not to get kicked out of the bar. Just, let's go over there.
0: Yeah, yes. And then the coach came in, too.
1: Yeah.
0: And then Sean only had like half a second for that coach.
1: Yeah, so Sean was trying to work through his assorted post-game pleasantries.
0: And then it didn't get so pleasant.
1: And then Dre Greenlaw yells at Sean Payton to get the bleep off the field. We've discussed this week Dre Greenlaw and his grudge that he currently seems to be holding against Sean Payton. He thinks that Sean ignored him at the end of the year last year. And doesn't seem to like him all that much. And rather than rehash the discussion, Andy, of, well, should Dre Greenlaw actually be that upset? Isn't this silly? And this is costing him $11,941. The question that I had as I watched this video again today and saw that the fine had come down is, how many people are there that would gladly pay $12,000 just to tell Sean Payton to get effed?
0: As Iceman once said, the list is long and distinguished.
1: just a whole bunch of guys that are like, I'll write that check.
0: I got a few. I know you and I got a couple on here. I might surprise you with some. Are we gonna do we have like music for this or we just going with the silent treatment?
1: Spring.
0: Is he gonna play Goofy Falling again?
1: Do you have any We Hate Sean Payton music?
0: Yeah. Maybe a little Drowning Pool or something.
1: We're trying to come up with the full list of people that hate Sean Payton enough that they would pay to tell him to F off.
0: You know what?
1: Who do you got? Give me one.
0: We got to go with Ugly Kid Joe. I hate everything about you.
1: I forgot about that song.
0: You should have. It wasn't all that great.
1: Whatever happened to Ugly Kid Joe?
0: They had their moment. They moved on.
1: They did.
0: Dirty Harry, although as somebody else put it, problematic Harry. By Michael Rowland. Shout out.
1: He was. Who do you got, Andy? Who's on the list?
0: We both agree on Gregga Williams.
1: Gregiga Williams would fall. So Gregiga Williams was the dude that was at the heart of the Bounty Gate scandal.
0: Yes.
1: He was hired by Sean Payton to be his defensive coordinator with the Saints. Sean had full working knowledge of the bounty program, and yet allowed Gregiga Williams to go about his business, paying players for ACLs and assorted other injuries that happened out on the field. It was also widely believed that Sean Payton sold Gregiga Williams out to the NFL during the investigation. Sean Payton was still quite mad at Roger Goodell for suspending him for an entire year. I think Sean was hoping that he would cut a deal and not have it end up being that bad. But no, Sean was suspended for an entire year, which to this day, Sean Payton still hates Roger Goodell, which Andy, I think, brings up another name that we would put on this list. I think Roger Goodell would also gladly pay $12,000 to tell Sean Payton what he really thinks of
0: him. Here's my only quibble with that. Does he have to? He can just tell him. He sort of did. Oh, you don't like it here? Here's a year suspension.
1: Yeah, but I think he hates him enough that a quick $12,000 check. What did Roger make last year? $45 million or whatever from the NFL?
0: Yeah, yeah.
1: He'd gladly write that check.
0: Yeah, to charity, no less.
1: All right, so I think we got Gregiga Williams and Roger Goodell both on the list.
0: I have Brad Childress.
1: Ooh.
0: The 2009 coach of the Vikings that was at the victims of Bounty Gate.
1: Oh, yeah, yeah.
0: You know what I did? Just to remember a few of these names. I got some funny Bronco names that are attached, but I just typed in, who hates Sean Payton the most?
1: Uh-huh.
0: And AI says, he does not have a single designated enemy. He's not Batman. Let's calm down.
1: No, he's an equal opportunity offender. There's a lot of people that hate him.
0: It says, but rather draws intense antipathy.
1: Antipathy.
0: From specific groups.
1: Hey.
0: And so they've listed the Falcons, Panthers, and Bucks, all of them. All the fan bases are probably in there.
1: Whoever the sports writer that AI lifted antipathy from, well done, guys.
0: Yeah, so there you go.
1: Russell Wilson.
0: Yes, we both have that.
1: Russell Wilson.
0: He's on the list.
1: If you recall, once upon a time, Russell Wilson had to stand with a bewildered look on his face in front of the assorted menu of reporters in front of him and explain all of this.
2: They came up to me during the bye week and began the bye week on Monday or Tuesday, and they told me that if I didn't change my contract, my injury guarantee, that I'd be, that I'd be benched for the rest of the year.
0: And then it happened.
1: My contract.
0: Contract.
1: And I told them, screw you, I want all the money.
0: I said, I like money.
1: You can give me all the money, I would please like to never play football for you ever again.
0: This the way this is going, I'm not going to make a lot more money after this, but then he did.
12: I got the same amount of rings as you got, meaning Sean.
0: Boom! Pow! Boom! Roasted!
15: It's spicy.
0: Yeah.
1: Uh-huh.
0: Ugh, it's making me angry. You're making me side with Sean. All right, who else? Because I got quite a few. I want to see if I can get a couple chuckles at it.
1: Next on my list,
0: yep.
1: I wrote down a name of a guy that Sean Payton once had several lattes.
0: And then
1: had a conversation with a reporter. And what did he call it?
0: Jared Bell.
1: The worst coaching job ever done?
0: Yeah. Blood on everyone's hands.
1: Yeah.
0: Then we had that happen that we just heard.
1: And then when... when the Broncos saw Nathaniel Hackett again,
0: a
1: question was asked of Nathaniel Hackett. In fact, Spring, do you have the audio of the, give me this exchange.
16: Did you ever talk to him? Like, at the time, he said he never,
17: did he
16: reach out, or you didn't accept the call, or?
17: Nope.
0: Which led Aaron Rodgers to get all big angry at him.
1: Oh, yeah, Aaron Rodgers, another guy that would pay $12,000 to tell Sean Payton to bent.
0: Where it goes.
1: What did Rod say again?
18: I thought it was way out of line and inappropriate, and I think he needs to keep my coach's names out of his mouth.
0: All right.
1: Mm-hmm. Yeah. Take that, Sean.
0: Yeah.
1: Uh-huh. Yeah, so Aaron Rodgers. We're going to put Haxie and Aaron Rodgers both on the list.
0: We both had that. Yep.
1: Yep.
0: You want me to throw it? Who
1: what
0: else?
1: Do you got? What do you got for me?
0: Randy Gregory, Frank Clark, Zach Wilson.
1: Assorted
0: veterans
1: assorted.
0: That spent the Dre Greenlaw time here and then got out of here.
1: Zach Wilson had to be wondering himself, like, What was I doing
0: here? Yeah, what exactly did you bring me here for?
1: What was I here for?
0: He was like, we're having a QB competition, not you. See, I just thought I'd get those three out there. Great, Randy Gregory and Frank Clark, the failed pass rushers.
1: It is crazy how much Frank Clark,
0: probably the most angry of the three.
1: Yeah, it is crazy how much Isaac Wilson looks just like Zach.
0: Did Zach have that kind of paunch, though?
1: What do you mean?
0: Kid's got a belly.
1: Oh, well, he's thick. He's a thick boy. Just like me. He's a thick boy. I noticed.
0: Can I talk to you about, can I introduce you to my friends at the Rocky Mountain Men's
1: Club? No, there's a couple of times when he's out there and you're just like, why is that linebacker playing quarterback?
0: That poor kid.
3: Pretty corpulent.
0: His last play that he had to lift himself up off the sideline and then his offensive lineman had to help him get to the bench.
1: Oh, he was in pain.
0: Dude, yeah. That kid took a beating. He's a tough kid. How about Brett Favre? Again, I think the victim of Bountygate.
1: Oh.
0: The 2009 Brett Favre.
1: Yeah.
0: I believe he was the central figure that they were putting the bounty on. Now, there was a lot of bounties throughout the year, but that was the most famous
1: one. Yeah, I would say, yeah, Brett Favre, let's put him on the list.
4: Come here, Tex. Love to see you tonight.
0: And then he sent a picture he shouldn't have.
1: Do you know Jen Sturger does stand-up now?
0: I don't.
1: She does. She's funny.
0: I'll have to look her up.
1: Mike McDonald.
0: Oh, yeah. That's right.
1: Any assorted members of the Seahawks.
0: Yeah.
1: They.
5: Oh, no. He's not my biggest fan.
1: He's not. No, he's not.
5: Like, hey, coach. You know, I'm totally backed down in that moment.
0: Oh, did he?
1: Hey, coach.
0: Hey, coach.
5: Did he?
1: Like Graham Bensinger just being like, oh, well, I just, we happened to be rolling. I thought I'd put it on the internet.
5: Oh, did he?
0: Wow. Oh.
1: Graham Bensinger is portrayed by D-Mac in this production today.
0: How about John Lynch?
1: Ooh.
0: GM,
1: you know,
0: of the San Francisco 49ers for constantly, because again, they've taken quite a few players off his squad.
1: I don't think
0: they loved the Dre Greenlaw drama last year.
1: Sean went over the top in his praise of John Lynch last week.
0: He probably should.
1: You remember J.C. Horn got big mad at Sean? Remember?
0: Oh, yeah.
1: He said he was running up the score when they played Carolina.
0: Yeah.
1: Yeah.
0: That's right.
1: And then after the game, Sean had to be like, well, I coached his dad. Well,
0: yeah, JC didn't care.
1: I have a feeling Joe probably came home from work a few times and had some thoughts.
0: I let him know how he felt about Sean.
1: I think there's a little bit of a tell there.
0: How about this one to throw you a curveball? Kevin James, for having to lose the weight to play Sean in that stupid movie.
1: By the way, did you ever? I still have never seen it. I never saw it.
0: I haven't either.
1: How about this one? Again, people that would gladly pay $12,000 to tell Sean Payton to F off.
0: What he wanted to say.
1: You think George Payton would gladly just march into Sean's office one day and tell him what he really thinks of him?
6: Trying to find a goddamn joker.
0: Yeah. In that case, then how about Vance Joseph?
1: It's so funny because earlier today, I sent this over to somebody to be like, hey, what do you think of this list? And this person just responded by sending me a bunch of names of Broncos staffers.
0: Yeah.
1: I was just like,
0: Hey, probably. The guy that schedules the trip who I know, but I'm not going to put his business out there, he's probably sick of hearing about it once a year. Huh? Oh, sorry. Sorry I didn't know about the jazz festival that gets you all worked up. Sorry I didn't search every surrounding event before I booked the same NFL hotel we booked for decades.
1: I loved the Seth Wickersham story, the amount of anecdotes in there of like, staffer walks in, gets their butt chewed, and then turns around and leaves in a huff.
0: Yeah, that's great. Someone said Sean Shane, Kevin. They could just have it out. The sushi Dan Wade staff. How about J.K. Dobbins after last week from what Leggy told
1: us? Stalking up and down the sidelines. Yeah. I don't think J.K. Dobbins is having a great time right now.
0: I put down Jerry Jeudy. Where do you think Jerry Jeudy falls?
1: Yeah, probably.
0: Yeah.
1: Uh-huh.
0: All right.
1: Yeah, put Jerry on the list.
0: Who else has been hurt that Sean maybe got a little bit not happy with? You know who I think should? You know who I think deep down probably wants to? Lil Jordan Humphrey. Quit cutting me and bringing me back. Are you kidding me? That apprentice wants to come in right behind me, too.
1: I mean, let's be honest. Davis Webb and Bo Nix. Both of them. Both of them would drop five figures.
0: That's why Bo wants the $55 million a year so he could pay it weekly to just go tell him.
1: This list is exhaustive.
0: Yeah.
1: There's.
0: I feel like we barely scratched the surface.
1: Dre Greenlaw is the envy of so many people today. How many texts do you think he low-key got of people were just like, that was awesome, dude.
0: Yeah, maybe one from Bo Nix.
3: Here's a good one from the text line.
15: Evan.
1: Luca, I did think about Luca Evans. My name is Luca. Chris Thomason.
0: Oh, Chris Thomason doesn't care.
1: That's just it. They just all the insults bounce right off of him.
0: He doesn't even notice. I might throw a couple in.
1: I think most of the local beat guys.
0: Brandon McManus.
1: Oh, I forgot about that.
0: Huh?
1: Yeah.
0: Yeah.
1: He was sent away.
0: Oh, right away.
1: Right. That happened quickly.
0: Right away.
1: Put him on the list. All right. See the Sean Payton enemies list. Again, we all think Dre Greenlaw is crazy for spending $11,941 to tell Sean to F off, and yet I think he might have gotten a bargain.
0: Joe Lombardi.
1: I think Drew Brees is somewhere over there going, can I get in on that?
0: Yeah.
1: Hey.
0: Yeah.
1: Hey, now I like him at all, but come on.
0: It's a few. I mean, if we're just paying so nobody's feelings are hurt.
1: The money's going to charity, right?
0: Dominic says Al Michaels for that Thursday night game they had to watch. Where everybody left in overtime.
1: Oh, man. It's the Crackman and Lindahl Show. It's Altitude Sports Radio. See, there's nothing to be ashamed of.
0: A lot of ways to look at things.
1: Nothing to be ashamed of, Dre Greenlaw. Keep it here.
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0: All right, so Avalanche back at it tomorrow. Nuggets are in preseason action tonight against Utah. Broncos play the Chargers on Sunday. No Buffs this weekend, Andy. Not really sure if the bye is a good or a bad thing.
1: I don't think it could be. I think it's a good thing. I know what you're saying. they got to figure some things out.
0: Rammies have a bye as well. They actually do have things they have to figure out, like...
1: Who's calling D?
0: We got a new defensive coordinator.
1: By the way, do you think the Penner... Would Greg Penner pay the money to...
0: That's the thing about Greg is he doesn't... Since he already pays... He pays the $20 million to be able to get to tell Sean what he really thinks.
1: What about Condoleezza?
0: At all. I bet Condi's got a thought or two.
1: L.A. Opson.
0: Dodgers leading the Braves 3-0 right now. Bottom fifth, game three of that series back in Atlanta. Kike Hernandez and Freddie Freeman have homered for the Dodgers. Andy, the White Sox back at it tomorrow against the Guardians with a 2-0 lead. They got a chance to be able to close out Cleveland and go to the ALCS tomorrow night and probably take on the Tampa Bay Rays. Brenton Doyle, hell of a catch last night to convert the final out. That's erstwhile Rocky, Brenton Doyle. By the way, speaking of erstwhile Rockies, Ryan McMahon had a big error last night for the Yankees.
1: Not good.
0: One of like 97 errors last night by the Yankees. That was unbelievable. Paul D. Podesta.
1: Paulie D.
0: Yeah, old Paulie D. Pods. He talked to the media today. It was the season-ending press conference for the Rockies. He reflected on the 104-loss campaign, his first season running the show here in Colorado. Let's hear from the president of baseball everything, Paul D. Podesta.
2: When I think about our season, I have sort of conflicting thoughts. Like, on the one hand, I feel good about some of the progress we made. On the other hand, sort of very dissatisfied with some of the results. So wrestling with those two thoughts at the same time, which I think probably a lot of our fans are as well. You know, we went into the season, I think, with dual goals. You know, we wanted to win more games at the major league level, and we wanted to also, you know, continue rebuilding the foundation of the organization and beefing up our farm system. You know, a lot of teams are faced with a choice of, are you trying to win more now, or are you going to try to win more in the future? We really wanted to try to do both. And in some respects, I'm really pleased with what we were able to do, but ultimately, our real goal is to win games at the major league level. And on that level, or on that score, I was, you know, not pleased with how things ended up. And I think we made real progress through the course of the year, and there were times where we were feeling really good about it. You know, but the last 6 weeks, I think, left a bad taste in our mouth, certainly with how we were able to perform. And I think it sort of sullied how we all feel about the season, you know, to some degree, like having a good meal and waiting 45 minutes for the check, right? Like, when it ends badly, it just leaves a bad taste.
0: I get it. I really do. I understand what he's saying there, Andy. Like, they're disappointed they lost 104. They're disappointed that the club didn't maintain down the stretch. They had some ugly performances. There was a lot of youth. They haven't played 162 before. And the pitching, like, even the guys like Tomo Sugano, who was good in the first half,

0: I mean, was absolutely abysmal down the stretch. I know they lost 104. It's four straight seasons of 100 losses. Like, it's easy to dunk on them. In all seriousness, like, there was a lot better with that club this year. I really don't give a rip about the wins and losses. I think you put the very beginning of some building blocks in place to improve the ball club. You're so far away with your pitching right now. You need a telescope that could see Pluto to be able to figure out whatever they're going to do with their pitching. I honestly, like, more than anything, I view this Rocky season as a step forward, and that's all they could do this year.
1: Yeah, but I understand. I agree with him.
0: He's competitive. He wants to win.
1: I just think even if it would have been 99, I think just avoiding that 100 loss plateau
0: psychological
1: was important for them. Now, to your point, I think we see a guy that I trust a hell of a lot more for his baseball eye for players than what we had going on before, with just some of the moves he made, some of the guys they found. But I completely understand why he is disappointed they couldn't avoid the triple-digit losses.
0: Any other club in baseball that has a 15-game improvement year over year, they're throwing a parade. When you're going from 119 losses to 104, it doesn't feel quite the same. But, I mean, they cut the run differential in half. And, you know, you got something in Rumfield. You got something in Carrig. You're establishing big league players at several different spots. The pitching thing... Get to work, guys.
1: All right.
0: That's all I can say is get to work.
1: What happens with the manager? I'm forgetting his name. Warren Schaefer. What do you think happens there?
0: I think he's the manager of the Rockies next. Well, if there's baseball next year, I think he's a manager of the Rockies, and he serves out the second year of his two-year contract. They gave him a two-year contract.
1: He gets a chance to just drive through the poo, and the new car goes to somebody new.
0: Again, any other manager in baseball with a 15-game improvement, and you got something. Yeah, I think Schaefer probably gets another year. That's where I think the old ownership thing can still
1: okay. But if they're on a course whenever they play again, and they're on a course for another 100, he might get that.
0: Oh, I don't think he'd survive it. I agree. Yeah, I think for now though, he probably sticks around. Yeah, in a way, like, I'm kind of treating the Rockies with kids' gloves in this conversation. They came off a 119 campaign, a loss campaign, and we were talking about the 1899 Cleveland Spiders. Like, there was a lot of bad things with the club this year. It wasn't that. In the very least, it wasn't that. And so, yeah, I do have to grade them on the curve of just how bad Dick Monfort and Bill Schmidt let things get over there. That'll do it for the Craigman and Lindahl Show today. It was fun. I had fun. I thought we were great today.
1: Ah, that list.
0: Yeah.
1: That list really put a pep in my step.
0: Make sure you tune in every weekday afternoon from 3 to 6. I guess tomorrow 3 to 5. Because
1: we got some hockey.
0: Yeah, we're kicked out of here early for the Avalanche and Winnipeg. But we're back tomorrow. We'll talk to you then. I will be in Las Vegas tomorrow. So I'll be chatting to you from there. Andy will be here, and we'll be doing all the sports talk hijinks that you all seem to enjoy or hate, depending on who you are. For Mark Springer and Andy Lindahl, I'm Nate Crackman. Mark Bertinoli and Spring bringing the Blitz right after this.
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7: 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That's how I got into the watch game. Explore the year's most talked about timepieces up close, connect with brand representatives, and gain insights from our watch experts. 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
13: Couple of crashes in the drive. 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Crash up north, southbound I-25 past Highway 52. That's Ford left into Kono, left lane blocked. And a crash out on the toll highway southbound E-470 between Jewell and Quincy in the right lane. 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